It's Monday, August 17th, 2026, and I'm your host, Peter Bint. A lot of people in Korea are taking the day off today. It's the final day of a three-day weekend created by the substitute holiday for Liberation Day, which fell on Saturday. I bet many people took advantage of this long weekend to go on a late summer break, while students might be busy getting ready to head back to school soon. Before we know it, a chapter of this blazing summer is coming to a close, and it feels like we're all slowly getting our hearts ready to welcome a new season. How have you all been doing lately, I wonder? Now, here's a hint for today's hashtag. Let's all give it a guess. What is the word that can represent the inner place where your thoughts, feelings, and your wishes live? We can go for maybe two words in English and one in Korean, which represents all of this rolled up into one. Send in your guesses and we'll be back after our first song.

Are you there with by summer in both Korean and English, that being the title? It's still mid-August, so we're not saying a complete goodbye, but certainly does feel like we've got past the worst of the summer heat. One more time with the hashtag hint, the inner place where your thoughts, your feelings, and your wishes live. So in Korean, this word really represents a couple of English ones, I'd say. So one hint for the English words. You can get a bit of piece of beep. And then the other one, what is the organ that pumps blood around your body? You know that one, right? Heart. And the first one, mind. And in Korean, the word that can represent both of these things, maum. Maum. That is a native Korean word, so there's no Hanja Sino-Korean characters behind it. Maum can be used in several expressions, like maum kajim is one's attitude or mindset toward dealing with something, is the attitude with which one uses their heart and mind towards others, like their disposition maybe. And then maum sok means deep in one's heart or inner mind. That place where perhaps, yeah, your thoughts and feelings spring up from. What comes to mind when you hear maum, mind or heart? And send in your song requests as well. What do you want to hear and why? As long as it's Korean music, we can play it for you in hour number one. So in today's opening, we talked about the mindset of Koreans during a three-day weekend connected to Liberation Day as a substitute holiday, as well as the scenery of mid-August. In Korea, by this time, summer vacations are winding down and students start getting ready to go back to school. Some are already back at school. It really depends on which school they're going to. So today is a day for those who perhaps haven't been on vacation yet to take their last maybe summer day trip. And for students, it's a time to mentally prepare to head back to school if that's what they need. It seems Koreans are also sensing that a chapter of this scorching summer is drawing to a close and are slowly getting their hearts and minds ready to welcome the fall. And I'm curious to know how you've all been doing lately too. For me, I have a trip lined up to the UK, a work one, next week. And so that's been kind of not looming. Looming's the wrong word. Looming makes it sound very negative. I'm very much looking forward to going back, even if it is for just a couple of days. But yeah, that is taking up my headspace. And so there's not much room for me to think about summer, it winding down, and also think about maybe taking a last summer trip or something like that. I need a little bit more space in my life to do that, I feel. Well, what's coming up on this edition of the show? In hour number one, we've got, of course, Morning Buzz introducing the cultural news that Korea has woken up to this very morning. Then we've got our daily Korean sentence, where we take the hashtag maum and put it in a line to learn together. Then in hour number two, it is our Peter's on the Block segment. We're going to share a slightly special time today. I think one of the most talked about topics in Korea this year has got to be stocks and shares. People used to say that whenever two people gathered in a cafe, they'd end up talking about stocks. It was that much of a hot topic. And today we've got someone who knows all about this. When you look into stocks, you don't just see the flow of money, you also see which industries are growing in Korea right now and which companies are drawing attention. So today we'll meet and talk with Director Yeom Seung Hwan from LS Securities, someone who looks at Korean industry and the economy through the lens of stocks. So stay tuned for that. Let's also give you a little preview, calling all musicians. The legendary Chonil Music Festival, one of Gwangju's representative music fests of the 1980s, is back, and they're looking for artists who will write its next chapter. Voice of Chonil is open to musicians of all ages and genres. Perform live, share your music, and compete for a chance to advance to the 2026 Chonil Music Festival Grand Finale this October. Applications for the August stage are already closed.

but for the September stage run. They open up on August 24th and remain open until September 6th. Let's get into our next bit of music. It's Nam Yoo Jung's I Really Like You. 니가 참 좋아.

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What has captured the attention of Korea this very morning? Let's check it out on Morning Buzz. Exhibition, Myeom Wambo, strolling through Korean gardens. The immersive digital exhibition Myeom Wambo, strolling through Korean gardens, which was held in Seoul and London last year, will be hosted at the Korean Cultural Center in Beijing, China, until November 24th. The phrase Myeom Wambo means to walk slowly while reciting poetry softly, an expression originating from the Joseon-era literary work Sangchungguk by Jeonggukin, featuring advanced technology and media art based on digital precision measurement data compiled by the Heritage Administration. This exhibition showcases Korea's unique view of nature and aesthetics. It is expected to promote the value and culture of traditional Korean gardens. The play, The Glass Menagerie. The Seoul Arts Center will present the play The Glass Menagerie at the CJ Toll Theater from October 17th to November 22nd. As one of playwright Tennessee Williams' three iconic masterpieces set in the 1930s, St. Louis, Missouri, The Glass Menagerie is a masterpiece of modern American drama, depicting human beings torn between family obligations and personal freedom, as well as hope and anxiety for a better life. Amanda is going to be played by Song Ryong Kim and Jung Won Choi, Tom by Sung Jo Jang, Yul Gwon, and Kyung Nam Kim. Laura will be done by Eun Sun Jung and also Son Byul Jung, as well as Semi Im. Come and experience the moving story of this classic masterpiece through a fresh interpretation. Boy from Baby Shark makes his debut as a singer. The boy featured in the Baby Shark dance video, which has been played over 17 billion times worldwide, will release his first digital single, Wave, on the 20th, under the stage name Baby Shark Boy. Baby Shark Boy, whose real name is Kon Ryong Park, and participated in writing the lyrics with Ju Honey from the group Monster X, featured on the track. Following the song's release, a behind-the-scenes documentary titled Wave, A Boy's Record, which captures his journey growing up alongside Baby Shark, will also be presented. Check out the narrative of Baby Shark Boy as he takes on a new challenge as an artist, moving beyond the familiar figure from your memories. Benny says that first bit of news, huge over in the Beijing KCC, the Korean Cultural Center, and the play at the Seoul Arts Center nearby Arirang. Yes, just across the road, down a little bit. Siska saying, baby shark, do-do-do-do-do-do. Oh my goodness, how old is the shark boy now? I'm not sure. That video is what? Around about 10 years old, there or thereabouts, is it not? Ben also said, I read about it. He's 17. 대박입니다. Amazing. Wow, and now Shani feels old. So do I. So do I. He was a little cutie, wasn't he, back in the day? I'm sure he's still cute as well. Let's get to hashtag talk. Remember, it's Maum, mind or heart. What comes to mind? Any songs that you want to hear? Send in your requests as well, as long as it's Korean music and family friendly. Here's Wonstein with 비밀의 화원, The Secret Garden.

That was lovely, wasn't it? The Secret Garden, because we were talking about that garden exhibition in the opening taking place over at the Beijing Korean Cultural Center. Try to find your local Korean Cultural Center. In Europe, there are ones that are shared between countries. You know, maybe it's a hub for a certain part of Europe, and in other places, they could have multiple ones as well if they're bigger countries. Today's hashtag is Maom, mind or heart. So what comes to mind for you? I think of some expressions in Korean. It's a very unique word, right? Maom mogosseo literally means to eat your mind or heart, but it means to have made a decision, right? And you're kind of sticking by it. And maybe that's because you've eaten it. I don't know. Ben says, what comes to my mind is for mom, these days things can happen when our heart is a big fan of maybe football or basketball. It moves our hearts and minds, especially where there's big news of Korean players involved. Yeah, perhaps like Lee Kang-in making his debut here at the Seoul World Cup Stadium against Manchester City. I think that moved people as well. Don't forget, guys, if you're into K-culture, then TalkTalk Korea 2026 is going on at the moment, the Global Content Contest. 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We're going to get to some more music. A request, in fact, from Benedict asking for Ang-mu's 기쁨, 슬픔, 아름다운 마음. So you can hear Maom at the very end there. It means joy, sorrow, a beautiful heart. And we'll be back with our daily Korean sentence.

0: Daily Korean Sentences.
1: Let's put mom into a line to learn together so we can get a feel for its meaning. 마음이 싱숭생숭해. Should we find out in which situations this phrase fits best? Here we go. 2 friends talking at a cafe.
2: Is something wrong? Why have you been so quiet?
1: Well, I'm starting a new job next month. I keep thinking several times a day whether switching jobs was the right choice or not. 마음이 싱숭생숭해.
2: Oh, I bet. You're leaving a company you've been at for a long time, so you're probably excited yet worried, with so many thoughts running through your head.
1: Exactly. That's why my mind feels so unsettled and restless lately. But what about you? Why the face since a while ago?
2: Oh, me? Well, I'm moving next week. I'm happy about moving to a new neighborhood, but I'm also sad to leave a place I've lived in for so long.
1: Oh, I can imagine. You must be worried if you'll settle in well in an unfamiliar neighborhood too.
2: Yeah, so my mind feels a bit complicated these days. 마음이 싱숭생숭해.
1: 마음이 싱숭생숭해.

This expression means a state where various thoughts or emotions are mixed together, leaving your mind feeling restless and unsettled. So today, through the skit about two friends facing a job change and a move, respectively, we looked into the expression. So you need to remember this as well as mom today. 싱숭생숭. It's tricky, right? I don't think I can say it quickly. 싱숭생숭. 싱숭생숭. It refers to a state where various thoughts or emotions are jumbled up, making you feel not completely at ease. In other words, it's not just a single emotion, but a mix of many. It's used when it's hard to describe how you feel with just one word. When you feel happy yet sad, excited yet worried, all at the same time. 싱숭생숭, 싱숭생숭. 마음이 싱숭생숭해. 해, verbifying it, right? So you're feeling that way. Your mind or heart is all jumbled up. 싱숭생숭. As you heard in today's skit, when you quit a company you've worked for a long time or move to an unfamiliar neighborhood, all sorts of emotions like anticipation, fear, and joy are bound to mix together, right? In times like that, you can express it like this. 마음이 싱숭생숭해. Let's give this one a try. We'll get to your voice recordings after a song. We've got this one for you, Dynamic Duo and Park Jong-hyun with 싱숭생숭 SSSS.

0: Time to get to listener voice clips. We're going to start down in Jeju Island with Eddie. Here we go.
1: 마음이 싱숭생숭해.
0: Ooh, good. 마음이 싱숭생숭해. 마음이 싱숭생숭해. I guess you could kind of ride a beat on this one as well. So it means your emotions and thoughts are kind of all over the place. They're all jumbled up. Matter says, Peter, this was a real tongue twister, especially at 4:30 in the morning. Do apologize for that. Here we go.
2: 마음이 싱숭생숭해.
0: 마음이 싱숭생숭해. Okay, great stuff from you, Mata. I do like that. 싱숭생숭해. Here's Benedict from the Philippines.
3: 마음이 싱숭생숭해. Oh, my mind feels unsettled these days, buddy.
0: Unsettled. That's good in English. The tip for the Korean is it's not 싱숭생숭. It's got a kind of SH sound, 싱숭생숭, right? So when a 시옷 goes with an E vowel sound, the vertical line, it's not C like in Spanish, C and siesta and whatnot, it's 시, 시. So 싱숭생숭해, 싱숭생숭해. Here's Lita from Indonesia.
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0: 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Again, a little similar to Benny's tip I'd give you. 싱숭. 싱숭생숭해. 싱숭생숭해. Next, we've got Siska from Jakarta. Here we go.
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0: 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Again, same there. I know in Indonesian, you've told me before there's not really an SH sound, so it's a bit tricky. But instead of 싱숭, 싱숭생숭해. Up next, we got Halcyrino from Brazil.
6: 마음이 싱숭생숭해.
0: 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The 숭 is the same twice. It's just the 싱 and the 생 are different. 싱숭생숭해. Well done to everyone for your clips. Thank you. And I hope you get something out of it as well by having some feedback on your Korean language. Two song requests back to back. Miss Andriani in Indonesia asked for 2PM's Heartbeat. Oh, that's perfect. In the case of the actual heart, though, we have a different word, right? 심장, 심장, that's the biological word for it. 마음 is more of a kind of esoteric feeling word. And then we've got To Us, requested by Mr. D, TWS, Countdown, 마음 따라 뛰는 건 멋지지 않아? This says, like, following your 마음, your heart and your mind, isn't that an impressive thing? I think so.

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2: Siska was saying, oh, the sing-sung-sang-sung part. As we said, it's sing-sung-sang-sung part. It's funny anyway. It is a real tongue twister, isn't it? Sing-sung-sang-sung, sing-sung-sang-sung. If you say it quickly, you really do mess up. And you said, in Indonesian, heart is known as hati, hati. And I wonder if that word has the same connotation as maum, right? Does it mean brain as well? I'm curious. We've also got a comment from Benny saying, with the he part, probably that could be a struggle. Where was the he part? Maomi, maomi. The e there on the end of maom is just a particle marker, FYI. We do have prizes to give away on the show, things like 3-month premium memberships to talk to me in Korean.com. If you want those, we just need your email address and we can send you out a link. And then for our other prizes for our Korean listeners, 만약에 영어 청취력 키우고 싶다면 매월 귀가 트이는 영어 책 드리고 있습니다. 원하시는 분들은 카카오톡을 통해서 영어로 검색하면 돼요. Daily K, D-A-I-L-Y-K, plus 친구 추가하고 난 다음에 선물 귀티형 이렇게 보내주시면 당첨되실 수 있습니다. We also want your feedback, your questions on Korea, any contact. We want to be as interactive as possible. So do that via the YouTube live stream. Just search out Arirang Radio, all things K. You've got all the watch again content there as well and listen to again content. So it's a real treasure trove of all things K. You can write up on the live stream chat when you can see us in the studios on the video stream. We're really keeping a close eye on that. We are also on Instagram, Arirang Daily K, all one word. Follow us, send us a DM as well. We do keep track of that account. Next, we've got a song from Jisokuri Club, J-I-S-O-K-U-R-Y, if you want to search it out, with Nual Beach.

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On the YouTube live stream, you can see all the shows. The channel's name is Arirang Radio, K-pop, K-culture, and news from Korea. If you're down in Jeju Island, you can listen to us on the FM dial. 88.7 FM in Jeju City, 88.1 in Seogwipo, and 101.9 in the Daejeon area. You can watch again and listen again to much of our content on the YouTube channel, and we also have a curated AI report which is available via the website and Arirang Radio's Instagram account. Slowly winding down towards hour number two today, where we're going to be joined by Sung Hwan Yeom, who makes stocks easy to understand for the Korean public and shares a wide range of useful information. He's an author, runs a stock-focused YouTube channel, and appears regularly on TV. Today, we'll not only talk about stocks, but also dive into how we can look at Korea's industries and economy through the lens of the stock market. Remember, we've talked about it a lot this year. The stock market broke so many records, both good and bad, in terms of rises and falls. But it's still at record levels compared to other years, as far as I'm aware, despite dropping down drastically after some crazy peaks. And it has been driven a lot by semiconductors. So let's see if that's going to be the way forward as well. Last track of hour number one is from Sultan of the Disco, Good Beats, Ruined Life, 신나는 음악, 잘못된 인생.

This is Culture Crunch's DJ, Jihee. Accidents may seem unpredictable, but with proper checks, many can be prevented. Starting April 20th, for 2 months, the Korean government, together with experts, will inspect and manage high-risk facilities using professional equipment. If you spot a potential hazard in Korea, you can request an inspection through the Safety Report Center. Once reported, the site will be inspected, and the results and follow-up measures will be shared. A safety alert that protects our everyday lives, the 2026 Intensive Safety Inspection begins with all of us.

0: An abrupt, powerful earthquake can be followed by a hail, so we have to be cautious. As soon as you feel an earthquake at the sea, go to the highest place. When the tide goes out or comes in with a loud noise, it could be a sign of a hail. If you don't have time to evacuate, find a strong building taller than 3 stories, or go to a hill or a mountain taller than 10 meters. If you're on a boat in the sea when there's a hail, move your boat to the deeper part. If your boat is at the port, tide harder and go to a higher place. Hails can come and go for hours. Wait for the warning to be lifted at a high place. A hail can gulp everything with its gigantic waves. Save your life by evacuating fast when it's here.
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2: Welcome back to the second half of Hashtag Daily K. Thank you very much for sticking with us for hour number 2 of the show. It is a Monday, and that means we're going to have Pieces on the Block with a very special guest today who's going to talk to us about stocks and shares. And because they have been such a talk of the town, and to be honest, the past 3-4 weeks, maybe longer, a lot of downs, shocking downs, and some people have been really badly affected because a lot of people have maybe gone out and got loans or put in money that they didn't have spare, and they've seen it cut in half in some cases. And so the volatility is unbelievable. We always should say with financial products that can go up and down, some financial products are guaranteed not to decrease, right? You put your money in a bank account with a certain interest rate, it is never going to go down. And if the bank goes bankrupt, as long as it's a first-tier bank, you're protected in most countries by certain policies. But with stocks and shares, it's not quite gambling, but there is a risk. There is a huge risk that it can go down as well as up. And so we always need to be sure we have the money spare. And if we lost it, you know, it wouldn't be the end of the world. But it's hard. It's hard, isn't it? Korea is also a country where actual gambling is pretty much outlawed for the most part. There is only 1 or 2 casinos in the whole country that Koreans are allowed to go to. The rest are for foreign visitors only. We'll get into all the ins and outs of money, stocks and shares in just a little while. To get us there, it's Identity's Deep Dream first.

want to get up close and personal on Peter's On the Block. Today's guest is Mr. Yum Sung Hwan, who reads the South Korean stock market and shares insights on the changes in Korean industries and businesses within it. Mr. Yum has been consistently delivering stock stories to the Korean public through books, YouTube, and broadcasts. Today, we will share stories not only

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1: 진짜. You guys know about these kind of trends in K culture because we mention it so much on the show. And when asking about whether Hallyu, the Korean wave, did have an effect on shares, it was an absolute overwhelming yes. If you look at K-pop, right, last year, K-pop Demon Hunters ruled in terms of headlines, and it does affect the share prices. They go up. If you look at BTS, a global band, and they're doing their world tour at the moment, expected to make 1조 won, which is an incredible amount of money for one group touring the world. But what you've got to understand about stocks and shares is they reflect future earnings. Remember, when companies make their predictions, they're predicting maybe next year's profit. So it's not reflecting now. And so we call it enter in Korea for entertainment companies. They're not doing quite as well this year as they were last because those projected profits have already been reflected in investment. But the segment that is really booming in terms of the K wave is K beauty, which we've been talking about a lot recently. It's so popular. And Director Yum, who works over in Yeouido, which is the financial hub, but it's also got some brilliant hotels and shopping centers, says there's so many foreigners he'll see with a bag from that big brand who does lots of makeup shops in the region, in Korea. They're even expanding abroad these days. And the great thing about K makeup is it's a good price, but the ingredients are also really trustworthy. You've got lots of natural ingredients in there, and there's always new products being released. So that's what a lot of customers are enjoying. And it's really spread through word of mouth through the 20s and 30s generation. And you can see that foreigners as well are thinking, I need to go to Korea to buy these makeup products. It looks so fun to do so as well. And so beauty companies have been really popular, really successful financially, and their exports have been going to record levels. And the other category that is really booming, which is linked to these beauty companies and actually being sold in a lot of these beauty shops, is health supplements. We have long in Korea taken health supplements, and Director Yum saying he also is fed by his wife 5 unknown tablets every night, and that's what many husbands can encounter. They'll get given supplements by their wife and then not know what they are, but just take them anyway. But it's now youngsters who, through word of mouth, are thinking, let's live more healthy. And it's foreigners as well as domestic people who are adding to the boom in that market. And so I asked, how has this been reflected in the stock markets? Well, in July, when we saw incredible losses and a lot of outflow of funds from stock markets, it was only the makeup companies that managed to get through that, fight against that, and increase in value at the time. So that is how popular they have become. And so compared to 2015 and 16, when Bulldog Ramyeon first went viral abroad, the stock price at the time was about 20,000 to 30,000 won. It's jumped by more than 50 times. So recently, companies have been investing heavily in that as well. So 한국 음식, 뭐그 불닭볶음면 이제 글로벌 브랜드 됐잖아요. 그 기업도 진짜 계속 투자 더 많이 받고 있는 건가요?
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0: 농심의 그 신라면.

out there. Shinne chose To You Kudege, which was, you know, a really hopeful track from back in the 80s or 90s when he came through the university singing competitions. He did pass away at a young age, unfortunately, but let's give it a listen.

South Korea will run nationwide civil air defense drills for 20 minutes on August 20th at 2 p.m. This drill is held to raise awareness among the public how to properly respond during an air raid. At 2 p.m. on August 20th, air raid warning siren will go off across the country to inform the start of the drill. When an air raid warning is issued, you should close gas valves, turn off electronic appliances, and go to the nearest shelter. During the 15 minutes of the drill, citizens on the street need to move to a nearby shelter, and drivers should park their cars on the right side of the road, according to the instructions from the officials. Prepare yourself in advance to respond quickly and correctly in an emergency. In the event of a chemical or biological weapon attack, please protect your respiratory system with a mask or towel. Go inside a high-rise building and stay in a room on the highest floor of the building. In case of a nuclear attack, turn your body in the opposite direction of the bomb explosion and lie face down, but your stomach should not touch the ground. Open your mouth and cover your ears and eyes. After that, evacuate into a building or an underground bunker. Protect yourself with an umbrella or raincoat while moving. You can easily find information on nearby shelters, disaster supplies kits, and emergency response tips by using a smartphone application such as 안전 디딤돌 or Emergency Ready app. Please actively participate in the nationwide civil air defense drills on August 20th at 2 p.m. and learn how to react during an emergency.

아리랑 아리랑 라디오. 아리랑 라디오. The time is 11 a.m.

guys, I'm your DJ Jihee, and this is Culture Crunch. What is this in Korean? How should I text my boss back? These days, whenever I have a question, there's one friend that I turn to first. AI. The moment I ask something, it gives me an answer in seconds. It writes for me, creates images for me. It's like having my own super smart personal assistant. But the smarter this lovely AI gets, is it just me or am I getting dumber? Well, today we're going to find out if that's just a feeling or actually true. Curious? Stay tuned. Here's

0: this week, our master is Professor Ina Ina Lee from the Department of Brain and Cognitive Sciences at Seoul National University. He'll be helping us understand how we should use our brains in the age of AI. Professor, welcome.
1: Welcome. Thank you. My name is Ina Lee. I'm a professor and neuroscientist in the Department of Brain and Cognitive Sciences at Seoul National University. I usually study memory, how memory is formed and retrieved in the brain, especially a brain region called the hippocampus. Mm-hmm. Nice to be here.
0: That was a perfect intro. Thank you so much, Professor. And thank you for coming in, despite the fact that it is actually a national holiday today.
1: Thank you for having me.
0: In Korea. Well, it's a pleasure to have you here. Yeah. And we have our crunchers tuning in live as well. Mm-hmm. Benny saying, good morning, Chihee, and happy Monday, all. Thank you for the live show on a day off. Yeah. 어서 오세요, 이나 교수님.
1: Thank you.
0: Welcome, welcome. And Nayan Suki is saying, good morning, Chihee and Culture Crunch. Have a lovely start of the week. Thank you so much. All right. Happy Monday, everyone. Let's dive right in then. Professor, I mentioned that you're from the Department of Brain and Cognitive Sciences, mm-hmm. but what exactly is this field?
1: Brain and cognitive sciences ask a simple question of how a physical organ like our brain actually creates our mind.
0: Oh.
1: So researchers in the brain and cognitive science field connect what happens inside the brain at the level of neurons, like cells, and neural circuits with things we experience every day, like such as memory, attention, and learning, and decision making, etc. So it requires kind of, you know, putting the efforts of many different disciplines or fields, like physiology, biology,
0: yes.
1: psychology, actually all the departments of the university.
0: Yeah, basically.
1: Yeah.
0: Oh my gosh. And like yourself, I did mention this before our show started, but I did major in psychology in university as well.
1: Yeah, me too.
0: Yeah, exactly.
1: Yeah.
0: So we have something in common.
1: Mm-hmm. Yeah.
0: And so I'm really excited to know more about your field of study today.
1: Yeah.
0: But what kinds of research in particular have you focused on over the years?
1: My own research focuses on contextual memory, so-called, and how it's formed in the hippocampus in the brain. The hippocampus is a brain structure deep inside the brain, and it plays a major role in both remembering our experiences and imagining our future.
0: Mm.
1: So my lab studies how the brain combines different pieces of information, such as where something happened and when it happened and what happened and how we felt into a meaningful memory. That's called episodic memory, and hippocampus is very important for that. I studied the neural mechanisms of that.
0: Okay. So that is like the whole context of a memory, I guess, like when, where, you know, what it felt like.
1: That's exactly the definition of context, actually.
0: Interesting.
1: Yeah, yeah.
0: And for some of our listeners who may not be familiar with hippocampus, is there an easier way of putting, like, how does it look like?
1: Hippocampus, basically, it's a Greek term, and it means, a hippo means horse, and campus means monster. It's original meaning is sea monster, but when they originally discovered, Italian anatomist discovered the hippocampus during, you know, postmortem kind of a sectioning of the human brain.
0: Okay.
1: They find the hippocampus and it looks like a tail of a seahorse.
0: Ah.
1: So he just called it seahorse.
0: Yeah.
1: And so that's how it becomes hippocampus.
0: It's pretty interesting how people just name things like that.
1: Yeah. Yeah.
0: Nice and simple. All right. Well, I mentioned AI earlier. Mm-hmm. So what will you be talking to us about today in relation to AI then?
1: Today, I want to talk about a question that is becoming increasingly important these days.
0: Yeah.
1: As AI becomes smarter, what happens to our own brains?
0: Mm.
1: So AI can remember information for us, search for us, and write for us, and even think through problems for us. And that is extremely useful. But if we constantly outsource these mental processes, we may gradually stop exercising some of our own cognitive abilities.
0: Yeah.
1: So the real question is not simply, is AI good or bad? It is, how can we use AI while still keeping our own brain active, mm-hmm. contextual, and independent. And okay. we're going to talk about that today.
0: Okay. Yeah. So using the AI to not make ourselves dumber, but basically to keep our brains healthy.
1: Healthier and smarter.
0: Smarter,
1: actually.
0: Too. Yeah. Yeah. Okay. Yeah. So today in our talk one, we're going to talk about the brain that loses context, the brain that holds on to it. Mm-hmm. And what it means to be human in the age of AI. Mm-hmm. All right. Well, the word that stands out most is context. And you said you do research in that context memory, right? Right. So, what exactly do you mean by context? Can you explain?
1: It depends on who you talk to, but there are many different ways to define context, but. Mm-hmm. I would say context is the background that helps interpreting the information at hand. Mm-hmm. For example, imagine someone says, that was great.
0: Yeah.
1: And those three words alone, you know, don't tell you very much.
0: Yeah.
1: Who said it? You know, where were you? And what happened before that? Was that person being sincere or sarcastic?
0: Yeah.
1: All of that surrounding information is context, basically. Mm-hmm. And our brain constantly combines information about place, mm-hmm. time, people, objects, and emotions, and previous experiences to understand what is happening now. What does that mean? You know, that was great. So that interpretation relies on that kind of contextual memory and contextual information.
0: Okay.
1: So context is what turns isolated pieces of information into meaning or significance, basically.
0: Oh, okay.
1: Yeah.
0: So it's like creating a map out of dots
1: exactly.
0: of information.
1: Exactly.
0: Okay, all right. Well, then is there a specific mechanism in the brain that helps us remember things through context?
1: Oh, yeah. One of the most important brain areas is the hippocampus. The hippocampus doesn't simply store facts like files on a computer.
0: Mm-hmm.
1: It connects different elements of experience together. For example, you know, where was I? Who was there? What happened there? How did I feel? By connecting these elements, the hippocampus helps us create what we call episodic memories. It's called in Korean 일화기억. Memories of events, basically, that happened to us.
0: Okay.
1: And that's why researchers think of the hippocampus as kind of a context-building system in the brain.
0: Ah, okay. Context building system.
1: Yeah.
0: Okay, so we do have a specific mechanism.
1: Mm-hmm.
0: I mean, we're going to get into this deeper, but I do feel like sometimes because of the context, we could create like false memories in our brains as well too.
1: Yeah, yeah.
0: But we'll go deeper into that later on. But what does it mean for the brain to lose context then?
1: That basically happens in Alzheimer's disease because
0: okay.
1: it hits the hippocampus, it damages the hippocampus. And a brain that loses context may still have a lot of information coming in, but it has difficulty in connecting that information into meaningful relationships.
0: Okay.
1: So you may know many facts like AI, but not understand why they matter and when they apply or how they relate to your own experience.
0: Mm-hmm.
1: So, and this distinction is becoming very important in the age of AI because AI can provide us with enormous amounts of information, but information itself is not the same thing as understanding.
0: Exactly.
1: So for understanding and, you know, relating to yourself, you really need a, you know, contextual information processing part of the brain.
0: Ah, I see, okay. Well, then, could frequent use of AI these days actually make this loss of context worse?
1: It could,
0: okay.
1: Depending on, though, how we use it.
0: Ah.
1: So AI is not the problem sometimes.
0: Yeah.
1: If AI gives me an answer and I simply accept it, copy it, and move on, then very little cognitive work is actually happening in my own brain.
0: Right.
1: So, but if I ask AI questions and or compare its answers with what I already know, challenge it, or connect information to my own experience, the situation is completely different. So I wouldn't say that AI itself kind of, you know, damages context. The important factor is whether we remain cognitively active or become, you know, the opposite is passive consumer of AI-generated answers. So it's a human factor.
0: Okay,
1: yeah.
0: So AI is not the problem. How we use it and whether we're passive or active.
1: Yeah.
0: I guess that's what's important. But Professor, so does that mean you do use AI yourself or do not use it?
1: I use it a lot.
0: Okay.
1: Yeah, I use it a lot. But the point is not to avoid AI, basically. That would be unrealistic, and I'm not sure it's desirable these days.
0: Right.
1: So I try to use AI as a thinking partner rather than as a replacement for thinking.
0: Ah, okay.
1: And I want AI to expand my thinking and not do all of thinking for me.
0: Yeah.
1: And that's the distinction I think we should make.
0: Okay. Thinking partner. I like that.
1: Yeah.
0: Yeah. A partner.
1: Sometimes a sparring partner.
0: Yeah.
1: Challenge you.
0: I like it.
1: Criticize you.
0: Yeah. You grow with it.
1: Yeah. You hate it. And
0: you hate it.
1: And turn it off.
0: I like that. But you know what? Like listening to you, I'm starting to wonder whether brains and our thoughts pattern, like thought patterns of today's AI digital natives, say, right? The younger generation, could they be very different from those of older generations? What do you think?
1: It's possible, but I'll be a little bit cautious about saying their brain structures you know, could be completely different.
0: Okay.
1: We don't have enough scientific evidence so far to make that claim.
0: Mm.
1: But their cognitive habits could certainly become different from the older generation. The brain is plastic. It's called the neuroplasticity. Mm-hmm. It changes depending on what we repeatedly do, and that's habit.
0: Right.
1: And if you repeatedly navigate, remember, calculate, or solve problems yourself, those processes are exercise, so it's gonna be okay.
0: Yeah.
1: But if you repeatedly outsource them to technology, you may become less practiced at doing them yourself.
0: Mm-hmm.
1: So rather than saying AI will create a completely new human brain, I would say it may create different patterns of cognitive training, depending on which abilities we continue to practice ourselves and which ones we outsource to technology.
0: Mm.
1: So it's a, again, it's a human choice.
0: Yeah.
1: But I have to admit that the environment, this massive, like, you know, screen related environment make it much harder these days to actually just stay independent.
0: I think so.
1: Yeah.
0: I mean, speaking of like these differences in generations, it reminded me of how, you know, like PC games, like computer games, they used to be different from the past nowadays.
1: Oh, yeah.
0: And they say nowadays, the younger generation, they're more used to receiving quick rewards.
1: Exactly.
0: But in the past, like you only have three chances to pass a game.
1: Mm-hmm.
0: So they tend to have like the Gen's, I mean, 90s kids.
1: Yeah.
0: They tend to have more perseverance.
1: Mm-hmm.
0: You know, they fight through games longer.
1: Mm-hmm.
0: I don't know. Yeah, so that reminded me of like the brain habits, thinking habits.
1: I'm not even that, you know, age. You know, my well, when I was young, I have to use coins to play games.
0: Right.
1: And then if you run out of your coin, you know, you're done. So it's changing.
0: Yeah,
1: the environment is changing.
0: Like technology changing how we think our habits, I guess.
1: Yeah.
0: All right. Well, I have another question though. You know, once we learn how to like ride a bike or swim, all these action-related, I guess, learning, learning memory. Once we learn it, we tend to remember it for life.
1: Right.
0: You know, all we need is like practice to get it, make it better.
1: Mm-hmm.
0: But when it comes to studying, like a new word or a term, whatnot, we tend to forget it pretty quickly.
1: Yeah.
0: So, what different memory system does our brain have to create this difference?
1: And habits through repeated practice.
0: Oh, okay.
1: The you know the emphasis on repetition.
0: Okay.
1: Endless repetition makes it perfect. And then once it's, you know, learned, you never forget throughout life. So, but on the other hand, remembering, for example, what happened yesterday, like during lunch, that is episodic memory and belongs to so-called declarative memory system. Declarative means it declare. You can declare it with words.
0: Okay.
1: So if you can describe your memory with words, that means it depends on the hippocampus, not procedural memory system.
0: Okay.
1: So and the hippocampus plays a very important role in that kind of memory. So when we say memory, we're actually talking about several different types of memory and several different brain areas dealing with it. So episodic memory, not to forget, you have to really, you know, retrieve it very often. If you don't do that, it's gonna go. It's gonna be gone.
0: Okay.
1: So that's the difference between procedure memory system and epi-

0: starting with your system.
1: Ah, okay, okay. So with episodic, true.
0: Okay. Evaporate.
1: All right. That is true, right. Yeah. Well, listening to this, then I immediately thought also about how we use navigation apps these days, right?
0: Yeah.
1: So instead of memorizing like the best route or the route to get to your work or home, you just rely on GPS, right?
0: Yeah.
1: If we keep relying on external tools like these, though, could that affect the relationship between those two memories, like the procedural memory and the declarative memory?
0: Oh, yeah, absolutely. I think there's a scientific evidence for that, too.
1: Oh, yeah?
0: Yeah.
1: Interesting.
0: And when you navigate by yourself, you have to pay attention to landmarks, directions, you know, distances, and the relationships between different places and so on. And the hippocampus is heavily involved in this kind of spatial processing. And actually, in 2014, a researcher named John O'Keefe actually received the Nobel Prize for discovering a cell named place cell in the hippocampus that does this navigation for mammals. So, but when a navigation system simply tells you, like in a GPS navigation system, you know, turn left here, turn right there, much of that, you know, heavy cognitive load, you know, work has already been done for you. So again, using navigation technology is not inherently bad, but the issue is that when technology repeatedly performs a cognitive operation for us, our brain gets less and less practice performing that, and then it actually becomes weaker.
1: Your memory becomes weaker, your ability to retrieve, I guess, becomes weaker as well.
0: And there's a scientific evidence that your hippocampus, you know, hippocampal volume actually decreases as you, you know,
1: Get smaller.
0: And it increases, like London taxi driver study, you know, they, their hippocampus is bigger than normal people. So stop using GPS if you don't have to.
1: Oh my gosh. Well, I'm glad I know how to get to, you know, this Arirang station at least.
0: Yeah. Still, some people just turn it on, you know, like habitually.
1: They just rely heavily on it, right? Okay. I will not do that. I'll try not to. Well, so I guess so in exchange for convenience, there may also be certain abilities our brains simply stop using though, right?
0: Oh, yeah. Yeah, exactly. The brain is very efficient. And if a task is consistently handled by an external tool, like AI, the brain has less reason to devote effort or energy because our brain is very careful not to waste energy. So, however, that doesn't necessarily mean the ability disappears. It's there, actually. But it may become less practiced. So there's a simple principle here. Because of neuroplasticity, the brain tends to become better at what we repeatedly ask it to do.
1: Okay.
0: So, and the opposite is also true. So you have to, you know, your own decision maker for that. Yeah.
1: So I guess the brain is sort of like muscle to you know, our other
0: exactly
1: body parts.
0: The same. Yeah,
1: yeah. Like you have to work on it to keep it,
0: exactly.
1: that volume.
0: Exactly.
1: Or make it bigger. Interesting. But at the same time, I sometimes think if AI can look everything up for us anyway, you know, it's so easy to just reach it.
0: Yeah.
1: Do we really need to memorize and store all that knowledge?
0: Well, I'll get that question a lot.
1: Yeah.
0: But I think this is actually one of the biggest misunderstanding about AI. People sometimes say, why memorize anything? You know, AI can look it up for you. But you need knowledge inside your brain in order to think. Imagine trying to have a conversation with, you know, every single word has to be looked up first.
1: Yeah.
0: And thinking words, thinking works in a similar way.
1: Yeah.
0: So your existing knowledge allows you to recognize patterns, ask good questions, detect

0: starting to feel that no matter how intelligent, mm-hmm. I guess, AI becomes, mm-hmm. interpreting what this experience means.
1: To me.
0: Yeah, to me is what's important. Yeah. Yeah. And that's what makes us human.
2: Oh, yeah.
0: Yes.
2: Yeah.
0: Okay. Well, let's take a short music break here and continue our conversation with Professor Ina. Here is 나의 뇌구조, Inner Space by Park Ji-yoon. Stay tuned.

0: We're back after listening to the song titled 나의 뇌구조, Inner Space by 박지윤. And we have news for K-culture fans around the world. TalkTalk Korea 2026, the global content contest, is now open. 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Join TalkTalk Korea 2026 right now. And with that, we're back to All About. And today we're joined by Professor Ina from Seoul National University's Department of Brain and Cognitive Sciences. Now, we're talking about how AI is changing our brains. And I think this is a good moment to really think about the reality that we're living in. So, Professor, right now, we mostly delegate simple tasks to AI.
1: Yeah.
0: You know, we even download it in our phones. We turn to it all the time. But if we eventually start to outsource our thinking, reasoning, and learning as well, how might our brains, I guess, change in the long term?
1: People describe this as cognitive outsourcing. And humans have always actually outsourced some of their cognitive functions. Writing allowed us to store memory outside the brain, and calculators allowed us to outsource calculation. And navigation systems, we talked about, outsource part of our spatial navigation capabilities.
0: Right.
1: The problem is that AI takes this much further because now we can outsource not only memory calculation or those things, but also writing, reasoning, and summarizing, or even thinking through difficult problems, even generating ideas. That is a major change.
0: Yeah.
1: So the danger is not that AI suddenly makes our brain weaker. The danger is that little by little, unknowingly, we may stop noticing how much thinking we're no longer doing ourselves.
0: Oh.
1: And that's really a problem these days.
0: That is scary. We're becoming dumber without even realizing it,
1: actually,
0: basically.
1: Yeah.
0: We could be.
1: I wouldn't say dumber, but getting dumb. Because that means you are dumb.
0: Dumb.
1: Yeah.
0: That is sad. But before we dive deeper into this cognitive outsourcing you mentioned, we have Neon asking, I'm curious, does Professor have a favorite AI tool?
1: Oh.
0: I work in a university, so this has been a very interesting development.
1: Oh, yeah. I actually use several AI agents, you know, Perplexity, Claude, ChatGPT, Gemini, GenSpark. I use all those.
0: All of them.
1: Yeah, they have different characteristics, actually. So, for example, for academic questions and, you know, very, you know, esoteric issues in academia, I think Perplexity is pretty good.
0: Oh, okay.
1: But for everyday mundane, you know, matter, ChatGPT is pretty good in generating images. So, I don't kind of treat them as, you know, the identical AI agents. They have different personalities. I think that comes from their different data sets they, you know, learned. So, yeah, I use them a lot.
0: You heard that, Neon.
1: I have to confess.
0: He uses basically all of them, but depending on what he's trying to get from them. So you have, like, multiple thinking partners.
1: If I need to... If I need someone or some agent that challenges me a lot, I use usually Perplexity or Claude. They're pretty picky.
0: Yeah.
1: So, But if I kind of, you know, need a generous agent, you know, ChatGPT is pretty good in kind of, you know, doing flattering, flattering things for you. So
0: I would agree with that.
1: All
0: right. Well, we were talking about how if we outsource all our thinking, reasoning, learning in the long term, we won't even realize how incapable we are of thinking deeply, right? That cognitive outsourcing, it really hits hard, but you know, AI can also hallucinate. It can sound convincing while being wrong. And it can also give us false information too, right? So if we outsource too much of our thinking, then could our brains become more vulnerable to these kinds of errors?
1: That's the danger. This is where having your own thoughts or mind if you will, becomes extremely important these days. AI can produce an answer that sounds very confident and very convincing, even when it is wrong. If you have enough background knowledge, something may immediately feel wrong or strange. That is, if you know the context, you can guess these things pretty accurately. In my book, I call this a perfect guess of our brain. And then you ask another question to check that, and you check the source. You can start that process, challenge the answer. But if you know almost nothing about that subject, it becomes much harder to distinguish a good answer from a bad one. So in the age of AI, critical thinking requires your own contextual knowledge or model. They call it cognitive model. Through which you can guess various things by yourself. So you cannot critically evaluate something from a completely empty mind.
0: Right.
1: So it is, you know, ironically, you know, it's becoming an age of context-dependent decision-making or knowledge.
0: Yeah. So. Right, right. I guess you really do have to have your own standards to do that critical thinking.
1: Exactly.
0: Right? And that comes from having your own knowledge as well.
1: Yeah, not to become a puppet of AI.
0: Yeah.
1: Yeah, so that's a strong word. But
0: that is a strong word. Puppet of AI. Yeah. Oh, let us not become that, please. Well, talking about AI also makes me think of short form content too, you know.
1: Yeah.
0: We're so used to it. And I've heard that constantly exposing ourselves to short, intense bursts of stimulation like this isn't great for the brain either. But what exactly is the problem here?
1: The main problem is not the short-form content is short. The length is not that important. The problem is the pattern of attention it encourages in the brain. You receive a strong stimulus, a very short one, and then another one, then another one, actually even auto-scroll, and very, very, very quick information hits your brain. And the brain doesn't have much time to reflect, connect ideas, or ask, what does this mean to me? But deeper thinking often requires the opposite, staying with an idea long enough to connect it with other memories or your own experiences. So if most of our information comes as disconnected fragments like short-form contents, we may become very good at switching attention, but not necessarily at building deeper context of our own. And that, if the brain it repeatedly does that all the time, you may lose that ability of creating deeper context.
0: Actually. Okay, creating deeper context and paying attention to something for a longer
1: time, I
0: guess,
1: especially for kids. It's very serious these days,
0: And come to think of it, like, you know how we say it's dopamine bursts? You know, we're always constantly looking for new dopamine stimulation. But I think feeling is also very much related to it, you know? For example, like if we don't get quick stimulus, quick bursts of stimulus, we become frustrated and emotions, negative emotions get involved. That's also a negative thing, isn't it?
1: Oh yeah, your emotional system or, you know, rewarding system actually is trained to respond to that kind of short period of time, you know, that kind of stimulus. So again, brain is plastic. And if you keep training your reward system or reward, I mean, emotional system according to that, you know, industrial plan of, you know, short form content related burst, then your brain becomes like that. So, again, the environment is so, you're overwhelming, kind of surrounded by that. So it's really difficult to resist that, but we have to. We need a system for that, actually.
0: I guess. I mean, it's so hard to do that, control ourselves. But I guess discipline, self-discipline, is more important than ever these days.
1: And plus a system or environment that, you know, like, you know, Canada or Australia, they kind of ban nowadays in school, you know, connecting to those AIs or short forms, SNS content. So that's, I think that's the right way to go, actually.
0: Systematic effort and individual effort as well. Okay. But what I'm really worried about, though, is If this continues, you know, like that intense burst of stimulation, if our brain becomes used to that, could that also affect our sense of identity, like who I am?
1: Oh, yeah.
0: Yeah.
1: Potentially, yes. If you really, you know, go into that category, just keep using it all the time. Our sense of self basically is not created from one isolated moment. It is constructed from the story connecting our experiences over time, long period of time. So, I mean, those questions like, you know, what happened to me? Why was it important? How did it change me? The answers to these questions from stories of my life, which in turn defines who I am and my identity. So memory actually gives continuity to our identity in that sense. So if our attention is constantly pulled toward external stimuli, we may spend less time integrating our own experiences into a coherent personal narrative, and then you kind of, you know, lose your identity. And short form contents and, you know, like, you know, interactions with AI all kind of, you know, encourages losing it, actually.
0: Oh, my goodness. So you become nobodies. Not to be extreme, I guess. Okay. Well, that, I guess, brings us to another big topic these days, and that is metacognition. We talk about it a lot. If we don't want to lose the context behind our own thoughts, it seems important to be able to step back and observe our own brain and even ourselves objectively, you know? How can we actually activate or strengthen that ability?
1: Yeah, metacognition simply means thinking about your own thinking. So a useful habit to develop that is to occasionally stop and ask, why do I think like this? Or where did this information come from? Or do I actually understand this? Or does it just sound convincing? And perhaps the most important question in the age of AI is that, is this my thought or did I simply accept someone else's or AI's?
0: Interesting.
1: The small pause, that kind of small pause to think those things is a very powerful form of metacognition. So just stop. Or pause a little bit.
0: Stop and pause.
1: Yeah, don't just react immediately. That's the that's a habit to develop in the age of AI.
0: Not easy, but if you have that awareness and stop yourself, I guess you could prevent yourself from making cognitive errors, like overgeneralization, whatnot, right?
1: Yeah, just get into the habit of turning your, you know, face away from the screen for like 5 seconds to think about what just, you know, this AI gives you.
0: I see. Oh, that's a way to protect yourself and your brain.
1: All
0: right. Well, there seem to be so many potential problems here, like after all this conversation. But perhaps the biggest one is that ordinary users like me often don't even realize something is going wrong in daily life, especially as we get older. Are there warning signs or ways to notice that our brain habits are, I guess, becoming unhealthy?
1: I think one warning signal is when you begin to feel uncomfortable doing something without that tool, without AI. Actually, that's happening in younger generation these days. For example, you immediately open an AI chatbot before trying to solve a problem yourself, before even thinking about it. Or you use navigation even for places you have visited many times, like your home. Or you ask AI to summarize something before you have even tried to read it. And that doesn't mean you should stop using those tools, but it is worth asking, am I using this tool because it helps me or because I no longer wanna make the cognitive effort myself?
0: Exactly.
1: So that distinction is very important, and I really sincerely hope that you choose the latter, actually.
0: Oh, you should, definitely.
1: Yeah.
0: You know what? This sort of reminds me of this, I guess, comparison. It's sort of like your school is just 5 minutes walk from your home, but you take your car. You know?
1: Even when they walk, they just turn on this GPS and then just do this.
0: Oh my gosh. Even when they walk. Relying heavily on technology like this. Okay, well, becoming uncomfortable when not using these technologies. That's a warning sign that we must notice.
1: Yeah.
0: And at the same time, it's unrealistic to create a life where we never use AI, right? I mean, you said it's not about avoiding it. It's about how well we use it, you know? So from a neuroscience perspective, what is the key difference between using AI in a way that weakens the brain and using it in a way that actually makes the brain smarter?
1: Well, to simply put, passive use of AI replaces thinking and active use of AI stimulates thinking. So if you say, give me the answer to the AI and stop there, AI is replacing actually part of your cognitive processes. But if you say, here's what I think, challenge my idea, show me what I may have missed or you know those critical questions, AI becomes a cognitive partner. So the best of use of AI doesn't necessarily reduce mental effort. But you know, I think in a way, there should be an education or kind of, you know, practice to teach people how to use AI in a way, you know, not to hurt brain's capability of thinking by itself.
0: Okay.
1: So sometimes it should, you know, actually make you think better in educational settings if you properly use it.
0: Using it properly. And I also think you have to put in effort to really phrase your prompts properly too.
1: Yeah.
0: You know, that's part of thinking too.
1: Yeah.
0: Like what you actually want to get from AI and phrasing it first well could also
1: people
0: be.
1: People emphasize that a lot, but I would say that's important. But I would say, you know, before that, they should be your thoughts first.
0: Okay.
1: You know, what to prompt it, you know, and people just, you know, usually don't even have that initial thought or idea and
0: I just
1: outsource it. And then that's the problem.
0: Okay.
1: Yeah, yeah.
0: So have your thought first.
1: Yeah.
0: Okay.
1: Even even for vague problems, even you have to have some kind of image, you know, what I want. And then you can, you know, compare that with AI. If you have nothing, then you just accept AI.
0: Passively.
1: Yeah, passively.
0: Okay.
1: Yeah.
0: All right. Well, then, is there any task where you would strongly say, Professor, do not outsource this to AI or your smartphone and make sure you do this with your own brain?
1: Oh, yeah. I would keep at least three things. First, try to remember things and events that happens in your everyday life by yourself.
0: Okay.
1: Try to remember it.
0: Oh.
1: That requires conversation with other people or taking journals or journal notes and so on. And second, navigate your surrounding yourself from time to time, not completely depend on GPS.
0: Yeah.
1: And third, probably the most important, is make important judgment yourself. So don't let AI, it actually suggests those, you know, judgments and decision making. And then it gives you even options like ABC.
0: True.
1: And don't let it, you know, and I usually just say, you know, it's not your problem, business, you know, just, you know, do something what I just asked, you know, don't try to
0: make decisions
1: overstep.
0: For me.
1: AI can give you information and alternatives. I can do that. But when something concerns your value, your relationships, or the direction of your life, don't immediately ask AI to decide what you should do. Those decisions should be ultimately made by yourself, because that process of decision making, it can, you know, lead to something kind of, you know, not very ideal, but that process of making, trying to make a good decision builds your own identity.
0: Right.
1: So that's your, you know, self-growing.
0: Yeah,
1: so,
0: self-growing.
1: Yeah.
0: Keep thinking.
1: Yeah.
0: Yeah, in those three ways.
1: Yeah.
0: Okay, all right. Well, today's lecture theme was what it means to be human in the age of AI. In your view, what is the most important quality of the human brain that AI can, I guess, never fully replace?
1: That's a good question.
0: In simple terms,
1: For me, it is our ability to give personal meaning to what we experience. AI can process enormous amounts of information. It can recognize patterns much faster than we can. But each of us lives in a particular body, in a particular place, with a particular history. We remember what happened to us and connected with previous experiences. Imagine the future of my own and others and decide what matters to us. So the ability to integrate memory, context, emotion, and personal values mm-hmm. is at the heart of being human.
0: Ah.
1: So in the AI era, I don't think our goal should be to compete with AI
0: yeah.
1: at being an information processing machine. We should become better at being human.
0: Okay,
1: yeah,
0: be better at being human,
1: yeah.
0: personal meaning.
1: Yeah.
0: Ah, okay, all yeah. right. Okay, well, Professor, we're already nearing the end of the show today.
1: Okay.
0: That was such an insightful talk, but really quickly and really simply, I guess, in one word or two mm-hmm. words, whatnot, can you give us a little preview of what we're going to talk about next week then?
1: Next time, I'd like to move from the problem, like we discussed today, to solution.
0: Oh.
1: What we should do.
0: Okay.
1: Yeah.
0: Something that I was actually hoping to ask
1: yeah.
0: you.
1: Yeah.
0: All right. So we did look at how the brain is changing in the age of AI today. But next time, we're going to look into the solutions in which we can prevent the brain from changing in unwanted ways because we're using AI a lot.

0: lot these days. All right, so today we took a look at the first sort of a few things on the changes of the brain in the age of AI. But next time we'll go even deeper. So do look forward to our next week's All About as well. And thank you once again, Professor, for sharing such valuable insight with us today.
1: Thank you for having me.
0: Thank you for coming in. We'll have to say goodbye with our last song. It is Shining by Kim Han-kyung. Shall we say goodbye together?
1: All right.
0: All right, Keep

0: It's here it is. Two. Now check this out.
1: Okay, fellas.
0: Three.
2: 11.
0: Go.
3: Welcome to Arirang News. This is Park Kyun, and we start with the top headlines at this hour. Just hours before South Korea and the United States were scheduled to launch their major combined military drills, the Ulji Freedom Shield exercise, U.S. President Donald Trump took to social media, announcing he had directed Defense Secretary Pete Hegseth to substantially reduce the joint exercises. Posting on Truth Social on Sunday, President Trump wrote that the exercises are not only costly to America, but also send a signal that is totally inappropriate and hostile to North Korea. He said North Korean leader Kim Jong-un has been unthreatening and respectful under Trump's presidency. Korea's Industry Minister Kim Jong-un arrived in Washington on Sunday local time to finalize the details of Seoul's $200 billion investment package in the United States. Arriving at Dulles International Airport, Kim said his visit aims to confirm last-minute practical issues ahead of the project's official announcement, which is expected around late August or early September. The investment is part of a broader trade agreement that previously lowered U.S. tariffs on Korean goods to 15%. Of the $350 billion package, $150 billion has already been allocated to a shipbuilding investment deal. When asked about reported pressure from the Trump administration to speed up the investment, Kim denied receiving such pressure but agreed on the need to accelerate the process. Korea's ruling Democratic Party and its national convention in Daejeon on Monday is set to elect a new leader. Former Prime Minister Kim Min-seok is leading former party chairman Jeong Chung-rae by 8.4 percentage points in cumulative party member voting. The final result will combine votes from party members and delegates worth 70%, with a public opinion poll accounting for the remaining 30%. Kim has 49.91% for first-choice votes so far and could secure an outright victory with a majority, while Chung will look to overturn the deficit through the remaining votes and poll. If no candidate wins more than 50%, the party will redistribute second-choice preferences under its preferential voting system. The DP is also electing five senior council members at the convention. Torrential rain has battered South Korea's southern coast, triggering landslides and flooding across parts of Gyeongsangnam province. More than 800 millimeters of rain fell in Geoje City over the three-day Liberation Day holiday, with the city seeing over 100 millimeters of rain per hour, which authorities consider a disaster-level downpour. A landslide in the city early on Monday morning struck the first floor of an apartment building and killed a resident. Following the government's Level 1 emergency response on Monday, Prime Minister Han Sung-suk ordered authorities to mobilize all available personnel and equipment for rescue and evacuation efforts. South Korea marked National Liberation Day on Saturday, and to commemorate the occasion, the government invited descendants of independence activists living overseas to retrace their ancestors' footsteps and reconnect with their history. 21 descendants of Korean independence activists began their journey in Seoul to pay tribute to their ancestors. The South Korean government invites descendants living overseas to visit memorial sites across the country as a way of honoring the patriots who risked their lives for Korea's independence. The program began in 1995, marking the 50th anniversary of Korea's liberation. Since then, more than 1,000 descendants have taken part. Moving to the weather forecast, rain and scattered showers are expected much of the country through Tuesday this week. Hot and humid conditions are forecast to return later in the week, with daytime highs climbing to around 34 degrees Celsius. Heavy downpours are expected along the southern coast, with rainfall of 30 to 50 millimeters per hour expected, with some areas maybe receiving more than 50 millimeters per hour. Southern regions and the Jeju-do Island also could see strong winds, thunder and lightning, and authorities are advising residents to remain alert for possible flooding in low-lying areas, overflowing rivers, and landslides. The current temperatures are 25 degrees in Seoul, 26 degrees in Gwangju, 23 degrees in Busan, and 29 degrees on Jeju-do Island. 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

Get up, turn up the volume, because this is DJ Isak, and I hope that you're ready, because K-Poppin' with DJ Isak starts now.

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1: Welcome to K-Pop in here on Arirang Radio. I'm your host, Isak. It is Monday, the 17th. This weekend is a three-day weekend for Korea, as it was a holiday on Saturday. So we are in the studio, and for those of you who are excited for the show, we do have Kim Shun joining us back in the studio in hour two. We start off today with CRX's track of Wave, and welcome to the show. Ha fam, your host, Isak, is in the studio. The rest of the week, we do have a lot of fun in store for you. Isa's joining us in the studio on Thursday, and the algorithm is up, so if you would like to continue to send in your algorithm music messages, you can continue to send those in as well. Make sure that you are double-checking our IG account for the pinned post, and you can send it in at any given time when it comes to the homepage or application or any other of the platforms that I'm going to be telling you about in just a few moments. But in the meantime, for the time being, we're going to be giving you guys some fun updates on what's going on here in Korea. It looks like we're going to be having a fun contest hosted by the Ministry of Culture, Sports, and Tourism. You are going to be receiving a cash prize if you participate in the My First K-Culture Moment through the Talk Talk Korea 2026 contest. So to get a lot more information, which you're definitely going to be needing if you want to formally participate with this, what you need to be doing is going over to talktalkkorea.or.kr. And while you're there, what you're going to be doing is you're going to be checking their submissions guideline. And the reason is because I was doing some homework to tell our K-pop and fam about it. And there's a few guidelines that you're going to have to know about. It looks like this contest is going to be very heavily social media oriented. So there's going to be a few hashtags that you're going to have to be following. And there's also going to be a few other things that you're going to have to think about when you are submitting it. There are four categories that you can submit. There's going to be a video that you can submit for a photo book, drawing and or illustrations, or some writing as well. So if you are talented in all four of those, you can participate with that. If you are only talented in one and you would like to participate in only one, that is also an option for you too. But you can submit into all the categories. I think that's kind of the fun part of it as well. You don't have to pick and choose if you are talented in all areas and you would like to show your crafty sense of artistry, then you can definitely go over and check that out. There is a cash prize, and then you will also be receiving a Ministry of Culture, Sports, and Tourism award as well. So again, go check out the more details that you're going to be needing to participate with talktalkkorea.or.kr. Now, we need our musicians to come front and center. For those of you who might be listening to our show and you have maybe some indie artists that you know, or maybe some of our own guests, we have been talking to our guests when they join us in the studio, but some other artists that maybe you think would be interested in doing this too. The Cheongju Music Festival is back this year. It is one of the most representative festivals in Gwangju since the 80s. And the stages for August, the signups are pretty much over, but the September stage signups are still available for anybody who would like to participate. So all you need to do is head on over to ggn.or.kr or send that homepage to the artist that you want to support. And then tell them that they can sign up for the September stage between the 24th of August and the 6th of September. There's also an email address. So I was looking at the homepage, and I was also looking at an article. And apparently there is a fill out form. And once you download that fill out form, you can just head on over to the email address, or you can just email them and ask some questions as well, I think. So the email address is 2026vocfestival@gmail.com. So 2026vocfestival@gmail.com is how you can reach out to them. And if you pass this information to an artist that you love, or if you are an artist yourself, or maybe you want to be an artist and you just never really had the ends to participate in any stuff, any stages or whatnot, or you were trying to start a career and you weren't really sure where to go with it, then maybe this could be your chance to shine. There's going to be a grand finale this October, and so monthly they've been accumulating the finalists, and they're going to be sending them to the final stage in October. So get ready for that. To listen to K-pop in my show is between 12 to 2 p.m. KST. The rerun is 3 to 5 a.m. For those of you who would love to check us out through Jeju-do Island, we have three FM channels for you to catch us on. 88.7 megahertz in Jeju City. Seogwipo is 88.1. The Tejung Grid is 101.9. 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But when it comes to like algorithm musics or any other segments that you wanted to keep your message live for a while, you might not want to join in the chat to send those in. We have an email address, k-pop-in@naver.com, or you can send in your messages through our DM, K-pop and underbar Arirang. Coda Bridge is on the track with Summer Music. P-Dong had Mahamamoo featured on his track with Let's Dance. And I'll see you guys back after this with more of the show.

To Gravity's Mimi, who has been cast in a new short-form drama. We've been talking about short-form dramas for a while now, and it looks like that short-form dramas are definitely catching on, and more of our celebrities are jumping on that bandwagon and getting a chance to show off their acting skills. So we're going to gush a little bit more about what this new short-form drama is and all that other fun stuff. Also, the singer Evan is going to be dropping a new single for us to enjoy, and we are going to be giving you all the details on that and more coming up next.

All right, so we just listened to Pusojong's track of More. We're still in the first hour of K-Poppin', and we need to talk about a new short-form drama. So short-form dramas are definitely evolving. I did hear about this a couple of years ago, that short-form dramas are definitely going to start taking over Korea, and if you could kind of like jump on the bandwagon. It looks like a lot of our celebrities are doing so. I can see the charm to short form dramas in a world where we are constantly on our phones and short social media posts, something anything from under 5 minutes to under a minute and whatnot. They're quite entertaining. There's a few of them that pop up on my feed every once in a while too, and they are addicting. The storylines are pretty obvious, but I mean, we do watch our soap operas and our weekly dramas and stuff like that, kind of knowing that the plot has already been talked about a few times, you know what I mean? And they do go for the really cutthroat type of storylines, you know, like they're always going to be very extreme and very, very dramatic. But this one is coming off of a illustration that it's a comic within like the short form area. Lezen Comics signature author Masatoki has been able to write this, and so it is going to be an original for it in the fact that it's going to be a short form. The Sleeping Princess and the Dreaming Demon is the English title, and it's literally the same thing in Korean. 잠자는 공주와 꿈꾸는 악마. It seems that Mi is going to be our male lead, and we're going to be following Umin, who is taking care of his girlfriend, who is currently in a coma, he sees a comet fall in the sky. So it's kind of like one of those shooting star type of an ordeals, and he wishes for love again, and he meets the demon Hana, who appears claiming she will grant the wish, and the story unfolds from there. So if you like a little bit of those like fantasy type ones that are going to be intertwined with very good looking male leads and female leads, then you're going to be able to enjoy this. So for those of you who would like to check this out, it is going to be through that same production platform. It looks like that Lazen Snack is going to be where you can find it. All you need to do is be patient, because that's going to be coming to you very, very, very soon. So Evan is going to be dropping some more music for us. We just got a track from him not too long ago, but it looks like that on the 7th of next month, we are going to get a chance to see him dropping some more music. The Death of Me is going to be dropped, and so far it's just very bold. It's just a red teaser with very bold black lettering. And we just have that as we get ready for it. It seems that the new release is going to be a little bit bolder for his career, according to the article. And it looks like that he was able to directly produce for the entire release that we are getting, and it looks like that this is going to be a more of an album. Are we getting an album, or is this just going to be a single? Because the way that they're talking about in these articles kind of makes it sound like he's giving us like a mini or even like a single album, so like there might be at least two songs on the track. So we just might have to wait and see. Just stay tuned. So for those of you who need to mark your calendars, do so now, because on the 7th of next month, we are definitely going to be getting some more music. To hold us over until then, we've got Evan's track of Ride or Die, then Cravity's after that with Awake, and more of the show is coming up next.

It's time for the ultimate battle of the day. It is BB time, balance battle time, where we ask you for your response to some ridiculously hard questions for our BB time. And we ask this only in the first hour of the program, Monday through Friday. So what would you like to answer? So for today, depending on the type of personality you have and the type of friends you have, it might be different in your answer. So would you rather sing the celebratory song or the congratulations song at a wedding for your friend? So sing at the wedding, not the whole wedding, but just like one congratulatory song, or host or MC your friend's wedding. So would you rather sing one song for them to congratulate the married couple, or would you rather like to host or MC the whole wedding? You're going to have to tell us during our next song break. Junie's going to try to help us figure this out with La La La Lune.

All right. So whether you are going to be singing a congratulatory song at your friend's wedding or host the wedding is definitely going to come from a lot of different factors. So in Korea, let me give you the Korean standards. In Korea, there is a time during the wedding that there will be congratulatory songs. So either an artist, an actual singer, will come up and do the congratulatory song, or a friend will do it, or maybe they will hire somebody, maybe like a musician or whatnot, to play something for the couple to wish them well. Sometimes it is like the favorite artist or like a classical musician of like sometimes the parents or whatever. There is a time frame for that. I actually have sang at a few weddings. I did sing at a Caucasian wedding before. I think that was the first time that I've ever seen like a congratulatory song, like not actually hiring a wedding singer, like hiring a DJ, but actually having like a congratulatory song time. I think the only time that I ever saw that at a Caucasian wedding was the one that I performed at. Thinking back at it now, kind of wonder why I was asked. Was this my mom projecting me to do this? Because I ended up singing at my mom's coworker's wedding in his backyard. So why does it feel like, I never really thought about it, but now I think about it, why does it feel like I was kind of projected by my mom to do it? Anyways, and then, of course, in Korea, we have these hae, or the host or the MC. So what happens is in Korea, when we have our weddings, what we get a chance to do is have them at like wedding halls, and they have somebody who normally was either in the groom or the bridal party that will host the whole ordeal. So they'll have everybody take their seats. Then they'll literally just like announce to the to those in attendance, like what's coming next. Like you will get like a little program of what is going to come next, and you're going to get a chance to talk about it. So for a lot of time, unless you are a really talented singer, we only got about two from the eighth floor. Since today is recorded, we did ask the eighth floor, only about two of our eighth floor attendees, anybody who's working on the eighth floor today, was saying that they would sing. And that is because they like to sing and they've actually done it in the past. But the rest of the team and my team included, everybody is just like, yeah, we'd rather host it. Because there's a few reasons why this is actually sometimes pressure, but also sometimes not as much pressure. Yeah, you are going to be hosting, but a lot of times people are not really paying that much attention to you. If I had to choose, I think I would rather MC as well. So I'm going to have to agree with my team on that when it comes to the hosting ordeal, because I have sang at weddings before. And even though it's only one song, it's like, what, 3 minutes duration. When I sang at my best friend's wedding at the time, it was a lot of pressure. because like it's me wishing them a really happy life. And at the time, I thankfully was able to sing a pop song, which was a lot easier for me. I don't think I would ever be able to do a song in Korean. I would forget the lyrics, and it would be odd for me to like stand with a like podium and have the lyrics there, because it's like a congratulatory song. I want to look at the wedded married couple. So yeah, I think I would rather host too. I think I have more practice in that now than singing. So I think I would feel a little bit more comfortable with that. But I know that definitely based on different cultures and how weddings are different for each culture, I am curious as to what our K-pop and fam do enjoy as well. We are in Monday, and that means that we're starting a brand new on this day. So stay tuned to that to find out what year we're going to be looking at. Song Gwang is on the track with Feel Alive, and we will see you guys back after this there on this day.

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1: Welcome to the Yesteryear Charts of our On This Day, where I take you back to the yesteryears. We're staying in the same week we are currently in now, but I'm taking you back to years past, and we're going to be counting down throughout the week. So Monday through Friday, we look at maybe the top 30, sometimes the top 25. Maybe I'll even go back to like the top 40. Haven't done that yet, but we look at the top charts, and what we do is Monday through Friday, we get closer and closer to the most trending songs in the week we are currently in. So, as the month of August is passing by, we are already in the third week of August. So, I'm taking back to the third week of August in the year of 2001. So, this is a really big year when it comes to a lot of debuts. There was a big transition that was happening in the K-pop scene, and we're going to talk a little bit about it. So, at number 30, Park Sang-min, who is an artist that I talk about a lot, especially in like the 80s and the 90s. We've had him on the show. Before in the past. His track of Yeonin off of his Feel album was at number 30, proving that even though we were in the 2000s, he was still able to jump into the charts. This artist, I did not time this, she came out on Happy Together, a Korean show that is being revived at the moment. Her and her husband, Cho Kyu-chan, were able to come out as the first time they've ever been out on a program together as a married couple, which was able to kind of cause a lot of people to be like, oh yeah, she existed. Her track of Jutemu, a lot of you probably know this song because Joy of Red Velvet did an official remake of it. This is the original track that was released in 01, and Hey is most famous for this song. Dragon Tiger off of their The Legend of is pretty much what that translates to. Drunken Tiger had already started to gain pretty much a solid fan base in the late 90s and early 2000s, and this was another one of their albums to prove why they were so popular. Turbo was in the chart yet again at number 27 with Love Is. So you might be thinking, Isaac, there's something wrong here because Love Is was released in 96. This is a 90s song. Why was it back in the charts in 2001? Well, there's a reason behind this. So Turbo apparently dropped a 4-CD album called Turbo History. There was a total of, let's see here, about 50 songs in the 4-album disc, and they were able to give us like a history album drop. And on this, they were giving us a lot of dance like remix versions, dance mixes. There was official releases as well, and one of the official releases was Love Is, the dance mega mix version, which found itself at number 27 in that chart. We continue on. We have Kang Seung-won with his track of Chukbuk as Jack's Kiss had disbanded. He was able to continue his solo career. And then we find at number 25, Crying Nuts track of 밤이 깊었네, or Oh What a Shiny Night. This particular track has been remade many of times, and Crying Nuts, definitely No Brain and Crying Nut were kind of the generation of the late 90s, early 2000s, like Hongdae rock indie scene. So what we're going to do is jump into the lead single from Turbo's History album that dropped in 01, Love Is, the dance mega mix version. Then we have Crying Nut with 밤이 깊었네, Oh What a Shiny Night, and more of the shows coming up next.

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2: All right, fam, it is time for us to wrap up the first hour. And for those of you who are waiting for Kim Chiyun to join us in the studio, just sit tight because that is what's happening in hour two. As we continue on with some more music, another great track from O1 as we continue on with the On This Day the rest of the week. Hey's on the track of Chitemu, and we will see you guys back after this with hour two of K-Poppin'.

0: Jeju, opening a new era, people truly come first here. In the face of this great change, here stands JDC returning to its very first commitment. The lives of the people more resilient, the future of Jeju more distinct. JDC now seeks to give back to the people that can be felt in their everyday lives. It will resolve long-standing issues and boldly drive forward the changes that are truly needed. With high-tech industries, global education, and AI infrastructure, it firmly builds the foundation for future growth of Jeju and is making a better tomorrow. 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

Tis the top of the second hour here on K-Poppin. I'm your host, D-Sock, and we are jumping into our second hour. It is the 17th of August. Already the month is slipping by, and today we're going to be having Kim Soo-hyun back in the studio with us. It's been a minute, so we're going to be having him back in the studio with us. Really excited to have him here. We're going to talk about his recent comeback and all this other fun stuff, too, so get ready for that. But in the meantime, though, what we're going to be doing is jumping into dedicating the entire second hour to him. For those of you just dropping by, you're listening to K-Poppin here on iDating Radio. I'm your host, D-Sock. We're going to start off with his track of Journey, and then our Twinkle My Stars coming up next.

Sing, sing, sing, Tiny Toons. Have you ever played a gate game with your friends? Two children face each other, hold hands, and lift their arms up high to make a big gate. Then the other children line up and pass underneath. This fun game is captured in a traditional Korean children's song called 대문놀이, or gate game. It's often sung together with 강강술래, a traditional Korean circle dance. The song goes back and forth like a little conversation. One child sings, "Gatekeeper, gatekeeper, open the gate." Another calls back, "Not without a key." Then they ask, "Which gate should we go through?" And someone calls back, "Go through 동대문 gate." After all that asking and answering, finally, the gate opens wide with a clang. Can you imagine children long ago holding hands and singing this song together in a breezy courtyard? Now let's listen to the traditional Korean children's song, 대문놀이,

Dear Diary, today is a national holiday, meaning most Koreans will get the day off. Hopefully, this sweet rest in the middle of our summer will provide you with plenty of rest. Make sure to sleep, eat, hydrate, and be happy today. Welcome to Heart Attack, I'm your DJ Pretty Little Iris, and we'll be back after we listen to 애국가 by YB 윤다현 밴드.

That was 애국가, the rock version by YB in the band. You guys are listening to Heart Attack. I'm your DJ Iris. Welcome. It's August 17th, Monday 2026, a little over 2:04 p.m. in Seoul, South Korea. I hope you're having a good day wherever you are and whatever time it is. Happy, healthy, and hydrated. Make sure to keep the three H's. Hello, everybody. Hello, everybody. It is a national holiday because, as you know, Gwangbokjeol was on a Saturday. So it is a long weekend for Korea this week, which means most of the people working at Arirang will be having their time off. Most of the people that go to offices that have a 9-to-5 would have a day off, unless, you know, you are still working, which in that case, I hope you're having a great day so far. So yeah, it is a holiday. There weren't a lot of holidays, I think, in June and July, but there is one now in August. So I'm hoping every Korean is enjoying their time right now. I am probably either working. So if I worked on the things I had to work on this past weekend, then today I can rest. But if I rested on Saturday and Sunday, it means that I have to work today. So we'll see. The latter has the higher possibility because I love to procrastinate. But we shall see, guys. We shall see. We will be listening to a lot of songs today that is going to be perfect for this historical weekend, historical three-day weekend. It's not going to be too sad, though. It's also going to be relaxing, but it's also going to be upbeat. But we will be introducing what we will be listening to very soon. So let's go listen to a song, and I'll be back to introduce today's episode. 태양이 살아있다 by 정재일, 박정현, and 김연아 is on the track.

잠시 두게.

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1: You guys are listening to Heart Attack. I'm your DJ, Pretty Little Iris. Let's talk about what we do on our show. So today in our first hour, we're going to be listening to songs related to or songs that are just great to listen to during this Gwangbukjeol long weekend. And so we have BGMs that you can just enjoy to and chill to. Maybe you're traveling, maybe you're at home, maybe you're working. It doesn't matter. We have filled it with great songs to listen to regardless of what you're doing. In hour two, we're joined by Boitello on Battle of the Heart, and we're going to be deciding either the best or the worst something-something together. If you're a K-culture fan around the world, check out Talk Talk Korea 2026, the Global Content Contest, which is now open. 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And if you're a musician, the legendary Cheonyul Music Festival, one of Gwangju's representative music festivals of the 1980s, is back, and they're looking for artists who will write their next chapter. 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Applications for the August stage are open from August 1st to 14th, but it's over now. Don't worry. There is the September stage running from August 24th to September 6th. New artists or experienced, solo or band, it doesn't matter. 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Let's go listen to two songs and we'll be back. This is 파리로 by H.O.T. and 독립군 군가 by Crying Nut.

So there's just one day left in this long weekend. You're probably thinking, oh, I have to go back to work tomorrow. But it's okay. Just forget about everything. We are free to enjoy today solely, to rest solely. 2 days ago, it was Gwangbukjeol in Korea, and it is to celebrate the day where the country has found its light again. It's like Korean Independence Day. We're able to freely listen to music, freely go to concerts and performances, freely share each other's music taste, and that is one of the most important parts, or one of the most charming points of being free. You know, free will, listen to the songs you want. So instead of talking a little bit too deeply about Gwangbukjeol today, we'll be listening to songs that we can freely enjoy, songs that will be able to fill your last day of your holiday. Just put down the thought of, oh, I have work tomorrow, and enjoy the moment. We'll be back after Stay With Me by Song Ah-ye, Forever by Suho, and Baram I Deoyo by Ha-yeon Sang, all soundtracks of the dramas Sae Chan Mi and Gyeongseong Creature and Mr. Sunshine.

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We'll be listening to some songs that will make you feel proud of your country. Songs that will make you feel like you have the resistance inside of you. 한가 by 하연우 of 국카스텐. 승리하라 대한민국 by 정동아 and 김바다. And last but not least, 송소희 on the track with 태평가.

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7: It's time for us to move on to Hour 2. We're joined by Boy Cello and Battle of the Hearts. I hope you guys enjoyed Hour 1, but don't go anywhere. We have a bop to end off Hour 1. 나가거든 by 조수미.

0: What kind of clarity is filling your day today? We drink water every day, but have you ever wondered, the bottle of water in your hand, what kind of journey did it take to get to you? At the southern edge of Korea lies Jeju, an island holding one of nature's most honest, untouched secrets. Formed by volcanic activity 1.8 million years ago, layers of rugged basalt rock and countless tiny pathways carved by lava. Rainwater that falls on this island begins a remarkable journey, traveling deep underground for over 31 years. Like a vast natural filtration system, these layers of volcanic rock carefully remove impurities while enriching the water with essential minerals like vanadium and silica. From 420 meters below the surface, untouched by human hands, this pristine water is brought up, then passes through rigorous quality checks and global standard management systems before reaching you. That is why, within just 3 months of its launch, it became Korea's number one bottled water, and why people around the world trust Jeju Samdasu. More than just water to quench your thirst, it is 31 years of patience, a story shaped by nature itself. In every sip of Jeju Samdasu, you'll find a journey, pure, deep, and extraordinary. This spring, why not refresh both body and mind with a glass of clean, clear Samdasu and experience the vitality of Jeju. Enriching Jeju, bringing happiness to its people. A cleaner tomorrow for Jeju. Created by JPDC. Radio.
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That was Yeongwoong by Jung Seung-hwa. You guys are listening to the second hour of Heart Attack, and I'm your DJ Pretty Little Iris. Although it is pre-recorded, we're still going to Battle of the Hearts with Boy Chalu. But first, one more announcement. Talk Talk Korea 2026, a global content contest is open. Share your first K-culture moment through video, photo, book, drawing, illustrations, or writings with a chance to win a total prize of $26,400. The best entry across all categories will also receive the Minister of Culture, Sports, and Tourism Award, so check it out now. Let's go listen to a song, and I'll be back. 134340 by BTS.

0: 스튜디오에 나왔다. Like Boitello has appeared at the studio. Yeah. It's like Pokemon.
1: Yeah, yeah, it's like Pokemon.
0: Boitello가 나타났다.
2: Dello Dello.
0: 뭐야? What? Dello Dello.
1: Pokemon.
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0: Today is our 광복절 special, so I asked him to speak Korean and introduce himself. 어떻게 보이텔로라는 우리말이 아닌 이름을 가지시게 되었죠? 저는 예쁘고 작은 아이리스입니다.
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1: 맞습니다.
0: Let's call each other with like Korean today. Let's do like a Korean buzzer.
1: Then you should have Korean as well.
0: I should. What should I do? I'll call you 상구. Today we have to call you 상구.
1: Okay.
0: What should I be?
1: 리수.
0: 리수? 리수? 아이. Isn't 아이 like 아, Korean Korean? 아름. 아. You know that's Korean Korean.
1: Oh yeah.
0: 아름.
1: Okay, 아름.
0: 상구의 아름. I don't look like 아름.
1: Yeah, they don't look like 아름.
0: Should I borrow our producer or our writer's name? Can I borrow your name?
1: You go with 아리, 아리.
0: 아리?
1: Yeah, 아리.
0: 아리. Okay, hi.
1: Hi.
0: We miss seeing your face. It's 2 weeks in a row without your face.
1: True.
0: I hope you're enjoying life without heart attack.
1: What do you mean without? I don't, yeah, I'm with it.
0: Do you believe the saying, if your bodies are far apart, then your mind, your emotions are far apart as well?
1: 아.
0: 몸이 멀어지면 마음도 멀어진다.
1: Yeah, I believe it.
0: You believe it. Mm. So you don't like long distance?
1: That's why I'm good with long distance.
0: What do you mean?
1: Because I can cope with it.
0: Oh, because yeah. you're not in pain.
1: Yeah.
0: Oh.
1: I'm okay with it.
0: True. I want to do long distance too. Because then I don't, I have a perfect excuse to not like going outside to see them. I actually dream of long distance.
1: Like how far then?
0: Our day and night has to be opposite.
1: Oh, like in Paris.
0: Yeah, Vancouver, the States is not bad.
1: Okay.
0: Like when I wake up, you sleep kind of thing.
1: Mm.
0: Good night, good morning. Okay, next day, good night, good morning. I'm gonna go to Korea. Oh.
1: Oh. Then I'm going to Vancouver.
0: Oh.
1: Switching sides.
0: So it is a long weekend. What was your plans this week?
1: The plans that had passed away or the plans that I'm having?
0: Right now, what are you doing right now?
1: Oh, right now. I don't know. Maybe. I have no plans at all.
0: No plans, Hangu. Yeah.
1: Maybe some movies.
0: Oh.
1: Odyssey, maybe.
0: Is there a historical movie that you like in Korea?
1: Korean historic?
0: Yeah.
1: There's
0: a lot. Did you watch Dongju?
1: Oh, no.
0: Huh?
1: But I know what it is. Because Dongju is actually my senior.
0: Who?
1: University senior.
0: Oh, I was like, Connor? I was like, Connor? 성대? I was like, 중대?
1: 윤동주 선배님.
0: Oh, 연대.
1: Yeah.
0: Oh, you have to watch 동주 then. There's also recently Harbin. You didn't watch it?
1: Yeah.
0: I read it.
1: Oh.
0: It was kind of hard though.
1: I watched 암살.
0: You watched 암살, Assassination.
2: 동아리 두 개지요.
1: You haven't watched it?
0: I did. I just don't want to laugh.
1: Okay.
0: 영웅? Hero?
1: Oh, 영웅.
0: 정성화?
1: I know what it is. It's musical, right?
0: And movie.
1: Oh.
0: They.
1: 안중근.
0: Yeah.
1: Right? Yeah.
0: Did you watch?
1: 밀정.
0: Did you watch it?
1: Yeah. It's cool.
0: Cool?
1: Yeah. It's nice.
0: There's a movie with 고화성. 유관순 열사.
1: Oh.
0: Do you know that one?

0: haven't watched.
1: Oh, that one is good. I watched it at the 서대문 형무소. Yeah, yeah. I actually, fun fact, guys, I actually filmed like a docu-style like broadcast for 3.1절, March 1st movement at the 서대문 형무소. So there was like a professor MC, and then there were like these foreign panelists, and I was one of the panelists. So, fun fact.
0: Like when?
1: A few years ago. It's on YouTube. But I'm not going to tell you guys how to search it up.
0: Okay.
1: And when we were filming there, so there was like a whole camera team, audio team, blah, blah, blah. The cameras kept on turning off. So everybody was like, what's happening? What's happening? Like, it kept turning off. Like, yeah. Anyway, welcome to Battle of the Hearts, Sanggu.
0: Maybe they were present.
1: Kanadara mabasa.
0: Ajachaka.
1: You don't know? Arum urimane amoya. You don't know Yang Junior?
0: I know. Kanadara mabasa. Ajachaka. Hey. Owe, owe, o.
1: Anyway, 대한민국 만세.
0: You don't know this song?
1: No.
0: 송창식. Legendary. Hey. Han,
1: Ming,
0: Cook,
1: Mas.
0: Hey!
1: Let's go listen to a song and get started with Battle of the Hearts. This is 바람났어 by GG, 박명수 and GD.

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2: 나봐 나봐.
1: Welcome to Battle of the Hearts, where we pick either the worst or the best shumma shumma. Sorry, something something something something. Sorry, today is Korean day. Sorry, I'm just sorry.
2: Why are you sorrying in English?
1: 죄송합니다.
2: That you spoke of Chinese.
1: 상구 씨.
2: What?
1: 그냥 넘어갈까요? Shall we just go on?
2: This is my job.
1: What?
2: It's my job to your job tackle is to, you.
1: No, your job is to obey me. Obey. 존중. 존경.
2: Obey is not 존중, 존경. What are you doing? Obey is 복종.
1: 복종.
2: That's different.
1: It's because I haven't
2: it's
1: obeyed.
2: It's like obeying and respecting someone
1: it's
2: is completely different.
1: It's because I don't
2: different.
1: Know what, how to obey. I just had
2: yeah,
1: obeyers.
2: You know how to be obeyed,
1: yeah,
2: right?
1: Obeyed. Yeah, obeyed. Okay, what are we talking about today?
2: Today we're going to talk about the worst day ever that you don't want to experience for once.
1: Okay. Mm-hmm. Okay, interesting. Mm-hmm. Start off, please.
2: Okay, first round, it's invisible versus overly polite.
1: Okay.
2: So A, everyone is treating you as invisible.
1: Yes.
2: So no one responds to you.
1: Mm.
2: No one talks to you.
1: Mm-hmm.
2: So you're just completely alone.
1: Okay.
2: Versus B, everyone is being overly attentive to you. Always asks a bunch of stuff. Like they know you,
1: mm-hmm.
2: even though you never met them before. So everyone's coming like, oh, I'm
1: here. Okay, this is so easy.
2: What's worst?
1: So, what's worst?
2: Worse? Yeah.
1: Yeah. One, two, three.
2: B.
1: A is my dream life. It's my dream.
2: So it's like best day of your life.
1: Yeah. You know, whenever I go outside, uh-huh. I like walk like so people can't see me and when I have to stand mm-hmm. like I stand behind things. I literally
2: like a ninja.
1: Yeah. A is my dream.
2: But A, you cannot order stuff then. You cannot buy things.
1: Kiosk.
2: Oh.
1: It's 2026, Sanggu.
2: Okay.
1: But we both think B is worse.
2: Yeah.
1: Everybody's like, "Hi. How are you? You look lovely today."
2: It's yeah, thank you.
1: You know, this is every day in Vancouver. Like, they don't know you, but hi, oh my gosh, I love your black shirt. You're rocking it on, boy. What's your name? Oh, really? Your name is so cute. Like, you know, that's Vancouver every day. When I was in Vancouver in February, everybody was talking to me. Everybody was looking at me. You're so adorable. You're so pretty. What's your name?
2: Is it because you were there or like...
1: That's just
2: like,
1: Vancouver
2: that's like
1: people. Yeah, it's
2: oh,
1: norm,
2: really?
1: Yeah.
2: Why?
1: Because we're nice. We're nice. Okay, but honestly, A is kind of Korea.
2: Oh, yeah.
1: People don't really care about you.
2: People don't really care about you, but whenever you're in danger, they suddenly care about
1: yeah.
2: you a lot.
1: Yeah. 감사합니다.
2: Oh, that's a one-time thing.
1: Round two. Every day, wherever you are, it's 35 degrees.
2: Celsius.
1: Oh my gosh. No matter what you do.
2: Yeah.
1: And B?
2: Yeah, keep having a phantom pebbles in your shoes.
1: You always
2: have cannot
1: something.
2: Get rid of.
1: Oh.
2: Just keep on having to step on it. Like, ow. Ah.
1: Ow. Okay, what's worse? One, two, three,
2: A.
1: B is not bad because it's going to help with blood circulation.
2: Oh.
1: I love, you know the shoe?
2: Pressure.
1: Yeah, you know in Korea there's like the pressure shoe?
2: Mm-hmm, mm-hmm.
1: I love those. It doesn't even work for me anymore because I always like it's not painful for me. So they're like stone pebbled shoes in Korea that you're supposed to step on and help your blood circulation.
2: Mm-hmm.
1: And it hurts a lot. Mm-hmm. Like they use it as penalty for like variety shows.
2: Mm-hmm.
1: But I love it so much. Like I can even jump on it. And it means my circulation is good.
2: Oh, really?
1: I don't know. But I like it.
2: Oh. Yeah. Maybe you should bring it one time.
1: Okay. You want to try?
2: Yeah.
1: But it's made, it's like small. Can you, how big are your feet?
2: 280.
1: That's big.
2: How big are you?
1: 235.
2: 235?
1: I'm normal for a girl, though.
2: Oh, really?
1: Yeah. Girls are usually around 230, 240. 280? Isn't that normal, though?
2: Yeah, I think so.
1: Okay. Mm-hmm. So, A is worse?
2: Yeah, way worse.
1: Round three.
2: Round three. Whatever you eat, the taste will randomly change.
1: Eh.
2: So, like, you have a bite of chicken.
1: Mm-hmm.
2: It would turn out to be a chocolate or kimchi.
1: And you don't know what it is?
2: Yeah.
1: Okay.
2: And the next one is you always have a room temperature beverages.
1: Oh, if you have something cold, it's room temperature.
2: Yeah.
1: Even if you have something hot, it's
2: still room temperature.
1: Okay, what's worse? One, two, three. A.
2: I always have things in room temperature.
1: Me too.
2: Yeah.
1: I don't like ice water.
2: I like ice water, but I don't like... I only need ice water. Not that kind of person.
1: But you know, some people really love ice water.
2: Mm.
1: My parents. They always... drink ice drinks.
2: You don't introduce your parents like some people, right?
1: Some people.
2: I thought some complete random people would come out and you suddenly said...
1: my parents.
2: Yeah, my parents.
1: They love ice water. They always have ice water. Okay. I never drink ice water. I hate the... Okay, Smarty Pants Tello. Mm-hmm. What do you call the thing when outside of the glass it's watery when you have something cold?
2: Equa?
1: Equa?
2: I don't know.
1: I thought that was French. Equa?
2: Equa? 성에?
1: Yeah. I hate it when the glasses get watery outside.
2: Mm.
1: And when you hold it, and you know when the drop hits your leg? I like lukewarm water in general.
2: Okay.
1: So it's okay. And I like lukewarm coffee.
2: I like my coffee iced.
1: Really?
2: Yeah.
1: Guys, look, can you hear me? I'm speaking inside of my coffee cup. You reminded me to drink coffee, that's why. Hey, we're on the same track today. Okay,
2: mm-hmm.
1: Last one before song break.
2: Fourth one. Oh. So, every appointment would be delayed an hour.
1: Mm-hmm.
2: So, if you have a meeting on 10 a.m. in the morning,
1: mm-hmm.
2: when you arrived, the other would come at 11.
1: Can I go at 11?
2: Then he or she or they will come at 12.
1: Okay, and B.
2: And B, every traffic or crosswalk signal is red.
1: Mm.
2: Red. So you always have to wait.
1: Okay.
2: Even if it's in maybe elevator.
1: Mm.
2: Or you're in your car, or you're walking down a crosswalk.
1: Mm.
2: Always red.
1: What's worse?
2: Yeah.
1: This is hard. I don't mind both of it.
2: Oh, really?
1: Hmm.
2: You're okay with all the red lights?
1: Just don't go outside.
2: What if you have to go outside?
1: I like being patient. I'm not Korean. Mm. I'm not Bali nation.
2: Oh.
1: Fast nation.
2: So you're calm with all the,
1: Yeah.
2: Hindrances.
1: Yeah, I never... I don't press the close button on the elevator.
2: Why?
1: If I'm with someone, I close it because I know they want to close
2: it.
1: But if I'm alone, I don't close it.
2: You just enjoy the moment.
1: Honestly, it's annoying, but I don't want to be in I don't want to be a rushed person. So I tell myself, Iris, you got to be patient.
2: Okay.
1: Like, endure it. I'm just like, you have to know how to be patient. I train myself to be patient.
2: Yeah. You sound like Shaolin,
1: Shaolin?
2: Shaolin, Sorim.
1: Oh.
2: The people.
1: Yeah. My mom's like, 왜 그래? She's like, why? Like, no, the world isn't going to change even if you close the elevator, Iris. So I'm just like, no.
2: I thought at a little moment it was, somehow affected from your parents.
1: No.
2: But and then I instantly thought, no way. She's always against her parents, right? So, not against, but like completely counterparted, right? So.
1: Okay, so what's worse? One, two, three, B.
2: B.

0: Because
1: of every, you know, red lights.
0: Yeah, yeah.
1: On the traffic. Yeah. That's why I'm late.
0: That's why you become A.
1: Yeah.
0: Yeah, you become the late person in A.
1: Yeah, both are the worst things.
0: Yeah. Let's go listen to a song and continue on. This is 나란 놈은
1: 나쁜 놈이다
0: by Lee Sang.

0: We're talking about the worst days that can ever happen to you.
1: Mm-hmm.
0: What is our next round?
1: Next up, we have slippery hands versus 10-second input lag.
0: Mm.
1: So slippery hands, so everything slips from your hands. Phones, cups, chopsticks, spoons, whatever that you're holding.
0: Mm.
1: So you drop everything you touch.
0: What if it's a baby? A is worse if you think about it that way. But also, I don't have a baby, so.
1: Oh, yeah.
0: B.
1: B. Everything you do, the doors would open 10 seconds.

0: Seconds late. The light switch is turned on 10 seconds late. Your computer will be turning on 10 seconds late.
1: This is like Iris Training 2.0.
0: Oh, yeah. If you speak of something, it would, you know, the other person would react 10 seconds late.
1: This is almost like our YouTube Live. You know how our YouTube Live is like 10 seconds late?
0: Yeah, right.
1: What's worse? This one, two, three, A. A. You at least have to eat and go on your phone and stuff.
0: No. You have to eat it on the floor. From the floor, you know?
1: Yeah, you gotta go on your phone. Drink water.
0: Water.
1: Wait. 한국말을 사용하시오.
0: This is...
1: No, we can't talk about English dialect today. Hey, wanna do Korean dialect?
0: 그래요.
1: 그래요. 글자.
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1: 다음은 뭐요?
0: What? What was that?
1: 다음은 뭐요? 해지고 있네. What's next?
0: Oh, you're kind of good with it. Like, not exact. Like, close to it, I think.
1: Okay. 고마워요. 감사해요.
0: That's different region.
1: 감사해요. 고맙대. 왜 이리 웃는 거예요? Why are you laughing?
0: There are some things that humiliates. Not humiliates. I'm sorry. It makes me, you know, there are some things that I find really hilarious.
1: Yeah, is dialect one of them?
0: Yeah.
1: Really? It's your button?
0: Yeah. It's like, there are, like, some of my friends actually know how to, you know, interpret dialects in weirdest ways possible. So like whenever he does it, I'm like gone, you know.
1: So if you want to make Tello laugh,
0: yeah,
1: do dialect.
0: Dialect, but like mix it.
1: Oh.
0: It's like fun.
1: I was unintentionally funny then.
0: Yeah.
1: Okay. 넘어가요.
0: Next up. A, opposite meaning speech, meaning that everything you say is taken as the opposite. And B, is forgetting everyone's name. So you can't recall names of your close friends or family. You have to say, that person.
1: You don't remember
0: cannot
1: names.
0: Cannot remember a single person.
1: Okay, not bad, both of these. One, two, three, B.
0: B.
1: You gotta work, yeah. At least. Yeah.
0: A, maybe you can just, you know, say things in opposite.
1: A is me already.
0: Oh,
1: to my parents. I always say no.
0: But it means yes.
1: I don't know why I do it. Even yesterday, too. My mom gave me sweet potato.
0: Uh-huh.
1: Like, she put it in front of my mouth,
0: uh-huh.
1: And I said, 싫어? Mm-hmm. And then she took it back, mm-hmm. And I was like, 좋아. So I always say no first,
0: uh-huh.
1: And so my dad always, like, tells people, 아이리스는 일단 노야. Like, she just says no, 그리고 나서 생각해. And then she thinks. But first, she's gonna say no. That's very true.
0: Okay.
1: B, because I have to work. Imagine you don't remember a producer's name. That's bad. Wait, Tello?
0: Mm-hmm.
1: Do you know?
0: Of course.
1: What is it? What is her surname?
0: Oh.
1: Huh? What is her song, surname, full name?
0: Chung.
1: Chung? What did you say? Chung? Jeong-hae-won?
0: Yeah.
1: 정혜원?
0: 아닌가? 맞죠?
1: Oh my gosh, Tello!
0: 아니에요?
1: 정혜원?
0: 아니에요?
1: Tello, leave. 와, 정혜원?
0: 아닌가?
1: Wait, you know our 막내 작가's name? 막내 writer?
0: 유가령.
1: You?
0: 유가령.
1: You.
0: You.
1: 유가령?
0: Yeah.
1: 령?
0: 령.
1: 정혜원 유가령?
0: Yeah. 맞지
1: 아이 그만해 이제 그냥
0: 넘어가. I'm right, right?
1: 넘어가 그냥.
0: I'm wrong? Am I wrong?
1: Just 넘어가 next.
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1: 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I was right. I was right, guys.
0: Okay. Next.
1: Next up. Constantly misunderstood. So, you know, the more you explain, the weirder things get.
0: Oh.
1: So you're keep on being misunderstood by people, just like what happened back then.
0: Uh-huh.
1: Yeah, I know their names. And you keep on, you know.
0: What's my name? Okay, I have a question for you. Iris의 이름은, is Iris's name number one? Iris Hwang? Or number two? Hwang Iris. My legal name. Iris Hwang? Or Hwang Iris.
1: Legal name? Hwang Iris, 아니?
0: Hwang Iris? So you think I'm Korean?
1: No, Korean? You're not Korean?
0: No, like, my legal name means, like, my country name.
1: Yeah.
0: So you think I'm...
1: Well, your country is Korea, right?
0: My... You know where I'm from? You
1: Canada.
0: Know my citizen? Like, you know where...
1: Like, you have, like, both of it, right?
0: I have both of it?
1: Wait.
0: So my passport, I have two passports, are you saying? This is A, guys. This is A.
1: Oh, really?
0: What? Oh, really, what?
1: It's Iris Hwang.
0: No, I have both. This is an example of A, I told you.
1: Keep on being misunderstood. 너 맞잖아.
0: 맞아요. 축하드려요.
1: And B.
0: B.
1: Exhausted, but unable to fall asleep.
0: Oh.
1: It's like, oh, I gotta go to sleep.
0: But you can't sleep. I hate this. One, two, three, A.
1: Yeah, A.
0: Yeah.
1: I just explained it. I just experienced it.
0: Yeah. Last round.
1: Last up? Oh. A loud stomach rolling.
0: Or
1: B.
0: Oh, yeah, a chew but not a chew.
1: Almost sneezing. Huh? Always. Always a status of almost sneezing, but no.
0: What's worse? Okay. One. Are you ready?
1: Yeah.
0: One, two, three.
1: B.
0: A. Oh, it's the first time we're on different sides.
1: Well, stomach rolling, it's, you know, somehow a signal that you need food, right?
0: But it's just because of radio. Imagine I do, I'm your DJ, Pretty Little Iris. Guys, next we're going to do an interview. So, I was wondering what your new album means.
1: But you can still speak of it.
0: Like?
1: On B, you have like, oh, so your neck. Well, album, sorry. Was that, yeah. Oh, I really liked the song.
0: Wait, true. B.
1: Yeah, B.
0: B is worse.
1: Yeah.
0: Wow, we're on the same track today.
1: Yeah. A, will you have a featuring song?
0: Okay.
1: Featured member.
0: Semi-finals. Quarterfinals?
1: Yeah, quarterfinals. Quarter.
0: You know, truth or false.
1: Okay.
0: In Canada, we call the 10-cent coin a quarter. True or false?
1: True.
0: False. Because our 25 cent is a quarter.
1: Yeah, of course.
0: But you said true.
1: But since you brought it up like that way, I thought, oh, maybe you can, maybe they are kind of different. Have
0: true or
1: different
0: false,
1: metric system.
0: Our dollar, we have a dollar coin. $1 coin.
1: $1 coin.
0: Coin. In Canada. True. True or false, we have a $2 coin.
1: False.
0: True. We have a $2 coin.
1: Why?
0: What do you mean, why? Are you attacking the Canadian system right now?
1: No, the metric system.
0: We have $1 coin and $2 coin, and then we have $5 bill.
1: Oh.
0: In Korea, we have $1 bill.
1: Yeah.
0: Oh, are you saying like $2? Why $2?
1: Yeah, why $2?
0: Because a lot of things are... What?
1: Why twosies?
0: It's actually close. It's called a toonie.
1: Oh, really?
0: Yeah, it's called a toonie.
1: Oh, toonie. Toonie. It's cute.
0: Okay. Quarter finals.
1: Okay, quarter finals. A, everyone's being overly attentive to you. everyone's being overly care versus 35 degrees Celsius throughout the whole day.
0: Oh, 1, 2, 3, 35. Oh,
1: I think 35 is okay.
0: I don't know 35. What is it now? What do you like, think right
1: like,
0: now is?
1: Right now is like, I don't know, like here?
0: Yeah, or 24.
1: Outside?
0: No, here.
1: Here is like
0: 24?
1: Like 17, I don't know.
0: Oh.
1: Because outside today, it's like 31 to 33 maybe. Oh. And it's kind of cool. It kind of has breezes. Because like last week, I think last week it went up to like 40.
0: Mm.
1: Almost 38, 40. And it was like, I cannot even breathe.
0: Outside. I don't like 35.
1: But 35, I think it's manageable.
0: But you know, you look, I don't know about everybody else, mm-hmm. but me, I look uglier when I'm hot. So I don't want to be in 35.
1: Okay, so.
0: Like, I have to be crisp and dry. Okay. I'm prettiest. That's why I always say I'm pretty in fall and winter.
1: But that's, you know.
0: Subjective?
1: No. I mean, that kind of, you know, it's for everyone, I think.
0: No, some people are pretty in summer. You know hot girl summer? Like, it's a thing. I like people that are prettier in winter. That's my aesthetic.
1: Okay.
0: But some people like, you know, like summer. Like, think of Sistar. You know how they're, like, their peak time was summer. Like,
1: I get it.
0: Let's ask our team outside to vote because we're on different.
1: Okay.
0: Okay, our producer and our writers outside, can you please vote for us? Would you rather 모든 사람이 나에게만 지나치게 친절한 하루 더 안 좋은 걸 골라주세요. 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No. 35도 is worse? Okay.
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0: Wait,
1: 35도?
0: Stop chit-chatting.
1: Sorry.
0: 갑자기 대화를. Why are you? Okay, next.
1: Okay. Whenever you eat, the taste would randomly change.
0: Mm-hmm.
1: Versus red.
0: Everything
1: every
0: is red.
1: Every line will be red.
0: What's worse? Mm-hmm. Okay, 1, 2, 3.
1: A.
0: B.
1: I need a food. I need
0: one
1: food
0: day without
1: scenes.
0: Food is actually good for you. They say, you know, detox.
1: Without food.
0: One day. Have you done one day without food?
1: No, I've done like...
0: What's your high score? Because I have a high score. Without food.
1: I had salt. Does it count?
0: No. I had like...
1: Nothing?
0: No. It counts because mm-hmm. I had like small juice box. 50 millimeters of juice.
1: Oh, okay. I had salt throughout the whole week.
0: It was 7 days?
1: Yeah, only salt.
0: When?
1: Like back in when I had to film a music video.
0: When you were another creature?
1: Yeah. Like when I was like half of mine, yeah. my size. You
0: know? That's crazy. Yeah, okay, that's worse than me. I did 5 days.
1: Oh, 5 days.
0: Whoa.
1: That's still a lot.
0: When I was a trainee.
1: Mm.
0: And now we're all round and cute. But now we're round and cute, guys. Okay, vote number two. Would you rather 먹을 때마다 음식 맛이 랜덤으로 바뀌는 하루? Or number two?
1: Every light. 모든 신호등이
0: 나에게만 빨간 불인 하루. One or two? What's worst? Two? What about two? Okay. Red.
1: Red.
0: Next.
1: Slippery days versus I cannot recall a single name day.
0: Dropping everything or forgetting all names.
1: Ooh.
0: 1, 2, 3.
1: A.
0: Yeah. Because B
1: drop
0: is
1: it
0: like
1: it's on.
0: B, you can just like not talk for a day. Just be careful for a day. 아, 그 저기, 그분, 아, that person, 아, yeah.
1: Mr.
0: 아, 그.
1: Him, her.
0: Next.
1: Next up. Everyone is misunderstanding me.
0: Mm-hmm.
1: Versus, you cannot sneeze.
0: Achoo.
1: Yeah.
0: 1, 2, 3, A.
1: A.
0: You gotta, I don't like my reputation going down.
1: Yeah, I
0: so.
1: Don't want to be misunderstood.
0: Semifinals.
1: Semifinals. 35 versus red.
0: 35 versus red lights.
1: Red lights.
0: 1, 2, 3, A. Okay, 35. Yeah. Let's just be a little patient with the red lights, guys. Okay. Next.
1: Slippery days versus misunderstood days.
0: Okay, 1, 2, 3, B. Because the misunderstanding is going to last.
1: Yeah.
0: They're going to be like, remember when Tello last week said he hated us? Like, remember, it's going to like last. Yeah.
1: Like, what?
0: Have you ever been misunderstood?
1: Yeah, like a few minutes ago.
0: Okay.
1: Yeah, I experienced.
0: Okay.
1: Like traumatic, you know.
0: Next.
1: Next is finals.
0: Finals.
1: 35 versus misunderstood.
0: So
1: sweltering hot versus everyone's misunderstanding.
0: But sometimes it could be a good misunderstanding, right? Maybe you said something mean, mm-hmm. but they thought it was nice.
1: No. It won't work that way.
0: Then 1, 2, 3, B.
1: B.
0: Let's live a nice, honest, earnest life, guys.
1: Yeah, earnest.
0: I'll give you a tip.
1: Okay.
0: There's this place called Earnest Ice Cream in Vancouver downtown. Uh-huh. If anybody's listening, then you should go check it out. It's tasty.
1: What kind of tip is that?
0: I just remembered having it a few months ago.
1: A few months ago. Oh, okay. Because of the word earnest.
0: Yeah. Congratulations to the worst day ever, which is being misunderstood.
1: By everyone throughout the day.
0: Congratulations.
1: Congratulations.
0: Today was our Gwangbukjeol special. So I can't relate that anymore. We didn't do anything Gwangbukjeol related.
1: Maybe the days we now have are quite best. Because of, you know,
0: all the people that worked hard for our country. Which, if you think about it, it's insane because it wasn't even that long ago.
1: Oh, yeah.
0: Crazy, right?
1: Yeah.
0: Yeah.
1: Do you think you would be able to join it when you were born back then?
0: Are you being serious?
1: It's just, you know.
0: If you were, what do you think you would do?
1: I think I would be doing something. Maybe in
0: brain related or like
1: bronze, maybe
0: fighting related.
1: Yeah, I think I might be fighting and then gone.
0: At least you tried, like, at least you tried, kind of thing.
1: Oh, like one of my friend who was like completely impatient, so he always says, like, whenever I was born back then, I think I would, you know, spill all the beans, you know, talk about all
0: like
1: the
0: torture.
1: Yeah, okay, I'll give you all the names.
0: You can't stand torture?
1: Yeah, I'll give you where our government is. I'll give you, you know, the people who treat, you know, traitors.
0: Oh my gosh. Is your pain tolerance low? Can I test it?
1: Yeah.
0: Can I hit you right now and test if your pain tolerance? Nah.
1: You always, you know.
0: Me? You? Nah. I hate you?
1: Yeah.
0: Why would I hit you? I'm so weak. Misunderstanding day.
1: That's what I want to be asking.
0: Misunderstanding day.
1: Oh, last week, we did a rock, paper, scissors, and you suddenly hit me.
0: Okay, that's a game. And I win.
1: Okay.
0: I won, so you deserved it. I don't hit you for no reason. You lost. That was your reason.
1: Well.
0: And you agreed on hitting.
1: When?
0: Oh, really? Okay.
1: What?
0: Bye, okay. Tello.
1: Okay, bye-bye.
0: Thank you so much for listening, guys. I'll be back tomorrow for another live show. We'll see Tello's beautiful face next Monday. Ooh. Last song for today is... Last song for today is Ugly by 2NE1. And with all my heart, this has been Heart Attack, made by producer Chung Hyewon. Writers Kim Anim and Ghost Yi Ga-ryung. I've been your DJ Iris, and you have been...
1: Kang Sang-gu.
0: Au revoir. Oh, bye.

Sing, sing, sing, tiny tunes. Hi, everyone. Have you ever heard of a Korean leader called the Green Bean General? His name was Chun Bong-jun, a brave leader who had fought for poor people in the late 19th century. People even sang a song to remember him. It's called 새야 새야 바람 새야. This is a traditional children's folk song that has been sung for many generations. This song comes from the Pu'an area in Jeollabuk-do in the southwest of Korea. You can hear special musical features of the Jeolla region. First, listen for the shaking tone. The sound is gently shaken to make it fuller and deeper. Next comes the bending tone. A note suddenly turns and drops down. This makes the song feel more emotional. Together, these sounds create the deep and emotional mood of Jeolla folk music. All right then, let's listen to this traditional folk tune, 새야 새야 바람 새야.

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The time is 4 p.m.

There is a quiet, steady strength in choosing to stand up for what you truly believe in, even when the rest of the world tells you to bend. It is easy to follow the path of least resistance and drift along with whatever is popular or comfortable. But real conviction, the kind that defines who we are, requires us to dig our heels in when it matters most. Fighting for your principles, your values, or the people you care about isn't about being loud or argumentative. It's about staying true to the core when staying quiet would be so much easier. In the end, the peace of mind that comes from knowing you didn't compromise on what was right is worth every bit of the struggle. So here goes the question of the day. What is one value or belief in your life that you would stand up for no matter what? Let us know right now as we take a listen to 끝까지 안아줄게, Guard You by Young K of Day 6. This is Johan Lee checking in. Welcome to the Archive.

It is Monday, August 17th, and you are joining us at The Archive, the show where we explore K-pop and K-content with deep dives, unique stories, hidden meanings, and fresh insights, all from our cozy library studio. And this is Yohan Lee checking in with the song 끝까지 안아줄게, Guard You by Young K of Day 6. A warm welcome to every single one of you tuning into our show from all different parts of the world. It is Monday, August 17th, everyone, and today we're going to be talking about, I would say, a little bit of a deeper topic. Question of the day is, what is one value or belief in your life that you would stand up for no matter what? What is that one thing? That one thing that you would fight for because you truly, truly believe in it. For example, JYP Entertainment, you guys all know, led by Park Jin-young himself, their company has like a, for all the trainees, they go through this training system, and they have three principles that are taught. And the first one is being honest to yourself, 진실, which means like truthfulness. Number two is 성실, which means sincerity, putting in hard work, dedication, and genuine effort into daily routines. And last but not least, at least humility, 겸손, remaining grounded, respectful, and appreciative towards staff, public members, and fellow colleagues, regardless of how famous or successful an artist becomes. So these are the things, the three principles that are taught to be ultimate values that all the trainees and the artists under JYP Entertainment must acquire and must always remember. And I thought this movement and this kind of, I don't know, share of value sounded so sweet to me. It's like, you know that these three qualities will help you get far in the industry. So as a senior, JYP himself teaches all the juniors that these are the core principles shared amongst some of the most successful long-running artists out there. Another episode I want to share with you is from Lee Hyori, the iconic diva herself. Lee Hyori once said she was making some chairs, apparently, like DIY chairs, or it was a table, can't remember clearly, with her husband Lee Sang-soon, another fantastic musician. As they were making it, Lee Sang-soon, the husband, was spending so much hours in finding the inner side of the chair in which nobody can really tell. And Hyori approached them saying, "Hey, husband, why are you spending so much time trying to, you know, perfect the bottom side of a chair in which nobody will ever get to see?" And guess what Lee Sang-soon said? He replied to her saying, "I know. And at least I'll know forever that I did not give my best on the bottom side of this chair." And apparently that came to Lee Hyori as a quite of an alert, saying, "Oh wow, that's a principle that I really want to learn from my husband." And hence, yeah, that story really kicked in with me too. You know, when we have to do our best, when we have to get our duties done and finish our task, giving it our best. No shortcuts, no, I don't know, cheating, no blind folding ourselves. If you have something that you really need to get done, at least do it to your 100%. That's a principle that I live by too. And just like this, I'm pretty sure that many of our listeners also have their own principles and own values and belief that you will stand up for no matter what. Those are the stories that we are waiting from our listeners today. I uploaded the question on our Instagram account a few days ago and we received so many messages. At the end of the first hour, we are going to uncover all of these lovely, lovely messages that came in. But for now, for those of you who might be tuning in for the first time, here's how you can use our show. Here's how you can use our show. First up, for local listeners, you can tune in on Jeju-do Island at 88.7 MHz in Jeju City, 88.1 MHz in Seogwipo City, and 101.9 MHz in the Daejeon area. 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
Now, what's coming up next? Kicking off the first hour of the program, we'll dive into the headline news in the world of K-pop and K-content, starting with The Spotlight. Next, in Fresh on the Shelf, we'll feature the newest K-pop release. After that, Between the Lines will uncover the hidden meanings behind iconic lyrics in Korean songs. And finally, we'll wrap up with Incoming, reading out your messages that came through our YouTube live chat and Instagram DMs. Coming up in the second hour is our weekly Monday segment, DJ vs. Writer, where DJ and writer A-Jong go on a head-to-head song pick battle, each choosing a song for a given scenario, and then you, the listeners, become the judges, voting on which pick was the better match. But for today, because this is a pre-recorded show, of course, we are going to use the help of chatbots to tell us who did a better job as a music director. Definitely going to be fun, so make sure to stick around till the very last minute of the show. But for now, everyone, here goes two wonderful, incredible, beautiful songs, everyone. This is 늘 그대 You by Yang Yoon and Song Si-kyung, followed by Never Give Up, coming from Bang Young-guk Cello featuring Heritage.

What makes today stand out? What is the latest buzz? In the spotlight, we are diving into what makes today truly special. And yes, everyone, today we have a very special corner for the spotlight called What Day Today. Now, today is the substitute holiday for 광복. Everybody, which literally means the day the light returned. This fell on Saturday, August 15th, and today the 17th is a substitute holiday. But to get back to 광복절, everybody, this day commemorates the restoration of Korean sovereignty on August 15th, 1945, marking the end of 35 years of Japanese colonial rule. Now, this national holiday carries dual historical significance. Liberation, 1945, following the surrender of Imperial Japan to the Allied forces at the end of World War II, the Korean Peninsula was liberated from colonial administration. This followed decades of organized resistance by independence activists, both within the country and abroad, most notably by the Provisional Government of the Republic of Korea based in China at the time. Now, the foundation was 1948. 3 years later, Republic of Korea government was formally established, and this date serves as the official birth of the modern South Korean state. Now, this holiday was officially designated as a national celebration in 1949. Today, it is observed with official ceremonies, the most prominent being held at the Independence Hall of Korea in Cheonan-si City, where the president delivers an address emphasizing national unity, historical reflection, and future cooperation. Across the country, citizens display the national flag on their homes and public buildings to honor the sacrifices made by those who fought for national independence, everyone. It is truly a day that's worth thousands of celebrations all across the country. All the villas out there, apartments, they all hang the Korean flag. Personally speaking, Korean flag is so very beautiful, especially when it's under a breeze. Unbelievable, the aesthetics. If you could go ahead and give it a try to draw the Korean flag, it's quite fun, actually, to draw the Korean flag. There is a proper way to draw it, so go ahead and give it a try when you can, everybody. But for now, let us celebrate 광복절 once again, and I guess we should take a listen to a song. All those people who fought for the liberation of Korea, they truly believed in freedom, the liberty, right? That is that one value and belief that they stood up for even before death, right? And sending our biggest respect and commemorating this day, here goes Freedom by ACMU.

Fresh on the Shelf. Fresh on the Shelf. Time to check out some of the latest hit tracks, everybody, in the K-pop market. Recently, there has been a hype going on everywhere because these two solo artists have been performing on stage together and they are on fire. On fire indeed. And that is coming from two wonderful artists, Taeyong and Jay Park. They released a collaborative tune together called Flirty. And my goodness, the album cover, the stage aura, the chemistry, the synergy. Unmatched. Match made in heaven, we can say. Here goes the album description. They said, Flirty is a pop track that unfolds the thrill of a new connection beginning and a confident attitude with a lively groove. It captures the honest, playful energy of two people enjoying their mutual curiosity, anticipation, and the unpredictable flow of their relationship. A warm guitar sound, groovy rhythm, and richly layered pop melodies lead the bright, relaxed atmosphere of the track. Adding touches of R&B and reggaeton sensibilities, Taeyong's clear, vibrant vocals and Park Jae-bum's Jay Park's flexible, effortless tone harmonize to three-dimensionally portray the curiosity and tension of two people standing at the beginning of love. You know, in that getting to know each other phase, we get flirty and we love to attract others, right? And that is the ultimate vibe and atmosphere that is carried in this song. And I'm pretty sure you guys will love it. Here it goes. Taeyong and Jay Park singing Flirty.

lines, breaking down K-pop lyrics and uncovering the meanings behind the words. And yes, everybody, today we are going to break down the lyrics of a legendary indie band song. It's a favorite amongst many, many Koreans. There is a band called Nerd Connection. And Nerd Connection, one of their hit tracks is called 그대만 있다면, If I Have You Only. And this song is so wonderfully composed. Let me break down the lyrics for you. The first line, it goes like this. 이대로 내 곁에 있어야 해요, meaning, you must stay right here by my side just as you are. The second line, 나를 떠나면 안 돼요. You cannot leave me, you really must not. Third line, 세상의 모든 걸 잃어도 괜찮아요. It is entirely fine even if I were to lose everything in this world. 그대만 있다면, 그대만 있다면, as long as I have you, as long as I only have you. Now, these lyrics illustrate the uncompromising, all-consuming way of true emotional dependency. Nerd Connection strips away modern cynicism to deliver a pure, classical confession of unconditional loyalty by explicitly stating that losing the entire world would be a small price to pay for the partner's presence. The song captures the terrifying beauty of loving someone so intensely that they become your entire anchor. It really is a stunning cinematic anthem of devotion, serving as a reminder that when you find the love that defines your existence, everything else in life simply pales in comparison. And this goes hand in hand with today's question of the day. What is that one value or belief in your life that you would stand up for no matter what? In the case of Nerd Connection, that it be love. For love, you would stand up for it till the end of your life. Even when you are facing death, you will stand up for it. Truly a wonderful piece, everyone. Hope you enjoy getting drenched by the emotions of this track. Nerd Connection with 그대만 있다면, If I Have You Only.

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5: You're currently tuning in to the archive with Yohan Lee, and the song we just listened to everybody was 그대만 있다면 If I Have You Only by Nerd Connection. I love this song so much. It's so romantic, isn't it? I hope you guys enjoyed humming, singing, or at least grooving along to this wonderful, wonderful song. Now, going back to our topic, everyone, today's first hour, this was a question of the day. What is that one value or belief in your life that you would stand up for no matter what? I gave you some examples, right? For instance, for the couple, 이효리 and 이상순 couple, they said being true to yourself is so important. And we also talked about JYP Entertainment's three major principles, honesty, sincerity, and humility. Now, what about you? What are those ultimate values in your life? Let's check it out. We did receive quite a few responses through our Instagram account, and let's give it a check. Starting off with the first one that came in, which was Stephanie saying, oh wow, there's nothing to even say. I have faith in my religion, Jesus Christ, and my sins being cleansed and going to heaven. That is my ultimate belief. Ooh, so religion, right? And in salvation, that is the core belief that she has. Wonderful message. Thank you very, very much. Another one that came in was from Paulina, saying, for me, it's don't judge a book by its cover. Oh, man, this is so true. So true, so true. We tend to read people according to their looks and their first impression. But guess what? Cover is only a cover. Let's be honest. It could give you an idea, but you cannot say that you know the entire person just by their cover. It's impossible. Thank you very much for sharing that message with us, Paulina. Siska also wrote in saying, be yourself, be sincere. Oh, so the core absolute value is to be yourself, being myself, not reframing myself to others' expectations, and just being sincere to myself every single day. Me, myself, and I. Exactly, right? As long as you're sincere to yourself, you'll be fine no matter what others say. Moving on to our next message. This came in from Marte Desiree. Marte said, do good and it will come around. 100% true. Now, this is so true. I believe in the sum of good and evil in life. I really do, because karma is real. Those who tend to, I don't know, benefit off evil acts in the future, they always get hit by karma. And I've witnessed it many, many times, actually. thank you so very much. Why don't we listen to two tracks back to back and then come back to read a few more messages. I would love to play out a song right now to match this story. Karma by Stray Kids. I think that can definitely work. And another one I would love to request is maybe Me, Myself, Mode by Triple S. How about that? For those who have absolute core belief in themselves, being sincere to yourselves, and karma for those of you who believe that karma is real. What goes around comes around. And do good, it will definitely come around. And yes, I've witnessed it once again many, many times. Here it goes. Two tracks back to back. Me, Myself, Mode, Triple S, and the one before that will be Ceremony by Stray Kids in their album, I believe, called Karma. Here it goes.

Awesome. We just took a listen to two tracks back to back, everybody. Ceremony by Stray Kids, a track and their album called Karma. And the one after that was Me, Myself, Mo by Triple S. I hope you guys enjoyed listening to the two tracks. Going back to our topic today, everybody, we had a very deep question of the day, right? That was, what is one value or belief in your life that you would stand up for no matter what? The next two messages that came in were from Stephen Resigno and Benny. Steven said, treat others the way you want to be treated. Oh, so true. This is so simple, and it's something that we all know, but it's so difficult, right? We always want others to treat us well, and we all want to please others too, because you want to be pleased by others too. But when it comes down to personal circles and private life, many times we forget to do this, treating others the way we want to be treated ourselves. Great reminder, Stephen. Thank you very much for that kind reminder. We all needed that. Another one that came in was from Benny. Benny said, positivity. Ooh, wow. Optimism. Positivity. It's a virtue. It is a virtue. I wouldn't say I'm the most optimistic person either. I envy those people who always secure positivity and make it non-negotiable. I guess Benny is definitely one of those people out there, right? Wonderful, wonderful message. Thank you very much, Benny. Benny requested a song, and this one's called Plus and Minus by Chung Ye In. Why don't we take a listen to this wonderful song once again? This is Chung Ye In with Plus and Minus.

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4: And there was Plus and Minus by Jung Ye-in. Wonderful song. Thank you very, very much, Benny, once again for your lovely song request. Now, to go back to our messages, we received two more messages coming in from Esther and Yana. Esther said, I am a human being and not a human doing. More as DM said Esther, giving us some extra information. I am going to open up her message. Esther said, every person is valuable and should be loved simply because they exist regardless of any achievement. And there is hope even when everything seems dark. I hope it's not too late for my answer, said Esther, requesting I Got a Feeling by W24. Of course you're not late. I agree with you. We are all human beings, not human doings, right? But we tend to forget that all the time, and we're just doing and doing and doing and doing all the time. When in fact, we should be just being ourselves, because there's so much value in us just being ourselves. Thank you very much for the lovely message once again. Going back to our DMs, the next one came in from Yana saying, living with no regrets is so important. 절대 후회하지 않는 것. That's how you say it in Korean. And I think this is a motto, life motto for many, many people out there. After all, we made the choice. Even if we were to go back in time, we would probably be making the same mistake over and over and over again, because that's exactly who we were at the time of making that decision. So, of course, it would be very nice if life only gave us chocolates, not lemons, but our brain and our flawful minds tend to make quirky mistakes here and there, and sometimes the outcome and consequences are painful. But what can we do? What can we do? We gotta embrace it, because after all, I mean, that is who we are, and that's what makes us so very special, right? We did receive quite a few messages, so I do want to close off the first hour with a song that was requested by, I think we're gonna close with Esther's request, W24, with the song I Got a Feeling. Now, once again, this is a wonderful Monday, everyone. And does this mean it's the end of the show? Not at all. The second hour, we have a super fun song choice, song selection battle coming up called DJ versus Rider. Trust me, it's fun. And Ajon and I, we both curated very, very interesting songs. So everyone, make sure to go get some water, get some snacks, and get ready to have super duper fun in the upcoming hour. But to go back to the first hour, everyone, today we were talking about our absolute core values and core belief, something that we'll stand up for till the very end. The ones that you mentioned, I sincerely hope you can take this opportunity to engrave it in our hearts and continuously remind ourselves of how important these values are in our lives, and stay true to ourselves, because after all, that is the most important factor. And yes, as we should, here goes the final tune for the first hour, requested by Esther, I Got a Feeling by W24. And trust me, I got a feeling that the second hour is going to be super fun. So don't go anywhere and meet me right after this.

0: Jeju, opening a new era, people truly come first here. In the face of this great change, here stands JDC, returning to its very first commitment. The lives of the people more resilient, the future of Jeju more distinct. JDC now seeks to give back to the people that can be felt in their everyday lives. It will resolve long-standing issues and boldly drive forward the changes that are truly needed. With high-tech industries, global education, and AI infrastructure, it firmly builds the foundation for future growth of Jeju and is making a better tomorrow. 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

This is The Archive. And welcome back, everyone, to the second hour of The Archive. It is Monday, second hour, and that means coming up next is DJ versus Writer, where DJ and our writer, Ajon, go on a head-to-head song pick battle, each choosing a song for a given scenario. 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But what's even more, greatly, highly recommend that is for you to come over and check out our official YouTube channel, Arirang Radio, as we have a beautiful set that you can check out every day. Most importantly, we have an Instagram account at @thearchive_arirang, posting everything you need to know about our show, all the announcements, all the submission forms, everything you need to know about our show is available on our official Instagram account at @thearchive_arirang. So please come over and follow us over there. And also, we are open 24/7, meaning you can reach out to us anytime. Do not hesitate and let us know and say a quick hello by DMing us at @thearchive_arirang once again. Now, as I've mentioned, DJ versus Writer is the segment that's coming up right up, everybody. Let's invite Ajon into the studio as we take a listen to Holiday by Girls' Generation 소녀시대.

0: Music can change everything, from the mood of a moment to the memory of a day. For DJ vs. Rider, the DJ and a writer, A-John, will go on a fierce song-choosing battle. We've each curated a track for today's scenario, but only one can win the mood. And yes, everybody, on this very day, 17th of August, we have A-John in the studio.
1: Hello, hello. Happy Monday and happy holidays, everybody.
0: Happy holidays.
1: Yes.
0: How are you feeling today?
1: Feeling great.
0: I heard you had an upset stomach this morning. How's that feeling?
1: Yeah, no, it's... Well, thank you for the TMI. I'm glad no one's in the studio.
0: We all get sick. We're, after all, like, we're just humans, right?
1: That's true.
0: And we get sick.
1: I don't know why. I just have sometimes just get these, like, stomach aches. And I think it could be because... You know how they say during the summer you shouldn't eat seafood?
0: Mm.
1: You should be cautious, at least, to eat certain seafoods. And I did have seafood last night, and I think that could be the reason why.
0: You have to be careful.
1: I should.
0: Especially when you're eating a lot of raw food, right? Like raw fish, for instance. You got to be careful, of course. It is very hot outside.
1: It is.
0: And if you are buying any sort of food from, like, you know, those street vendors, you got to be extra cautious.
1: Mm-hmm.
0: So please do be careful, everybody.
1: Yes.
0: Now, A-John, today is a recorded show.
1: Yes.
0: Meaning we have no live judges to vote for us.
1: That is very true.
0: So what's going to happen today?
1: So today, rather than, you know, us doing Paper, Scissors, Rock or something like that, we'll give you guys two song requests and basically the song suggestions. We'll decide to use AI generation, like AI programs, to see what AI thinks is the better choice for the specific scenario.
0: Exactly. So that's what we are going to do. So basically, the rule is simple. We have two little scenarios ready for you.
1: Yes.
0: They go back to back.
1: Mm-hmm.
0: We have two different rounds, meaning we'll read the first scenario, and then we will both tell you guys of the songs that we have prepared and chose for the BGM to match the mood and the tone of the given scenario.
1: Yes.
0: And then we're going to use the AI chatbot just for the sake of the record the show.
1: Right, right.
0: And see what it thinks was a better match.
1: Mm-hmm.
0: Sounds good?
1: Sounds great.
0: Okay, so A-John, what's the topic today? What's the story about?
1: So, you know, I've been looking through the past few weeks of what we've talked about. We've talked about, like, some hot conditions with no ACs and stuff like that on DJ versus Rider. And one that I've kind of missed for a while is talking about love.
0: Oh.
1: Relationship started stuff.
0: Do, do, do. Do,
1: yes.
0: Do, do, do, do.
1: I did want to bring the old Chagya Bay back a little bit. So we decided that the story that we'll be talking about today is Love in a Hopeless Place.
0: Oh, Love in a Hopeless
1: Isn't
0: Place.
1: Isn't that like a song lyric?
0: Yeah, it does sound like a song lyric.
1: It does, doesn't it? Yes.
0: I found love in a hopeless place.
1: Isn't there like a Bruno Mars song maybe of it?
0: Maybe,
1: I don't know.
0: Maybe, but that could be the next Johan Lee song for sure.
1: Oh, maybe.
0: A great idea indeed, but I do wonder how the story unfolds.
1: Yes.
0: If you're ready, I'm ready to jump straight into the first part.
1: Sounds good.
0: Scenario one, everybody, let me do the reading.
1: Mm-hmm.
0: The hot summer sun shines down on you without mercy, turning your quick afternoon run into an exhausting test of strength. Thick sweat stings your eyes and drips off your chin, while your throat feels completely dry and burning for water as you push your heavy, aching legs along the endless paved trail of Hangang River Park. Every step feels heavier than the last, and all you can think about is finding something icy cold to quench your deep thirst. Squinting through the bright glare, you keep scanning the path ahead. And just as you feel like you might have to give up and sit down, you spot a bright, colorful machine standing quietly in the shade under a tall tree. And a sudden wave of pure relief and excitement fills your chest.
1: Wow. So yes, it is a summer running story as of right now.
0: Mm-hmm.
1: Have you had something like this when you, you know, you're outside and you just really, you're just so thirsty, there's no convenience stores nearby, and you just have to find a vending machine to get a sip of water, right?
0: But unless you're camping outdoor, mm-hmm. unless like you're lost in the forest, especially in Korea, it's nearly impossible to find, not find the convenience store.
1: That is true.
0: Because it's like in every single, like every three blocks, you'll find a convenience store.
1: Very true. But also along the Hangang River Park, though, it's so long
0: That's true.
1: From some of the roads. Mm-hmm. Like, especially if you're, you know, if you step away from Yeouido or like, you know, Duksam Hanganggongwon Park, if you step away from those major park areas, it's actually just long trails of like nothing.
0: That's actually true. Especially have you ever walked across Hangang River,
1: like through the bridge? I have.
0: It's quite long.
1: Yeah, you know,
0: River is like it's very long actually.
1: It is actually really long.
0: I heard like the widest part of Hangang River is like 2 kilometers.
1: Really? Yeah. That's interesting.
0: It's really long, isn't it?
1: It is. Hangang, you know, the whole river itself is long, and also certain areas, if you get away from those main areas, there's not a lot of, you know, there are some drinking fountains along the way, and there are some vending machines, but sometimes you get stuck in these places where you just like, you don't see one for another mile or two.
0: Exactly. Then it hurts.
1: It does.
0: It literally hurts.
1: Mm-hmm.
0: Especially in the weather like this nowadays. Oh, man.
1: Right.
0: I was outside just before this.
1: Mm-hmm.
0: I almost melted.
1: Right.
0: Like, literally, my phone was giving me alert signs saying, like, it's too heated up. You have to cool it down.
1: That is true. Sometimes your phone shuts down. They just turn slow, right?
0: Exactly. So, everybody, imagine yourself outside.
1: Mm-hmm.
0: Jogging. Right. I don't even know what you're doing outside at this weather. But anyways, you're outside jogging, and you've been running for, let's say, like 5 kilometers straight.
1: Mm-hmm.
0: And you feel totally productive and accomplished, but your throat is about to, like, it's hurting so
1: right.
0: bad because you are so dehydrated.
1: Mm-hmm.
0: You cannot find anything. No water fountain, no convenience store, but somewhere in, like, this one corner of the park, you see, ta-da! A vending machine standing there.
1: Exactly.
0: It's more like,
1: it is. You know, those moments, I don't know why, there's something very, like, not nostalgic, but it feels different using a vending machine. When's the last time you used a vending machine?
0: Like last week.
1: Really? Why?
0: Subway stations.
1: Oh, right, right.
0: Because my house is like 7-minute walk from the station. Mm-hmm. And in the hot weather like this, you know, on the way you sweat.
1: Mm.
0: Because it's like dead hot outside.
1: Right.
0: So I end up in the subway station. And as you know, in the train it's pretty cool.
1: Right.
0: But when you're standing in the platform waiting,
1: it's
0: deadly.
1: So
0: I have no choice but to press that vending machine.
1: That is very true.
0: And then you press a button and it goes like...
1: And they're ice cold.
0: They're ice cold.
1: Exactly. And did you notice that there's been campaigns going around in certain districts around Seoul where the district council is actually providing these fridges with free bottles of water? Did you know this?
0: Where is this place?
1: There is some in Mapo area as well.
0: I need to go.
1: I saw some articles.
0: Free water.
1: They just have free... They're a little bit like smaller. They're the 330 mils.
0: Okay,
1: but it's
0: still,
1: free
0: isn't
1: water.
0: Isn't that the one that we give out to our guests?
1: We do. We don't want to throw us under the bus.
0: No, it's nice. It's very
1: nice.
0: Compact size.
1: Exactly. Yeah? But they have these so that people don't feel dehydrated at these popular parks. And it's nice that it's free as well.
0: Mm-hmm.
1: And they do have these water...
0: So, Ajon, mission for tomorrow. You go visit that place. Get us 2 bottles
1: apparently,
0: of water. We'll stack it up.
1: Apparently. Okay, so that's the controversy, apparently.
0: Exactly. That's what I'm trying to get with this.
1: Yeah, the controversy is that you're supposed to take
0: people
1: one
0: will
1: per
0: stack
1: person,
0: it up.
1: But people do take quite a few. And
0: so let's get this straight. This is like, you know, communal service.
1: Exactly.
0: If you're going to drink it, drink it out of your own need. Like,
1: exactly.
0: Not to stack a pile at your house, right?
1: Exactly.
0: It's for the sake of everyone's benefit.
1: Exactly. It's supposed to be one per person. I know some people, you know, they drink a lot more water than others, but still be mindful. No, because there's an article about the cyclist who's like, I need, you know, 3 or 4 bottles of water because, you know, he's cycling all day.
0: Mm.
1: So he decided to take a few more and that became an issue. Because technically that's how much he needs, but... You know, it's supposed to be one per person.
0: Makes sense.
1: A whole different topic, that is.
0: True. But anyways, to match this scenario,
1: yes.
0: back on track,
1: yes.
0: a man who is thirsty,
1: mm-hmm.
0: who's about to faint, but suddenly discovers a beautiful-looking, nostalgic, sentimental vending machine making that lovely sound. Now, that excitement, which songs would best reflect this scenario.
1: Yes.
0: We're going to officially make this a blind test.
1: Yeah.
0: But since we have the AI bot that will be judging anyways,
1: okay,
0: I think we can go transparent for this week.
1: Okay.
0: So maybe we'll go anonymous next week. How about that?
1: Sounds good. So we did think about, you know, just making this anonymous so our listeners don't know which one of us.
0: Just to make it a little bit more interesting for our listeners.
1: Exactly. But because AI will be judging us today, why don't we reveal to the listeners as to what we brought in. So and do you want to go first?
0: Yeah, of course, because I am highly certain that I'm going to win.
1: Okay.
0: Oh, I mean, your song choices, man, I don't know. I've been on a winning streak, and I think it's validated once again.
1: I don't know, because
0: I don't know about your song choice, man. It's too direct.
1: Exactly. I think AI will like the direct, but we'll see.
0: Okay, what does this man need the most right now?
1: What does this man needs?
0: Yeah, what does he need?
1: Probably iron water, because if you sweat a lot, you do need a lot of
0: electrolytes.
1: Electrolytes, mm-hmm. Yes.
0: I'm a huge fan of electrolyte drinks.
1: I know you are.
0: I want one of those right after this, so yes.
1: I'm keen to get some, yes.
0: Get ready to go to a convenience store with mm-hmm. me. But anyways, when it comes to hydrating yourself, every doctor out there, every scientist says the best thing you can drink could be electrolytes, but water. Water is the fundamental element that keeps us flowing.
1: Mm.
0: If you think our body, 70% is made of
1: water, H2O.
0: Water, exactly.
1: I love when you do that. I don't know how you do it, but yes, and water is very important.
0: And when it comes to water, there's this one song that is irreplaceable. Water, more by Ija.
1: Oh, you brought Ija into the studio.
0: Yeah, wow. Man, water. He literally screams and yells out saying, somebody please give me some water.
1: Water is very important, but...
0: Hey.
1: Yes?
0: I'm not done.
1: Tell us more reasons.
0: So everybody tuning into our show, right? Imagine... You know the movie Inside Out?
1: Mm-hmm.
0: They have like all these characterized emotions.
1: Yes.
0: Most of the time living in a very peaceful environment, but sometimes they just go crazy.
1: Right.
0: In this situation, the little emotions in this man's brain or heart, I don't know where that is, they will be panicking.
1: Right.
0: And the panic emotions in full control.
1: Mm-hmm.
0: And that's why this song, Water by Ijeok, is a perfect match.
1: Okay.
0: That's my reasoning behind this song choice. But what about you, easy, boring Ijeok, the music director?
1: Okay. You did decide to bring Ijeok, legendary singer, yeah. And you went for the solution aspect, but I decided to look at this and I thought about this. What is the one in? What is the, you know, cause of this issue? It's him.
0: Summer season.
1: And, it, you know, it's...
0: Hangang River not having enough convenience store, according to this setting.
1: No, well, convenience stores, but also it's his... I don't know why, but it's this hot, but he is running, which is why I decided to bring the legendary group, undoubtedly the best K-pop group right now, BTS themselves,
0: oh,
1: with
0: on,
1: the song
0: man.
1: Run. I love this.
0: Run.
1: I love this. The music video
0: undeniable.
1: Is great.
0: It's a great song.
1: Great running song. Also, you know, it's just one of those songs that's, you know, hyped up. And let's be honest, if you put Ijeok and BTS, let's be honest, who would win? Who'd get more fans?
0: Trust me, man. That you don't know, man.
1: You don't know?
0: You don't know. You don't know.
1: You think BTS will lose against Ijeok?
0: Oh, man.
1: That's true.
0: As a musician myself, man, I cannot say anything about this.
1: Okay, as a musician yourself, you say Ijeok is better than BTS?
0: In somewhat ways, yeah.
1: Wow, okay.
0: For sure. Ijeok is also an irreplaceable musician, man.
1: That's very true. Legendary.
0: He's like the legendary singer-songwriter. He paved ways for all acoustic singer-songwriters.
1: That is true. And they're so different in very vibes and their musical instrumental kind of like directions. And they've paved ways in different ways.
0: Mm-hmm.
1: You know, Ijeok, I think, is...
0: You're walking on thin ice, brother.
1: No, Ijeok is an inspiration to many. I'm just saying BTS, the ARMY fans.
0: Sure. In terms of like global power and net value right now, of course, BTS, they're unbeatable.
1: Exactly.
0: I think they're like the biggest name of all kinds nowadays.
1: You know, I always tell people this. I appreciate BTS because now when I go back to New Zealand, people don't look down on Asians as much. They like Asians.
0: Right. And if you were to be immigrating to New Zealand right now, you would have not been A John.
1: No.
0: You wouldn't have been Asian John. You would have just been John.
1: Exactly.
0: And your other friends would have been like C John or
1: something. I was so mad that BTS gained world popularity in 2016-15. That's when
0: you know
1: their fire started being globally
0: fire.
1: Hits. Like, it's the time when I was leaving New Zealand. I was like, bro, what happened? Like, now they love Koreans when I'm about to leave New Zealand.
0: Exactly.

0: Exactly.
1: But BTS, you know, they did change the way of Asian males' image.
0: And honestly, even if we were to go back right now, we'd be the exact same. Because after all, BTS is BTS.
1: That's true.
0: We're just us.
1: That's true.
0: But anyways, it is time to allow our listeners to take a listen to these two wonderful songs, everyone. The DJ's pick was Bul, Water by Ijuk, a legendary singer-songwriter. And Ajon's pick was Run by BTS, another milestone of a song.
1: Yes.
0: Ready?
1: Sounds good.
0: Here it goes.

있어요. 아직 나는 잔뜩 목이 말라요. 숨이 넘어갈 듯 노래 부르며 그대가 나타나길 기다렸어요.

0: And we just listened to Bull Water by Ejok, followed by Run coming from BTS. Ooh. And that was round one. Ding, yes. Ding, ding, ding, ding. Now, in our usual live episodes, we open up a live poll, mm-hmm. and our listeners get to vote on who did the better job as a music director.
1: Yes.
0: Is it Johan or Ejok? But today, since this is a pre-recorded show, we are going to ask the chatbot.
1: Ooh.
0: Giving our reasonings why, mm-hmm. That we chose these songs, and letting it know also of our scenario.
1: Yes.
0: Did you get the prompt ready?
1: I did get the prompt ready.
0: Can you quickly summarize what you wrote?
1: I wrote, I'm trying to decide which song fits the scenario below better. Blue by Ejok or Run by BTS. Could you analyze both and tell me which one is perfect match along with the specific reasons why? And I've written down the first scenario number one.
0: That sounds wonderful, actually.
1: That sounds great.
0: Great prompt.
1: Thank you. Do you want to do the honors?
0: Yes, I will do the honors.
1: Because I do feel like it's going to be long as soon as you press it.
0: Okay, one, a two, and three. I am pressing send.
1: Ooh.
0: And it says, it is thinking.
1: Yeah, it's going to be very long.
0: Between the two.

0: Wait, 5 out of 10.
1: And just to make it clear, we're not evaluating the song itself, everyone.
0: No, no.
1: We're checking how it matches the scenario.
0: Should I read one synopsis of the reason why?
1: Yeah, please.
0: The reason is because it mirrors the central emotion of your story, overwhelming thirst and longing for water, and the incredible sense of relief when the hope finally arrives. Well, run, the reasoning was it matches the running and the physical exhausted, but it doesn't connect with the true emotional climax of your scene, which is the desperate need for something cool or drink to joy of finding it.
1: Oh, wow. Oh, I like that chatbot.
0: I like that it gave us reasons and also
1: exactly.
0: Like percentage-wise out of 10 what they thought.
1: Ooh. Well, I guess once again, Ajon. Ding! 1-0 for Johan.
0: Wow, pretty good. Yes.
1: Okay, well, game's not over because we have round 2 coming up,
0: yes,
1: right?
0: Yes, we do.
1: And round 2, is it a continuation of round 1?
0: Yes, it is.
1: Please take it away.
0: Yes, I'll read scenario number 2.
1: Here it goes. Yes.
0: You press your phone against the payment screen with a deep sigh of relief. But nothing happens. Looking closer, your heart sinks as you realize this is an old machine that does not accept mobile pay.
1: Oh, no.
0: You left your wallet at home.
1: Oh, no.
0: Panicked and completely out of energy, you give up. Walk over to a seat on a nearby bench, feeling utterly drained. Just then, a cute runner trots up, easily buys a cold bottle of water, and takes a huge, refreshing gulp. Noticing your exhausted expression, she walks over with a soft smile and asks if you were trying to use the machine and if she can buy you a drink, leaving you to wonder if she is an angel or a ghost to save you. Yes.
1: Ta-da! Ooh. Okay, so it's a nightmare.
0: Mm.
1: You know, like, you know when you have to use a toilet?
0: Mm-hmm.
1: You can actually hold pretty long. But when you actually approach the toilet,
0: yes,
1: suddenly you cannot hold, right?
0: That is very... Is that coming from personal experience?
1: Yeah, of course. I mean, we all go through that.
0: That is
1: true. But imagine being death thirsty.
0: Mm-hmm.
1: You know you're like literally 10 centimeters away from that water bottle.
0: Mm-hmm.
1: But you don't have your wallet. And it does not take mobile payments. Oh, man. Like, I would pass out.
0: I would cry.
1: I think I would cry, too.
0: I'd be
1: like... a drama queen.
0: Because there are a lot of vending machines out there with, you know, phone payments and just like credit card. But there are some, if you go down, you know, some of the ones, I don't know if you used to take it, you know, the ones where the coffee comes out of?
1: Mm-hmm.
0: Like a paper cup comes out.
1: Oh, I like
0: out,
1: that thing. I love that thing.
0: And a hot coffee cup. Those...
1: That thing sounds like... And then it goes deep, and then you open.
0: And it's so good. Thanks for the fix today.
1: Oh, man.
0: But those are so good on a cold winter night,
1: oh,
0: right?
1: Oh, man, so true.
0: But, you know, some of these vending... And those vending machines, usually, they only accept coins.
1: Oh, yeah.
0: Paper, like paper notes. Mm-hmm. And who carries around cash these days?
1: My grandma does.
0: Well, acceptable. Acceptable.
1: My grandma carries a lot of coins.
0: Really?
1: Yeah.
0: Okay.
1: Man.
0: Good on her. You know, coins are still valuable. But anyways,
1: all good.
0: Oh, you really did this, didn't you?
1: Yeah, I did. Song choices, right?
0: Mm-hmm.
1: This was a little bit of a tough one for me.
0: It was.
1: But I think it's your turn to reveal your card first.
0: You know, these scenarios happen where, you know, angels or these things called...
2: Oh, can I get you a drink?
0: Oh, you know...
2: Did you forget your wallet?
0: Because I'm guessing that means she must have been watching you from a far distance, right?
1: Oh, yeah.
0: Or maybe she was running behind you and she was also looking for a vending
1: machine
0: as well.
1: I'm so tempted to choose Stalker by Shipsenshi right now.
0: Please don't.
1: But I'm sure this is a romantic story, so...
0: I wish you did, because I think AI would say how to be the winner. But I brought in a song called... Uyeoni Bom, Spring is Gone by Chance.
1: This is from Roko and Yuju, right?
0: It is.
1: Uyeoni 내게 오나 봐.
0: Yes, so what does Uyeon mean?
1: Uyeon is out of chance.
0: Yes, by chance, right? And, you know, these miracles happen when you just meet the right person.
1: Oh, this is how I met your mom.
0: Exactly.
1: It's a story. It's typical, like, this is how we met story.
0: Exactly. It's the only things that would happen in a drama, but these Uyeon moments, out of chance moments, is what brings the story
1: out
0: to life.
1: Out of the blue.
0: Mm-hmm.
1: this woman came
0: running behind me.
1: Running behind me.

0: Turns out she is a stalker.
1: She's a stalker.
0: Trying to make this a nightmare story.
1: She's a stalker. She's unattractive. She's extremely cute, so she's an angel.
0: Well, we did not have that description anywhere, man.
1: We did say she is an angel. She said, we even said that she is cute.
0: So this is very much of a, you know, an ideal situation. So everything's very bubbly. Okay, so you would say that this song, Spring Is Gone by Chance, is a perfect match.
1: I would.
0: On a hot summer day.
1: Okay, I didn't say it was summer. I believe my script doesn't say it was summer, but
0: yeah,
1: I just
0: but
1: said
0: like,
1: hot day.
0: The man is like dying of heat.
1: You could be dying of heat with running in the spring.
0: That's true. Okay. Well, I wanted to take a little bit more of a divine take. So you mentioned angel. Like an angel suddenly appearing out of nowhere, like out of the blue. It's like, kind of moment.
1: Yes.
0: And in a situation like that, when I am feeling miserable and thirsty and about to pass out, rather than going like boom, boom, like super hype or bubbly songs, I would take this in a very holy, holy vibe. Just like a piano and an acoustic guitar and a voice.
1: Okay.
0: And when it comes to angelic voice, Cheongyeop. You are my lady.
1: Ooh.
0: A serenade. Like, like for him, she is the savior of this day. And hence, I brought in the song, You Are My Lady.
1: You Are My Lady.
0: Ooh, do you know the song?
1: Not well, I don't think.
0: Well, this is like my generation. Like, 노래방 song. Like,
1: really?
0: All the guys would go. Because Cheongyeop has two, like main songs, representative songs. One is called Nothing Better.
1: Right, right. Nothing Better.
0: Not a song.
1: Yeah, yeah, yeah.
0: How does it go?
1: I'm not going to sing for you, but I do know of it.
0: Why not?
1: Because I wouldn't even sing to your lives.
0: So Nothing Better also sounds angelic. Nothing Better. Falsetto. You're My Lady too. You are my lady. They're all so falsetto-like.
1: Very high.
0: Very, very high. It's like an angel falling straight off the sky. That's the vibe I'm going for today.
1: Okay. But we do have to listen to the song, and we also have to see what AI has to say about these two.
0: And obviously, I'm going to win again.
1: I'm pretty confident about this.
0: Are you?
1: And I like that it's AI decided.
0: Like, how hot can a spring day be? I would not faint out of heat on a spring day.
1: When's the last time you ran in general?
0: Yesterday.
1: Actually, you do run quite often.
0: I do run quite often.
1: When's the last time you ran outside?
0: Yesterday.
1: Really?
0: With Monet. I walk and run every day.
1: You run with him?
0: He loves running.
1: Oh, really?
0: I call him Rudolph, man.
1: Really?
0: Yeah.
1: I was going to call him a chihuahua, but okay.
0: He's semi-chihuahua.
1: Yeah, he does have that vibe, right?
0: He is a chihuahua. Well, at least his tempers, yeah. But anyways, two songs back to back, everyone.
1: Yes.
0: A-John's pick, 우연히 봄, Spring Is Gone by Chance by Loco and Juju, followed by Yohan's pick, You Are My Lady by Cheongyeop.

0: Round 2, everybody. We just listened to 우연히 봄 Spring is Gone by Chance by Loco and Yuju, followed by You Are My Lady by 정혁.
1: So high. And you were singing.
0: Yeah.
1: You were singing while we were listening to the song.
0: Lady.
1: It's so high.
0: It's so difficult. I don't know how he pulls off.
1: It would be one of those songs that you would feel kind of pressured to sing live.
0: It's one of those songs that you would think in your mind that you want to charm the girl you like with,
1: mm-hmm.
0: but you always fail, no matter what. 10 out of 10.
1: Exactly. And you blame the 노래방, you know, the exactly. machines. For...
0: And then you max out the echo.
1: exactly.
0: But anyways, it is time to ask the chatbot of who did a better job as a music director today. Is the prompt ready, Aja?
1: It is.
0: Well... The AI bot is ready to give the answer prompt. Let's press send.
1: Yes, it is loading.
0: It says.
1: And it does say for the specific scene.
0: Yes.
1: 우연히 봄 by Loco and Yuju is the clear winner.
0: Ooh. Come on.
1: And if we go down to the bottom, wow. I got 10 out of 10. 우연히 봄 got 10 out of 10. It perfectly captures.
0: It's because you're subscribed and knows that it's you.
1: No, it's not. First of all, I'm not subscribed.
0: Okay.
1: But also it says the reasoning is it perfectly captures the unexpected heartwarming encounter, matches the gentle, hopeful transitions and the spirit of relief. Feels like the opening scene of a romantic story where fate quietly brings two people together. 정엽 got a 7 out of 10, which is still better. Than what I did last round. It says
0: not happy.
1: The reason is because it's a beautiful romantic song, but better suited to a relationship where feelings have already deepened. It conveys established affections rather than a surprise of an innocence
0: That's
1: of a
0: true.
1: First encounter.
0: That is true. You know, I chose the song because of the whole phrase of "You're my lady," but it's actually like a breakup song.
1: Yeah, that is true.
0: It's like. You're my lady, come back to me.
1: It is.
0: I miss you so much.
1: It's like you're 3 years into a relationship kind
0: exactly.
1: of story. Yes.
0: Well, Ajon, congratulations.
1: Thank you. This is my first win in a long time.
0: In
1: right?
0: a very long time.
1: Yes. I like AI. I like when we use AI.
0: I think we should make this like an anonymous thing next week.
1: Maybe, yes.
0: And we'll see how it goes from there. Mm-hmm. It might actually bring much more of an interesting tension to the live voting.
1: I wonder if people will be able to guess who picked what, even though it's anonymous and we will probably change in between.
0: Exactly.
1: I wonder.
0: But anywho, it is time to close off the show.
1: Yes.
0: A fair and square tie.
1: Oh, yes.
0: I like this.
1: I like this as
0: peace
1: well.
0: Peace treaty, huh?
1: It is.
0: Peace treaty.
1: We haven't had a peace treaty in a while.
0: Yes, we'll have to talk after the show a bit.
1: Yes. Yeah.
0: But anyways, ending the show,
1: mm-hmm.
0: you know, all new relationships.
1: Mm-hmm.
0: All new rendezvous,
1: mm-hmm.
0: they all feel so magical and exciting, especially if they are of your ideal type.
1: That
0: you know, you
1: true.
0: Cannot go to bed that day.
1: Exactly.
0: And there is a song that gives you this energetic, very fun vibe.
1: Mm.
0: And it is a song called Ooh Ooh by Eric Nam featuring Hoya.
1: Ooh, Eric Nam.
0: Mm-hmm.
1: Yes.
0: I used to rap the song on stage with him.
1: Really?
0: Yeah, that's how I actually made my first TV appearance.
1: With Eric Nam doing this live.
0: Yeah, live on live shows when I was a trainee. So when you check out the videos online for this song, some of the videos you'll actually see me. It says featuring John.
1: Really?
0: Yeah, because I had to use a fake name.
1: Wow. Yeah. So you were in under the name.
0: 나는 해도 알지 내가 누군지. 먼저 내가 가는 얘기. I can't remember.
1: Can we put your live singing in between those?
0: I can't remember. Oh, man. But good old memory.
1: This was what, like nearly 8-10 years ago?
0: Oh, yeah. Like 2013, maybe? 14?
1: 13 years
0: yeah.
1: ago. Yeah,
0: this
1: wow.
0: was like my third year in Korea. Going on like, I we went to like Canada tour with Eric.
1: Wow.
0: Thanks, Eric.
1: Yeah, shout out
0: Thanks,
1: to Eric.
0: Thanks, Eric. You're the best.
1: Yeah.
0: That made me who I am today.
1: Can we get him in the studio?
0: 말하는 또 알지 내가. You can get the featuring artist in the studio for sure.
1: Can we get John in the studio? The featuring
0: what
1: John?
0: What is this, John? But anyways, everyone, letting you off with the final tune, Ooh Ooh by Eric Nam featuring Hoya. We'll be back tomorrow at...
1: Yes, 4 p.m. KST with The Curation.
0: Yes, everybody. It's going to be a fantastic interview, so make sure not to miss it and meet us right here, same time, same place.
1: Yes.
0: The Archive is a show made by producer Kang Min-woo,
1: hey John,
0: and Johan Lee. See you guys.
1: Bye.
0: 나는 또 알지.

0: Positive. It's here it is. Two. Now check this out.
1: Okay, fellas.
0: Three.
2: 11.
0: Go.
3: Welcome to Arirang News. This is Park Ki-un, and we start with the top headlines at this hour. Just hours before South Korea and the United States were scheduled to launch their major combined military drills, the Ulji Freedom Shield exercise, U.S. President Donald Trump took to social media, announcing he had directed Defense Secretary Pete Hegseth to substantially reduce the joint exercises. Posting on Truth Social on Sunday, President Trump wrote that, "The exercises are not only costly to America, but also send a signal that is totally inappropriate and hostile to North Korea." He said North Korean leader Kim Jong-un has been unthreatening and respectful under Trump's presidency. Korea's Industry Minister Kim Jong-un arrived in Washington on Sunday local time to finalize the details of Seoul's $200 billion US dollar investment package in the United States. Arriving at Dulles International Airport, Kim said his visit aims to confirm last-minute practical issues ahead of the project's official announcement, which is expected around late August or early September. The investment is part of a broader trade agreement that previously lowered U.S. tariffs on Korean goods to 15%. Of the $350 billion package, $150 billion has already been allocated to a shipbuilding investment deal. When asked about reported pressure from the Trump administration to speed up the investment, Kim denied receiving such pressure, but agreed on the need to accelerate the process. Korea's ruling Democratic Party and its national convention in Daejeon on Monday is set to elect a new leader. Former Prime Minister Kim Min-seok is leading former party chairman Jeong Chung-rae by 8.4 percentage points in cumulative party member voting. The final result will combine votes from party members and delegates worth 70%, with a public opinion poll accounting for the remaining 30%. Kim has 49.91% of first-choice votes so far and could secure an outright victory with a majority, while Chung would look to overturn the deficit through the remaining votes and poll. If no candidate wins more than 50%, the party will redistribute second-choice preferences under its preferential voting system. The DP also is electing five senior council members at the convention. Torrential rain has battered South Korea's southern coast, triggering landslides and flooding across parts of Gyeongsangnam province. More than 800 millimeters of rain fell in Geoje City over the three-day Liberation Day holiday, with the city seeing over 100 millimeters of rain per hour, which authorities consider a disaster-level downpour. A landslide in the city early on Monday morning struck the first floor of an apartment building and killed a resident. Following the government's Level 1 emergency response on Monday, Prime Minister Han Sung-suk ordered authorities to mobilize all available personnel and equipment for rescue and evacuation efforts. K-pop boy band Stray Kids have claimed their ninth number one on the US Billboard 200 chart with their latest album, This and That. Billboard announced on Sunday that the new release debuted at the top of the chart, earning 369,000 equivalent album units in the United States during its first week. Stray Kids now tie with the Rolling Stones for the second most number one albums by a group on the Billboard 200, behind only the Beatles. All nine of Stray Kids' chart entries have debuted at number one. Moving to the weather forecast, today, substitute holiday for Liberation Day. Rain that began across most parts of the country in the morning will continue into the night in parts of the Gyeongsangdo provinces and Jeju-do Island. The heaviest downpours are expected in Gyeongsangdo provinces, with rainfall rates of 20 to 50 millimeters per hour. Meanwhile, Jeju-do Island could also see intense rain of 20 to 30 millimeters per hour. Areas seeing rain could also experience strong gusts, thunder and lightning, along with very heavy rainfall, so people are advised to take extra care to avoid weather-related accidents. Scattered showers are also expected in central regions and Jeollado provinces from the afternoon into the evening, with gusty winds and thunderstorms possible. The current temperatures are 26 degrees in Seoul, 25 degrees in Busan, and 27 degrees on Jeju-do Island. 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
2: Did you know most windows in Korean homes come with sliding insect screens? It's something many foreigners notice in Korea, while Koreans are often surprised to find homes overseas without them. Korean summers are hot and humid, and mosquitoes, flies, and other insects are common, even in cities with plenty of parks and streams. Without screens, leaving a window open could quickly invite bugs inside. Koreans also like to air out their homes year-round, so screens that let fresh air in while keeping insects out are practically essential.

Korea's hot summers and freezing winters have helped drive the development of advanced window technology, including insect screens. These days, ultra-fine screens that can help keep out tiny fruit flies are becoming popular. There are also reinforced screens designed to prevent children or pets from falling, with some able to withstand up to a ton of force. One of the best things about Korean insect screens is that they slide open and close just like the windows. The downside is that it's easy to forget you left one open, which can mean spending the whole night battling mosquitoes. It's Monday, August 17, 2026, and I'm your host, SJ Lee, and welcome to the Culture Inc.

And kicking off our Monday's edition of the program, that was Red Velvet with Mosquito. Welcome, welcome, ladies and gentlemen. If you visit a Korean home, you'll often see insect screens not only on windows, but even on the front door. In fact, that gives you an idea of just how many flying insects there can be here in the country. In the U.S. and Canada, screens are also very common, but fixed screens fitted into the window frame are more typical than the sliding style widely used here in Korea. And in fact, in many parts of Europe, though, homes often don't have window screens. Summers tend to be a bit drier, so mosquitoes are less of a problem, and some window designs make screens harder to install. But Korea has also developed very fine screens that can help filter not only insects, but also fine dust and yellow dust. This is really good news because one of the things that we haven't been able to do in our home is to open a lot of windows because of the fine dust. But here's the crazy thing. Still, mosquitoes somehow find their way inside. That's why many Korean homes keep mosquito-fighting products on hand, from traps and mosquito coils to electric mosquito swatters. And when the extreme summer heat starts to ease, mosquitoes usually become more active. But question for you guys, because mosquitoes are some of the worst things ever. These things are the worst. Are mosquitoes a big problem where you live? Now, the interesting thing about this summer is I don't know if it was because like we had unusually hot summer, but there wasn't that many mosquitoes. Usually, typically, even in our house, like, you know, they travel by elevators now. You know, they say like the mosquitoes can only fly up to a certain floor of the apartment. I don't think that's true. They'd be going on the elevators now because I live on the ninth floor and still we get mosquitoes. Now, the thing is, we have only had like one instance where the mosquito was a problem this summer for us, but like it was caught right away. But on like a normal summer, we'd have, I mean, my goodness, we have the electric mosquito swatters, right? The ones that burn them. And we've even used sprays before, but not so much ever since we had kids. You know, things are not so good when you have kids. And the kids, they have mosquito repellent sprays. So when they go play out in the park and stuff like that, you know, we make sure they don't get bit. But again, hot summers. But I remember what it was like last summer, where because we did have unusually hot summer as well, but towards the end, when it was getting a little bit cooler in the summer, that's when the mosquitoes came out. So we're not safe yet. We're certainly not safe yet. But I do wonder for all of our listeners out there, are mosquitoes a big problem where you guys are? And what do you guys do? Do you just like spray stuff? Man, back in the days here in Korea, we had these mosquito coils. Things smell bad. Anyways, guys, thanks very much for joining us in our program. We got another fun show in store for all of our listeners out there. We'll get a look into what's ahead in just a bit. But first, let's take a listen to a song from NHYPEN with Bite Me.

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7: And welcome back, everyone. As we get things started here, let's give you guys a heads up in what's ahead in today's program. Now, the first hour, as always, we got Bomi back joining us in the studio for a coffee break. Today's tippet, that for your latest random but informative tippets. That's all coming up next, so stick around for that. In the second hour of the show, we got K-Trend Monitoring Office, this with David Kim. And of course, we talk about all the interesting topics of discussion that all the young people are interested in. Today's a very fun one, guys. We got a multiple things, things to debate about, and really do call on all of our listeners out there to give us your two cents on what you feel, how you feel about these issues. These are things that's happening here in Korea, and we brought two very interesting stories, and very debatable, by the way. And so for all our listeners out there, if you're interested, bring those in. And again, I hope you guys take part in the discussions there, especially when it comes to dating, right? You know, you guys are all interested in talking about dating. That's what we're going to talk about. Also, guys, I just want to remind all of our... First of all, guys, thanks very much for sending in all those entries for requests, made another weekend show possible. It was awesome. We had another fun weekend because of all the entries that come in from you guys. Hey, it's a new week. We're calling on all of our listeners out there to send us your request entries. However, guys, just on a side note here, although our usual deadline is Thursday before the shows end this week, however, if you guys could send those in Wednesday before the shows end, it would be much, much appreciated, guys. So if you want to send those in, DM us on Instagram, The Culture Inc. You can message us on Kakao, The Culture Inc. 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Don't forget to check out the AI report. That's in our Arirang Radio website, that by clicking on the webzine tab, we have a new issue coming out, the 21st issue. Hope you guys checked it out, guys. If you haven't, do so, because we want to continue to keep you guys in the loop with everything that's happening here on Arirang Radio. Short read, by the way. Short read, so it's not like you need a whole lot of time to go through all that stuff. So hope you guys check that out. We have also a lot of cool announcements to be made. I'm sure some of you guys will be interested in this. The Global Content Contest called Talk Korea 2026. This is open to, of course, our listeners out there. If you go to talktalkkorea.or.kr, you'll get more information on this. But this is basically your share your my first a K-culture moment through video, photo book, drawing and illustration, or writing. But here's the thing, though. There are rules. It was a good thing that I actually went to the website and checked it out, because there are things that you need to do. Like, so for like writing, it's not like, you know, you write anything about my first K-culture moment. It's like you come up with a slogan and explain your slogan, things like that. But nevertheless, go to the website and you can be a part of a total prize worth $26,400. And the best entry across all four categories will even receive the Minister of Culture, Sports and Tourism Award. So please take part in the Talk Korea 2026. And this is for our musicians out there. And I know amongst our listeners, we have a lot of musicians. The legendary Jeonil Gayoje, or the Jeonil Music Festival, This is one of Gwangju's representative music festivals of the 1980s, but it's back. And we're looking for artists who will write the next chapter. Voice of Jeonhyeol, open to musicians of all ages and genres. You can perform live, share your music, compete for a chance to advance to the 2026 Jeonhyeol Music Festival Grand Finale this October. Applications for August, by the way, it's done and over with. But the application for the September stage is still running. In fact, it's going to open up soon, August 24th. So that's going to be in 7 days or 1 week. From August 24th to September 6th is the application for the September stage. So, hey, you could be a new artist. You could be an experienced performer, solo, band. It doesn't matter. Your music could become the next chapter of this legendary festival. So take the stage. Join the Voice of Jeonhyeol 2026. So those are all the announcements out there. I know, again, I mean, we do have, you know, a lot of our listeners who are making music. I don't know. I think there was like a project you guys are doing where you're trying to make music. But that'd be pretty cool. And again, this is not just for like professionals, right? I think music festivals are even better when you have like indies or, you know, people who are trying to, you know, get into the music industry. So that's always good. And in fact, hey, it's always these like music festivals. You guys remember like when I talked about the university music festival that they used to do back in the days? Like some of the biggest names of music came from these music festivals. So again, something that you guys might be interested in. I hope you guys take part in that. All right, guys, we have a fun show in store for all of you guys. We're going to jump right into Coffee Break. Today's tippet with Bomi all coming up next. But first, let's take a listen to a song from MC The Max, Go Go.

0: Coffee Break, today's tidbit.
1: All right, joining us in the studio for Coffee Break, today's tidbit is Pomi. Pomi, hello to you.
2: Hello, SJ. Happy Monday, everybody.
1: Happy Monday. Since it's like your second week now, I think your coffee break is getting better.
2: Yay.
1: It's getting better now.
2: I've been practiced a lot, like a lot.
1: What do you do over the weekend usually? We know we have a three-day weekend now.
2: Right.
1: What do you usually do?
2: I hate to say this, but I don't really set food outside my home.
1: Really?
2: Yes. I'm a 100% introvert.
1: You're an introvert?
2: Yes. And you are too, right?
1: I mean, I'm an introvert, but you don't act like an introvert. I do act like an introvert outside of the studio.
2: Me too. I mean, like outside, like of my home, outside my home, I act like I'm an E.
1: Okay.
2: But
1: you used to be a cabin
2: not.
1: Crew, though.
2: Yes. That gave me a hard time, a lot of hard time, because of that.
1: I think you know, it's funny. I hate to bring up Puyong again after all these weeks, but we got like the complete opposite of what Puyong was.
2: That's what I heard.
1: She was outside all the time.
2: Oh.
1: But you're like a cat person. You like to stay indoors.
2: Right.
1: And do what? Nothing?
2: Do watch Netflix.
1: Okay.
2: Watch YouTube.
1: Okay.
2: Read books.
1: Okay.
2: Read Bibles.
1: Okay, Bibles. There's multiple Bibles that you read.
2: Bible.
1: Okay. I was about to say, how many Bibles is there? There's only one Bible that I know. But anyways, though, long weekend. I hope you had a fantastic weekend here. Nevertheless, though, let's go into our tidbit today. What's your tidbit?
2: Okay, so SJ, do you have taegukgi, the Korean national flag, at home?
1: I do not have a taegukgi at home.
2: But I thought you were Korean at heart.
1: Yeah, but I don't have the big taegukgi.
2: Oh, you have small ones.
1: That my son made at school.
2: Oh, that's cute. Still so, cute.
1: Wait, do you have a flag at home?
2: Sorry.
1: Why do you? Oh my goodness.
2: I have a small one, just like yours.
1: No, wait, hold on, time out. The whole time you're like, I thought you were Korean at heart. You are Korean.
2: I know, I should get one.
1: And the whole time you're like bashing at me for not having a taegukgi. You don't have a taegukgi yourself. But why are we talking about this?
2: Okay, so it was Gwangbukjeol Liberation Day 2 days ago. So when I was young, I used to see the taegukgi hanging outside a lot of homes. But these days, I don't see it as much. As Korea celebrated the 81st anniversary of Gwangbukjeol, we're still seeing taegukgi hanging along streets, outside public buildings, and in front of some homes. But this year, one taegukgi received attention for a very different reason. It appeared to be upside down, and it led to like some comments and public apology as well. And this happened because people were looking at the same flag but taking it in completely different ways.
1: Yeah, I think I know which one you're talking about, because a certain celebrity made a mention of this, and this led to a huge controversy.
2: Right.
1: You're probably talking about Kim Hee-chul of Super Junior, right?
2: Right.
1: The incident that followed up and the comments that he wrote on it.
2: Mm-hmm. And so Incheon City put up a banner for the 81st anniversary of Gwangbukjeol, and it showed an independence activist holding a taegukgi above her head. But in the picture, the blue part of the taeguk appeared at the top instead of the red part. So many people thought the city had printed the national flag upside down, and singer Kim Hee-chul from Super Junior left a short comment online.
1: Yeah, that short comment was he looked very upset. He sounded
2: upset. Right.
1: But it turned out that the flag wasn't actually upside down, right?
2: Right. So Incheon explained that the flag was being viewed from below because the activist was holding it above her head. From that angle, the colors and four trigrams naturally looked reversed. So technically, the flag wasn't wrong. However, the city agreed that the image was easy to misunderstand and removed the banner after only 2 days. Apparently, even the taegukgi has a bad angle.
1: No, this is it was controversial because you know, there's talks that like upside down taegukgi means that you're going against the country,
2: right?
1: And I guess they were being very accurate with the picture in itself.
2: Right.
1: And so when you're actually, you know, like when you look at the picture, the banner, you can't easily be fooled.
2: Right. I mean, it's easy to be like misunderstood. Like
1: yeah. Because normally when we see a flag and an independence activist, what we see is them holding it like using with a stick, for instance. And so you would have to see the right way.
2: Right.
1: But this was from bottom up,
2: right,
1: from
2: right.
1: under. And that's where the confusion came out. So, okay.
2: Exactly.
1: So the flag wasn't actually upside down.
2: Mm-hmm, right. So
1: how did people react after hearing that explanation, though?
2: Okay, so some people said that the flag really did look upside down at first, so they understood why he was confused. And some people also argued that an official 강복절 banner should have used a clear image. So the debate changed from, is the flag wrong? Or, I mean, to, if it looks wrong to everyone, is it really a good, like, banner design?
1: Yeah, no, I think I understand both ways here because, you know, by creating a design that confused people, that's always going to strike controversy.
2: Right.
1: So if you just did it in a way that the independence activist was holding or waving the flag, maybe there would have been a controversy in the first place. But Kimichar apologized like quickly afterwards, actually.
2: Yeah, very quickly. So he said he had focused only on the Taeguk symbol and failed to understand the whole picture. He admitted that he had responded too quickly and apologized for not being careful.
1: Yeah. The interesting thing is, like, another Super Junior member mentioned something.
2: Oh.
1: But he's that also, I mean, again, you
2: the
1: know,
2: Che guy.
1: Yes. I mean, he has a very clear political stance. And so that also caused a little bit of controversy as well. But sometimes the story also brings other issues.
2: Right. Well, these days, the Taegukki is sometimes connected with political rallies. And with that, people say that Taegukki is a national flag and should be treated carefully.
1: No, it really is. And you know, I'm pretty sure a lot of our listeners who follow up on the news that goes on here in Korea, a lot of the conservative, conservative protesters, they do carry and wave the Korean flag,
2: right.
1: And it sort of became a symbol for, like, conservatism.
2: Right.
1: But this is not what it is, okay? On a day like Gwangbokjeon or Liberation Day, everyone waves the Korean flag. So when do Koreans normally display the Taegukki?
2: So you'll see it outside homes and public buildings on 5 major national celebration days, or you can call it 5대 국경일. So these include 3.1절, March 1st Movement Day, 제헌절, Constitution Day, 광복절, Liberation Day, 개천절, National Foundation Day, and 한글날, Hangul Day. So schools and government offices also display it, and many streets are lined with flags before an important national holiday. And like I said, these days, fewer families hang Taegukki at home than in the past, including me. But many Koreans still remember being told, don't forget to put the flag out tomorrow.
1: So you might be going, like, how can you hang those out? But, like, most apartments right out, you know, like when you have the balcony, right?
2: Right.
1: Outside of the balcony, there's like a
2: small equipment. What do you call it?
1: It looks like a small pipe.
2: Right.
1: It's a slot.
2: Right.
1: And so you can put in a flag there.
2: Mm-hmm.
1: And so anyone that has, again, like most apartment complexes have this.
2: Right.
1: Like even my apartment has this. And so, like, you could put it in. But again, this is something that we haven't seen too much because of the political polarization. And Koreans also carry that, like, sporting events, right? Or like, when they travel abroad, I see them carrying this too.
2: Right. So when Korean athletes win medals, they often hold a Taegukki or wear it around their shoulders. But ordinary people do that too. So a Korean who finishes an overseas marathon, climbs a famous mountain, or completes a different, like, difficult journey may hold up a Taegukki for a photo. They're not official national athletes, but after running, like, 42.195 kilometers, I think they've earned at least 5 minutes as honorary members of Team Korea.
1: Okay, so why does being overseas make people want to carry the flag, though?
2: So at home, being Korean feels completely normal, but when you're overseas or outside the country,

0: what it's been through.
1: Yeah, okay. So we'll talk about all that and more. Of course, today is the substitute holiday. We're talking about this. But first, let's take a listen to a song for a month with 대한민국 만세.

0: We're back in the studio with Pomi. We've been talking about Taegukki. We talked about some controversy surrounding the Taegukki, but I think the most important thing here is we go into the history of the flag. So how far does the Taegukki go?
1: Okay, so its story goes back to the late 1800s. Historical records show that in 1882, Korean diplomat Park Yong-hyo created and used a flag with a Taegukki symbol and four trigrams while traveling to Japan. Then in 1883, Gojong Hwangje, or Emperor Gojong, officially declared a Taegukki-style flag as Korea's national flag. However, there wasn't a detailed official guide showing exactly how every part had to look.
0: Yeah, if you look at some of the earlier flags, right, it's completely different. And so if you were to see the history of the designs of the Taegukki, people might go, oh my goodness, they all look different, right?
1: Right. So the Taegukki came in different sizes and shapes, and four trigrams were not always in the same place or positions. So remember you and Angela briefly mentioned historic flags like the Jingwansa Taegukki during your Gwangbokjeol tidbit last year?
0: I don't even remember what we talked about last week, but yes, I think we did.
1: Last year. Okay, so when you compare old versions, some of them look more like distant relatives than identical twins.
0: Yeah. I mean, you could see definitely the similarities, but it's strikingly different.
1: Right.
0: But what does the design itself represent?
1: So the white background traditionally represents peace and purity, pretty. And in the center, the red and blue Taegukki represents two opposite forces. The red and blue parts are meant to create balance. And there are four black symbols in the corners, and they are called trigrams or gwe in Korean. They represent heaven, earth, water, and fire. They also show that different forces in nature are always changing and connected.
0: Yeah, again, I mean, it's a very interesting sort of design.
1: Right.
0: If you look at it, it looks simple, but the meaning behind the symbol in itself, it's fascinating. So here's the thing, though. The Taegukki represents so many things. Obviously, right now, we call it the flag itself is obviously the representative and symbol of a country. Mm. But let's talk about when the Taegukki became a symbol of resistance, though.
1: Right. So Korea lost its sovereignty to Japan in 1910. And after that, showing the Taegukki became much more than displaying a national flag. So it became a way of showing that Korea still existed, even under colonial rule. Carrying Taegukki could be dangerous, so some people secretly made flags at home and had to hide them until they were needed. They gave the flag a much deeper emotional meaning.
0: So, 3.1절, right? This is the March 1st independence movement on March 1st. Again, 3.1.
1: Right.
0: 3 means 3, 1 means 1. This is obviously one of the most important moments of Korea's history.
1: Right. People all went out and waved the flags.
0: Yeah.
1: So it was one of the most important moments. So on March 1st, 1919, people took to the streets across Korea and demanded independence. People carried Taegukki, including the ones they had made by hand before the demonstrations. At that moment, the flag wasn't simply saying, "This is where I'm from." It was saying, "This country still exists, and we want it back."
0: Yeah, no, I mean, it really was. When they were going out there, a lot of them were really risking their lives for this. And of course, then Korea was finally liberated on August 15th, 1945, right?
1: Right. Yay. After liberation, people filled the streets holding Taegukki again. But this time, they were celebrating freedom. Liberation. So the Republic of Korea was established in 1948, and the government decided that the country needed one official flag design. So in 1949, the Taegukki was officially standardized. Its shape, colors, and the places, the positions of four trigrams or gwe were finally set.
0: And of course, the flag later became a symbol of national pride, right?
1: Yes, it did. So one of the clearest examples was the 2002 World Cup. Do you remember?
0: Of course. Yes.
1: Me too.
0: Yes.
1: I was in fifth grade or something.
0: I was in high school.
1: Oh, okay. So huge crowds filled the streets, waving the Taegukki and even wearing it as a cape, skirt, or headband. Even I did. Mm. And that was a much more playful way of using the flag than older generations were used to. But it also showed that younger Koreans or creating their own connection to it. The setting had changed, but the message was still, we're Korean and we're sharing this moment.
0: You know, the World Cup, I just want to mention this. For me personally, the 2002 World Cup was a big moment for me because I was in New York.
1: Right? Oh, right.
0: And as a Korean American, there's not many times that I can wave the Korean flag. However, because of the 2002 World Cup, and this was during like summer break, so I couldn't bring it to school, but we had what's called Culture Day.
1: Oh,
0: as seniors, we had culture at school.
1: Oh, cool.
0: And so I remember wearing my Be the Red shirt, and I had the Korean flag. And a lot of us, my other Korean American friends, we were waving the Korean flag together.
1: That's so cool.
0: And I think it was like one of the first times ever in New York that we were proudly waving the Korean flag. And so, you know, the 2002 World Cup like really put us in the map. You know, people knew the flag. They recognized the flag.
1: I'm about to cry.
0: Cry. That is the worst sounding cry I've ever heard. Okay, so the Taegukgi has carried many different meanings over time.
1: It really has. So for like independence activists, it represented resistance and hope. And after liberation, it meant freedom and a new beginning. At international events, it showed national pride. For someone at a sports event overseas, it may represent home, family, and the long journey that brought them there.
0: That's right. And again, for it's till this day, I mean, even though, you know, it's used at protests and stuff like that, overall, the Taegukgi itself is a symbol of many things. But again, during the Liberation Day weekend that we had, I think for many Koreans, I think the Taegukgi represented resistance, that the heroes, our national heroes, when they were waving it. And now what we have, freedom and independence, and that's what it should represent. Pumi, thank you so much for today's tidbit. Have a wonderful rest of your night. Looking forward to seeing you tomorrow.
1: Thank you, SJ.
0: All right, sending her out of the studio, this is Shin Moon-hee with A Beautiful Country, 아름다운 나라.

0: music that you want to dance to. Arirang Radio.
1: Man, I was just talking about, what is it, Culture Day at Brooklyn Tech, when I was in high school, right? Brooklyn Tech High School. And you guys remember my friend Joe? He visited earlier this year with two of his kids, right? And I remember Joe, I only had the flag. I didn't have the stick, right, or like the pole. And so we were both in the same major. We were an architecture major in high school. Like our school had, it was a specialized school, so we had majors. And one of the classes that we had was structural engineering, I forgot. And so there's like wood shop. And so he went into the wood shop and got like a stick and tied it up and made a flag, right? He made a flag. And then during lunchtime, I don't know where his Korean pride came from, but he started running around the cafeteria waving the Korean flag, and then he slipped on something. I guess something wet, or like there was like a piece of food. I don't know what it was, and he slipped. And the funny thing was, the dean came over and then made him do a sobriety test because they thought he was drunk. They're like, there's no way a sober person can be doing what he did just now. And we were all cracking up because, I mean, come on, like, how can he be drunk, right? I mean, but he was a wild guy. He was a wild, you know, kid. So that reminds me. But again, the 2002 World Cup did wonders for, like, the Korean-American community because it really gave us a sense of pride and that we are not just a small country. And now everyone knows about Korea. And so Culture Day, my senior year at high school, was such a great moment. And for me, just decked out in all things Korean. But anyways, by the way, do you guys ever have like Culture Day in your schools? I think all like schools have Culture Days, right? We're going to slowly wrap up the first hour of the program. But let's first take a listen to a song here from Kwon Eun-bi with The Flash.

0: back to work. We still have more than an hour left at the Culture Inc.
1: Man, you know what? I just remember the other time that I brought a flag, brought it out and waved it. So this was also in high school, right? I was a junior this time. And at the time for the New York Mets, Seo Jae-eung, he was a right-handed pitcher. He played for the Mets. And I was not a Mets fan growing up. In fact, growing up, I despised the Mets because I grew up a Yankee fan, right? And so if you're a Yankee fan, you either hate the Mets or you hate the Boston Red Sox. But still, even though I didn't like the Mets, hey, Seo Jae-eung was pitching for the New York Mets. Now, so a bunch of guys from high school, me and my seniors, we decided to go to the, it was Shea Stadium at the time. And we had really good seats, like really good seats, because it was against the Montreal Expos. They're no longer there. And so, like, tickets don't sell out. And we were in, like, the first floor level. And I brought out my Korean flag. And because Seo Jae-eung was pitching, like, the Korean media was all over this. And, you know, he pitched pretty well, but, he ended up losing that game. And then I was kind of like, I covered my face with the taegukki. And then I just saw that, like, the Korean media started taking pictures and, like, filming it and stuff like that. So even at a baseball game in the United States, I brought out the taegukki because I wanted to cheer on Seo Jae-eung. And I remember, waving it and, Seo Jae-eung seeing me and stuff like that and giving me the thumbs up, which was a really cool moment, really cool moment. But anyways, guys, it is time to wrap up the first hour of the show. But don't go anywhere, because coming up next in the second hour, we got K-Trend Monitoring Office with David Kim. So hope you guys tune in for that. As we wrap up the first hour, let's take a listen to a song from Rise with Talk Saxy.

0: In Korea, over 50% of the annual precipitation is received in summer. So the summers in Korea are characterized by the rainy period, heavy rain, and typhoons. And these factors contribute to the flooding, which can cause considerable damage. Here are some tips on how to stay safe in the event of a flood. Check the weather forecasts and warnings via radio, TV, or a smart device. Locate the flood evacuation zones in advance. Avoid hills that are covered in rocks and pebbles as landslides may occur. Do not enter any areas of flowing water, no matter how shallow they appear, as you may get swept away even at 15 centimeters depth. Don't forget to observe the safety signs and avoid using your car. Natural disasters. We can't prevent them, but we can prepare for them.
1: Jeju, opening a new era, people truly come first here. In the face of this great change, here stands JDC, returning to its very first commitment. 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It will resolve long-standing issues and boldly drive forward the changes that are truly needed. With high-tech industries, global education, and AI infrastructure, it firmly builds the foundation for future growth of Jeju and is making a better tomorrow. 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

The Culture Inc. We're back. Yeah, welcome back, everybody. You're tuning into the second hour of our Monday's edition of The Culture Inc. I'm your host, SJ Lee. Coming up next in the second hour of the program, David Kim joins us for K-Trend Monitoring Office, and this is where we talk about all the interesting things that young people are fascinated by, different topics of discussions as well, and today is going to be a very, very fun topic, and so I really hope that all of our listeners out there can be involved with the discussions as well. That's all coming up next. Just a reminder for all of our listeners out there, we need requests this week, obviously, as we do every week. And first of all, thank you for all of our listeners out there who participated in this past weekend's request. If you have any questions, stories, any messages, or even questions, again, and as also song requests that you want to send over for this coming weekend's request. The deadline for this week is a little bit earlier than usual. It is not our usual Thursday before the shows end. However, it's Wednesday before the shows end. So you can DM us on Instagram, The Culture Inc. You can message us on Kakao, The Culture Inc. 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Also, reminder, guys, a lot of cool things happening. The Talk Talk Korea 2026 Global Content Contest is now open. If you go to talktalkkorea.or.kr, you'll get more information on how you can share your My First K-Culture moment through video, photo book, drawing and illustration, or writing. It can be a part of a total prize of $26,400 US. And the best part is the best entry across all four categories will receive the Minister of Culture, Sports, and Tourism Award. So I hope you guys can take part in that. But also, 전일 가요제, for all you music fans, this is the legendary 전일 Music Festival, one of Gwangju's representative music festivals of the 1980s, and it's back. And they're looking for artists who will write the next chapter. Now, the thing for this is that the August stage, is the application for that is closed. However, you still have the application for the September stage running from August 24th to September 6th. So you don't have to be like an experienced musician. You could be a new artist. You could be an experienced performer too. It could be a solo artist. You could be in a band. But your music could become the next chapter of this legendary festival. So take the stage, join the voice of Jeonil 2026. All right, guys, that's enough with all the announcements there. But for now, we are going to bring David into the studio for K-Trend Monitoring Office, all coming up next. But kicking off the second hour, let's take a listen to All Day Project with One More Time.

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11: K-Trend Monitoring Office, how can I help you? And back joining us in the studio for K-Trend Monitoring Office is David. David, what's up, man?
12: Hello, everybody. Glad to be back.
11: Not looking all nice. I was asking David if he did his hair today.
12: Nah, it's just a perm I did 2 months ago, and it's now natural.
11: When you get the perm, do you know the typical words?
12: What kind of words?
11: Like shadow perm.
12: No, not at all. I just show them a picture.
11: Oh,
12: usually a celebrity, and they give me the side eye. It's usually like Park Bo-gum or, you know. Someone like that, and nowadays I cover the face and show it.
11: Yeah. You know what?
12: Yeah.
11: I do exactly that.
12: Yeah, why do I have to get judged? Like, that's the only reference on the internet, right?
11: No, that's so funny. I thought I was the only one that does that. So I get celebrity pictures,
12: yeah.
11: But I feel like I get the side eye.
12: Right.
11: So I just cut off the face.
12: Oh, you edit it. Wow, you go one more level.
11: Yeah,
12: I
11: just edit it. But then the funny thing is certain celebrities have certain features that make it just look like them.
12: Yeah.
11: And then they're like, that's Park Bo-gum.
12: I don't know why they judge. Like, I'm just here for a haircut. I don't want to look like Park Bo-gum. I want to have his hair.
11: The hair looks nice. That's
12: yeah,
11: all
12: exactly.
11: You want.
12: Yeah,
11: you know?
12: Yeah.
11: What's the dealio?
12: Anyways,
11: David, we've got a fun topic to talk about today.
12: Right.
11: And before we talk about all of this, David, why are you single?
12: That's a very difficult question. I have no idea.
11: It's because you got high standards.
12: No, I'm cutting on costs nowadays.
11: Oh.
12: Yeah, I'm saving money because the stock market plummeted and I'm broke. I have no money. Like, Samsung, please. SK Hynix, please go up.
11: No, yeah. Seriously, we're going to talk about the dating trends
12: mm-hmm.
11: Here in Korea. We're going to talk about things like, you know, why young Koreans stop dating,
12: right.
11: Money, is it the gender ratio,
12: mm-hmm.
11: All of that stuff. But interesting thing with the first talk here.
12: Yeah.
11: David, the way that he sets up his script is kind of interesting because he has like all these like titles
12: mm-hmm.
11: on what we're going to talk about. Love has a price tag.
12: Yep.
11: Economy, ratio, and regional gap. Now, David, love should not have a price tag.
12: I wish it were that way too.
11: It shouldn't have a price
12: tag. But reality is different.
11: Who's putting, how much do you cost?
12: How much do I cost? That sounds very wrong.
11: How much does love cost these days? Why are young Koreans stepping away from the dating pool? I don't think it's the lack of interest in love,
12: mm-hmm.
11: right? There are people who want it, but there is still this like realistic calculation of cost and hurdles. So let's talk about the economic burden.
12: Yeah. So as I mentioned in the intro, I'm broke right now. So I'm not in the position to go out and like for dates and stuff. It's because dating in Korea or in the world anywhere nowadays isn't cheap. Like between high dining costs and also trendy cafe visits, anniversary gifts, and like, you know, ultimately your goal should be marriage, right?
11: Mm-hmm.
12: So if you want to get like houses and even the wedding ceremonies, all that kind of stuff is money, money, money. So I feel like just from the starting point off, like if let's say we do a 소개팅, you have to go to a fancy place, right?
11: Why do you have to go to a fancy place?
12: To impress. Like, give a first impression.
11: Yeah, but then I feel like if that's not you, they're going to be really disappointed later on when they really have, you know, start meeting you. You can't afford to go there.
12: That's true, but if they're disappointed from the starting point, like, we're not going to have even a chance.
11: You want to hear something really funny?
12: Okay.
11: I guess things were different back when I was dating.
12: Mm-hmm.
11: This was like, you know, over 10 years ago, 10 plus years ago.
12: Mm-hmm.
11: My rule of

0: thumb was that every time I do a 소개팅, the 소개팅 venue is never a fancy-pantsy restaurant.
1: Then where do you go? Like I met them McDonald's?
0: No, no, like a 곱창 restaurant.
1: 곱창 for a 소개팅?
0: Yes. Or like, you know where I met my wife with the 소개팅? Yeah. We met at a chicken place.
1: A chicken place isn't that bad. Fried chicken, right?
0: Fried chicken.
1: It's not samgyetang. No. Yeah. Okay, fried chicken's not bad.
0: And so my thing was like, as long as you can enjoy yourself in like these relaxed situations, and I prefer that, right? Yeah, relaxed situation, none of that fancy stuff. Mm. It's not like I've never done fancy restaurants. Mm-hmm. It's just that I feel more uncomfortable with that.
1: Yeah, I get it. But like there's a certain amount of minimum level or effort the other side expects from you. So even if it's not a super fancy place, the places I go to is usually Italian because Italian doesn't have like the preference, right? So nice bistro, dim lit, all that kind of stuff. And even so, like even if I go to like a local place, the price would be probably, if you get the check, like $50 or $60 at least for like a dinner. So, I mean, if it fails, like you're in that loop over and over again. So you're constantly pouring in like $60, $50 every single time.
0: But after the meal, you usually go to a cafe.
1: Yeah.
0: Right? I heard that nowadays it's like it's half-half.
1: It's half-half. No, actually, I don't think so.
0: Or even when you're dating, isn't it like one time you could, you know, pay and then the girl pays the other? No,
1: it's not like that. Actually, nowadays, I feel like I've seen a lot of women say like, oh, the guy should pay first.
0: Is this just the women that you're meeting?
1: I think it's a universal thing. Like, chivalry is dead, a lot of people are saying, and then they're like, I don't want to meet petty men that do half and half. I still think it's like old-fashioned, traditional.
0: Really?
1: To some sense. But the men are stepping it up nowadays because like because of the economic burden, in first meets or 소개팅s, people aren't going to restaurants anymore. They're just going to the cafes first.
0: Right.
1: And they're like, let's have a cup of tea. Like, you know, and they're very upfront. Like, we don't know if we're going to be compatible or not, or if we're going to go on for more dates or not. So let's just not waste money, time. Let's just go to a cafe and check each other out.
0: I was talking to a buddy of mine. This was years ago during COVID.
1: Mm-hmm.
0: And he was trying to meet through people through dating apps. And he would meet a bunch of them, but it would stop after like one or two meetings.
1: Mm.
0: And so he was like, it's such a waste of money.
1: Exactly.
0: Having to pay for all these like fancy restaurants and even cafes like in the States is expensive.
1: Yeah.
0: And so I told him, look, I know this might make you sound like a cheapskate, but it's a dating app.
1: Yeah.
0: Why don't you do video chat first?
1: Wow.
0: In which case, if you do video chat, you can see their real face before you get surprised. Like, surprise! Mm-hmm. You know, that's how I really look in the dating app.
1: Yeah,
0: you know?
1: Yeah.
0: And you don't have to spend money.
1: That's actually a good idea. I've never thought of that before.
0: Yeah, I am going to revolutionize dating from now on, and I'm married.
1: That's actually a very good idea.
0: Right?
1: Yeah, you don't have to waste each other's time or, like, money or just, like, get to know each other better.
0: Yeah.
1: If you don't, like, fit, you know, just...
0: Because usually I thought with dating applications, you chit-chat first. Mm-hmm. You exchange messages.
1: Yeah,
0: and
1: yeah.
0: Sometimes even through messages, you guys can click.
1: Right, right.
0: Right? And then the secondary thing is obviously, you know, the physical stuff.
1: Mm-hmm.
0: And if you guys can do, like, video chat, again, doesn't cost money.
1: Right.
0: Doesn't cost money. Mm. And then if it feels like, oh, man, you know, you guys really like each other.
1: Yeah.
0: Then take them to an Italian bistro restaurant.
1: Oh,
0: you know?
1: Okay. I'm going to actually try that next time.
0: I'm telling you, you just gotta plan this out, man.
1: I'll tell you how it goes. Yeah.
0: But here's the other thing. Okay, maybe economic is one thing.
1: Mm-hmm.
0: Okay, you have enough money. Money's not an issue. But there's also what you're calling the demographic aftermath.
1: Yeah.
0: Gender ratio imbalance.
1: Yeah, so the reason it's a big burden for guys mostly is because they have to pay. They have the expectation to pay, right? And another factor that's weighing onto that is the demographic aftermath, where Korea historically preferred men over women, like sons over daughters, from the late 90s to the early 2000s, and even before, right? With Confucianism and the agricultural society, we needed like labor, we wanted guys that could carry on the family name mm-hmm. and all that kind of stuff. So statistically, there are significantly more men than women in our generation's demographic. That's why it's creating an imbalance and thus supply and demand. You know, it's a market theory, but you know, it definitely takes into account.
0: Now you might be going like, come on now, there's no way that's true. Let's take into case the case study of, I believe, in China. You know, China was really big on that.
1: Yeah,
0: because

0: China had the one-child policy, mm-hmm. and so the one child that they prefer is a son.
1: Yeah.
0: And so, unfortunately, because of that, there was a high number of adoption going mm-hmm. on over to the U.S. and other parts of the world, all the girls being yep. sent off. Mm-hmm. And so I heard that there are so many more guys compared to girls
1: yeah.
0: that when it comes to marriage, mm-hmm. you have to give up, like, bunch of, like, what is it? Not, you call it a dowry?
1: Yeah, dowry.
0: Dowry,
1: yeah.
0: right? Mm-hmm. You have to, money,
1: yep.
0: house, mm-hmm. you have to be financially, you know, capable in order to get married to the girl.
1: Exactly.
0: It's like, it's not even love anymore.
1: Yeah,
0: it's
1: exactly.
0: a business.
1: Yeah, that's why a lot of East Asian countries, like the men in each country, are looking abroad to yeah. like foreigners because the culture is different. Mm-hmm. Yeah, but I don't know about compatibility, but like people are looking for alternative solutions right now due to this kind of like very transactional or monetary culture going around in East Asia.
0: Yeah.
1: And just to name one more thing though, like there's a regional divide as well
0: okay.
1: too, because like we're talking about mostly men right now, but you know, like in agricultural societies, usually like the older generation or men that work in the fields or like, you know, drive those like heavyweight tractors,
0: yeah, yeah.
1: stuff like that, and steel factories. So as men have more jobs in the rural side, but there's not a lot of young women out there, like there's no choice for these young men to actually meet people because all the good jobs and the infrastructure is in Seoul and yeah. everyone flocks to Seoul. Thus, you know, there's an imbalance in like demographics.
0: Which is why if you go to the rural areas mm-hmm. of Korea, like the countryside,
1: yeah.
0: There's a lot of guys that can't get married. So that's where the whole overseas
1: yep.
0: marriage, mm-hmm. right?
1: Exactly.
0: A lot of Southeast Asian women
1: yep.
0: Get married. And there's, again, I mean, there's like companies that have like make
1: brokers,
0: this happen.
1: Yeah.
0: Right, brokers and stuff mm-hmm. like that. And my dad, this is an interesting story. My dad, he came up to my house a couple of weeks ago, and he was sitting next to a woman from Indonesia.
1: Okay.
0: And she was like, yeah, I got married to a guy in what is it, Changwon, and it's a big farming family, whatever. Mm-hmm. But it's just like, it's so difficult.
1: It is. I can imagine. Yeah.
0: She said, I mean, there's, especially during in the countryside, it's so traditional. She
1: yeah.
0: thought, you know, she saw Korean dramas.
1: Oh, no.
0: And you know, nowadays people don't live with their in-laws anymore,
1: yeah.
0: but it's the countryside. That's
1: right.
0: the aspect that you don't really see a lot on television. Mm-hmm. And so she's like, oh, it's so tough, blah, blah, blah. But guys, like a lot of them, they choose because they want to get married. They want to, you know, continue their lineage.
1: Mm-hmm.
0: They get married to, you know, a lot of foreigners.
1: Yeah.
0: And that's why you see this.
1: Mm-hmm.
0: But there's, again, the regional divide, though.
1: Mm-hmm.
0: The regional divide is also interesting because I heard that even Busan.
1: Yeah.
0: They're saying if there's one major city that's going to go extinct first,
1: mm-hmm.
0: it's Busan.
1: Yeah, it's actually happening. Busan already has the nickname of like the elderly, the sea, and the concrete, which
0: yeah.
1: is the apartments. There's nobody to fill in the apartments, so apparently a lot of foreigners or Seoul people are just buying it for real estate value.
0: Yeah.
1: But because of that, Busan is the second biggest city in Korea, right? But its population is shrinking very fast. There are no jobs left. There are no industries left. They've all migrated to like neighboring regions or Seoul. So like with all that infrastructure, it's becoming more so like a ghost town right mm-hmm. now. It's my hometown. It's very
0: yeah.
1: sad.
0: No, it is.
1: Nowadays, it's been a little bit rejuvenated with like external populations coming in through
0: yeah,
1: like tourists.
0: Tourism, yeah.
1: But like the locals that are actually living there, they're getting very old and younger people are all leaving. So thus, no jobs, no industry. So it's, yeah.
0: And so that's why all the dating, all the young people, it's centered around the Seoul metropolitan area.
1: Yeah.
0: And then if you have you know, you go, okay, then there's a lot of people. What's
1: mm-hmm.
0: wrong? Then you go back to the economic burden
1: yeah.
0: and all of this.
1: Exactly.
0: It is very tough, ladies and gentlemen, but we'll talk about other stuff, interesting stuff as well. The gender divide and the rise of the mom besties. What is that all about? But first, let's take a listen to a song from Zion T with 양화대교, 양화 Bridge.

0: Stop looking at the clock. We still got more work at the Culture Inc.
1: Man, you know what's crazy? Last month, was it last month? Or yeah, it was last month. I had a chance to see Zion T live.
2: Oh, really?
1: At an event I was hosting.
2: Oh, how
1: and,
2: so?
1: So he was a special guest.
2: Oh, okay.
1: I was thinking like, you know how he's saying, and so I thought he was going to sound like that the whole time. I thought he was going to go, 안녕하세요, 자인 T입니다.
2: Yeah.
1: He's got a husky voice.
2: Oh, does he?
1: He was like, 안녕하세요, 자인 T예요.
2: Okay.
1: Hey everyone,
2: you're not making fun of him, are
1: no,
2: you?
1: No, that's how he talks, you know. he talks like he kind of has like him and like GD have the same swagger.
2: Yeah,
1: that kind of like, you know,
2: he has the vibe,
1: yeah. Right? And so that's like, but I was surprised at his voice. It was pretty deep. I was like, okay,
2: yeah,
1: great singer, by the way.
2: Loved it.
1: Mm-hmm. Let's go into our next topic here,
2: right?
1: The gender friction and the rise of mom as best friend. What in the world is our, first and foremost, let's talk about the gender fatigue, right?
2: Yeah, so there's a lot of words to describe this phenomenon. A lot of people just say gender conflict.
1: Yeah.
2: I don't know, like gender conflict has always been here ever since like the advent of the internet communities.
1: You know,
2: like people fight over the pettiest stuff, I would say, the military or having periods or whatever.
1: Yep.
2: You know, all these kind of stuff, like the glass ceiling. And, you know, they're very important discourses, but I feel like...

0: like the internet communities definitely fuel more fire.
1: It's so toxic.
0: It is very toxic.
1: It's so
0: it
1: toxic.
0: takes extreme cases and like, you know, makes each other enemies. And yeah, people start attacking each other. And those kind of, you know, these viral posts get publicized by the media and
1: Yep.
0: everyone believes that's actually true. And in reality, I've never seen anybody like hate a woman or hate a guy that much to the extent that
1: Yeah.
0: they would like, oh, I'm not gonna marry these guys or whatever.
1: But the funny thing about these internet community is that it's like both men and women, right? Just because they can't get in a relationship, they like to find an excuse as to why they can't be in a relationship. And it's much easier to bash the other gender, right? And when you have a group of people who believe the same way and you start getting backings, right? People be like, 좋아요, right? Like, like. And then you get like thousands of likes. You start going, hey, see, I wasn't wrong. I'm right. And so that hate continues to spread. And of course, in both genders. And that spreads everywhere. I have been seeing a lot of this right now.
0: I think it's a universal international thing, but at the same time, Korea has its own specific problems that get I guess they would be very valid problems, like the patriarchal society, the traditional gender roles. Every time like we have holidays, the woman has to be in like the kitchen and
1: Yeah, but that's
0: do
1: changed so
0: it's
1: much.
0: changing. I know, right? Like, and then like the husband and wife role, like the wife is like housewife and we call it ansaram or something like that, and the guy is like the bread earner, and those kind of traditional roles that are still displayed by the media or practiced in rural areas or somewhere, these get blown out of proportion, and I feel like they fuel the online hate. And the women and the guys say like, oh, this isn't an accurate representation, and the women are like, oh, society needs to change, I'm tired of guys. And then I'm like, oh, I have no faith in the other other sex, the other gender, I'm not going to get married, I'm not going to date anymore, I hate these people. And there's also sexual crimes as well too, obviously. There's sexual assault, there's like hidden camera crimes, and when these things, they're sensationalized on the media, right? So when women get exposed to these kind of news, they're like, oh, I can't, I don't have belief in men, you know. And the men are like, oh, I'm ogure. It's unfair because like I'm not one of these people. That's a criminal guy. Like, why are you saying we're all like potential criminals?
1: That's why I remember like I think it was like over 10 years ago when there was like that big protest at Gangnam Station because of the Gangnam Station killer, right? And then like the guys came out basically saying, why are you basically generalizing all men as being criminals? This is not fair. But interesting thing about the internet is, what was it? A couple of weeks ago, you know, I go to my wine meeting, and there was five guys, including myself, and we were seated in a. I don't even know how this happened. It was random, but we were sitting randomly, and at one side of the table was me and another guy who's married, about to have his first child, and then the other side of the table were three single guys. And we didn't plan this out. And then, you know, drink comes in, whatever, blah, blah, blah. And we're talking to the other guys. It's like, hey, you know, how come you're not seeing anybody? You know, he's like a popular guy. Oh, he goes, starts bashing women.
0: Oh, no.
1: And then I go, whoa, whoa, whoa. And then both of us were like, yeah, but that's not all women. And I was like, is that all the kind of women that you met like that? And he goes, no, not necessarily. But I was like, where are you getting these information? He goes, the internet.
0: Internet,
1: I was like, the
0: social
1: internet.
0: media, Instagram.
1: You can't let that be, you know, the generalization of all a single gender. Like, that's unfair.
0: Well, I mean, we do have to recognize these problems. They are real, but sometimes they're just like very exaggerated on the internet. And also, I would like to ask some people to go out and touch some grass, you know, go to Han River, go on Sogetings, meet some actual people, and like prove yourself wrong that like not all people are like the ones depicted on the online communities as toxic people. So yeah, I think having like false stereotypes towards the other gender is pretty, you know, high risk in many terms. You might end up like me being a single person
1: I think
0: at 35. I'm
1: guys,
0: just
1: David is only single because I don't think it's the money
0: I'm being
1: issue.
0: sarcastic.
1: I think he just has high standards.
0: No, I'm
1: When
0: being
1: his
0: sarcastic.
1: standard is Karina, that's a pretty high standard to fill.
0: My standard is not Karina. Like, she's just my ideal type.
1: I don't know what you're talking about, man. Your standards are high. But again, going back though, you can't let that be because I feel like a lot of people, think about it, especially the 30, 20s and 30s, more the 30s.
0: Yeah.
1: Okay. When you hit 30s, you're kind of 20s. You're still like, I'm young.
0: Mm-hmm.
1: I still can get a job or a job that I want. I could, mm-hmm. you know, switch careers. I think when you're in your 20s, you could switch careers. Yeah. No problem.
0: Mm-hmm.
1: When you're in your 30s, you're in a situation where you need to go

0: blaming each other. I don't think that's the right way to go.
1: Yeah.
0: But the problem is they're blaming each other. It's not even one way. Mm-hmm. It's both ways.
1: Yeah.
0: Here's another interesting thing. Mm-hmm. Mom is the new bestie.
1: Yeah, so I guess, like, because we have no faith in each other, we're like, who's the one that actually loves me, like, unconditionally?
0: Yeah.
1: And that's not going to judge me, that's not going to scold me sometimes, I guess. My mom does. But, like, stuff like that. Mothers don't flake, they don't cause emotional heartbreak, and they share similar tastes because we've lived under the same house. And, you know, mostly young women nowadays are going on weekend cafe hops, luxury shopping trips, and overseas vacations almost exclusively with their moms rather than their partners. And also, like, emotional intimacy that used to be sought in a romantic partner or close boyfriend is now fully satisfied by just a supportive, low-conflict relationship with your mom. And I've seen so much of these cases with my friends as well, too.
0: Oh, like, absolutely.
1: Yeah, they're like, I'm going to Europe this month. And I'm like, wow, who are you going with? Your boyfriend? No, I'm single. I'm going with my mom.
0: But I've even seen cases where they're not single,
1: mm-hmm.
0: but they still choose to hang out with their mom.
1: Yeah, yeah. But, I've seen that as well, too.
0: I mean, again, I guess it could go back to the whole idea that at least your mom is not going to break your heart.
1: Yep.
0: But also she'll take on the financial burden.
1: Oh, some of it. Yeah.
0: Right?
1: Mm-hmm.
0: And so I thought this was like an unusual thing. But remember Angela?
1: Angela,
0: our former
1: lady. Yeah, yeah.
0: So Angela, I used to always drop her off at the train station, on the, you know, going home, and she seemed like very giddy. Like she seemed a little bit more excited.
1: Okay.
0: You know, more happier than usual. And you know her; she's kind of like, usually she's very quiet, mellow.
1: Yeah.
0: I was like, Angela, what's going on? You got a boyfriend or something? She's like, no, my mom's coming up, and I said, okay. you guys have a good relationship. She's like, oh, she's like my best friend.
1: Mm.
0: And I was like, wow. Mm. So what do you guys do? Watch movies, kind of go to a cafe, eat food. I was like what you would do with a boyfriend?
1: Yeah.
0: She said, yeah. And then I was like, is that just like you guys? Mm-hmm. She's like, no, a lot of people are like that. Puyong, our former writer, her too. She's like hanging out with her mom.
1: Yeah. I mean, surprisingly enough, like it's the same case for me too.
0: Are you hanging out with your mom?
1: Yeah, my mom.
0: Can I hang out too?
1: I don't know, but like my mom regularly visits me since I live alone and she's bored in Busan. So she comes up to Seoul, meets her friends. But in her free time over the weekend, she's like, did you see this movie? Did you see Spider-Man? Did you see Odyssey? You know, like you want to go see it together? And, should we go to the Hyundai, the department store, have like a tonkatsu and stuff like that? And she likes hanging out with me. And I'm like, yeah, I have nobody else to hang out with. So why not?
0: You know, I heard that moms of our, like, maybe like not my mom, but I think maybe starting with like your generation.
1: Yeah. Yeah.
0: Moms are trendier.
1: Are they?
0: You know, because my mom, you know, like my mom, she's old, right? Mm. And so that generation is still like the old school kind of a thing.
1: Mm-mm.
0: Moms are going to get younger and younger. Mm. Moms are trendier and trendier.
1: Yeah.
0: You know, I would not be surprised if later on, like my daughter and my wife, like go out getting tattoos together or something like that.
1: Yeah.
0: Moms are trendier.
1: Mm-hmm.
0: And so I feel like they understand what the young people want and what young people like. And so it's easier to hang out.
1: That's true.
0: Than if you're to hang out with my mom.
1: Mm.
0: Where she nags all the time.
1: Yeah.
0: You don't understand. She don't understand.
1: My mom always says, like, it's great hanging out with you, but she's like, oh, I wish I would have had a daughter because, like, daughters have, like, even more similar hobbies. And she's like, she likes to go to, like, flower gardens and, like, you know, exhibitions, like, art galleries and stuff. And she's like, oh, do you want to go together? I'm like, no, I'm busy. I don't have time for that stuff.
0: Guys are a little different. Yeah. Guys are a little different. I'm not going to lie. And so, yeah, I've seen this happen a lot where, again, that loneliness or that companionship, it's not necessarily needed because you have moms.
1: Yeah.
0: And I heard that even with people with, you know, boyfriends, you know, they much rather hang out over the week. Again, former writer Puyong, you know, she openly says she had a boyfriend.
1: Mm-hmm.
0: And I was like, what are you doing in the weekend? I'm hanging out with my mom. What about your boyfriend? No, he can wait. How it is.
1: Yeah. I'm hanging out with my mom and my dog. So I have a dog.
0: There you go.
1: Yeah.
0: I don't even know why you added the dog part. But okay,
1: no need for a girlfriend to me.
0: You know what? A lot of people are choosing to just have pets.
1: Exactly.
0: Girlfriends or boyfriends too. We're going to continue to talk about why there is less young Koreans who are getting into relationships. But first, let's take a listen to a song from Taeyeon with 2X.

0: 2X.
1: Back in the studio with David, talking about relationship or the lack of.
2: Mm-hmm.
1: We're just kind of talking about off air, the danger, the slippery slope of the social media. Again, then you go into meeting the opposite gender with this goggle.
2: Yeah,
1: you know, this tainted goggle where that the internet kind of portrays the other gender, and you're gonna start off by going, hey, you know, they're terrible, you know, terrible women, terrible men.
2: Mm-hmm.
1: And let's see how you start off on a bad note.
2: Right.
1: And I think it's a terrible thing to do.
2: Right.
1: Let's continue the talk here. Minimizing risk. Is romance becoming a luxury?
2: Yeah. So we were talking about, like, I guess, tangible things, like economic, like money and going on dates and stuff like that. But just leaving that all aside, nowadays people are just tired.
1: Yeah.
2: That's basically it. Like, they want to protect their emotional energy.
1: Oh.
2: There's a word in Korean a lot of couples or like single people talk about. It's called like 감정소모.
1: Yeah.
2: It's literally like burning your emotional energy.
1: Yeah, yeah.
2: You have a capacity inside yourself. Like, there's a cap for someone's energy level. Like, you and a lot of people are like 9-to-5 workers, right? They go to the companies and they meet with their coworkers and their bosses, and they have to deal with like the clients. And in this kind of, you know, environment, every day you have to interact with people, and these social interactions, they burn you out.
1: Yeah.
2: Because like sometimes you have to fake your emotions and you have to be like politically correct, and you have to be polite in the office, stuff like that. So you're like, oh, when I'm finished with my work and I have my extra time, I just want to be like solely for myself, like just have entire autonomous like rest and like time that I can recharge. I want to do what I want to do. Like, I don't want to sacrifice my time or energy or emotions to another person and satisfying their needs. And usually if you're in a relationship, that's how it sometimes goes. Like, you have to be in the middle ground, right? Like a compromise. Like, if the other person wants spaghetti but I want samgyeopsal, you have to choose between two. But like, you're like, I want to eat samgyeopsal, but if your girlfriend starts saying like, I really want spaghetti, like,
1: you have to have spaghetti.
2: Yeah, exactly. So yeah, people are afraid of this emotional tax. And also sometimes the other person might come to you and say like, oh, my boss did this to me today, like, I'm so tired, like, oh, my coworker, she's such a whatever, a fox. And you have to listen to all of that while you're all tired.
1: You're
2: worn down yourself too, and you're like, do I really have to, like, you know, be a consultant or a therapist?
1: No, it's true. It's really true. It's funny you mentioned this, because a couple of weeks ago, you know, Taeyong, you know, her family came over to my house. And one of the things that we were talking about is both me and Taeyong, we're on air all the time.
2: Uh-huh.
1: And we're talking a lot.
2: Yeah.
1: And so when we go home, like, we really don't want to talk.
2: Yeah, you just want to be silent.
1: Yeah, and so our spouses, or her husband and my wife, they were both saying, at first, they were sort of like a little bit upset that he just has no energy for this, or she has no energy. But then they understand.
2: Yeah.
1: So, I mean, it's good if they understand.
2: Mm-hmm.
1: But the other thing is here, again, the emotional tax that we talk about.
2: Yeah.
1: I think we went from being a very emotionally efficient human being to not so efficient. We went from hybrids, hybrid cars, to like driving Hummers. We're emotional Hummers.
2: Yeah.
1: And I think the reason for that is, again, goes back to the social media and what the internet tells you. I think back in the days, and I don't want to sound like nattaeneun, you know, like this, you know, old fart again, going like, back in my days, I don't want to do that.
2: Yeah.
1: I think it was just simpler. Like, we just thought, okay, that's just part of life. We're not going to overthink it. We're not going to let this become a too big of an issue.
2: Yeah.
1: And even with like relationship, whatever happened between the two, okay, not a big deal. But what the internet does is exaggerates issues. And you go, you start overthinking. And then you start overusing your emotions.
2: Yeah.
1: And you're no longer an emotionally efficient person anymore.
2: Right. You become trapped in that vicious cycle.
1: Yeah.
2: And in terms of like this emotional tax, I kind of relate to it too, because if I look at my past relationships.
1: Yeah.
2: It's always, there's nothing so-called like a ideal, like perfect relationship, right? Yeah, there's always going to be conflicts. But then if you actually look back into the conflicts, they're very petty stuff. You start off with like really like, you know, embarrassing things you can't even tell your friends, but it becomes a full-blown fight and you are tired and you're exhausted after the fight. Mm-hmm. And you're just like, I want to escape from this. I want to stop doing this. And that's how people, like, they get educated. Mm-hmm. They get trained in those reactions and those experiences. And they're like, by the fifth time, they're like, ah, I just give up.
1: But you know how, like, cell phones or, like, your laptop, the more you charge, the less you can use later
2: on. The battery capacity goes down. Yeah.
1: That's, like, for us, too, humans,
2: I think it's
1: too.
2: The same, yeah.
1: Right? In the beginning, we could take all of that
2: stuff. Yeah, yeah.
1: But now we're able to not take as much, you know, and the capacity gets smaller and smaller again. And again, now people are not willing to deal with all this stuff.
2: No, not at all. Especially if you get older. Yeah. When you get into like your 30s, you've seen enough. You've gone through enough.
1: Yeah, yeah.
2: Yeah, so you're like, oh, not again. I've seen this. I've done this. It's like the Squid Game guy. Like, yes. I've played this game before.
1: Stop. Yeah. Don't move. Yeah. I played this game before.
2: Yeah, yeah.
1: No, definitely so. But there is fulfillment beyond partners. Mm-hmm. And I think that is sort of what young people are discovering.
2: Yeah.
1: That you no longer have to have a significant other.
2: Right.
1: In order to be happy.
2: Yeah. So there's a booming solo culture going on right now. If you can go to restaurants, you can order like one serving meals, even for a grill, like a meat grill.
1: Yeah.
2: And there's also solo travel options. You can go anywhere very cheap prices and you can have a pet. There's Netflix. You can join hobby clubs. I have a tennis hobby club. Mm. So there's no time to waste. You know, you don't have to always be a partner in order to be having fun or having comfort or having a relationship with someone. And you have your family as well too, like we talked about moms, mom-daughter bonds. So people are slowly realizing there's a lot of alternatives out there, and these don't suck up my energy or my emotions or my time or my wallet. So they're like, oh, this is actually better. You know, I'm just going to order some food and watch some Netflix today.
1: I've had friends who told me, I mean, you know, they've been single for a while. And I said, look, man, aren't you lonely? He's like, well, not really.

0: I mean, what is loneliness?
1: Yeah.
0: I'm able to hang out with people. I'm able to have a hobby.
1: Yeah.
0: I have fun. Like, what is loneliness?
1: Right.
0: And he says, he's, you know, we're talking and he goes, what about you?
1: Mm.
0: You know, are you not lonely?
1: Mm.
0: I was like, no, I'm not lonely. In fact, I want to be alone sometimes.
1: Yeah, yeah, same.
0: Right? But at the same time, I was like, with that also comes stress.
1: Mm-hmm.
0: You know, exactly what you're talking. You want to be alone sometimes.
1: Yeah, yeah, that's true.
0: You have the stress. And the funny thing is, there was like a meeting amongst my our childhood friends, apparently. And they're obviously all my age.
1: Mm.
0: All the married people, they look old.
1: Really?
0: All the ones that aren't married, no kids, they look fresh.
1: That's true. That's true. Because so we have freedom. We can do whatever we want.
0: And they look at that and they go like, why?
1: Less stress. Yeah.
0: Less stress. Mm-hmm. Why deal with that stuff?
1: Yeah.
0: And so I don't think, I mean, you know, part of me says, I don't think the society needs to force you to be in a relationship.
1: Yeah.
0: But at the same time, don't blame the other gender
1: Mm-mm.
0: for you being single, or don't also, I mean, also being in a relationship can be a good thing.
1: Yeah. I mean, one funny story before we end, but like over the weekend, I wanted to watch Spider-Man, and obviously I'm single. I have nobody to go with.
0: You went with
1: your mom. No, I didn't go with my mom, but like I wanted to watch it in IMAX, but there's like overwhelming demand, so there's no seats at all. But like if you refresh, like these one seats, these single seats, cancel seats pop up.
0: Yep.
1: So I was able to go there, and if I were with a girlfriend, like I wouldn't have been able to watch it in IMAX. So I'm like, oh, you know, the perks of being single.
0: Keep saying that to yourself.
1: Is it a justification?
0: Yes.
1: Yeah, okay.
0: David, fun talk though. Fun talk again. Looking forward to having more fun topics next week. Have a safe rest of the week, and we'll see you again on Monday.
1: Okay, bye-bye.
0: And sending them out of the studio, this is IU with Celebrity.

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5: Boy, it's a long weekend for all of us here in Korea, but I hope you guys still enjoyed the full 2 hours of the show. And by the way, guys, if any of you guys are tuning in from Korea and you guys are coming back from this 3-day vacation, I hope you guys are driving safely as well. But for all of our listeners who are tuning in different corners of the world, again, thank you so much for tuning in for the full 2 hours. But again, remember to join us again tomorrow when we are back live in this studio. Of course, in the first star of the program, as always, we're going to have Bomi back joining us for Coffee Break, today's tip-in. That for your latest random but informative tip-in, so hope you guys tune in for that. But also in the second hour, it gets a little bit chaotic, but also very informative. Haeyoung will be joining us for the Lifestyle Strategy Team. This is where we talk about what life is like here in Korea if you ever decide to start a family. And as we always said, many expats, they go from, hey, I'm going to stay here for a little bit, to now settling down and having family. And I'm sure some of our listeners do agree with that. But also, guys, as we wrap up our program, I do want to thank our staff members, this including our producer, Eun Seo, writers Park Dong-suk and Park Bo-mi. But of course, a big thank you to all of our listeners out there who tuned in for the full 2 hours, and especially if you chimed in on all the chit-chat. 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And until then, this has been SJ Lee with The Culture Inc.

0: What kind of clarity is filling your day today? We drink water every day, but have you ever wondered, the bottle of water in your hand, what kind of journey did it take to get to you? At the southern edge of Korea lies Jeju, an island holding one of nature's most honest, untouched secrets. Formed by volcanic activity 1.8 million years ago, layers of rugged basalt rock and countless tiny pathways carved by lava. Rainwater that falls on this island begins a remarkable journey, traveling deep underground for over 31 years. Like a vast natural filtration system, these layers of volcanic rock carefully remove impurities while enriching the water with essential minerals like vanadium and silica. From 420 meters below the surface, untouched by human hands, this pristine water is brought up, then passes through rigorous quality checks and global standard management systems before reaching you. That is why, within just 3 months of its launch, it became Korea's number one bottled water, and why people around the world trust Jeju Samdasu. More than just water to quench your thirst, it is 31 years of patience, a story shaped by nature itself. In every sip of Jeju Samdasu, you'll find a journey, pure, deep, and extraordinary. This spring, why not refresh both body and mind with a glass of clean, clear Samdasu and experience the vitality of Jeju. Enriching Jeju, bringing happiness to its people. A cleaner tomorrow for Jeju. Created by JPDC. Radio.
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2: Radioness. When loaches are raised together with catfish, they become more active as they try to avoid being eaten, and as a result, they're said to grow stronger. The same can be true for rice. Rice plants that experience a moderate amount of drought can sometimes grow healthier and even produce a larger harvest. Of course, that doesn't mean more stress is always better, but challenges that are within our ability to endure can sometimes make us a bit stronger. So if today wasn't an easy day, perhaps none of those difficult moments were for nothing. Maybe even today, in ways we can't quite see, we were becoming just a little stronger than we were yesterday. It's the time for us. We'll begin. Readiness

Hello everyone, welcome back home. We just came back from today's opening song, A Perfect Day by Youngjae. The song fits the Monday mood perfectly, right? Today is August 17th and I hope you guys have been enjoying today so far. This is your host, Samuel Seo, and you're now listening to Radioness, Arirang Radio's number one K-pop show. And through this show, you'll be able to discover new K-pop and learn more about Korean culture without even realizing it. Anyway, I hope you had a wonderful weekend, and if you're still not over the weekend yet, I know you might be tired, but I hope you can finish your Monday on a good note. Anyway, it's still extremely, extremely hot, well, at least during today in Korea. Hopefully, if we hang in there for just a few more days, we'll finally start to feel some proper fall weather. I really can't wait for it to cool down a bit. Alright, let's take a look at what we have planned for today. We have four segments waiting for us in part one. First off, we have SOTD, Song of the Day. It's 오늘의 노래 in Korean. And just like the name says, this is where I get to play a song that I really want to share with you. And as always, I brought a really good one. Well, actually, a really fun one today. So I hope you get to enjoy it. And next up, we have Music Nerd. During this segment, we're going to take a closer look at the music we heard during SOTD and learn a bit more about it. And thirdly, we have our chat time where we can talk and hang out together. So please send us lots of messages through YouTube and hopefully we can all have a great time together. And of course, I have a question for you ready. Today's question of the day is, where should we go when the weather cools down? Well, the reason why I prepared this question is because I thought it would be fun to introduce you to a few places worth visiting here in Korea. Well, actually, just one. And it's not that far from Seoul. So feel free to send in your own answers, too. And of course, we have today's K-pop riddle. And today's question is, what is the name of the band whose name means musicians gathered around the artist Joe Garlish, who was sick and tired of the fading youth and miserable lives of weak men? I know, right? I know what you're feeling right now. They have some weird description about the band. Anyway, if you can guess the answer, please send in your answer through YouTube live chat. And finally, we have our last segment, Che'e. During this part, we're going to find out what you're really into these days through your

pictures and videos. So capture a little moment from your life and send it to us through our official email account. The address is readiness.arirang@gmail.com. And then in part two, it's finally time for something we've all been waiting for. And unfortunately, since today's show is pre-recorded, we won't be able to enjoy it live together, but we still have a really fun segment called Me Chew Up. And today, we're going to be joined by an amazing group called Huibu. I can't believe it's already been a whole year since I last met them, so I'm really excited to see them again. And I cannot wait to hear what kind of stories they're going to share with us today, from their music to some behind-the-scenes stories. All right, before we take a short song break, I have a couple of quick announcements to make. First off, I recently launched a new series, right? It's called Local Deep Dive. You can watch it through official Arirang YouTube channel. There are short videos where I show you a different side of Korea. Instead of showing you all the famous and obvious things people usually think of when they think about Korea, like Hongdae, Gangnam, Myeongdong, Jeonro, well, I'm not going to talk about none of those. I want to show you places and experiences that you can actually enjoy from a local point of view. I'll keep bringing you more of these videos, so I'd really appreciate your support. And secondly, we have a contest going on right now called Talk Talk Korea 2026. If you submit a video, a piece of writing, but could be a picture, or there was one more that I forgot what that was. Anyway, it has to be related to K-culture. You can win an award from the Ministry of Culture, Sports, and Tourism, along with the total prize money of $26,400, and you can submit your materials through talktalkkorea.or.kr. Once again, talktalkkorea.or.kr. With that, let's take a short song break, and I'll be right back, beginning with 부질없다, Pointless featuring Thama and Minoy by Han, followed by Light Up the Night by Sunho. Enjoy!

Radioness. Welcome back. Our previous songs were 부질없다, Pointless featuring Tama and Minoy by Han. The second track was Light Up the Night by Sunho. Alright, before I introduce today's song, let me first give you the answer to today's K-pop riddle. Today's question, I don't know if you guys remember, but was, what is the name of the band whose name means musicians gathered around the artist Chokarlosu, who was sick and tired of the fading youth and miserable lives of weak men? Like, I find it so fun. I'm guessing almost nobody got this one right. The answer is 불나방 스타 Sausage Club. I'll tell you more about them during Music Nerd, but first, let's talk about today's song. The song that we're going to listen to today is called R&B. But the funny thing is, like, this one got me crack up real hard is because it doesn't sound like an R&B track at all. First off, the track itself sounds kind of messy, almost like it was made by someone who had never made an R&B song before. And when you look at the featured artists, not a single one of them is really known for R&B. We have Han Kyung-rok of Crying Nut, the rock band, Lee Ju-hyun of Galaxy Express, also a rock band, and then the next one is Kwon Jung-yeol from 10cm, and the next one, Abdullah Najam from Sultan of the Disco. I mean, just the idea of trying to make an R&B song with the lineup was just so hilarious to me that I had to listen to it. And when I did, it was so ridiculous that I actually ended up listening to the whole thing. So I thought it would be fun for all of us to experience it together today. All right. Let's give it a listen. We're going to listen to this song called R&B featuring Han Kyung-rok of Crying Nut, Lee Ju-hyun of Galaxy Express, Kwon Jung-yeol of 10cm, Abdullah Najam of Sultan of the Disco by 불나방 스타 소세지 클럽. Enjoy!

0: R to the N to the B R and B
1: okay.
0: R to the N

Radioness. Welcome back. I mean, the song is sounding so ridiculous. Every time I listen to it, it's cracking me up so hard. That was R&B featuring Han Kyung-nok of Crying Nut, Lee Ju-hyun of Galaxy Express, Kwon Jung-yeol of 10cm, and Abdullah Najam of Sultan of the Disco, created and performed by Bulnabang Star Sausage Club. What y'all think? I have a feeling people are going to have very different reactions to this one. If you enjoy strange and rather unusual music like this, you probably had a great time, because where else could we be able to listen to these singers who has nothing to do with R&B style of music singing an R&B track, right? But if you were expecting like some serious R&B, you might be a little disappointed. But I think that part's a part of what makes music is just so great, because sometimes music can be serious and sometimes it can just make you laugh. So during Music Nerd today, let's learn a bit more about the people behind this very funny song. First of all, their name once again is Bulnabang Star Sausage Club. Interesting name, right? And apparently, they don't just call themselves a band, but they describe themselves as a noir macho band. Well, the members are, well, I told you guys, the leader, Joe Carlos on lead guitar and vocals, Yumi and Kim Ganji on percussion and drums, and Karefo Fang on bass, and Fruits Kim on keyboard. Quite an interesting stage names they got, right? Even the names already interesting. And here's another interesting thing about them. Now, their music is mainly based on Latin music, but they put out, put their own twist on it and describe their style as half-baked Latin music. And I think that's hilarious. Apparently, Joe Carlos started calling it that after becoming disappointed with Korean Latin music one day. And here's something even more interesting. The band actually received a lot of offers to appear on TV and radio, but they never really promoted themselves properly. And if you ask why, because this is cracking me up so hard. Like, Joe Carlos believed that things stop being fun once they become too famous. And maybe that's why they still have such a strong group of hardcore fans and hardcore fans only. And the story of how they got started is even more ridiculous. Apparently, Joe originally didn't even want to release albums. So what changed his mind, if you ask? One day, he saw a macho man die and leave behind his mustache. And that made him think that maybe he should leave something behind in his life too. So he decided to start a band and he started releasing albums from then on. I mean, that's some serious commitment to the gimmick, right? But honestly, if you're going to take a gimmick this far, I think you have to respect it. And since then, they've released a lot of music and apparently still stay pretty active around the Hongdae scene. So if you've enjoyed today's song and found their whole idea interesting, then I definitely recommend checking out some more of their other songs too. With that, we're gonna take a short song break and be right back, beginning with Chameleon featuring One Day by Sabi, followed by Name by Ichi. Enjoy.

Are you a fan of Korean culture? Stay in the loop with the freshest K-pop and the latest from Korea. This is your host, Samuel Hall, and you are listening to Radioness. Welcome back. Previous songs were Chameleon featuring One Day by Sabi. The second track was Name by Its. Guys, I'm going to be honest. I'm still not over 불나방 Star Sausage Club. Hope you guys had so much fun too during today's in Song of the Day and Music Nerd. With that, it's time to move on to the next part and go through some of your messages. But before we do that, let me answer today's question first. I don't know if you remember, but today's question was something like, what should we do or where should we go on a sunny day or when the weather cools down a bit? And actually, there's a place I really love to recommend to you guys. When you come to Korea, one of the places you probably want to visit is the Han River, right? But sometimes if you go at the wrong time, it can be so crowded that you can't really relax and enjoy the view at all. So instead, I'd like to recommend a place called Ilsan Hosugongwon. It translates to Ilsan Lake Park. I don't know if they call that in English. I think it's also called Hosu Park or something. You can enjoy some really beautiful scenery there that I think is just as nice as the Han River. And there are also plenty of restaurants and other places nearby, so you can enjoy the view and then grab something delicious to eat afterward. So remember the name, it's Ilsan Hosugongwon, Ilsan Lake Park. And if you ever come to Korea, I definitely recommend checking it out. Guys, it's not even a hassle. It only takes like 30 minutes away by subway. All right, shall we go through some of the messages? The first one is from Olivia. It says, "Hello, Sam. Happy Monday to you. I woke up about 20 minutes later than I was supposed to because I somehow managed to turn off my alarm instead of snoozing it. I immediately jumped out of bed, got dressed, brushed my teeth, and ran out of the apartment. I didn't even have time for breakfast. Everything seemed fine until I got on the bus. I sat down, looked out the window, and finally started feeling awake. And then I noticed something strange. I was wearing two completely different socks. One was black, the other one had little yellow stripes. I stared at them for about 10 seconds thinking, how did I not notice this? I also got off the bus to go back home, but I was already running late. So I just decided to accept my fate. When I arrived at work, one of my co-workers noticed immediately. I expected them to laugh, but instead they looked at my socks and said, honestly, that's kind of fashionable. Now I'm thinking about intentionally wearing mismatched socks tomorrow. Maybe this was beginning of new style, or maybe I'm just trying to make myself feel better about being late. Either way, I hope everyone else's Monday morning is getting better than mine. Well, thank you so much for sharing how wonderful of a morning you had, Olivia. The next one is from Daniel. It says, hello, Sam, and a big Monday hello to everyone.

One listening, my family group chat became unexpectedly active this weekend because of something we saw in the news. Usually our family group chat is incredibly boring. My mom sends pictures of food, my dad sends weather updates, my brother mostly reacts with a thumbs up and disappears. That's about it. But on Saturday morning, my dad suddenly sent a news article and wrote, "Did anyone else see this?" Within 10 minutes, everyone was replying. My mom had one opinion, my brother had a completely different one, and somehow I ended up being the person trying to figure out what had actually happened. The funny thing was that nobody was really arguing. We were all just asking questions and sending links and screenshots back and forth. At one point, my brother sent a message saying, "Why are we having a family meeting in the group chat?" My mom replied, "Because nobody answers when I call." That completely ended the serious conversation. We started talking about dinner instead, and then somehow we spent another 30 minutes deciding whether we should order pizza or make fried rice. So our big family discussion about the news eventually turned into a debate about pineapple on pizza. Honestly, that's probably the most accurate description of my family. We can start with a serious topic and somehow end up talking about food. Do you have a family group chat, Sam? Unfortunately not, I don't. And if you do, what does everyone usually talk about? Well, I'm afraid I'm going to have to toss this question to our listeners. Do you guys have this thing called family group chat? Let me know, and what do you guys usually talk about there? And this next one comes from Clara. It says, "Hello, Sam and everyone. Happy Monday. Something unexpected happened this weekend. One of my closest friends called me on Saturday afternoon and asked, 'Are you home?' And I said, 'Yes.' And she said, 'Good. I'm coming over.' I didn't even have time to ask why. About 30 minutes later, she showed up at my door carrying a huge bag of snacks, two cans of sparkling water, and a pillow. Apparently, she had a terrible week and simply didn't want to be alone. So we spent the entire afternoon doing absolutely nothing. We ordered fried chicken and put on an old comedy movie and sat on the floor eating snacks. At some point, we started looking through old pictures on our phones and laughing at how different we looked a few years back. We found one picture from a trip where neither of us remembered what had happened that night. And then we looked at the timestamp and realized we'd taken the picture at 2:47 in the morning. We still have no idea why we were awake. The funny thing is, my friend arrived saying she was having a terrible day, but by the evening she was laughing so much that she could not stop. It reminded me that sometimes you don't need to give someone advice. Sometimes they just need a place where they can sit quietly, eat something good, and forget about everything for a few hours. I was actually happy she came over without planning anything. Have a great Monday, everyone. Have a great time with your friend, buddy." All right, with that, I guess it's time for us to have another song break, and we're going to come back with the next segment, beginning with 이 노래는 제이로 시작하는 너에게, translates to "This song's for you," with the name that begins with the letter J, featuring Jay Park by Big Naughty, followed by Vamos by NTX. Enjoy!

0: Your chair has arrived.
1: Welcome back, everyone. We just had 이 노래는 이름이 J로 시작하는 너에게 The Songs for You with the name that begins with the letter J featuring Jay Park by Big Naughty, also known as 서동현. The second track was Vamos by NTX. Moving on to the next segment, we have 최애. And during this segment, we're going to take a look at one of our listeners' current favorite thing or something that person thought was interesting through a picture or a video. Today, we got a message coming in from Ethan, and the message goes, Hello, Sam. Last weekend, I went camping with my family for the first time in a while. We found a quiet spot surrounded by trees, set up our tent together, and spent the day just relaxing by the river. We cooked dinner outside, talked about random things, and laughed a lot more than I expected. Usually, everyone in my family is busy doing their own thing, so it was really nice to have a whole day where we could just hang out together. It reminded me that sometimes you don't need to go somewhere fancy to have a great time. Just being together was enough to make the trip really special. Well, thank you so much for sending us the message, and I'm moving on to the picture, and wow! The picture I'm looking at right now shows a tent set up at a really peaceful campsite surrounded by a beautiful forest. I mean, just looking at it makes me feel so relaxed right now. And I actually have a question. If any of our listeners are into camping, I'd love to hear from you guys. What's one thing you think is absolutely essential for camping? Let me know what you would bring. And if you're curious about the picture, we uploaded it on our official Instagram. The handle is RNUS_Arirang Radio. With that, we're going to take a short song break and be right back, beginning with Song That Never Says Goodbye by Rove, followed by Sugar Honey Iced Tea by Baby Monster. Enjoy!

Previous songs were Song That Never Says Goodbye by Rove, followed by Sugar Honey Iced Tea by Baby Monster. We're down to one last track for part one. It's going to be 1440 by Park Da-hye. Hope you enjoy, and I'll see you guys back in the second hour. Stay tuned!

Sing, sing, sing, Tiny Toons. Have you ever played a gate game with your friends? Two children face each other, hold hands, and lift their arms up high to make a big gate. Then the other children line up and pass underneath. This fun game is captured in a traditional Korean children's song called 대문놀이, or gate game. It's often sung together with 강강술래, a traditional Korean circle dance. The song goes back and forth like a little conversation. One child sings, "Gatekeeper, gatekeeper, open the gate." Another calls back, "Not without a key." Then they ask, "Which gate should we go through?" And someone calls back, "Go through 동대문 gate." After all that asking and answering, finally, the gate opens wide with a clang. Can you imagine children long ago holding hands and singing the song together in a breezy courtyard? Now let's listen to the traditional Korean children's song, 대문놀이,

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The main segment for part two is going to be Meet You Up, and tonight in the studio, we're going to be joined by the entire members of Weeboo, so do not go anywhere. And one more thing, if you forgot to submit your question, now's your chance. 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The address is radiantnessadidang@gmail.com. 자, 이제 2부부터 휘부 여러분들과 함께할 예정인데요. 질문이나 하고 싶으신 말씀이 있으시다면 저희 오피셜 웹사이트 www.arirang.com 아니면 저희 Gmail 계정 radionusarirang@gmail.com으로 많은 메일 부탁드리겠습니다. With that, we're gonna take a short song break and be right back, beginning with Can't Believe by Hajin, followed by 놀아보세요 translates to Let's Have Some Fun, produced by Hitchhiker by 피철린. Enjoy!

0: For example, I thought of wearing putting all my shades on when I'm on the stage during the concert in Romania, and when that actually happened, that's when I felt that dopamine rushing through my vein, and those are the kinds of moments that I really enjoy. Well, thank you so much, and on to the next one. 다음 거 한번 가보도록 할게요. Is there a performance where you thought, "Ooh, I look really cool today"? 내가
1: Rather
0: 생각해도
1: cold.
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0: 3, 2, 1,
1: 오호.
0: LEGO!
1: Yes.
0: Okay, we're gonna go back to Lee Jung.
2: Okay.
0: Okay, when was the moment while you were on stage that made you go, "Ooh, you look cool"?
2: Oh, I'm a cold. Okay.
1: Always, always.
3: Always.
0: Always is a good answer too, you know? 괜찮은 대답이에요, 그것도.
3: Not bad, not bad.
2: 절대 always는 아니고요. Today?
3: 좀 전에?
4: Today
3: 좀,
4: was
3: 좀
4: good,
3: 전에?
4: yeah.
2: Yeah, today was good, but... I can say Romania. Romania festival.
0: Okay.
2: Yeah, I was cool.
0: Okay, when you were doing 뭘 하고 계실 때?
2: When we do First Love Never Die,
0: okay.
2: maybe because it's just really first time
3: performing.
2: For performing.
0: Okay.
2: Yeah. So there's a lot of people in there.
0: Okay.
2: So 너무 신났어요. I'm so excited.
0: Wait, so how was the fans' reaction after hearing that song?
2: Pardon?
4: Pardon? 반응이 어땠어요?
2: 기가 막혔다를 뭐라 해야 될까요? It was
0: exquisite.
2: Yeah, it was amazing.
3: Yeah, it was amazing.
0: Okay, well, thank you so much, and I'm gonna hit Mr. Wonjun.
3: Yeah,
2: yeah.
0: 자, 언제 마지막으로
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0: 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So I said 50-50, and that is because?
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0: So he definitely has this moment that made him think, you are, yeah, cute.
3: Yeah.
0: 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So what did you do that made you think that?
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0: You are playing a dangerous game here, sir. 자, 원준 씨. 자, 지금, so he said, while I was monitoring myself through the screen, I noticed I had a slightly swollen face with a slightly thicker double eyelid, and I thought that was a bit cute. 자, 그렇다면 한번 완전히 포커스 드리겠습니다. 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
6: So cute, so cute.
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0: 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I'm sure all the ends listening to the show right now are 100% satisfied. Now let's move on to the next one. Question number 3. Is there a certain phrase or compliment? Let's just make a compliment that always makes you happy. 나를 기쁘게 하는 칭찬이 있어요. 3, 2, 1, LEGO! 빠밤, 빰, 빠밤!
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0: Alright, well, thank you so much. I appreciate all sorts of compliments regarding our outfit, our performance. Wait, performance is the part that he feels dopamine rush, right?
1: Yeah.
0: Alright, so what was the other one?
1: Concept?
0: I'm sorry?
1: Concept
0: and outfit. Anyway, he likes all sorts of compliments, but it's among them, he likes to get feedbacks, the positive feedbacks, after getting off the stage from the fans. Well, thank you so much. And on to the next person. 자, 그렇다면 이번엔 한번 하승 씨.
8: 네.
0: 제일 듣기 좋은 칭찬이 무엇인가요? What's the best compliment for you?
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2: Alright, so I have a lot of friends around me. Whenever they compliment about certain members of how good of a vocalist they are or how good of a performer they are, I feel really proud about the members. 자, 그렇다면 이제 다른 분에게도 한번 좀 넘어가 보고 싶어졌어요. 아까 제가 원준 씨의 눈빛을 봤습니다. 이 질문을 듣자마자 눈빛이 이렇게 바뀌었어요, 진짜. 진짜 뭔가 있다는 겁니다. So Wonjun, right after hearing the question, he was like, "I'm so ready to answer this one." So, what's the best compliment for you, sir?
3: 약간 전 진짜 간단한 한 마디인데요.
2: 네.
3: Keep going.
2: Keep going.
3: 야, 이게 뭔가 저를 계속 움직이는 말인 것 같아요.
2: Oh, okay. That's the phrase that motivates me the most, which is keep going.
3: Yeah.
2: All right. Last but not least, do not let your guards down, Mr. Cheha.
4: Yeah.
2: What's your favorite compliment?
5: I think every member likes this, but
2: yeah?
5: 잘생겼다.
2: Okay.
3: Handsome guy.
4: Yeah. Handsome.
2: They all handsome.
5: Yeah, handsome, cute.
2: All right.
5: We love those words.
2: All right. If you're listening to the show right now and you happen to belong to the ends, then that's a perfect time for you to say their favorite compliment. Say, you guys are handsome. Now, with that, we're going to move on to the next one. Is there something you've always wanted to say to the members who are by your side? 늘 함께 해주는 우리 멤버들에게 해주고 싶은 말이 있습니다. 3, 2, 1, Lego. Bam, bam, bam, bam, bam, bam.
4: Yes.
2: Mr. Junmin, as the leader of the group, would you like to make a speech for the members?
0: Let's go.
2: Let's go.
4: Hum.
2: Hum.
4: Hum. Hum.
3: Keep going. It's not 감동 time. 감동 time 안 해도 돼요. 잔소리 해도 돼요.
2: Okay.
3: Yeah.
4: Hum.
2: Humble,
4: humble
2: it up. Oh, humble. Be humble.
4: Be humble.
2: Be humble. All right.
4: Be humble. And 그냥 뭘 해야 되지? 그냥 하고 싶은 거 그냥 할 수 있으면 다 했으면 좋겠습니다.
2: 오,
3: 펼쳐라.
2: Okay. I want you guys to do whatever you guys want to do in your careers. This is what you want to say to the rest of the members. Well, thank you so much. And with that, it's time for us to listen to another track. 자, 이제 다음 노래 들어볼 시간이 왔는데
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3: Yeah.
2: It's now time for us to listen to the title track from their recent second mini album. It's called Cherry Pie. Is there something we should be focused on when listening to it? 뭔가 저희가 리스너의 입장으로서 이 노래를 들을 때 집중해야 되는 구간이 있습니까?
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0: It's just 기가 막혀
2: Well,
4: That's
2: thank
4: insane.
2: You so much So there's no specific part I want the listeners to focus on when listening to this song But every part of this song worth something So you better pay attention to well, pretty much all parts of this song But if I were to pinpoint one part that would be the ad-lib performed by 하승 That's the cherry on top
4: Yeah
2: With that, we're gonna have a listen to this song right away and be back for more. We have Cherry Pie by Weeb. Enjoy.
6: Okay.
5: Let's go.

0: naked in your dorm while you're wearing your own outfit?
1: Not possible. For sure.
0: Okay, then. Pick the best dresser of the team, then.
1: These days, I'll go with... oh my god. Lee Jung.
0: Lee Jung. Okay, why?
2: What?
1: Because he borrowed me some clothes.
0: Oh, so he lends you the clothes.
1: Yeah.
0: Okay, well, thank you so much. Interesting. So that means there's potentially one member who could top Lee Jung, right? In terms of fashion taste. Mm-hmm. 그러면 지금 다른 분을 한 번만 더 골라주세요. Choose your second favorite one.
2: 형, okay.
1: It's hard, but like, Junmin and Jinbum is like those two, but I'll go with Jinbum.
0: Okay, interesting. Okay, why?
2: 왜 나는 빼?
0: So one just why excluded me?
3: 우리 취향이 달라서 그런 걸 수도 있어.
0: Okay, because they have different taste.
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2: 준민 형이 more money.
0: He's got more money.
3: No.
2: More clothes.
0: So he can afford more clothes, right?
3: Yeah. 아닙니다.
1: He's got more clothes. No, no.
0: Okay. Well, thank you so much. 자 그렇다면 이제 다음 질문 한번 넘어가 보도록 하겠습니다. 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
0: So is there any other part-time jobs you guys would like to have aside from being a part-time at a cherry pie store?
2: 어 있어요.
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0: 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If you weren't a part of an idol group, then what would you be doing by now?
5: Maybe producer.
0: Producer. Okay, great answer. What about you? Mr. Lee Jung.
6: Interesting.
7: 전 아마 White and Black 요리사.
0: I'm sorry.
1: 흑백 요리사.
0: Oh, he's gonna be a
7: chef. Black,
0: chef. All right. Well, thank you so much. Now on to the next question. 자 이제 다음 질문입니다. 김선희님의 질문인데요. 이건 한번 제가 읽어봐드릴게요. 이제 투어하느라 비행기 오래 타실 겁니다. You guys are going to be stuck in the airplanes for a long period of time since you guys are about to go on a tour. 장거리 비행 동안 어떻게 시간 보낼 예정인지 궁금합니다. I wonder what you guys are going to be doing inside those planes.
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0: 진짜? Okay, well thank you so much. So turns out he's a huge fan of airplanes. Airplanes as in being in one during a flight. And one of his recent flights took about 10 to 12 hours-ish. And that's the moment he enjoyed the most. He enjoys it so much that he even saves time to sleep. 자, 그러면 다른 분들. Who's not a fan of going on a... Okay, let's hear it.
1: I really don't like airplanes.
0: So what do you do?
1: But these days, airplane has Wi-Fi.
0: I didn't know that!
1: But
0: does it come for free?
1: No, you have to pay for money.
0: How much are we talking here?
7: Like 3만원?
0: What?
1: Full 무제한 36,000원.
0: Unlimited one costs about like 36,000 won.
1: Yeah.
0: Equivalent to about like 25 bucks, I assume.
1: Yeah. But it's like super slow.
0: So despite it being slow, you still use it?
1: Yeah.
0: What do you do with your phone then?
1: Watch YouTube.
0: Oh, okay. Well, thank you. Don't they offer a lot of movies to watch through the screen though?
1: I don't like...
0: Oh, okay. Well, thank you so much. All right. Now on to the next one. This next one comes from Hiparam and it says, 전일 축하합니다. Congratulations on marking your 1,000th day after making your official debut.

0: Tip. It's here it is. Two. Now check this out.
1: Okay, fellas.
0: Three.
2: 11.
0: Go.
3: What kind of clarity is filling your day today? We drink water every day, but have you ever wondered, the bottle of water in your hand, what kind of journey did it take to get to you? At the southern edge of Korea lies Jeju, an island holding one of nature's most honest, untouched secrets. Formed by volcanic activity 1.8 million years ago, layers of rugged basalt rock and countless tiny pathways carved by lava. Rainwater that falls on this island begins a remarkable journey, traveling deep underground for over 31 years. Like a vast natural filtration system, these layers of volcanic rock carefully remove impurities while enriching the water with essential minerals like vanadium and silica. From 420 meters below the surface, untouched by human hands, this pristine water is

0: brought up, then passes through rigorous quality checks and global standard management systems before reaching you. That is why, within just 3 months of its launch, it became Korea's number one bottled water, and why people around the world trust Jeju Samdasu. 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

is The Wonders of Jeju. For generations, the sea has been part of everyday life on Jeju. But for Jeju's Haenyeo, the sea was also connected to the history of resistance. In 1932, Jeju Haenyeo came together to protest unfair treatment and exploitation under Japanese colonial rule. Their movement later became one of Jeju's most important anti-Japanese resistance movement. Today is Monday, and we are returning to our daily lives after the Liberation Day holiday. History can sometimes feel far away, but traces of it are still all around us in Jeju. So today, when you look out at the Jeju Sea, maybe take a moment to remember the courage and lives of the people who came before us. Hello everyone. You're very welcome to the Wonders of Jeju. I'm your host, AK.

Welcome back to Wonders of Jeju and happy Monday from beautiful island, Jeju-do Island. Well, I'm your host AK. The first song, 예술이야 by Psy, was with the Wonders of Jeju film. Welcome back, welcome back. You're very welcome to just be at our show. So it is Monday, but luckily it doesn't really feel like one because today is another extra holiday. One more day to enjoy this long weekend, right? I actually spent like part of my day helping out an artist like who's participating in a Jeju Biennale this year. You know, they asked me to like help prepare some like straw work for their like art pieces. So, you know, that's what I've been up to lately, like today. And honestly, it was such a cool experience. I love doing something completely new. Yeah, completely new for me, especially when it involves making things with my hands. I love things that I, you know, that I make with my hands. Even if something as simple as working with straw, you get to see how an artist works, like how a piece slowly comes together, and all the like little processes that happen behind the scenes. So I feel like every new experience leaves you with something very special, a new idea, a little inspiration, and or something, you know, just that extra push to go to make something, you know, of your own. So today definitely, you know, gave me that. So yes, pretty good way to spend a Monday. Hope you are making the most of this extra day off too. Happy Monday. So let's start with our show with the first segment, Jeju Beat, where you're going to get to learn what's happening on Jeju-do Island, and then moving to our Jeju language edition, Boren Goram Shinya. And it's Monday, so Boris joining in the second hour. We are going to learn lots of great spots on Jeju as well. So before we move on to another song break, just let me remind you of a few things. If you are here on Jeju-do Island, you can set your radius to 88.7 FM here in Jeju City. It is 88.1 in Seogwipo City and 101.9 in the Daejeong area, Jeju's global education city. 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Okay, another one is all about the Global Content Contest Lover. Yeah, it's now open. It's called Talk Talk Korea 2026. 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With a total prize of $26,400, the best entry across all four categories will receive the Minister of Culture, Sports, and Tourism Award. Please join Talk Talk Korea 2026 now. And we have another one calling all musicians out there. And this is, the title of this legendary music festival is like Voice of Jeonil. It's now open to musicians of all ages and genres. Please share your music. Compete for a chance to advance to the 2026 Jeonil Music Festival Grand Finale this October. Applications for the September stage run from August 24th to September 6th. Yeah, time is running out, guys. Just, you know, hurry up. And new artist or experienced performer, solo or band, your music could become the next chapter of this legendary, iconic festival. Please take the stage. Okay, so let's quickly move on to next song break and come right back with Jeju Beat. So the first song, 가장 빛날 너에게 by Eyelid, followed by 같이 가요 by 17, the last one, 바빠 or Bad Boy by Sista.

0: I guess the only thing we can do is play you a song.
1: What's been happening on Jeju today? Right now, let's take a closer look at today's stories from the island. Jeju Beat. Jeju is offering support to airlines to expand direct flights between Jeju and Incheon International Airport. The route returned this May after being suspended for about 10 years. Jeju Air currently operates 2 flights a week and demand has been strong. In the first month, nearly 90% of seats were filled, with foreign travelers making up about 30% of passengers. The route is especially convenient for international visitors because they can arrive at Incheon Airport and fly directly to Jeju without traveling to another airport. Jeju has now prepared 200 million won in incentives to encourage more airlines to operate the route and keep it running regularly. The current service has been extended through October 24th, but Jeju hopes it will continue into 2027 and beyond, giving both residents and international travelers more convenient options. Jeju City is repairing major roads ahead of 2 national sports events coming to the island in September and October. A total of 15 major routes will be repaved, especially roads expected to be heavily used by athletes and visitors. These include roads around Jeju Airport, major city roads, and coastal roads in areas such as Ewol, Hallim, Hangyeong, and Kimyeong. Jeju City will spend 2.7 billion won on the project, focusing on older and damaged roads with heavy traffic and routes leading to major venues. The work will be completed before the events begin, making travel safer and more convenient for athletes, visitors, and local residents. Jeju is starting a new project that brings local residents and

nature together in Seogwipo. The project will focus on three neighborhoods, Seohodong, Hogeundong, Seohongdong, where forests, streams, volcanic hills, and other natural areas are all connected. Local residents will help remove invasive plants, clean streams, protect wildlife habitats, and maintain walking trails. Jeju also plans to develop ecotourism and wellness program using the area's forest and natural landscapes. The main idea is to let residents take an active role in caring for the nature around their own communities, while also creating new opportunities for local tourism and income. Jeju will first test the project in these three neighborhoods and may expand it to other areas in the future. Jeju has confirmed that four popular natural spring water spots are safe to drink from. The province attested Yeongsilmul, Norusem, and Sajaebimul water in Halasa National Park, as well as a spring at Cheolmul Natural Recreation Forest. All four met national drinking water safety standards, and Sajaebimul had water quality issues last year because of naturally occurring microorganisms. Since then, Jeju has replaced its disinfection system and increased the cleaning and inspections. It has now passed both water quality tests conducted this year. Because these springs are used by many hikers and visitors, Jeju tests the water every 3 months and will continue regular maintenance to keep them safe. More people in Jeju are choosing reusable containers instead of disposable plastic when ordering food delivery. By the second week of August, more than 21,600 reusable container orders had been made this year, already passing Jeju's annual goal of 20,000. Since the program began last August, it has helped reduce about 4 tons of disposable waste. The service is now available at 533 restaurants across Jeju City and parts of Seogwipo. Customers who choose reusable containers receive 1,000 won in tamnape, Jeju's local currency, plus an additional 500 won in carbon reduction points. Participating restaurants also receive 1,000 won per order, and daily orders have more than doubled since the beginning of the year, even after early promotions ended. Jeju plans to expand the service across the entire island by next year, making reusable containers a more common choice for food delivery. Alright, the wonders of Jeju is now together with the Jeju Special Staff Governing Province.

All right, you're back. So that was Sweet Delusion by Nil, followed by Sweet Chaos by Day6, and the last one, Player One by Cardi. Well, I want to talk about the last news update. I love seeing things like this actually catch on. Yeah, more and more people in Jeju are choosing reusable containers, yeah, instead of like disposable plastic. And I love that. And we use so many disposable containers with food delivery. And most of us probably like don't even think about how much the waste, you know, that creates. Of course, I, you know, I like order delivery food as well. You know, sometimes I don't really want to cook. But sometimes, you know, I feel

little guilty, you know, about like seeing all those like disposable like, containers, like, you know, becoming like waste immediately after I eat the food inside of the container. So, and getting a little Tamna pay back is, you know, quite smart and nice bonus too. And I think if being eco-friendly is this like easy and you get something back for doing it, yeah, why not, right? Hopefully, you know, reusable containers just become the normal things eventually, maybe in the future. Maybe it's too fast now, but in the future. Yeah, soon that's going to happen. Hopefully. Okay, so that was a little short comment on the news, and let's quickly move on to another song break and come back with 모렌 고람시냐 제주 language edition. Alright, the first song, Heavy Serenade by Nmix, followed by Erase Me by Oneus, and the last one, Overdrive by Tuas.

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2: And the Muir, AK.
3: Okay, we are back. So that was 곁에 있어줘 by Soul. Okay, that wraps up our first part, and I'll see you soon in the second hour after we listen to 춤 by 도리.

South Korea will run nationwide civil air defense drills for 20 minutes on August 20th at 2 p.m. This drill is held to raise awareness among the public how to properly respond during an air raid. At 2 p.m. on August 20th, air raid warning siren will go off across the country to inform the start of the drill. When an air raid warning is issued, you should close gas valves, turn off electronic appliances, and go to the nearest shelter. During the 15 minutes of the drill, citizens on the street need to move to a nearby shelter, and drivers should park their cars on the right side of the road, according to the instructions from the officials. Prepare yourself in advance to respond quickly and correctly in an emergency. In the event of a chemical or biological weapon attack, please protect your respiratory system with a mask or towel. Go inside a high-rise building and stay in a room on the highest floor of the building. In case of a nuclear attack, turn your body in the opposite direction of the bomb explosion and lie face down, but your stomach should not touch the ground. Open your mouth and cover your ears and eyes. After that, evacuate into a building or an underground bunker. Protect yourself with an umbrella or raincoat while moving. You can easily find information on nearby shelters, disaster supplies kit, and emergency response tips by using a smartphone application such as 안전 디딤돌 or Emergency Ready app. Please actively participate in the nationwide civil air defense drills on August 20th at 2 p.m. and learn how to react during an emergency.

아리랑 아리랑 라디오. 아리랑 라디오. The time is 11 p.m.

clear water flows. Spring water, born from Mount Hallasan, has traveled a long path through the land, becoming what we call now the Gangjeong Stream. On this volcanic island, it's so rare to see water running above ground all year round. Gangjeong Stream is also a natural meeting point where groundwater and surface water converge, a kind of living laboratory shaped by nature. The water is very clean. Fish like swiftfish and mandarin ducks find a home on both sides of the stream. Old pine forest, peculiar rocks, and columnar joints come together to add layers of depth to the scenery. In summer, the islanders dip their feet in and take a quiet breath. For generations, Gangjeong Stream has embraced Jeju summers as a place of rest. What's flowing now is the texture of water, the breath of stones, and the quiet song of the Gangjeong Stream.

All right, welcome back to the second hour of Wonders of Jeju. It's Monday. Happy, happy Monday. I'm your host, AK, once again. The song we just heard was Time Lapse by Taeyeon. Okay, so we are, the segment Hit the Island is going to kicking off soon. So please don't go anywhere because we are going to share lots of great spots here on Jeju-do Island where you can explore, you know, whenever you come visit Jeju. Okay, so before we move on, I have a few reminders first. And first thing is on how you can tune into Island Radio. If you are here on Jeju-do Island, you can set your radios to 88.7 FM here in Jeju City. It is 88.1 in Seogwipo City and 101.9 in the Daejeong area, Jeju's global education city. 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The handle is WOJ_Arirang. Another one is important, especially for all those like K-culture fans out there, and not in just Korea, but around the world. 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And what you can do is to share your first K-culture moment through video, photo book, and drawing, illustration, or writing. Yeah, because with the total prize of $26,400, the best entry across all four categories will receive the Minister of Culture, Sports, and Tourism Award. Please join TalkTalk Korea 2026. And also, we are calling for all the musicians out there, the legendary Jeonil Music Festival, one of Gwangju's iconic music festivals, and is now back. So we are looking for the artists who will make its next chapter. Voice of Jeonil is open to musicians of all ages and genres. Please share your music and compete for the chance to advance to the 2026 Jeonil Music Festival Grand Finale in October. We still have the applications for the September stage, which runs from August 24th to September 6th. Yeah, I know. Your music could become the next chapter of this legendary festival. Please take the stage. And if you have any songs that you've created once you're in your lifetimes, please join Voice of Jeonil 2026. Okay. And now, time to move on to our next song break and come right back with Hit the Island. The first song, 밤거리 by Moon Soo-jin, followed by Sing a Song or 노래해 by Pentagon. And the last one, 아무 노래 by Jiko.

0: You today?
1: I feel great. How are you?
0: I feel amazing. Could admit better.
1: Because it's a Monday, right?
0: It's Monday, of course.
1: Monday with Jeffrey.
0: Monday is the day we see Bodhi in the studio. The best day of the week.
1: I just happened to say my English name.
0: What is it?
1: My English name is Jeffrey.
0: Oh, Jeffrey.
1: Yeah, I know it's a boy's name, but there is a story behind it. But long story short, like I just, you know, that's the name of a teacher that I hold in high respect.
0: Okay.
1: So anyway, and my English name
0: is Jeffrey Kimball.
1: I know, it's Jeffrey Canada.
0: Okay, Jeffrey Canada. I was just guessing. Well, it's been like over 2 to 3 years now since I first saw you. First met you. Mm-hmm. But I've never really heard of her English name.
1: Right, because I just go by like a Bodhi, right?
0: Yeah, Bodhi. Yeah, Bodhi, it's really easy to pronounce. Uh-huh. And I thought you use as an English name, you know, too.
1: Yeah, yeah, why not? And I love to be called as like Obori-san.
0: Yeah, Bodhi.
1: You know what? Mariko is coming.
0: Okay.
1: my Japanese friend, Mariko, is coming to
0: just short visit.
1: So we plan a short trip together in Jeju-do Island. So like, it's going to be a 2-3 days. So I'm going to cover everything later.
0: Oh my gosh, she's like your spiritual dongsaeng.
1: Yeah, right. My Japanese dongsaeng.
0: Yeah, Japanese spiritual dongsaeng here. But anyways, yeah, I'm glad to hear that. Mm-hmm. And please say hello to Mariko-san.
1: Yeah, I will.
0: Okay. All right, so we are here to talk about spots on Jeju. And I heard you are introducing some of Jeju's beautiful forest trails today. What's the first one?
1: Yeah, the first place I would like to introduce is Gosalri Forest Trail, located in Hare-iri, Namon-nup Seogwipo. When people travel to Jeju, they can easily find its famous tourist attractions. But the forest trails that local residents have cherished for generations are often overlooked. Gosalri Forest Trail is one of those hidden places. The name Gosalri refers to a spring-fed area in a valley, and it's a surrounding landscape. It has long been a symbol of Hare-iri, and where water flows throughout the year. The village was recognized by Korea's Ministry of Environment as an outstanding ecological village for its well-preserved natural environment. And beginning in the southern foothills of Hallasan Mountain, the trail follows a small ecological stream and offers visitors a chance to experience the untouched beauty of Jeju's Gochawar forest. As soon as you step into the woods, you're welcomed by cool, moist air and lush evergreen trees. Because the forest has remained largely untouched by human hands, it still preserves its natural landscape, where volcanic rocks and diverse plant life come together to create scenery unique to Jeju. And there are no flashy tourist facilities here, but that is exactly what makes this trail so special. It allows visitors to slow down and experience the island's true natural beauty.
0: Oh, it sounds so beautiful.
1: Yeah.
0: Oh my god, it sounds like a wonderfully untouched forest. Mm-hmm. And what kind of scenery or special places can visitors discover while walking along the trail?
1: That's a really good question. So Gosalri Forest Trail is about 2.1 kilometers one way, and a leisurely round trip takes about 2 hours. As you walk, you won't find neatly paved paths, but rather a natural forest a trail that has been left much as it has always been. And uneven volcanic rocks cover the ground, while evergreen trees and a variety of subtropical plants fill the forest, and making you feel as though you've stepped into an ancient woodland. And along the trail, you will also come across a remarkable spot called Seokge. Mm-hmm. Seokgo. And although the stream bed is usually dry, this mysterious pool holds water throughout the year. On rainy days, a small waterfall forms here and creating an even more spectacular view. And beside the waterfall stand a square-shaped rock and a resilient red pine tree that has withstood countless storms, together creating a scene that resembles a traditional East Asian landscape painting. Mm-hmm. And for generations, this place has also been associated with local folk beliefs, where villagers once held traditional rituals. As a result, is not only a beautiful natural attraction, but also a place where Jeju's culture and spiritual heritage continue to live on.
0: So it's not just a forest walk, mm-hmm. but also a journey mm-hmm. through the village's history and culture. But finally, and is there anything you would especially recommend to visitors?
1: Yes, I highly recommend joining the Hare Ecotourism Program while exploring the trail. Local residents serve as guides, sharing stories about Kosalli Forest Trail as well as the lives and traditions of the village. As you listen to their explanations, the trees, rocks, and the streams that might have seemed ordinary suddenly take on new meaning, making the experience much richer. So about 1.4 kilometers into the trail, you will reach a place called Owokdo, where the remains of old homes and the centuries-old wild citrus trees can still be found. Long ago, villagers traveling high ox carts would stop here to rest, and hearing those stories gives the peaceful tourist an even deeper sense of history. One of the greatest attractions of Kosalli Forest Trail is that it is still relatively unknown, allowing visitors to enjoy a quiet and relaxing walk without the crowds. So as you listen to the sounds of the forests and pause at the Sokko to admire the year-round spring and take a few photographs, you will likely find both your body and mind feeling refreshed. If you like to slow down and experience the natural beauty of Jeju at its own gentle pace, I highly recommend visiting Kosalli Forest Trail.
0: Okay, Kosalli. Kosalli sounds like Kosari, you know?
1: Oh, yes, firm. Yes, right.
0: Right? Maybe Kosalli in Jeju language.
1: Oh, I guess so. I'm not sure about that, but
0: yeah, it sounds like it. But why? You know, it's actually unfamiliar to hear like Kosalli itself. But I'm really curious about it. I'll look it up. Yeah.
1: All right.
0: Yes, it's on my mom. And that was the first topic, guys. And now time to move on to our next song break and come back. Soup by Chaeyuri.

0: Alright, that was a trip by Charity. So the first trail you introduced, Kosalli Forest Trail, mm-hmm. was a place where visitors could experience Jeju's untouched nature. Mm-hmm. And what now, forest trail, are you going to introduce this time?
1: This time, I would like to introduce Mochewat Forest Trail, located in Namoneup, Seogwipo-si. And Mochewat Forest Trail is well known as a place where both the body and mind can truly relax. And it was recently selected as one of the 2024 Jeju Wellness Tourism Destinations in the Nature and Forest Healing category. Even its name is very unique. In the Jeju dialect, Moche refers to a place filled with rocks and thick shrubs. And while Wat means a field. So together, Mochewat refers to a forest where rocks and trees grow in abundance. And as you arrive at the entrance, you are first greeted by wide open pasture land, but as you continue walking, the scenery changes completely. Towering trees and dense primeval forest surrounds you, making it feel as though you have stepped into another world. The fresh air, bird song, and the gentle sound of the wind moving through the trees. It's just, you know, as I imagine the image of the forest, I feel so refreshed right now.
0: Me too.
1: Yeah, right. So this whole combination of air, bird song, and the sound of wind create an atmosphere of a complete tranquility.
0: Yeah. I think it's because... Mm-hmm. We've already experienced Jeju's forest, right? The fresh air, bird song, and even, you know, the gentle like sound of wind moving through the trees.
1: Yeah,
0: we can really sense those environment
1: that's
0: already,
1: true.
0: Just imagining it, right? Okay, carry on.
1: Yeah, so and that is why Mochewat Forest Trail is more than just a place for hiking. It has become a healing destination where visitors can slow down and take a deep breath and reconnect with themselves away from the demands of everyday life.
0: Sounds wonderful. Mm-hmm. So a healing forest, mm-hmm. it certainly sounds like a, you know, perfect destination, mm-hmm. and also perfect description, right?
1: Right.
0: It's really healing.
1: Right, you know, that's true.
0: Even just walking, along the path of the forest really heals us.
1: Right, right, that's true.
0: But how is the trail laid out and what kind of scenery can visitors enjoy along the way?
1: Yeah, Mochewat Forest Trail offers three different hiking courses, each with its own charm. Mm. The main Mochewat course takes about 2.5 hours to complete, and it begins with an old stone wall path and continues through a bamboo grove, a wildflower trail, forest of Japanese clayera and cypress trees, and finally a beautiful forest tunnel that follows the Seojung-chun stream. And one of the most enjoyable aspects of this trail is that the scenery changes from one section to the next, so every part of the walk feels different. The area around the Seojung-chun Valley is especially refreshing, with the sound of a flowing water blending beautifully with the surrounding forest, making it a cool retreat even during the hottest days of summer.

0: Great. Just walking through the forest sounds relaxing.
1: Mm-hmm.
0: There are some unique experiences that visitors can enjoy here as well.
1: Yeah, that's right. What truly sets the Mochilat Forest Trail apart is that the experience doesn't end when the walk is over.
0: Mm.
1: After exploring the forest, visitors can enjoy a hinoki cypress foot bath at Cafe Mochilat. Soaking your feet in warm water while surrounded by the soothing scent of a cypress is a wonderful way to relax tired muscles after a hike.
0: Mm-hmm.
1: The experience also includes a healthy herbal tea made from the carefully selected medicinal ingredients such as codrain tree and dendropanax and so on. And along with the eggs steamed in the herbal tea, and Jeju cypress enzyme tea. And together, they create a refreshing experience that delights all five senses. Another popular activity is the picnic program overlooking the peaceful pasture land. And visitors are provided with everything they need, including a picnic mat, cushions, a rattan basket, sandwiches, drinks, and desserts. So they can simply relax and enjoy the beautiful surroundings. And spending time on the open grassland, surrounded by nature, and finishing the day with a soothing foot bath makes for a truly memorable wellness experience that can only be found at Mochilat Forest Trail.
0: Mm.
1: So if you're looking for a place where both your body and mind can unwind in the heart of nature, I highly recommend adding Mochilat Forest Trail to your Jeju
0: That's
1: Island.
0: What I need.
1: Let's go. Let's hit the island.
0: I need a healed forest.
1: Uh-huh.
0: Yeah. To heal myself, my body and mind.
1: You know what? Like I read somewhere, I don't know the source, but I read somewhere that spending a night camping out in the forest during the weekend, you can relax your body and mind, and that effect, the healing effect, rests for about a week.
0: Way.
1: Yeah,
0: no
1: it lasts
0: way.
1: For about a week. Yeah.
0: I trust scientific sources.
1: Yeah.
0: Okay. I get it. I need healing more
1: right.
0: than any more than any time. Okay, so that was the second topic, and now time to move on to the last one. Here's the song we're gonna listen to first, 비밀 정원 by Oh My Girl.

0: Alright, that was 비밀 정원 by Oh My Girl. Okay, earlier you introduced for us the where visitors could experience untouched nature and healing. Mm-hmm. So the last forest trail we'll talk about today is called Samdasu Forest Trail, a name that sounds quite familiar to me as well. Mm-hmm. Is it actually related to Jeju Samdasu?
1: Yes, that's right. The final destination I'd like to introduce today is the Samdasu Forest Trail, located in Gyoraeri, Jocheon-eop, Jeju City. As the name suggests, this forest trail is located near the source of Jeju Samdasu. You know, Samdasu is a famous brand for the bottled water in Jeju. So, however, this place was not originally created as a tourist attraction. In the past, it was a forest road used by local residents, as well as a place where horses were raised and people hunted. Over time, the cedar trees planted in the 1970s grew into enormous trees reaching nearly 30 meters in height, creating the magnificent forest we see today. The Jeju developed a corporation, and the residents of Gyoraeri worked together to restore and organize the forest's path. And that effort led to the creation of a Samdasu Forest Trail. Mm. Since opening in 2010, the forest has been recognized for its outstanding scenery and was selected as one of Korea's beautiful forests in the same year. And later, when Gyore Samdasu Village was designated as one of Jeju's geological park representative sites, the trail became known as a geological trail where visitors can learn about both nature and geology. And walking slowly among the towering cedar trees, visitors can feel the story of a forest that has been shaped together by nature and the people who have cared for it over many years.
0: Okay. So this is not just a forest filled with a set of trees, right? Mm-hmm. But a place where history and nature exist together. Mm-hmm. And what kind of special scenery and attractions can visitors discover along the trail?
1: The greatest charm of Samdasu Forest Trail is that visitors can experience Jeju's geology and ecosystem while walking through the forest. Gyore Samdasu Village is home to many valuable geological features, including Gyore Gotsawal, the Gyoraeri sedimentary layer, and mantle xenoliths, Jeju Stone Park, and the Sangunburi, a natural monument of Korea. Do you remember that once I covered the Sangunburi?
0: Yeah. Right?
1: And around the forest trail, rare plants such as Elysium. And this is a hard academic name, so it's really hard. I'm sorry. I will try again. Elysium sedum and the Dendropanax grow, creating an ecosystem where many different species coexist. And this area also has a long history as an important transportation route connecting northern and southern Jeju. Mm. And it's said that the name Gyore comes from the wide flat rocks around the Cheonmichon stream, which once served as natural bridges for villagers when heavy rain made travel difficult. So as you walk through the forest, you are not only enjoying beautiful scenery, but also discovering traces of Jeju's volcanic history and the stories of a village that has continued for generations. That is what makes the Jeju Forest, Samdasu Forest Trail, such a special place where nature, culture, and the passage of time all come together.
0: Wow, it's so fascinating that visitors can experience Jeju's history while walking through the forest. Mm-hmm. And finally, could you please tell us which courses you would highly recommend for visitors?
1: Yeah, Samdasu Forest Trail offers three different courses depending on each visitor's schedule and fitness level. Mm. The easiest option is the Flower Path course, which takes about 30 minutes. Just 30 minutes, right?
0: Nothing.
1: Yeah, it's nothing. This short travel allows visitors to comfortably enjoy the beauty of the forest while exploring the Elysium and Stadium colony and the native Magnolia habitat. For those who want a deeper forest experience, I recommend the Taerikgil course, which takes about 3 hours. Mm. Along this route, visitors can walk through Jeju's dwarf bamboo forest, settled plantations, and geological features created by ancient lava flows, allowing them to experience the island's natural environment more closely. The longest course, the Sanongbachigil course, takes about 4 hours and includes historic sites such as the stone walls called Jatsang and Norimul, and colonies of plants such as the Japanese false hellebore. Mm-hmm. Before beginning your walk, I would also recommend visiting the water promotion center at the entrance of the trail. There, you can learn more about how Jeju Samdasu is created and why this forest is so valuable. So Samdasu Forest Trail is more than just a place for a walk. It is a special journey through Jeju's water, forest, and the natural history created by this volcanic island.
0: Wow, interesting, interesting. Mm-hmm. I've learned so many great things today, especially about like healing forest on Jeju. And thank you, Bori, for today's episode. And
1: my pleasure.
0: Yeah, have a lovely weekend. See you next Monday.
1: See you.

Alright, that was 그에게 by Siso, followed by 지구를 가졌어도 by Yoon March. Alright, hope you enjoy and learn something new spots yeah, with Bori. And now, let us yeah, wrap up our show today and see you guys tomorrow. Thank you so much for being with us. And here's the last song we're going to listen to, Peter Pan by EXO. This has been your host, AK, signing off on your vibe. Love and peace. Bye.

0: It's here it is. Two. 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
1: Okay, fellas.
0: Three.
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0: Go.
3: Sing, sing, sing, Tiny Toons! Have you ever played a gate game with your friends? Two children face each other, hold hands, and lift their arms up high to make a big gate. Then the other children line up and pass underneath. This fun game is captured in a traditional Korean children's song called 대문놀이, or gate game. It's often sung together with 강강술래, a traditional Korean circle dance. The song goes back and forth like a little conversation. One child sings, "Gatekeeper, gatekeeper, open the gate." Another calls back, "Not without a key." Then they ask, "Which gate should we go through?" And someone calls back, "Go through 동대문 gate." After all that asking and answering, finally, the gate opens wide with a clang. Can you imagine children long ago holding hands and singing the song together in a breezy courtyard? Now let's listen to the traditional Korean children's song, 대문놀이,

아리랑 라디오. 아리랑 라디오. The time is

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South Korea will run nationwide civil air defense drills for 20 minutes on August 20th at 2 p.m. This drill is held to raise awareness among the public how to properly respond during an air raid. At 2 p.m. on August 20th, air raid warning siren will go off across the country to inform the start of the drill. When an air raid warning is issued, you should close gas valves, turn off electronic appliances, and go to the nearest shelter. During the 15 minutes of the drill, citizens on the street need to move to a nearby shelter, and drivers should park their cars on the right side of the road according to the instructions from the officials. Prepare yourself in advance to respond quickly and correctly in an emergency. In the event of a chemical or biological weapon attack, please protect your respiratory system with a mask or towel. Go inside a high-rise building and stay in a room on the highest floor of the building. In case of a nuclear attack, turn your body in the opposite direction of the bomb explosion and lie face down, but your stomach should not touch the ground. Open your mouth and cover your ears and eyes. After that, evacuate into a building or an underground bunker. Protect yourself with an umbrella or raincoat while moving. You can easily find information on nearby shelters, disaster supplies kit, and emergency response tips by using a smartphone application such as 안전 디딤돌 or Emergency Ready app. Please actively participate in the nationwide civil air defense drills on August 20th at 2 p.m. and learn how to react during an emergency.

아리랑 아리랑 라디오. 아리랑 라디오. The time is 1 a.m.

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0: Tip. It's here it is. Two. Now check this out.
1: Okay, fellas.
0: Three.
2: 11.
0: Go.
3: Sing, sing, sing, Tiny Toons. Have you ever played a gate game with your friends? Two children face each other, hold hands, and lift their arms up high to make a big gate. Then the other children line up and pass underneath. This fun game is captured in a traditional Korean children's song called 대문놀이, or gate game. It's often sung together with 강강술래, a traditional Korean circle dance. The song goes back and forth like a little conversation. One child sings, "Gatekeeper, gatekeeper, open the gate." Another calls back, "Not without a key." Then they ask, "Which gate should we go through?" And someone calls back, "Go through 동대문 gate." After all that asking and answering, finally, the gate opens wide with a clang. Can you imagine children long ago holding hands and singing the song together in a breezy courtyard? Now let's listen to the traditional Korean children's song, 대문놀이,

Honey Crunchers! I'm your DJ Jihee, and this is Culture Crunch. What is this in Korean? How should I text my boss back? These days, whenever I have a question, there's one friend that I turn to first. AI. The moment I ask something, it gives me an answer in seconds. It writes for me, creates images for me. It's like having my own super smart personal assistant. But the smarter this lovely AI gets, is it just me or am I getting dumber? Well, today we're going to find out if that's just a feeling or actually true. Curious? Stay tuned. Here's our first

0: this week, our master is Professor Ina Ina Lee from the Department of Brain and Cognitive Sciences at Seoul National University. He'll be helping us understand how we should use our brains in the age of AI. Professor, welcome.
1: Welcome. Thank you. My name is Ina Lee. I'm a professor and neuroscientist in the Department of Brain and Cognitive Sciences at Seoul National University. I usually study memory, how memory is formed and retrieved in the brain, especially a brain region called the hippocampus. Mm-hmm. Nice to be here.
0: That was a perfect intro. Thank you so much, Professor. And thank you for coming in, despite the fact that it is actually a national holiday today.
1: Thank you for having me.
0: In Korea. Well, it's a pleasure to have you here. Yeah. And we have our crunchers tuning in live as well. Mm-hmm. Benny saying, good morning, Chihi, and happy Monday, all. Thank you for the live show on a day off. Yeah. 어서 오세요, 이나 교수님.
1: Thank you.
0: Welcome, welcome. And Nayan Suki is saying, good morning, Chihi and Culture Crunch. Have a lovely start of the week. Thank you so much. All right. Happy Monday, everyone. Let's dive right in then. Professor, I mentioned that you're from the Department of Brain and Cognitive Sciences, mm-hmm. but what exactly is this field?
1: Brain and cognitive sciences ask a simple question of how a physical organ like our brain actually creates our mind.
0: Oh.
1: So researchers in the brain and cognitive science field connect what happens inside the brain at the level of neurons, mm-hmm. like cells, and neural circuits with things we experience every day, like such as memory, mm-hmm. attention, and learning, and decision-making, et cetera. Mm-hmm. So it requires kind of, you know, putting the efforts of many different disciplines or fields, like physiology, biology,
0: yes.
1: psychology, actually all the departments of the university.
0: Yeah, basically.
1: So, yeah, yeah.
0: Oh my gosh. So. And like yourself, mm-hmm. I did mention this before our show started, but I did major in psychology in university as well.
1: Yeah, me too.
0: Yeah, exactly.
1: Yeah, yeah.
0: So we have something in common.
1: Mm-hmm, yeah.
0: And so I'm really excited to know more about your field of study today.
1: Yeah, yeah.
0: But what kinds of research in particular have you focused on over the years?
1: My own research focuses on contextual memory, so-called, and how it's formed in the hippocampus in the brain. The hippocampus is a brain structure deep inside the brain, and it plays a major role in both remembering our experiences and imagining our future.
0: Mm.
1: So my lab studies how the brain combines different pieces of information, mm-hmm. such as where something happened and when it happened, and what happened, and how we felt, into a meaningful memory. That's called episodic memory,
0: mm-hmm.
1: and hippocampus is very important for that. I studied the neural mechanisms of that.
0: Okay, So that is like the whole context of a memory, I guess, like when, where, you know, what it felt.
1: That's exactly the definition of context, actually.
0: Interesting.
1: Yeah, yeah.
0: And for some of our listeners who may not be familiar with hippocampus, is there an easier way of putting, like, how does it look like?
1: Hippocampus, basically, it's a Greek term, and it means, hippo means horse, and campus means monster. So original meaning is sea monster, but when they originally discovered Italian anatomist discovered the hippocampus during, you know, postmortem kind of a sectioning of the human brain.
0: Okay.
1: They find the hippocampus and it looks like a tail of a seahorse.
0: Ah.
1: So he just called it seahorse.
0: Yeah.
1: And so that's how it becomes hippocampus.
0: Actually. It's pretty interesting how people just name things like that.
1: Yeah. Yeah.
0: Nice and simple. All right. Well, I mentioned AI earlier.
1: Mm-hmm.
0: So what will you be talking to us about today in relation to AI then?
1: Today, I want to talk about a question that is becoming increasingly important these days.
0: Yeah.
1: As AI becomes smarter, what happens to our own brains?
0: Mm.
1: So AI can remember information for us, search for us, and write for us, and even think through problems for us. And that is extremely useful, but if we constantly outsource these mental processes, we may gradually stop exercising some of our own cognitive abilities.
0: Yeah.
1: So the real question is not simply, is AI good or bad? It is, how can we use AI while still keeping our own brain active, contextual, and independent. And we're going to talk about that today.
0: Okay. Yeah. So using the AI to not make ourselves dumber,

0: but basically to keep our brains healthy.
1: Healthier and smarter.
0: Smarter,
1: actually.
0: Too. Yeah. Okay. Yeah. So today in our talk one, we're going to talk about the brain that loses context, the brain that holds on to it, mm-hmm. and what it means to be human in the age of AI. Mm-hmm. All right. Well, the word that stands out most is context. And you said you do research in that context memory, right? So what exactly do you mean by context? Can you explain?
1: It depends on who you talk to. But there are many different ways to define context. But I would say context is the background that helps interpreting the information at hand. Mm-hmm. For example, imagine someone says, that was great.
0: Yeah.
1: And those three words alone, don't tell you very much.
0: Yeah.
1: Who said it? You know, where were you? And what happened before that? Was that person being sincere or sarcastic?
0: Yeah.
1: All of that surrounding information is context, basically. Mm-hmm. And our brain constantly combines information about place, time, people, objects, and emotions, and previous experiences to understand what is happening now. What does that mean? That was great. So that interpretation relies on that kind of contextual memory and contextual information.
0: Okay.
1: So context is what turns isolated pieces of information into meaning or significance, basically.
0: Oh, okay.
1: Yeah.
0: So it's like creating a map out of dots
1: exactly.
0: of information.
1: Exactly.
0: Okay, all right. Well, then is there a specific mechanism in the brain that helps us remember things through context?
1: Oh, yeah. One of the most important brain areas is the hippocampus.
0: Mm.
1: The hippocampus doesn't simply store facts like files on a computer.
0: Mm-hmm.
1: It connects different elements of experience together. For example, where was I? Who was there? What happened there?
0: Mm.
1: How did I feel? By connecting these elements, the hippocampus helps us create what we call episodic memories.
0: Mm.
1: It's called in Korean, 일화기억. Memories of events, basically, that happened to us.
0: Okay.
1: And that's why researchers think of the hippocampus as kind of a context-building system in the brain.
0: Ah, okay. Context building system.
1: Yeah.
0: Okay. So we do have a specific mechanism.
1: Mm-hmm.
0: I mean, we're going to get into this deeper, but I do feel like sometimes because of the context, we could create like false memories in our brains as well too.
1: Yeah, yeah.
0: But we'll go deeper into that later on.
1: Mm-hmm.
0: But what does it mean for the brain to lose context then?
1: That basically happens in Alzheimer's disease because it hits the hippocampus, it damages the hippocampus. And a brain that loses context may still have a lot of information coming in, but it has difficulty in connecting that information into meaningful relationships.
0: Okay.
1: So you may know many facts like AI, but not understand why they matter and when they apply or how they relate to your own experience.
0: Mm-hmm.
1: So, and this distinction is becoming very important in the age of AI because AI can provide us with enormous amounts of information, but information itself is not the same thing as understanding.
0: Exactly.
1: So for understanding and, relating to yourself, you really need a, contextual information processing part of the brain.
0: Ah, I see, okay. Well then, could frequent use of AI these days actually make this loss of context worse?
1: It could,
0: okay.
1: Depending on, though, how we use it.
0: Ah.
1: So AI is not the problem sometimes.
0: Yeah.
1: If AI gives me an answer and I simply accept it, copy it, and move on, then very little cognitive work is actually happening in my own brain.
0: Right.
1: So, but if I ask AI questions and or compare its answers with what I already know, challenge it, or connect information to my own experience, the situation is completely different. So I wouldn't say that AI itself kind of, damages context. The important factor is whether we remain cognitively active or become, the opposite is passive consumer of AI-generated answers. So it's a human factor.
0: Okay, so it's AI is not the problem. How we use it and whether we're passive or active, I guess that's what's important. But Professor, so does that mean you do use AI yourself or do you not use it?
1: I use it a lot.
0: Okay.
1: Yeah, I use it a lot, but the point is not to avoid AI, basically. That would be unrealistic, and I'm not sure it's desirable these days.
0: Right.
1: So I try to use AI as a thinking partner rather than as a replacement for thinking.
0: Ah, okay.
1: And I want AI to expand my thinking and not do all of thinking for me.
0: Yeah.
1: And that's the distinction I think we should make.
0: Okay. Thinking partner. I like that.
1: Yeah.
0: A partner.
1: Sometimes a sparring partner.
0: Oh, yeah.
1: Challenge you.
0: I like it.
1: Criticize you.
0: Yeah. You grow with it.
1: Yeah. You hate it. And
0: you hate it.
1: And turn it off.
0: I like that. But you know what? Like listening to you, I'm starting to wonder whether brains and our thoughts pattern, like thought patterns of today's AI digital natives, say, right? The younger generation. Mm-hmm. Could they be very different from those of older generations? What do you think?
1: It's possible, but I'll be a little bit cautious about saying their brain structures you know, could be completely different.
0: Okay.
1: We don't have enough scientific evidence so far to make that claim.
0: Mm.
1: But their cognitive habits could certainly become different from the older generation. The brain is plastic. It's called the neuroplasticity. Mm-hmm. It changes depending on what we repeatedly do, and that's habit.
0: Right.
1: And if you repeatedly navigate, remember, calculate, or solve problems yourself, those processes are exercise, so it's gonna be okay.
0: Yeah.
1: But if you repeatedly outsource them to technology, you may become less practiced at doing them yourself.
0: Mm-hmm.
1: So rather than saying AI will create a completely new human brain, I would say it may create different patterns of cognitive training, depending on which abilities we continue to practice ourselves and which ones we outsource to technology.
0: Mm.
1: So it's a, again, it's a human choice.
0: Yeah.
1: But I have to admit that the environment, this massive, like, you know, screen related environment make it much harder these days to actually just stay independent.
0: I think so.
1: Yeah.
0: I mean, speaking of like these differences in generations, it reminded me of how, you know, like PC games, like computer games, they used to be different from the past nowadays.
1: Oh, yeah.
0: And they say nowadays, the younger generation, they're more used to receiving quick rewards.
1: Exactly.
0: But in the past, like you only have three chances to pass a game.
1: Mm-hmm.
0: So they tend to have like the Gen's, I mean, 90s kids.
1: Yeah.
0: They tend to have more perseverance.
1: Mm-hmm.
0: You know, they fight through games longer.
1: Mm-hmm.
0: I don't know. Yeah, so that reminded me of like the brain habits, thinking habits.
1: I'm not even that, you know, age. You know, my when I was young, I have to use coins to play games.
0: Right.
1: And then if you run out of your coin, you know, you're done. So it's changing.
0: Yeah,
1: the environment is changing.
0: Like technology changing how we think our habits, I guess.
1: Yeah.
0: All right. Well, I have another question though. You know, once we learn how to like ride a bike or swim, all these action-related, I guess, learning, learning memory. Once we learn it, we tend to remember it for life.
1: Right.
0: You know, all we need is like practice to get it, make it better.
1: Mm-hmm.
0: But when it comes to studying, like a new word or a term, whatnot, we tend to forget it pretty quickly.
1: Yeah.
0: So, what different memory system does our brain have to create this difference?
1: That's because the brain does not have just one memory system.
0: Mm-hmm.
1: For example, remembering how to ride a bicycle or swim is called a procedural memory.
0: Ah, okay.
1: Or procedural learning.
0: Mm-hmm.
1: It involves brain systems like a striatum that learns skills and habits through repeated practice.
0: Oh, okay.
1: The, you know, the emphasis on repetition.
0: Okay.
1: Endless repetition makes it perfect.
0: Ah.
1: And then once it's, you know, learned, you never forget throughout life. So, but on the other hand, remembering, for example, what happened yesterday, like during lunch, that is episodic memory and belongs to so-called declarative memory system.
0: Mm.
1: Declarative means it declare. You can declare it with words.
0: Okay.
1: So if you can describe your memory with words, that means it depends on the hippocampus, not procedural memory system.
0: Okay.
1: So, and the hippocampus plays a very important role in that kind of memory. So when we say memory, we're actually talking about several different types of memory and several different brain areas dealing with it. So,

0: Starting memory, not to forget, you have to really, you know, retrieve it very often.
1: Mm.
0: If you don't do that, it's gonna go. It's gonna be gone.
1: Okay.
0: So that's the different from, you know, the difference between procedural memory system and episodic memory system.
1: Ah, yeah. Okay. So with episodic, declarative memory, you have to like use words and you have to repeat it in order to not forget it.
0: Yeah.
1: Okay.
0: Yeah. So you have to, if you chat about your lunchtime yesterday with friends, you're going to remember it for a long time.
1: Yeah.
0: But if you don't do that, it's going to be just evaporate.
1: That is true, right. Yeah. Well, listening to this, then I immediately thought also about how we use navigation apps often these days, right?
0: Yeah.
1: So instead of memorizing like the best route or the route to get to your work or home, you just rely on GPS, right?
0: Yeah.
1: If we keep relying on external tools like these, though, could that affect the relationship between those two memories, like the procedural memory and the declarative memory?
0: Oh, yeah, absolutely. I think there's a scientific evidence for that, too.
1: Oh, yeah?
0: Yeah.
1: Interesting.
0: And when you navigate by yourself, you have to pay attention to landmarks, directions, you know, distances, and the relationships between different places and so on. And the hippocampus is heavily involved in this kind of spatial processing. And actually, in 2014, a researcher named John O'Keefe actually received the Nobel Prize for discovering a cell named place cell in the hippocampus that does this navigation for mammals. So, but when a navigation system simply tells you, like in a GPS navigation system, you know, turn left here, turn right there, much of that, you know, heavy cognitive load, you know, work has already been done for you. So again, using navigation technology is not inherently bad, but the issue is that when technology repeatedly performs a cognitive operation for us, our brain gets less and less practice performing that, and then it actually becomes weaker.
1: Your memory becomes weaker, your ability to retrieve, I guess, becomes weaker as well.
0: And there's a scientific evidence that your hippocampus, you know, hippocampal volume actually decreases as you, you know,
1: stop
0: using it.
1: So, get smaller.
0: And it increases, like London taxi driver study, you know, their hippocampus is bigger than normal people. So stop using GPS if you don't have to.
1: Oh my gosh. Well, I'm glad I know how to get to, you know, this Arirang station at least.
0: Yeah. Still, some people just turn it on, you know, like habitually.
1: They just rely heavily on it, right?
0: Yeah, yeah.
1: Okay. I will not do that. I'll try not to.
0: Yeah.
1: Well, so I guess so in exchange for convenience, there may also be certain abilities our brains simply stop using though, right?
0: Oh, yeah. Yeah, exactly. The brain is very efficient. And if a task is consistently handled by an external tool, like AI, the brain has less reason to devote effort or energy because our brain is very careful not to waste energy. So, however, that doesn't necessarily mean the ability disappears. It's there, actually. But it may become less practiced. So there's a simple principle here. Because of neuroplasticity, the brain tends to become better at what we repeatedly ask it to do.
1: Okay.
0: So, and the opposite is also true. So you have to, you know, your own decision maker for that. Yeah.
1: So I guess the brain is sort of like muscle to you know, our
0: exactly
1: other
0: body parts.
1: The same. Yeah. Like you have to work on it to keep it, that volume.
0: Exactly.
1: Or make it bigger.
0: Okay,
1: interesting. But at the same time, I sometimes think if AI can look everything up for us anyway, you know, it's so easy to just reach it.
0: Yeah.
1: Do we really need to memorize and store all that knowledge?
0: Well, I get that question a lot.
1: Yeah.
0: But I think this is actually one of the biggest misunderstandings about AI. People sometimes say, why memorize anything? You know, AI can look it up for you. But you need knowledge inside your brain in order to think. Imagine trying to have a conversation with, you know, every single word has to be looked up first.
1: Yeah.
0: And thinking words, you know, thinking works in a similar way.
1: Yeah.
0: So your existing knowledge allows you to recognize patterns, ask good questions, detect mistakes or connect new information with previous experience. Mm. So paradoxically, the more powerful AI becomes, mm-hmm. the more important our own internal knowledge may become to interpret that information and to use it in my own way. So without knowledge, you may have access to information. AI can provide you, like, you know, a lot of information, but you have very little basis for judging and using it. So that's the dilemma, actually.
1: That is. Yeah. Okay. You shouldn't be relying on AI for all your knowledge. It's not like a knowledge storing technology. Yeah. You have to have your own knowledge. And listening to you, I'm starting to feel that no matter how intelligent, I guess, AI becomes, interpreting what this experience means.
0: To me.
1: Is what's important. Yeah. Yeah. And that's what makes us human.
0: Oh, yeah.
1: Yes.
0: Yeah.
1: Okay. Well, let's take a short music break here and continue our conversation with Professor Ina. Here is 나의 뇌구조, Inner Space by 박지윤. Stay tuned.

0: We're back after listening to the song titled 나의 뇌구조, Inner Space by 박지윤. And we have news for K-culture fans around the world. 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Join TalkTalk Korea 2026 right now. And with that, we're back to All About. And today we're joined by Professor Ina from Seoul National University's Department of Brain and Cognitive Sciences. Now, we're talking about how AI is changing our brains. And I think this is a good moment to really think about the reality that we're living in. So, Professor, right now, we mostly delegate simple tasks to AI.
1: Yeah.
0: You know, we even download it in our phones. We turn to it all the time. But if we eventually start to outsource our thinking, reasoning, and learning as well, how might our brains, I guess, change in the long term?
1: People describe this as cognitive outsourcing. And humans have always actually outsourced some of their cognitive functions. Writing allowed us to store memory outside the brain, and calculators allowed us to outsource calculation. And navigation systems, we talked about, outsource part of our spatial navigation capabilities.
0: Right.
1: The problem is that AI takes this much further because now we can outsource not only memory calculation or those things, but also writing, reasoning, and summarizing, or even thinking through difficult problems, even generating ideas. That is a major change.
0: Yeah.
1: So the danger is not that AI suddenly makes our brain weaker. The danger is that little by little, unknowingly, we may stop noticing how much thinking we're no longer doing ourselves.
0: Oh.
1: And that's really a problem these days.
0: Yeah, that is scary. We're becoming dumber without even realizing it,
1: actually,
0: basically.
1: Yeah.
0: We could be.
1: I wouldn't say dumber, but getting dumb.
0: Getting dumb. Okay.
1: Because that means you are dumb.
0: Yeah, you are dumb. Right. Okay.
1: Yeah.
0: Dumb.
1: Yeah.
0: That is sad. But before we dive deeper into this cognitive outsourcing you mentioned, we have Neon asking, I'm curious, does Professor have a favorite AI tool?
1: Oh.
0: I work in a university, so this has been a very interesting development.
1: Oh, yeah. I actually use several AI agents, you know, Perplexity, Claude, ChatGPT, Gemini, GenSpark. I use all those.
0: All of them.
1: Yeah, they have different characteristics, actually. So, for example, for academic questions and, you know, very, you know, esoteric issues in academia, I think Perplexity is pretty good.
0: Oh, okay.
1: But for everyday mundane, you know, matter, ChatGPT is pretty good in generating images. So, I don't kind of treat them as, you know, the identical AI agents. They have different personalities. I think that comes from their different data sets they, you know, learned. So, yeah, I use them a lot.
0: You heard that, Neon.
1: I have to confess.
0: He uses basically all of them, but depending on what he's trying to get from them. So you have, like, multiple thinking partners.
1: Yeah, if I need to... If I need someone or some agent that challenges me a lot, I use usually Perplexity or Claude. They're pretty picky.
0: Yeah.
1: So, But if I kind of, you know, need a generous agent, you know, ChatGPT is pretty good in kind of, you know, doing flattering, flattering things for you. Yeah. So
0: I would agree with that.
1: Yeah.
0: All right. Well, we were talking about how if we outsource all our thinking, reasoning, learning in the long term, we won't even realize how incapable we are of thinking deeply, right? That cognitive outsourcing, it really hits hard, but, you know, AI can also hallucinate.
1: Yeah.
0: It can sound convincing while being wrong, and it can also give us false information too, right?
1: Yeah.
0: So if we outsource too much of our thinking, then could our brains become more vulnerable to these kinds of errors?
1: That's the danger. This is where having your own thoughts or mind if you will, becomes extremely important these days. AI can produce an answer that sounds very confident and very convincing, even when it is wrong. If you have enough background knowledge, something may immediately feel wrong or strange. That is, if you know the context, you can guess these things

0: contextual knowledge mm-hmm. or model, they call it cognitive model, through which you can guess various things by yourself. So you cannot critically evaluate something from a completely empty mind.
1: Right.
0: So it is, you know, ironically, you know, it's becoming an age of context-dependent decision-making or knowledge.
1: Yeah. So, right. I guess you really do have to have your own standards to do that critical thinking.
0: Exactly.
1: Right? And that comes from having your own knowledge as well.
0: Yeah. Not to become a puppet of AI.
1: Yeah.
0: Yeah. So that's a strong word. But
1: that is a strong word. Puppet of AI. Yeah. Oh, let us not become that, please. Well, talking about AI also makes me think of short form content too, you know.
0: Yeah.
1: We're so used to it. Mm-hmm. And I've heard that constantly exposing ourselves to short, intense bursts of stimulation like this isn't great for the brain either. But what exactly is the problem here?
0: The main problem is not the short-form content is short. Mm-hmm. The length is not that important. The problem is the pattern of attention it encourages in the brain. You receive a strong stimulus, a very short one, and then another one, then another one, actually even auto-scroll, and very, very, very quick information hits your brain. Mm-hmm. And the brain doesn't have much time to reflect, connect ideas, or ask, what does this mean to me? But deeper thinking often requires the opposite, staying with an idea long enough to connect it with other memories or your own experiences. Mm-hmm. So if most of our information comes as disconnected fragments like short-form contents, we may become very good at switching attention, but not necessarily at building deeper context of our own. And that, if the brain it repeatedly does that all the time, you may lose that ability of creating deeper context.
1: Actually. Okay, creating deeper context and paying attention to something for a longer time,
0: enough,
1: I guess,
0: especially for kids. It's very serious these days,
1: And come to think of it, like, you know how we say it's dopamine bursts?
0: Yeah.
1: You know, we're always constantly looking for new dopamine stimulation. Mm-hmm. But I think feeling is also very much related to it, you know?
0: Yeah.
1: For example, like if we don't get quick stimulus, quick bursts of stimulus, we become frustrated and emotions, negative emotions get involved.
0: Yeah.
1: That's also a negative thing, isn't it?
0: Oh, yeah. Mm. Your emotional system or, you know, rewarding system actually is trained to respond to that kind of short period of time, you know, that kind of stimulus.
1: Mm-hmm.
0: So, again, brain is plastic.
1: Yeah.
0: And if you keep training your reward system or reward, I mean, emotional system, according to that, you know, industrial plan of, you know, short form content related burst, then your brain becomes like that.
1: Mm.
0: So, again, the environment is so, you're overwhelming, kind of surrounded by that.
1: Mm-hmm.
0: So it's really difficult to resist that, but we have to.
1: True.
0: We need a system for that, actually.
1: Yeah, I guess. I mean, it's so hard to do that, control ourselves.
0: Oh, yeah.
1: But I guess discipline, self-discipline, is more important than ever these days.
0: And plus a system or environment that, you know, like, you know, Canada or Australia, they kind of ban nowadays in school, you know, connecting to those AIs or short forms.
1: Right.
0: SNS content. So that's, I think that's the right way to go, actually.
1: Right. Yeah.
0: Yeah.
1: Systematic effort and individual effort as well.
0: Yeah.
1: Okay. But what I'm really worried about, though, is if this continues, you know, like that intense burst of stimulation, if our brain becomes used to that, could that also affect our sense of identity, like who I am?
0: Oh, yeah.
1: Yeah.
0: Potentially, yes. If you really, you know, go into that category, just keep using it all the time. Our sense of self basically is not created from one isolated moment.
1: Mm-hmm.
0: It is constructed from the story connecting our experiences over time, long period of time. So, I mean, those questions like, you know, what happened to me? Why was it important? How did it change me?
1: Mm.
0: The answers to these questions from stories of my life, which in turn defines who I am and my identity.
1: Mm.
0: So memory actually gives continuity to our identity in that sense. So if our attention is constantly pulled

0: toward external stimuli, we may spend less time integrating our own experiences into a coherent personal narrative, and then you kind of, you know, lose your identity.
1: Yeah.
0: So, and short form contents and, you know, like, you know, interactions with AI all kind of, you know, encourages losing it, actually.
1: Oh, my goodness. So you become nobodies. To be extreme, I guess.
0: Yeah, yeah.
1: Okay. Well, that, I guess, brings us to another big topic these days, and that is metacognition. We talk about it a lot.
0: Yeah, yeah.
1: If we don't want to lose the context behind our own thoughts, it seems important to be able to step back and observe our own brain and even ourselves objectively, you know? How can we actually activate or strengthen that ability?
0: Yeah, metacognition simply means thinking about your own thinking. So a useful habit to develop that is to occasionally stop and ask, why do I think like this? Or where did this information come from? Or do I actually understand this? Or does it just sound convincing? And perhaps the most important question in the age of AI is that, is this my thought or did I simply accept someone else's or AI's?
1: Interesting.
0: The small pause, that kind of small pause to think those things is a very powerful form of metacognition.
1: Ooh.
0: So just stop.
1: Okay.
0: Or pause a little bit.
1: Stop and pause.
0: Yeah, don't just react immediately. That's the habit to develop in the age of AI.
1: Okay.
0: Yeah.
1: Not easy, but if you have that awareness and stop yourself, I guess you could prevent yourself from making cognitive errors like overgeneralization, whatnot, right?
0: Yeah. Just get into the habit of turning your, you know, face away from the screen for like 5 seconds.
1: Oh, okay.
0: To think about what just, you know, this AI gives you.
1: I see. Oh, that's a way to protect yourself and your brain.
0: Oh, yeah. Yeah.
1: All right. Well, there seem to be so many potential problems here, like after all this conversation. But perhaps the biggest one is that ordinary users like me often don't even realize something is going wrong in daily life, especially as we get older. Are there warning signs or ways to notice that our brain habits are, I guess, becoming unhealthy?
0: I think one warning signal is when you begin to feel uncomfortable doing something without that tool, without AI. Actually, that's happening in younger generation these days. For example, you immediately open an AI chatbot before trying to solve a problem yourself, before even thinking about it. Or you use navigation even for places you have visited many times, like your home. Or you ask AI to summarize something before you have even tried to read it. And that doesn't mean you should stop using those tools, but it is worth asking, am I using this tool because it helps me or because I no longer want to make the cognitive effort myself?
1: Exactly.
0: So that distinction is very important, and I really sincerely hope that you choose the latter, actually.
1: Oh, you should, definitely.
0: Yeah.
1: You know what? This sort of reminds me of this, I guess, comparison. It's sort of like your school is just 5 minutes walk from your home, but you take your car.
0: Oh, yeah.
1: You know?
0: Even when they walk, they just turn on this GPS and then just do this.
1: Oh, my gosh. Even then they walk.
0: Yeah,
1: relying heavily on technology like this.
0: Yeah.
1: Oh, gosh. Okay, well, becoming uncomfortable when not using these technologies, that's a warning sign that we must notice.
0: Yeah.
1: And at the same time, it's unrealistic to create a life where we never use AI, right? I mean, you said it's not about avoiding it. It's about how well we use it, you know? So from a neuroscience perspective, what is the key difference between using AI in a way that weakens the brain and using it in a way that actually makes the brain smarter?
0: Well, to simply put, passive use of AI replaces thinking, and active use of AI stimulates thinking. So if you say, give me the answer to the AI and stop there, AI is replacing actually part of your cognitive processes. But if you say, here's what I think, challenge my idea, show me what I may have missed or, you know, those critical questions, AI becomes a cognitive partner. So best of use of AI doesn't necessarily reduce mental effort.
1: Uh-huh.
0: But, you know, I think in a way there should be an education or kind of, you know, practice to teach people how to use AI in a way, you know, not to hurt brain's capability of thinking by itself.
1: Okay.
0: So sometimes it should, you know, actually make you think better.
1: Yeah.
0: In educational settings, if you properly use it.
1: Yeah.
0: Yeah.
1: Using it properly. And I also think you have to put in effort to really phrase your prompts properly too.
0: Yeah.
1: You know, that's part of thinking too.
0: Yeah.
1: Like what you actually want to get from AI and phrasing it first well.
0: Yeah.
1: Could
0: also people
1: be,
0: emphasize that a lot.
1: Uh-huh.
0: But I would say that's important. But I would say, you know, before that, they should be your thoughts first.
1: Okay.
0: You know, what to prompt it. You know, and people just, you know, usually don't even have that initial thought or idea and
1: just
0: outsource it. And then that's the problem.
1: Okay.
0: Yeah, yeah.
1: So have your thought first.
0: Yeah.
1: Okay.
0: Even even for vague problems, even you have to have some kind of image, you know, what I want.
1: Mm.
0: And then you can, you know, compare that with AI. Mm. If you have nothing, then you just accept AI.
1: Okay. Yeah. Passively.
0: Yeah, passively.
1: Okay.
0: Yeah.
1: All right. Well, then, is there any task where you would strongly say, Professor, do not outsource this to AI or your smartphone, and make sure you do this with your own brain?
0: Oh, yeah. I would keep at least three things. First, try to remember things and events that happens in your everyday life by yourself.
1: Okay.
0: Try to remember it.
1: Oh.
0: That requires conversation with other people or taking journals or journal notes and so on. And second, navigate your surrounding yourself from time to time, not completely depend on GPS.
1: Yeah.
0: And third, probably the most important, is make important judgment yourself. So don't let AI, it actually suggests those, you know, judgments and decision making.
1: Mm.
0: And then it gives you even options like ABC.
1: True.
0: And don't let it, you know, and I usually just say, you know, it's not your problem, your business, you know, just, you know, do something what I just asked, you know, don't try to
1: make decisions
0: overstep.
1: For me.
0: Yeah. AI can give you information and alternatives. I can do that. But when something concerns your value, your relationships, or the direction of your life, don't immediately ask AI to decide what you should do. Those decisions should be ultimately made by yourself, because that process of decision making, it can, you know, lead to something kind of, you know, not very ideal, but that process of making, trying to make a good decision builds your own identity.
1: Right.
0: So that's your, you know, self-growing.
1: Yeah,
0: so,
1: self-growing.
0: Yeah.
1: Keep thinking.
0: Yeah.
1: Yeah, in those three ways.
0: Yeah.
1: Okay, all right. Well, today's lecture theme was what it means to be human in the age of AI.
0: Mm-hmm.
1: In your view, what is the most important quality of the human brain that AI can, I guess, never fully replace?
0: That's a good question.
1: In simple terms, yeah.
0: For me, it is our ability to give personal meaning to what we experience. AI can process enormous amounts of information.
1: Mm-hmm.
0: It can recognize patterns much faster than we can. But each of us lives in a particular body, in a particular place, with a particular history. We remember what happened to us and connected with previous experiences, imagine the future of my own and others, and decide what matters to us. So the ability to integrate memory, context, emotion, and personal values is at the heart of being human. So in the AI era, I don't think our goal should be to compete with AI at being an information processing machine. We should become better at being human.
1: Okay.
0: Yeah,
1: be better at being human.
0: Yeah.
1: Personal meaning.
0: Yeah.
1: Okay. All right. Okay, well, Professor, we're already nearing the end of the show today.
0: Okay.
1: That was such an insightful talk. But really quickly and really simply, I guess, in one word or two words, whatnot, can you give us a little preview of what we're going to talk about next week then?
0: Next time, I'd like to move from the problem, like we discussed today, to solution. What we should do.
1: Okay.
0: Yeah.
1: Something that I was actually hoping to ask you.
0: Yeah.
1: All right, so we did look at how the brain is changing in the age of AI today, but next time, we're going to look into the solutions in which we can prevent the brain from changing in unwanted ways because we're using AI a lot these days. All right, so today we took a look at the first sort of a few things on the changes of the brain in the age of AI, but next time we'll go even deeper, so do look forward to our next week's All About as well. And thank you once again, Professor, for sharing such valuable insight with us today.
0: Thank you for having me.
1: Thank you for coming in. We'll have to say goodbye with our last song. It is Shining by Kim Han-kyung. Shall we say goodbye together?
0: All right.
1: All right, keep

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Second, cook your food. 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For hot foods, cool it down and keep it in a refrigerator. If food smells bad or shows signs of spoilage, throw it away. Stomachache, diarrhea, or vomiting are common symptoms of food poisoning. You should go see a doctor if you have any of those symptoms that are severe. Always remember these 6 steps to protect yourself and others from food poisoning.

0: Well, hello everyone, this is DJ Sam, and you are listening to Radiantness. 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If you're looking for a place to enjoy a wide range of K-pop music, Radiantness is the place to be. 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
1: What kind of clarity is filling your day today? We drink water every day, but have you ever wondered, the bottle of water in your hand, what kind of journey did it take to get to you? At the southern edge of Korea lies Jeju, an island holding one of nature's most honest, untouched secrets. Formed by volcanic activity 1.8 million years ago, layers of rugged basalt rock and countless tiny pathways carved by lava. Rainwater that falls on this island begins a remarkable journey, traveling deep underground for over 31 years. Like a vast natural filtration system, these layers of volcanic rock carefully remove impurities while enriching the water with essential minerals like vanadium and silica. From 420 meters below the surface, untouched by human hands, this pristine water is brought up, then passes through rigorous quality checks and global standard management systems before reaching you. That is why, within just 3 months of its launch, it became Korea's number one bottled water, and why people around the world trust Jeju Samdasu. More than just water to quench your thirst, it is 31 years of patience, a story shaped by nature itself. In every sip of Jeju Samdasu, you'll find a journey, pure, deep, and extraordinary. This spring, why not refresh both body and mind with a glass of clean, clear Samdasu and experience the vitality of Jeju. Enriching Jeju, bringing happiness to its people. A cleaner tomorrow for Jeju. Created by JPDC.
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get up, turn up the volume, because this is DJ Isak, and I hope that you're ready, because K-Poppin' with DJ Isak starts now.

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1: Welcome to K-Pop in here on Arirang Radio. I'm your host, Isaac. It is Monday, the 17th. This weekend is a three-day weekend for Korea, as it was a holiday on Saturday. So we are in the studio, and for those of you who are excited for the show, we do have Kim Shun joining us back in the studio in hour two. We start off today with CX's track of Wave, and welcome to the show. Ha fam, your host, Isaac, is in the studio. The rest of the week, we do have a lot of fun in store for you. Isa's joining us in the studio on Thursday, and the algorithm is up, so if you would like to continue to send in your algorithm music messages, you can continue to send those in as well. Make sure that you are double-checking our IG account for the pinned post, and you can send it in at any given time when it comes to the homepage or application or any other the platforms that I'm going to be telling you about in just a few moments. But in the meantime, for the time being, we're going to be giving you guys some fun updates on what's going on here in Korea. It looks like we're going to be having a fun contest hosted by the Ministry of Culture, Sports, and Tourism. You are going to be receiving a cash prize if you participate in the My First K-Culture Moment through the Talk Talk Korea 2026 contest. So to get a lot more information, which you're definitely going to be needing if you want to formally participate with this, what you need to be doing is going over to talktalkkorea.or.kr, and while you're there, what you're going to be doing is you're going to be checking their submissions guideline. And the reason is because I was doing some homework to tell our K-pop and fam about it, and there's a few guidelines that you're going to have to know about. It looks like this contest is going to be very heavily social media oriented. So there's going to be a few hashtags that you're going to have to be following. And there's also going to be a few other things that you're going to have to think about when you are submitting it. There are four categories that you can submit. There's going to be a video that you can submit for a photo book, drawing and or illustrations, or some writing as well. So if you are talented in all four of those, you can participate with that. If you are only talented in one and you would like to participate in only one, that is also an option for you too. But you can submit into all the categories. I think that's kind of the fun part of it as well. You don't have to pick and choose if you are talented in all areas and you would like to show your crafty sense of artistry, then you can definitely go over and check that out. There is a cash prize, and then you will also be receiving a Ministry of Culture, Sports, and Tourism award as well. So again, go check out the more details that you're going to be needing to participate with talktalkkorea.or.kr. Now, we need our musicians to come front and center. For those of you who might be listening to our show and you have maybe some indie artists that you know, or maybe some of our own guests, we have been talking to our guests when they join us in the studio, but some other artists that maybe you think would be interested in doing this too. The Cheongju Music Festival is back this year. It is one of the most representative festivals in Gwangju since the 80s. And the stages for August, the signups are pretty much over, but the September stage signups are still available for anybody who would like to participate. So all you need to do is head on over to ggn.or.kr or send that homepage to the artist that you want to support, and then tell them that they can sign up for the September stage between the 24th of August and the 6th of September. There's also an email address. So I was looking at the homepage, and I was also looking at an article. And apparently there is a fill out form. And once you download that fill out form, you can just head on over to the email address, or you can just email them and ask some questions as well, I think. So the email address is 2026vocfestival@gmail.com. So 2026vocfestival@gmail.com is how you can reach out to them. And if you pass this information to an artist that you love, or if you are an artist yourself, or maybe you want to be an artist and you just never really had the ends to participate in any stuff, any stages or whatnot, or you were trying to start a career and you weren't really sure where to go with it, then maybe this could be your chance to shine. There's going to be a grand finale this October, and so monthly they've been accumulating the finalists, and they're going to be sending them to the final stage in October. So get ready for that. To listen to K-pop in my show is between 12 to 2 p.m. KST. The rerun is 3 to 5 a.m. For those of you who would love to check us out through Jeju-do Island, we have three FM channels for you to catch us on. 88.7 megahertz in Jeju City. Seogwipo is 88.1. The Daejeon grid is 101.9. 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But when it comes to like algorithm musics or any other segments that you wanted to keep your message live for a while, you might not want to join in the chat to send those in. 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Coda Bridges on the track with Summer Music. P-Dong had Mahamamoo featured on his track with Let's Dance. 신난다. And I'll see you guys back after this with more of the show.

In the first hour of K-Poppin' Monday through Friday, we get a chance to look at some of the happening headlines coming out of South Korea. And we are jumping into Gravity's Mimi, who has been cast in a new short-form drama. We've been talking about short-form dramas for a while now, and it looks like that short-form dramas are definitely catching on. And more of our celebrities are jumping on that bandwagon and getting a chance to show off their acting skills. So we're going to gush a little bit more about what this new short-form drama is and all that other fun stuff. Also, the singer Evan is going to be dropping a new single for us to enjoy, and we are going to be giving you all the details on that and more coming up next.

All right, so we just listened to Park Seo-jung's track of More. We're still in the first hour of K-Poppin', and we need to talk about a new short-form drama. So short-form dramas are definitely evolving. I did hear about this a couple of years ago, that short-form dramas are definitely going to start taking over Korea, and if you could kind of like jump on the bandwagon. It looks like a lot of our celebrities are doing so. I can see the charm to short form dramas in a world where we are constantly on our phones and short social media posts, something anything from under 5 minutes to under a minute and whatnot. They're quite entertaining. There's a few of them that pop up on my feed every once in a while too, and they are addicting. The storylines are pretty obvious, but I mean, we do watch our soap operas and our weekly dramas and stuff like that, kind of knowing that the plot has already been talked about a few times, you know what I mean? And they do go for the really cutthroat type of storylines, you know, like they're always going to be very extreme and very, very dramatic. But this one is coming off of a

a illustration that it's a comic within like the short form area. Lezen Comics signature author Masatoki has been able to write this, and so it is going to be an original for it in the fact that it's going to be a short form. The Sleeping Princess and the Dreaming Demon is the English title, and it's literally the same thing in Korean. 잠자는 공주와 꿈꾸는 악마. It seems that Mi's going to be our male lead, and we're going to be following Umin, who is taking care of his girlfriend, who is currently in a coma, he sees a comet fall in the sky. So it's kind of like one of those shooting star type of an ordeals, and he wishes for love again, and he meets the demon Hana, who appears claiming she will grant the wish, and the story unfolds from there. So if you like a little bit of those like fantasy type ones that are going to be intertwined with very good looking male leads and female leads, then you're going to be able to enjoy this. So for those of you who would like to check this out, it is going to be through that same production platform. It looks like that Lazen Snack is going to be where you can find it. All you need to do is be patient, because that's going to be coming to you very, very, very soon. So Evan is going to be dropping some more music for us. We just got a track from him not too long ago, but it looks like that on the 7th of next month, we are going to get a chance to see him dropping some more music. The Death of Me is going to be dropped, and so far it's just very bold. It's just a red teaser with very bold black lettering. And we just have that as we get ready for it. It seems that the new release is going to be a little bit bolder for his career, according to the article. And it looks like that he was able to directly produce for the entire release that we are getting. And it looks like that this is going to be a more of an album. Are we getting an album, or is this just going to be a single? Because the way that they're talking about it in these articles kind of makes it sound like he's giving us like a mini or even like a single album. So like there might be at least two songs on the track. So we just might have to wait and see. Just stay tuned. So for those of you who need to mark your calendars, do so now, because on the 7th of next month, we are definitely going to be getting some more music. To hold us over until then, we've got Evan's track of Ride or Die, then Gravity's after that with Awake, and more of the show is coming up next.

It's time for the ultimate battle of the day. It is BB time, balance battle time, where we ask you for your response to some ridiculously hard questions for our BB time. And we ask this only in the first hour of the program, Monday through Friday. So what would you like to answer? So for today, depending on the type of personality you have and the type of friends you have, it might be different in your answer. So would you rather sing the celebratory song or the congratulations song at a wedding for your friend? So sing at the wedding, not the whole wedding, but just like one congratulatory song, or host or MC your friend's wedding. So would you rather sing one song for them to congratulate the married couple, or would you rather like to host or MC the whole wedding? You're going to have to tell us during our next song break. Junie's going to try to help us figure this out with La La La Lune.

All right. So whether you are going to be singing a congratulatory song at your friend's wedding or host the wedding is definitely going to come from a lot of different factors. So in Korea, let me give you the Korean standards. In Korea, there is a time during the wedding that there will be congratulatory songs. So either an artist, an actual singer, will come up and do the congratulatory song, or a friend will do it, or maybe they will hire somebody, maybe like a musician or whatnot, to play something for the couple to wish them well. Sometimes it is like the favorite artist or like a classical musician of like sometimes the parents or whatever. There is a time frame for that. I actually have sang at a few weddings. I did sing at a Caucasian wedding before. I think that was the first time that I've ever seen like a congratulatory song, like not actually hiring a wedding singer, like hiring a DJ, but actually having like a congratulatory song time. I think the only time that I ever saw that at a Caucasian wedding was the one that I performed at. Thinking back at it now, kind of wonder why I was asked. Was this my mom projecting me to do this? Because I ended up singing at my mom's coworker's wedding in his backyard. So why does it feel like, I never really thought about it, but now I think about it, why does it feel like I was kind of projected by my mom to do it? Anyways, and then, of course, in Korea, we have the sawae, or the host or the MC. So what happens is in Korea, when we have our weddings, what we get a chance to do is have them at like wedding halls, and they have somebody who normally was either in the groom or the bridal party that will host the whole ordeal. So they'll have everybody take their seats. Then they'll literally just like announce to the to those in attendance, like what's coming next. Like you will get like a little program of what is going to come next, and you're going to get a chance to talk about it. So for a lot of time, unless you are a really talented singer, we only got about two from the eighth floor. Since today is recorded, we did ask the eighth floor, only about two of our eighth floor attendees.

as well. So I'm going to have to agree with my team on that. When it comes to the hosting ordeal, because I have sang at weddings before, and even though it's only one song, it's like, what, 3 minutes duration. When I sang at my best friend's wedding at the time, it was a lot of pressure. because like it's me wishing them, you know, a really happy life. And, at the time I thankfully was able to sing a pop song, which was a lot easier for me. I don't think I would ever be able to do a song in Korean. I would forget the lyrics, and it would be odd for me to like stand with a like podium and have the lyrics there, because it's like a congratulatory song. I want to look at the wedded married couple. So yeah, I think I would rather host too. I think I have more practice in that now than singing. So I think I would feel a little bit more comfortable with that. But I know that definitely based on different cultures and how weddings are different for each culture, I am curious as to what our K-pop and fam do enjoy as well. We are in Monday, and that means that we're starting a brand new on this day. So stay tuned to that to find out what year we're going to be looking at. Seonggwang is on the track with Feel Alive, and we will see you guys back after this there on this day.

0: Every day's K-pop. Anytime and everywhere. 아리랑. 아리랑 라디오.
1: Welcome to the yesteryear charts of our On This Day, where I take you back to the yesteryears. We're staying in the same week we are currently in now, but I'm taking you back to years past, and we're going to be counting down throughout the week. So Monday through Friday, we look at maybe the top 30, sometimes the top 25. Maybe I'll even go back to like the top 40. Haven't done that yet, but we look at the top charts, and what we do is Monday through Friday, we get closer and closer to the most trending songs in the week we are currently in. So, as the month of August is passing by, we are already in the third week of August. So, I'm taking back to the third week of August in the year of 2001. So, this is a really big year when it comes to a lot of debuts.

There was a big transition that was happening in the K-pop scene, and we're going to talk a little bit about it. So at number 30, Park Sang-min, who is an artist that I talk about a lot, especially in like the 80s and the 90s. We've had him on the show before in the past. His track of Yeonin off of his Feel album was at number 30, proving that even though we were in the 2000s, he was still able to jump into the charts. This artist, I did not time this, she came out on Happy Together, a Korean show that is being revived at the moment. Her and her husband, Cho Kyu-chan, were able to come out as the first time they've ever been out on a program together as a married couple, which was able to kind of cause a lot of people to be like, oh yeah, she existed. Her track of Jutemu, a lot of you probably know this song because Joy of Red Velvet did an official remake of it. This is the original track that was released in 01, and Hey is most famous for this song. Dragon Tiger off of their The Legend of is pretty much what that translates to. Drunken Tiger had already started to gain pretty much a solid fan base in the late 90s and early 2000s, and this was another one of their albums to prove why they were so popular. Turbo was in the chart yet again at number 27 with Love Is. So you might be thinking, Isaac, there's something wrong here because Love Is was released in 96. This is a 90s song. Why was it back in the charts in 2001? Well, there's a reason behind this. So Turbo apparently dropped a 4-CD album called Turbo History. There was a total of, let's see here, about 50 songs in the 4-album disc, and they were able to give us like a history album drop. And on this, they were giving us a lot of dance remix versions, dance mixes. There was official releases as well, and one of the official releases was Love Is, the dance mega mix version, which found itself at number 27 in that chart. We continue on. We have Kang Seung-won with his track of Chukbuk as Jack's Kiss had disbanded. He was able to continue his solo career. And then we find at number 25, Crying Nut's track of 밤이 깊었네, or Oh, What a Shiny Night. This particular track has been remade many of times, and Crying Nut, definitely No Brain and Crying Nut were kind of the generation of the late 90s, early 2000s, like Hongdae rock indie scene. So what we're going to do is jump into the lead single from Turbo's History album that dropped in 01, Love Is, the dance mega mix version. Then we have Crying Nut with 밤이 깊었네, Oh, What a Shiny Night, and more of the shows coming up next.

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2: All right, fam, it is time for us to wrap up the first hour. And for those of you who are waiting for Kim Chiyun to join us in the studio, just sit tight because that is what's happening in hour two. As we continue on with some more music, another great track from O1 as we continue on with the On This Day the rest of the week. Hey's on the track of Chitemu, and we will see you guys back after this with hour two of K-Poppin'.

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Second, cook your food. 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For hot foods, cool it down and keep it in a refrigerator. If food smells bad or shows signs of spoilage, throw it away. Stomachache, diarrhea, or vomiting are common symptoms of food poisoning. You should go see a doctor if you have any of those symptoms that are severe. Always remember these 6 steps to protect yourself and others from food poisoning.

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Arirang Radio. The time is 4 a.m.

'Tis the top of the second hour here on K-Poppin'. I'm your host, D-Suck, and we are jumping into our second hour. It is the 17th of August. Already the month is slipping by, and today we're going to be having Kim Soo-hyun back in the studio with us. It's been a minute, so we're going to be having him back in the studio with us. Really excited to have him here. We're going to talk about his recent comeback and all this other fun stuff, too, so get ready for that. But in the meantime, though, what we're going to be doing is jumping into dedicating the entire second hour to him. For those of you just dropping by, you're listening to K-Poppin' here on iDating Radio. I'm your host, D-Suck. We're going to start off with his track of Journey, and then our Twinkle My Stars coming up next.

0: 근데 이걸 또 어떻게 또 앉아서 이렇게 완벽하게 소개하셨을까? Okay, so we have the fabulous Kim Siyun in the studio. He just sang a laugh for us, his recent digital single release of Dizzy State. And it is time for us to jump into more of the segment. And he's looking at the script, but it's not there. 대본을 계속 열심히 보고 계신데 없죠? Part 2?
1: 아티스트에게 사전공유 X라고 됐습니다.
0: So he says that, oh, it says that you're not supposed to show the artist in the script. Yeah, we don't show them the artist for our silliest questions of the world. 세상에서 제일 쓸데없는 질문 타임이에요. 자, 최근에 가장 겪었던 황당한 일.
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0: 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So yeah, I don't know if it's because we are a broadcast system and we have way too many radio wavelengths and weather wavelengths going on, but we have Wi-Fi everywhere, but like for just randomly, we don't get anything in like certain random spots. It's just, it's like dead air. But yeah, he said that he was trying to access his phone while he was in the basement and he was having trouble doing so. Okay. You are on the street and what would you do if you were to meet yourself from 10 years from now? What would you ask them? 길 가다가 10년 뒤에 나를 만난다면 가장 먼저 무슨 질문을 물어보고 싶어요?
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0: So he feels that his looks are probably going to be something that he's going to notice first, and he hopes that his face is in check and on par, even 10 years from now.

0: Okay. So there's an Asia tour that starts this month, so the fans can look forward to that. If you didn't already know about this, he would actually like to cook for his fans. So there was an ordeal that happened a while back. And he made kimchi fried rice, and apparently it came out a little on the sweet side. And so because of that, to this day, he has this image of that he's a bad cook, and he would like to erase this. He would like to make kimchi fried rice for the fans so that he can make sure that his honor is still back up there. What we're going to do is jump into a quick song break before we come back. We have something really fun for our listeners in part 3. 우리 시크릿 피플 타임에서는 오늘 재밌는 거가 준비되어 있기 때문에요.
1: 네.
0: 일단 노래 한 곡 듣고 올게요. We have 영시 1초 for everybody to enjoy, and we'll see you guys back after this in part 3.

Lightning can generally reach more than 100 million volts, which is enough to power the lighting system of a baseball stadium for 10 minutes. So how can we protect ourselves from this life-threatening hazard? Lightning is attracted to tall, pointy objects. This is why it is important to avoid elevated locations and to lower your body when you're outdoors during a thunderstorm. It is also a good idea to stay away from tall trees and rocks and to avoid carrying elongated items such as golf clubs, fishing rods, mountain climbing sticks, and umbrellas. Seek safety indoors or inside a car with the engine turned off. And if you are indoors, we suggest that you unplug all electronic devices. Natural disasters. We can't prevent them, but we can prepare for them.

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0: 아리랑 아리랑 라디오. 아리랑 라디오. The time is 5 AM.
1: Did you know most windows in Korean homes come with sliding insect screens? It's something many foreigners notice in Korea, while Koreans are often surprised to find homes overseas without them. Korean summers are hot and humid, and mosquitoes, flies, and other insects are common, even in cities with plenty of parks and streams. Without screens, leaving a window open could quickly invite bugs inside. Koreans also like to air out their homes year-round, so screens that let fresh air in while keeping insects out are practically essential.

Korea's hot summers and freezing winters have helped drive the development of advanced window technology, including insect screens. These days, ultra-fine screens that can help keep out tiny fruit flies are becoming popular. There are also reinforced screens designed to prevent children or pets from falling, with some able to withstand up to a ton of force. One of the best things about Korean insect screens is that they slide open and close just like the windows. The downside is that it's easy to forget you left one open, which can mean spending the whole night battling mosquitoes. It's Monday, August 17, 2026, and I'm your host, SJ Lee, and welcome to the Culture Inc.

And kicking off our Monday's edition of the program, that was Red Velvet with Mosquito. Welcome, welcome, ladies and gentlemen. If you visit a Korean home, you'll often see insect screens not only on windows, but even on the front door. In fact, that gives you an idea of just how many flying insects there can be here in the country. In the U.S. and Canada, screens are also very common, but fixed screens fitted into the window frame are more typical than the sliding style widely used here in Korea. And in fact, in many parts of Europe, though, homes often don't have window screens. Summers tend to be a bit drier, so mosquitoes are less of a problem, and some window designs make screens harder to install. But Korea has also developed very fine screens that can help filter not only insects, but also fine dust and yellow dust. This is really good news because one of the things that we haven't been able to do in our home is to open a lot of windows because of the fine dust. But here's the crazy thing. Still, mosquitoes somehow find their way inside. That's why many Korean homes keep mosquito-fighting products on hand, from traps and mosquito coils to electric mosquito swatters. And when the extreme summer heat starts to ease, mosquitoes usually become more active. But question for you guys, because mosquitoes are some of the worst things ever. These things are the worst. Are mosquitoes a big problem where you live? Now, the interesting thing about this summer is I don't know if it was because like we had unusually hot summer, but there wasn't that many mosquitoes. Typically, even in our house, like, you know, they travel by elevators now. You know, they say like the mosquitoes can only fly up to a certain floor of the apartment. I don't think that's true. They'd be going on the elevators now, because I live on the 9th floor and still we get mosquitoes. Now, the thing is, we have only had like one instance where the mosquito was a problem this summer for us, but like it was caught right away. But on like a normal summer, we'd have, I mean, my goodness, we have the electric mosquito swatters, right? The ones that burn them. And we've even used sprays before, but not so much ever since we had kids. You know, things are not so good when you have kids. And the kids, they have mosquito repellent sprays. So when they go play out in the park and stuff like that, you know, we make sure they don't get bit. But again, hot summers. But I remember what it was like last summer, where because we did have unusually hot summer as well, but towards the end, when it was getting a little bit cooler in the summer, that's when the mosquitoes came out. So we're not safe yet. We're certainly not safe yet. But I do wonder for all of our listeners out there, are mosquitoes a big problem where you guys are? And what do you guys do? Do you just like spray stuff? Man, back in the days here in Korea, we had these mosquito coils. Things smell bad. Anyways, guys, thanks very much for joining us in our program. We got another fun.

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5: And welcome back, everyone. As we get things started here, let's give you guys a heads up in what's ahead in today's program. Now, the first hour, as always, we got Bomi back joining us in the studio for a coffee break. Today's tippet, that for your latest random but informative tippets. That's all coming up next, so stick around for that. In the second hour of the show, we got K-Trend Monitoring Office, this with David Kim. And of course, we talk about all the interesting topics of discussion that all the young people are interested in. Today's a very fun one, guys. We got a multiple things, things to debate about, and really do call on all of our listeners out there to give us your two cents on what you feel, how you feel about these issues. These are things that's happening here in Korea, and we brought two very interesting stories, and very debatable, by the way. And so for all our listeners out there, if you're interested, bring those in. And again, I hope you guys take part in the discussions there, especially when it comes to dating, right? You know, you guys are all interested in talking about dating. That's what we're going to talk about. Also, guys, I just want to remind all of our... First of all, guys, thanks very much for sending in all those entries for requests, made another weekend show possible. It was awesome. We had another fun weekend because of all the entries that come in from you guys. Hey, it's a new week. We're calling on all of our listeners out there to send us your requests, entries. However, guys, just on a side note here, although our usual deadline is Thursday before the shows end this week, however, if you guys could send those in Wednesday before the shows end, it would be much, much appreciated, guys. So if you want to send those in, DM us on Instagram, The Culture Inc. You can message us on Kakao, The Culture Inc. 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Hope you guys checked it out, guys. If you haven't, do so, because we want to continue to keep you guys in the loop with everything that's happening here on Arirang Radio. Short read, by the way. Short read, so it's not like you need a whole lot of time to go through all that stuff. So hope you guys check that out. We have also a lot of cool announcements to be made. I'm sure some of you guys will be interested in this. The Global Content Contest called Talk Talk Korea 2026. This is open to, of course, our listeners out there. If you go to talktalkkorea.or.kr, you'll get more information on this. But this is basically your share your my first a K-culture moment through video, photo book, drawing and illustration, or writing. But here's the thing, though. There are rules. It's a good thing that I actually went to the website and checked it out, because there are things that you need to do. Like, so for like writing, it's not like, you know, you write anything about my first K-culture moments. Like, you come up with a slogan and explain your slogan, things like that. But nevertheless, go to the website, and you can be a part of a total prize worth $26,400. And the best entry across all four categories will even receive the Minister of Culture, Sports, and Tourism Award. So please take part in the Talk Talk Korea 2026. And this is for our musicians out there. And I know amongst our listeners, we have a lot of musicians. The legendary Jeonil Gayoje, or the Jeonil Music Festival, this is one of Gwangju's representative music festivals of the 1980s, but it's back. And we're looking for artists who will write the next chapter. Voice of Jeonhyun, open to musicians of all ages and genres. You can perform live, share your music, compete for a chance to advance to the 2026 Jeonhyun Music Festival Grand Finale this October. Applications for August, by the way, it's done and over with. But the application for the September stage is still running. In fact, it's going to open up soon, August 24th. So that's going to be in 7 days or 1 week. From August 24th to September 6th is the application for the September stage. So, hey, you could be a new artist. You could be an experienced performer, solo, band. It doesn't matter. Your music could become the next chapter of this legendary festival. So take the stage. Join the Voice of Jeonhyun 2026. So those are all the announcements out there. I know, again, I mean, we do have, you know, a lot of our listeners who are making music. I don't know. I think there was like a project you guys are doing where you're trying to make music. But that'd be pretty cool. And again, this is not just for like professionals, right? I think music festivals are even better when you have like indies or, you know, people who are trying to, you know, get into the music industry. So that's always good. And in fact, hey, it's always these like music festivals. You guys remember like when I talked about the university music festival that they used to do back in the days? Like some of the biggest names of music came from these music festivals. So again, something that you guys might be interested in. Hope you guys take part in that. All right, guys, we have a fun show in store for all of you guys. We're going to jump right into Coffee Break, today's tippet with Bomi all coming up next. But first, let's take a listen to a song from MC The Max, Go Go.

0: Coffee Break, today's tidbit.
1: All right, joining us in the studio for Coffee Break, today's tidbit is Pomi. Pomi, hello to you.
2: Hello, SJ. Happy Monday, everybody.
1: Happy Monday. Since it's like your second week now, I think your coffee break is getting better.
2: Yay.
1: It's getting better now.
2: I've been practiced a lot, like a lot.
1: What do you do over the weekend usually? You know, we have a three-day weekend now.
2: Right.
1: What do you usually do?
2: I hate to say this, but I don't really set food outside my home.
1: Really?
2: Yes. I'm a 100% introvert.
1: You're an introvert?
2: Yes. And you are too, right?
1: I mean, I'm an introvert, but you don't act like an introvert. I do act like an introvert outside of the studio.
2: Me too. I mean, like outside, like of my home, outside my home, I act like I'm an E.
1: Okay.
2: But
1: you used to be a cabin
2: not.
1: Crew, though.
2: Yes. That gave me a hard time, a lot of hard time, because of that.
1: I think you know, it's funny. I hate to bring up Puyong again after all these weeks, but we got like the complete opposite of what Puyong was.
2: That's what I heard.
1: She was outside all the time.
2: Oh.
1: But you're like a cat person. You like to stay indoors.
2: Right.
1: And do what? Nothing?
2: Do watch Netflix.
1: Okay.
2: Watch YouTube.
1: Okay.
2: Read books.
1: Okay.
2: Read Bibles.
1: Okay, Bibles. There's multiple Bibles that you read.
2: Bible.
1: Okay. I was about to say, how many Bibles is there? There's only one Bible that I know. But anyways, though, long weekend. I hope you had a fantastic weekend here. Nevertheless, though, let's go into our tidbit today. What's your tidbit?
2: Okay, so SJ, do you have taegukgi, the Korean national flag, at home?
1: I do not have a taegukgi at home.
2: But I thought you were Korean at heart.
1: Yeah, but I don't have the big taegukgi.
2: Oh, you have small ones.
1: That my son made at school.
2: Oh, that's cute. Still so, cute.
1: Wait, do you have a flag at home?
2: Sorry.
1: Why do you? Oh my goodness.
2: I have a small one, just like yours.
1: No, wait, hold on, time out. The whole time you're like, I thought you were Korean at heart. You are Korean.
2: I know, I should get one.
1: And the whole time you're like bashing at me for not having a taegukgi. You don't have a taegukgi yourself. But why are we talking about this?
2: Okay, so it was Gwangbukjeol Liberation Day 2 days ago. So when I was young, I used to see the taegukgi hanging outside a lot of homes. But these days, I don't see it as much. As Korea celebrated the 81st anniversary of Gwangbukjeol, we're still seeing taegukgi hanging along streets, outside public buildings, and in front of some homes. But this year, one taegukgi received attention for a very different reason. It appeared to be upside down. It led to like some comments and public apology as well. And this happened because people were looking at the same flag but taking it in completely different ways.
1: Yeah, I think I know which one you're talking about, because a certain celebrity made a mention of this, and this led to a huge controversy.
2: Right.
1: You're probably talking about Kim Hee-chul of Super Junior, right?
2: Right.
1: The incident that followed up and the comments that he wrote on it.
2: Mm-hmm. And so, Incheon City put up a banner for the 81st anniversary of Gwangbukjeol, and it showed an independence activist holding a taegukgi above her head. But in the picture, the blue part of the taeguk appeared at the top instead of the red part. So many people thought the city had printed the national flag upside down, and singer Kim Hee-chul from Super Junior left a short comment online.
1: Yeah, that short comment was he looked very upset. He sounded very upset.
2: Right.
1: But it turned out that the flag wasn't actually upside down, right?
2: Right. So Incheon explained that the flag was being viewed from below because the activist was holding it above her head. From that angle, the colors and four trigrams naturally looked reversed. So technically, the flag wasn't wrong. However, the city agreed that the image was easy to misunderstand and removed the banner after only 2 days. Apparently, even the taegukgi has a bad angle.
1: No, this is it was controversial because you know, there's talks that like upside down taegukgi means that you're going against the country,
2: right?
1: And I guess they were being very accurate with the picture in itself.
2: Right.
1: And so when you're actually, you know, like when you look at the picture, the banner, you can't easily be fooled.
2: Right. I mean, it's easy to be like misunderstood. Like,
1: yeah. Because normally when we see a flag and an independence activist, what we see is them holding it like using with a stick, for instance. And so you would have to see the right way.
2: Right.
1: But this was from a bottom up,
2: right,
1: from
2: right.
1: under. And that's where the confusion came out. So, okay.
2: Exactly.
1: So the flag wasn't actually upside down.
2: Mm-hmm, right. So,
1: so how did people react after hearing that explanation, though?
2: Okay, so some people said that the flag really did look upside down at first, so they understood why he was confused. And some people also argued that an official 강복절 banner should have used a clear image. So the debate changed from, is the flag wrong? Or, I mean, to, if it looks wrong to everyone, is it really a good, like, banner design?
1: Yeah, no, I think I understand both ways here because, you know, it by creating a design that confused people, that's always going to strike controversy.
2: Right.
1: So if you just did it in a way that the independence activist was holding or waving the flag, maybe there would have been a controversy in the first place. But Kimchi apologized like quickly afterwards, actually.
2: Yeah, very quickly. So he said he had focused only on the Taeguk symbol and failed to understand the whole picture. He admitted that he had responded too quickly and apologized for not being careful.
1: Yeah. The interesting thing is like another Super Junior member mentioned something,
2: oh.
1: But he's that also, I mean, again,
2: the Che guy.
1: Yes, I mean, he has a very clear political stance, and so
2: right.
1: That also caused a little bit of controversy as well. But sometimes the story also brings other issues.
2: Right. Well, these days, the Taegukki is sometimes connected with political rallies. And with that, people say that Taegukki is a national flag and should be treated carefully.
1: No, it really is. And you know, I'm pretty sure a lot of our listeners who follow up on the news that goes on here in Korea, a lot of the conservative, conservative protesters, they do carry and wave the Korean flag,
2: right.
1: And it sort of became a symbol for like conservatism.
2: Right.
1: But this is not what it is, okay? On a day like Gwangbokjeon or Liberation Day, everyone waves the Korean
2: right.
1: flag. So when do Koreans normally display the Taegukki?
2: So you'll see it outside homes and public buildings on five major national celebration days, or you can call it 5대 국경일. So these include 3.1절, March 1st Movement Day, 제헌절, Constitution Day, 광복절, Liberation Day, 개천절, National Foundation Day, and 한글날, Hangul Day. So schools and government offices also display it, and many streets are lined with flags before an important national holiday. And like I said, these days, fewer families hang Taegukki at home than in the past, including me. But many Koreans still remember being told, don't forget to put the flag out tomorrow.
1: So you might be going like, how can you hang those out? But like most apartments right out, you know, like when you have the balcony, right?
2: Right.
1: Outside of the balcony, there's like a
2: small equipment. What do you call it?
1: It looks like a small pipe.
2: Right, right, right.
1: It's a slot.
2: Right.
1: And so you can put in a flag there.
2: Mm-hmm.
1: And so anyone that has, again, like most apartment complexes have this.
2: Right.
1: Like even my apartment has this. And so like you could put it in. But again, this is something that we haven't seen too much because of the political polarization. And Koreans also carry that like sporting events, right? Or like when they travel abroad, I see them carrying this too.
2: Right. So when Korean athletes win medals, they often hold a Taegukki or wear it around their shoulders. But ordinary people do that too. So a Korean who finishes an overseas marathon, climbs a famous mountain, or completes a different, like, difficult journey may hold up a Taegukki for a photo. They're not official national athletes, but after running, like, 42.195 kilometers, I think they've earned at least 5 minutes as honorary members of Team Korea.
1: Okay, so why does being overseas make people want to carry the flag, though?
2: So at home, being Korean feels completely normal, but when you're overseas or outside the country, that identity can suddenly feel much stronger. So many Koreans feel proud of being Korean, and they're proud of the Taegukki as a symbol of our country. So holding it is a quick way to say, I came here from Korea, and Korea is part of this moment too. So that's why people wave it at like football matches, wrap it around themselves after a marathon, or carry it to the top of the mountain. But to understand why the Taegukki carries so much emotion, we have to look at what it's been through.
1: Yeah, okay. So we'll talk about all that and more. Of course, today is the substitute holiday for Liberation Day. This is why we're talking about this. But first, let's take a listen to a song from Mont with 대한민국 만세.

0: We're back in the studio with Pomi. We've been talking about Taegukki. We talked about some controversy surrounding the Taegukki, but I think the most important thing here is we go into the history of the flag. So how far does the Taegukki go?
1: Okay, so its story goes back to the late 1800s. Historical records show that in 1882, Korean diplomat Park Yong-hyo created and used a flag with a Taegukki symbol and four trigrams while traveling to Japan. Then in 1883, Gojong Hwangje, or Emperor Gojong, officially declared a Taegukki-style flag as Korea's national flag. However, there wasn't a detailed official guide showing exactly how every part had to look.
0: Yeah, if you look at some of the earlier flags, right, it's completely different. And so if you were to see the history of the designs of the Taegukki, people might go, oh my goodness, they all look different, right?
1: So the Taegukki came in different sizes and shapes, and four trigrams were not always in the same place or positions. So remember you and Angela briefly mentioned historic flags like the Jingwansa Taegukki during your Gwangbokjeol tidbit last year?
0: I don't even remember what we talked about last week, but yes, I think we did.
1: Last year. Okay, so when you compare old versions, some of them look more like distant relatives than identical twins.
0: Yeah. I mean, you could see definitely the similarities, but it's strikingly different.
1: Right.
0: But what does the design itself represent?
1: So the white background traditionally represents peace and purity, pretty. And in the center, the red and blue Taegukki represents two opposite forces. The red and blue parts are meant to create balance. And there are four black symbols in the corners, and they are called trigrams or gwe in Korean. They represent heaven, earth, water, and fire. They also show that different forces in nature are always changing and connected.
0: Yeah, again, I mean, it's a very interesting sort of design.
1: Right.
0: If you look at it, it looks simple, but the meaning behind the symbol in itself, it's fascinating. So here's the thing, though. The Taegukki represents so many things. Obviously, right now, we call it the flag itself is obviously the representative and symbol of a country. Mm. But let's talk about when the Taegukki became a symbol of resistance, though.
1: Right. So Korea lost its sovereignty to Japan in 1910. And after that, showing the Taegukki became much more than displaying a national flag. So it became a way of showing that Korea still existed, even under colonial rule. Carrying Taegukki could be dangerous, so some people secretly made flags at home and had to hide them until they were needed. They gave the flag a much deeper emotional meaning.
0: So, 3.1절, right? This is the March 1st independence movement on March 1st. Again, 3.1.
1: Right.
0: 3 means 3, 1 means 1. This is obviously one of the most important moments of Korea's history.
1: Right. People all went out and waved the flags.
0: Yeah.
1: So it was one of the most important moments. So

0: streets holding 태극기 again, but this time they were celebrating freedom. Liberation. So the Republic of Korea was established in 1948, and the government decided that the country needed one official flag design. So in 1949, the taegukki was officially standardized. Its shape, colors, and the places, the positions of four trigrams or kwe were finally set.
1: And of course, the flag later became a symbol of national pride, right?
0: Yes, it did. So one of the clearest examples was the 2002 World Cup. Do you remember?
1: Of course. Yes.
0: Me too.
1: Yes.
0: I was in like fifth grade or something.
1: I was in high school.
0: Oh, okay. So huge crowds filled the streets, waving the 태극기, and even wearing it as a cape, skirt, or headband. Even I did. And that was a much more playful way of using the flag than older generations were used to. But it also showed that younger Koreans or creating their own connection to it. The setting had changed, but the message was still, we're Korean and we're sharing this moment.
1: You know, the World Cup, I just want to mention this. For me personally, the 2002 World Cup was a big moment for me because I was in New York.
0: Right.
1: And as a Korean American, there's not many times that I can wave the Korean flag. However, because of the 2002 World Cup, and this was during like summer break, so I couldn't bring it to school, but we had what's called Culture Day. As seniors, we had culture at school. And so I remember wearing my Be the Red shirt, and I had the Korean flag. And a lot of us, my other Korean-American friends, we were waving the Korean flag together.
0: Oh, that's so cool.
1: And I think it was like one of the first times ever in New York that we were proudly waving the Korean flag. And so, you know, the 2002 World Cup like really put us in the map. You know, people knew the flag. They recognized the flag.
0: I'm about to cry.
1: Cry. That is the worst sounding cry I've ever heard. Okay, so the 태극기 has carried many different meanings over time.
0: It really has. So for like independence activists, it represented resistance and hope. And after liberation, it meant freedom and a new beginning. At international events, it showed national pride. For someone at a sports event overseas, it may represent home, family, and the long journey that brought them there.
1: That's right. And again, for it's till this day, I mean, even though, you know, it's used at protests and stuff like that, overall, the 태극기 itself is a symbol of many things. But again, during the Liberation Day weekend that we had, I think for many Koreans, I think the 태극기 represented resistance, that the heroes, our national heroes, when they were waving it. And now what we have, freedom and independence, and that's what it should represent. Pomi, thank you so much for today's tidbit. Have a wonderful rest of your night. Looking forward to seeing you tomorrow.
0: Thank you, SJ.
1: All right, sending her out of the studio, this is Shin Moon-hee with a beautiful country, 아름다운 나라.

0: music that you want to dance to. Arirang Radio.
1: Man, I was just talking about, what is it, Culture Day at Brooklyn Tech, when I was in high school, right? Brooklyn Tech High School. And you guys remember my friend Joe? He visited earlier this year with two of his kids, right? And I remember Joe, I only had the flag. I didn't have the stick, right? Or like the pole. And so we were both in the same major. We were an architecture major in high school. Like our school had, it was a specialized school. So we had majors. And one of the classes that we had was structural engineering. I forgot. And so there's like wood shop. And so he went into the wood shop and got like a stick and tied it up and made a flag, right? He made a flag. And then during lunchtime, I don't know where his Korean pride came from, but he started running around the cafeteria waving the Korean flag, and then he slipped on something. I guess something wet, or like there was like a piece of food. I don't know what it was, and he slipped. And the funny thing was, the dean came over and then made him do a sobriety test because they thought he was drunk. They're like, there's no way a sober person can be doing what he did just now. And we were all cracking up because, I mean, come on, like, how can he be drunk, right? I mean, but he was a wild guy. He was a wild, you know, kid. So that reminds me. But again, the 2002 World Cup did wonders for, like, the Korean-American community because it really gave us a sense of pride and that we are not just a small country. And now everyone knows about Korea. And so Culture Day, my senior year at high school, was such a great moment. And for me, just decked out in all things Korean. But anyways, by the way, do you guys ever have like Culture Day in your schools? I think all like schools have Culture Days, right? We're going to slowly wrap up the first hour of the program. But let's first take a listen to a song here from Kwon Eun-bi with The Flash.

0: back to work. We still have more than an hour left at the Culture Inc.
1: And you know what? I just remember the other time that I brought a flag, brought it out and waved it. So this was also in high school, right? I was a junior this time. And at the time for the New York Mets, Seo Jae-eung, he was a right-handed pitcher. He played for the Mets. And I was not a Mets fan growing up. In fact, growing up, I despised the Mets because I grew up a Yankee fan, right? And so if you're a Yankee fan, you either hate the Mets or you hate the Boston Red Sox. But still, even though I didn't like the Mets, hey, Seo Jae-eung was pitching for the New York Mets. Now, so a bunch of guys from high school, me and my seniors, we decided to go to the, you know, it was Shea Stadium at the time. And we had really good seats, like really good seats, because it was against the Montreal Expos. They're no longer there. And so, like, tickets don't sell out. And we were in, like, the first floor level. And I brought out my Korean flag. And because Seo Jae-eung was pitching, like, the Korean media was all over this. And, you know, he pitched pretty well, but, you know, he ended up losing that game. And then I was kind of like, you know,

I covered my face with the 태극기, and then I just saw that like the Korean media started taking pictures and like filming it and stuff like that. So even at a baseball game in the United States, I brought out the 태극기 because I wanted to cheer on Sojung, and I remember, you know, waving it and, you know, Sojung seeing me and stuff like that and giving me the thumbs up, which was a really cool moment, really cool moment. But anyways, guys, it is time to wrap up the first hour of the show, but don't go anywhere because coming up next in the second hour, we got K-Trend Monitoring Office with David Kim, so hope you guys tune in for that. As we wrap up the first hour, let's take a listen to a song from Rise with Talk Saxy.

Sing, sing, sing, Tiny Toons. Have you ever played a gate game with your friends? Two children face each other, hold hands, and lift their arms up high to make a big gate. Then the other children line up and pass underneath. This fun game is captured in a traditional Korean children's song called 대문놀이, or gate game. It's often sung together with 강강술래, a traditional Korean circle dance. The song goes back and forth like a little conversation. One child sings, "Gatekeeper, gatekeeper, open the gate." Another calls back, "Not without a key." Then they ask, "Which gate should we go through?" And someone calls back, "Go through 동대문 gate." After all that asking and answering, finally, the gate opens wide with a clang. Can you imagine children long ago holding hands and singing the song together in a breezy courtyard? Now let's listen

아리랑 아리랑 라디오. 아리랑 라디오. The time is 6 a.m.

to Culture Inc. We're back. Yeah, welcome back, everybody. You're tuning into the second hour of our Monday's edition of The Culture Inc. I'm your host, SJ Lee. Coming up next in the second hour of the program, David Kim joins us for K-Trend Monitoring Office, and this is where we talk about all the interesting things that young people are fascinated by, different topics of discussions as well, and today is going to be a very, very fun topic, and so I really hope that all of our listeners out there can be involved with the discussions as well. That's all coming up next. Just a reminder for all of our listeners out there, we need requests this week, obviously, as we do every week. And first of all, thank you for all of our listeners out there who participated in this past weekend's request. Again, if you have any stories, any messages, or even questions, again, and as also song requests that you want to send over for this coming weekend's request. The deadline for this week is a little bit earlier than usual. It is not our usual Thursday before the shows end. However, it's Wednesday before the shows end. So you can DM us on Instagram, The Culture Inc. You can message us on Kakao, The Culture Inc. 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It's a short read, really, but very informative, and we update you guys every other Monday, so hope you guys check that out. Also, reminder, guys, a lot of cool things happening. The TalkTalk Korea 2026 Global Content Contest is now open. If you go to talktalkkorea.or.kr, you'll get more information on how you can share your My First K-Culture moment through video, photo book, drawing and illustration, or writing. It can be a part of a total prize of $26,400 US. And the best part is the best entry across all four categories will receive the Minister of Culture, Sports, and Tourism Award. So hope you guys can take part in that. But also, 전일 가요제, for all you music fans, this is the legendary 전일 Music Festival, one of Gwangju's representative music festivals of the 1980s, and it's back, and they're looking for artists who will write the next chapter. Now, the thing for this is that the August stage, is the application for that is closed. However, you still have the application for the September stage running from August 24th to September 6th. So you don't have to be like an experienced musician. You could be a new artist. You could be an experienced performer too. You could be a solo artist. You could be in a band. But your music could become the next chapter of this legendary festival. So take the stage, join the voice of Jeonil 2026. All right, guys, that's enough with all the announcements there. But for now, we are going to bring David into the studio for K-Trend Monitoring Office, all coming up next. But kicking off the second hour, let's take a listen to All Day Project with One More Time.

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11: K-Trend Monitoring Office, how can I help you? And back joining us in the studio for K-Trend Monitoring Office is David. David, what's up, man?
12: Hello, everybody. Glad to be back.
11: Not looking all nice. I was asking David if he did his hair today.
12: Nah, it's just a perm I did 2 months ago, and it's now natural.
11: When you get the perm, do you know the typical words?
12: What kind of words?
11: Like shadow perm.
12: No, not at all. I just show them a picture.
11: Oh,
12: usually a celebrity, and they give me the side eye. It's usually like Park Bo-gum or, you know. Someone like that, and nowadays I cover the face and show it.
11: Yeah. You know what?
12: Yeah.
11: I do exactly that.
12: Yeah, why do I have to get judged? Like, that's the only reference on the internet, right?
11: No, that's so funny. I thought I was the only one that does that. So I get celebrity pictures,
12: yeah.
11: But I feel like I get the side eye.
12: Right.
11: So I just cut off the face.
12: Oh, you edit it. Wow, you go one more level.
11: Yeah,
12: than
11: yeah,
12: I
11: just
12: do.
11: Edit it. But then the funny thing is certain celebrities have certain features that make it just look like them.
12: Yeah. You
11: and then
12: can recognize.
11: That's Park Bo-gum.
12: I don't know why they judge. Like, I'm just here for a haircut. I don't want to look like Park Bo-gum. I want to have his hair.
11: The hair looks nice. That's
12: yeah,
11: all
12: exactly.
11: You want.
12: Yeah,
11: you know?
12: Yeah.
11: What's the dealio?
12: Anyways,
11: David, we got a fun topic to talk about today.
12: Right.
11: And before we talk about all of this, David, why are you single?
12: That's a very difficult question. I have no idea.
11: It's because you got high standards.
12: No, I'm cutting on costs nowadays.
11: Oh.
12: Yeah, I'm saving money. Because the stock market plummeted and I'm broke. I have no money. Like, Samsung, please. SK Hynix, please go up.
11: No, yeah. Seriously, we're going to talk about the dating trends
12: here
11: in Korea. We're going to talk about things like, you know, why young Koreans stop dating,
12: right.
11: Money, is it the gender ratio,
12: all
11: of that stuff. But interesting thing with the first talk here.
12: Yeah.
11: You know, David, the way that he sets up his script is kind of interesting because he has like all these like, titles on what we're going to talk about. Love has a price tag.
12: Yep.
11: Economy, ratio, and regional gap. Now, David, love should not have a price tag.
12: I wish it were that way too.
11: It shouldn't have a price tag.
12: But reality is different.
11: Who's putting, how much do you cost?
12: How much do I cost? That sounds very wrong.
11: how much does love cost these days? Why are young Koreans stepping away from the dating pool? I don't think it's the lack of interest in love, right? There are people who want it, but there is still this like realistic calculation of cost and hurdles. So let's talk about the economic burden.
12: Yeah. So as I mentioned in the intro, I'm broke right now. So I'm not in the position to go out and like for dates and stuff. It's because dating in Korea or in the world anywhere nowadays isn't cheap. Like between high dining costs and also trendy cafe visits, anniversary gifts, and like, you know, ultimately your goal should be marriage, right? So if you want to get like houses and even the wedding ceremonies, all that kind of stuff is money, money, money. So I feel like just from the starting point off, like if let's say we do a 소개팅, you have to go to a fancy place, right?
11: Why do you have to go to a fancy place?
12: To impress. Like, give a first impression.
11: Yeah, but then I feel like if that's not you, they're going to be really disappointed later on when they really have, you know, start meeting you. You can't afford
12: to go
11: there.
12: That's true, but if they're disappointed from the starting point, like, we're not going to have even a chance.
11: You want to hear something really funny?
12: Okay.
11: I guess things were different back when I was dating.
12: Mm-hmm.
11: This was like, you know, over 10 years ago, 10 plus years ago.
12: Mm-hmm.
11: My rule of thumb was that every time I do a 소개팅, the 소개팅 venue is never a fancy-pantsy restaurant.
12: Then where do you go? Like
11: McDonald's? No, like a gopchang restaurant.
12: Gopchang for
11: yes,
12: a 소개팅?
11: Yes. Or like, you know where I met my wife with the 소개팅?
12: Yeah.
11: We met at a chicken place.
12: A chicken place isn't that bad. Fried chicken, right?
11: Fried chicken.
12: It's not samgyetang.
11: No.
12: Yeah. Okay, fried chicken's not bad.
11: And so my thing was like, as long as you can enjoy yourself in like these relaxed situations, and I prefer that, right?
12: Yeah,
11: relaxed
12: yeah.
11: situation, none of that fancy stuff. It's not like I've never done fancy restaurants. It's just that I feel more uncomfortable with that.
12: Yeah, I get it. I get it. But like, there's a certain amount of minimum level or effort the other side expects from you. Mm-hmm. So even if it's not a super fancy place, the places I go to is usually Italian because yes. Italian doesn't have like the preference, right? So nice bistro, dim lit, all that kind of stuff. And even so, like, even if I go to like a local place, the price would be probably, if you get the check, like $50 or $60 at least.
11: Okay.
12: For like a dinner. So, I mean, if it fails, like you're in that loop over and over again. So you're constantly pouring in like $60, $50 every single time.
11: But after the meal, you usually go to a cafe.
12: Yeah.
11: Right? I heard that nowadays it's like it's half-half.
12: It's half-half. No, actually, I don't think so.
11: Or even when you're dating, isn't it like one time you could, you know, pay and then the girl pays the other? No,
12: it's no, not actually, nowadays I feel like I've seen a lot of women say like, oh, the guy should pay first.
11: And is this just the women that you're meeting? Or
12: no, I think it's a universal thing. Like, chivalry is dead, a lot of people are saying, and then they're like, I don't want to meet petty men that do half and half. So yeah, I still think it's like old-fashioned, traditional,
11: really,
12: to some sense. But the men are stepping it up nowadays because, like, because of the economic burden, in first meets or togetings, people aren't going to restaurants anymore. They're just going to the cafes first,
11: right.
12: And they're like, "Let's have a cup of tea," like, you know. And they're very upfront, like, "We don't know if we're gonna be compatible or not, or if we're gonna go on for more dates."

0: or not. So let's just not waste money, time. Let's just go to a cafe and check each other out.
1: I was talking to a buddy of mine. This was years ago during COVID.
0: Mm-hmm.
1: And he was trying to meet through people through dating apps. Uh-huh. And he would meet a bunch of them, but it would stop after like one or two meetings.
0: Mm.
1: And so he was like, it's such a waste of money.
0: Exactly.
1: Having to pay for all these like fancy restaurants and even cafes like in the States is expensive.
0: Yeah.
1: And so I told him, look, I know this might make you sound like a cheapskate, but it's a dating app.
0: Yeah.
1: Why don't you do video chat first?
0: Wow.
1: In which case, if you do video chat, you can see their real face before you get surprised. Like, surprise! Mm-hmm. You know, that's how I really look in the dating app.
0: Yeah,
1: you know?
0: Yeah.
1: And you don't have to spend money.
0: That's actually a good idea. I've never thought of that before.
1: Yeah, I am going to revolutionize dating from now on, and I'm married.
0: That's actually a very good idea.
1: Right?
0: Yeah, you don't have to waste each other's time or, like, money or just, like, get to know each other better.
1: Yeah.
0: If you don't, like, fit, you know, just...
1: Because usually I thought with dating applications, you chit-chat first. You exchange messages.
0: Yeah,
1: and
0: yeah.
1: Sometimes even through messages, you guys can click.
0: Right, right.
1: Right? And then the secondary thing is obviously, you know, the physical stuff.
0: Mm-hmm.
1: And if you guys can do, like, video chat, again, doesn't cost money.
0: Right.
1: Doesn't cost money. Mm. And then if it feels like, oh, man, you know, you guys really like each other.
0: Yeah.
1: Then take them to an Italian bistro restaurant.
0: Oh,
1: you know?
0: Okay. I'm going to actually try that next time.
1: I'm telling you, you just gotta plan this out, man.
0: I'll tell you how it goes. Yeah.
1: But here's the other thing. Okay, maybe economic is one thing.
0: Mm-hmm.
1: Okay, you have enough money. Money's not an issue. But there's also what you're calling the demographic aftermath.
0: Yeah.
1: Gender ratio imbalance.
0: Yeah, so the reason it's a big burden for guys mostly is because they have to pay. They have the expectation to pay, right? And another factor that's weighing onto that is the demographic aftermath, where Korea historically preferred men over women, like sons over daughters, from the late 90s to the early 2000s, and even before, right? With Confucianism and the agricultural society, we needed like labor, we wanted guys that could carry on the family name and all that kind of stuff. So statistically, there are significantly more men than women in our generation's demographic. That's why it's creating an imbalance and thus supply and demand. You know, it's a market theory, but you know, it definitely takes into account.
1: Now you might be going like, come on now, there's no way that's true. Let's take into case study of, I believe in China. You know, China was really big on that.
0: Yeah,
1: China had the one-child policy, and so the one child that they prefer is a son.
0: Yeah.
1: And so, unfortunately, because of that, there was a high number of adoption going on over to the U.S. and other parts of the world, all the girls being sent off.
0: Mm-hmm.
1: And so I heard that there are so many more guys compared to girls that when it comes to marriage, you have to give up, like, a bunch of, like, what is it? Not, you call it a dowry?
0: Yeah, dowry.
1: Dowry,
0: yeah.
1: Right? Mm-hmm. You have to money, house.
0: Mm-hmm.
1: You have to be financially, you know, capable in order to get married to the girl.
0: Exactly.
1: It's like, it's not even love anymore.
0: Yeah,
1: it's a business.
0: Yeah, that's why a lot of East Asian countries, like the men in each country, are looking abroad to like foreigners because the culture is different.
1: Mm-hmm.
0: But I don't know about compatibility, but like people are looking for alternative solutions right now due to this kind of like very transactional or monetary culture going around in East Asia.
1: Yeah.
0: And just to name one more thing though, like there's a regional divide as well too, because like we're talking about mostly men right now, but you know, like in agricultural societies, usually like the older generation or men that work in the fields or like, you know, drive those like heavyweight tractors, stuff like that, and steel factories. So as men have more jobs in the rural side, but there's not a lot of young women out there, like there's no choice for these young men to actually meet people because all the good jobs and the infrastructure is in Seoul and everyone flocks to Seoul. Thus, you know, there's an imbalance in like demographics.
1: Which is why if you go to the rural areas of Korea, like the countryside, there's a lot of guys that can't get married. So that's where the whole overseas marriage, right?
0: Exactly.
1: A lot of Southeast Asian women get married. And there's, again, I mean, there's like companies that have like
0: make
1: this happen.
0: Yeah.
1: Right? Brokers and stuff like that. And my dad, this is an interesting story. My dad, he came up to my house a couple of weeks ago, and he was sitting next to a woman from Indonesia.
0: Okay.
1: And she was like, yeah, I got married to a guy in what is it, Changwon, and it's a big farming family, whatever. But it's just like, it's so difficult.
0: It is.

0: is. I can imagine.
1: Yeah. She said, I mean, there's, especially during in the countryside, it's so traditional. She thought, you know, she saw Korean dramas.
0: Oh, no.
1: And, you know, nowadays people don't live with their mother-in-laws anymore, but it's the countryside. That's right. The aspect that you don't really see a lot on television. Mm-hmm. And so she's like, oh, it's so tough, blah, blah, blah. But guys, like a lot of them, they choose because they want to get married. They want to, you know, continue their lineage. Mm-hmm. They get married to, you know, a lot of foreigners. Yeah. And that's why you see this. Mm-hmm. But there's, again, the regional divide, though. Mm-hmm. The regional divide is also interesting because I heard that even Busan.
0: Yeah.
1: They're saying if there's one major city that's going to go extinct first, mm-hmm. it's Busan.
0: Yeah, it's actually happening. Busan already has the nickname of like the elderly, the sea, and the concrete, which is the apartments. There's nobody to fill in the apartments. So apparently a lot of foreigners or Seoul people are just buying it for real estate value.
1: Yeah.
0: But because of that, Busan is the second biggest city in Korea, right? But its population is shrinking very fast. There are no jobs left. There are no industries left. They've all migrated to like neighboring regions or Seoul. So like with all that infrastructure, it's becoming more so like a ghost town right now. It's my hometown. It's very sad.
1: No, it is.
0: Nowadays, it's been a little bit rejuvenated with like external populations coming in through like tourists.
1: Tourism, yeah.
0: But like the locals that are actually living there, they're getting very old and younger people are all leaving. So thus no jobs, no industry. So it's,
1: That's why all the dating, all the young people, it's centered around the Seoul metropolitan area.
0: Yeah.
1: And then if you have, you know, you go, okay, then there's a lot of people. What's wrong? Then you go back to the economic burden and all of this.
0: Exactly.
1: It is very tough, ladies and gentlemen, but we'll talk about other stuff, interesting stuff as well. The gender divide and the rise of the mom besties. What is that all about? But first, let's take a listen to a song from Zion T with 양화대교, 양화 Bridge.

0: talk. We still got more work at the Culture Inc.
1: Man, you know what's crazy? Last month, was it last month? Or yeah, it was last month. I had a chance to see Zion T live.
2: Oh, really?
1: At an event I was hosting.
2: Oh, how
1: and,
2: so?
1: So he was a special guest.
2: Oh, okay.
1: I was thinking like, you know how he's singing. And so I thought he was going to sound like that the whole time. I thought he was going to go, 안녕하세요, 자이언티 팀입니다.
2: Yeah.
1: He's got a husky voice.
2: Oh, does he?
1: He was like, 안녕하세요, 자이언티예요.
2: Okay.
1: Hey, everyone.
2: You're not making fun of him, are
1: no,
2: you?
1: No, that's how he talks. That's how he talks, you know? He talks like, he kind of has, like, him and, like, GD have the same swagger. That kind of, like, you know.
2: He has the vibe.
1: The vibe, yeah. Right? And so that's like, but I was surprised at his voice. It was pretty deep. I was like, okay.
2: Yeah.
1: Great singer, by the way.
2: Loved it.
1: Yeah,
2: he is.
1: Mm-hmm. Let's go into our next topic here.
2: Right.
1: The gender friction and the rise of mom as best friend. What in the world is our... First and foremost, let's talk about the gender fatigue, right?
2: Yeah, so there's a lot of words to describe this phenomenon. A lot of people just say gender conflict.
1: Yeah.
2: I don't know. Like, gender conflict has always been here ever since, like, the advent of the internet communities.
1: Yes. You know,
2: like, people fight over the pettiest stuff, I would say, the military or having periods or whatever.
1: Yep.
2: You know, all these kind of stuff, like the glass ceiling. And, you know, they're very important discourses, but I feel like the internet communities definitely fuel more fire.
1: It's so toxic.
2: It is very toxic.
1: It's so toxic.
2: It takes extreme cases and, like, you know, makes each other enemies. And, people start attacking each other. And those kind of, you know, these viral posts get publicized by the media and everyone believes that's actually true. And in reality, I've never seen anybody like hate a woman or hate a guy that much to the extent that they would like, oh, I'm not going to marry these guys or whatever.
1: But the funny thing about these internet community is that it's like both men and women, right? Just because they can't get in a relationship, they like to find an excuse as to why they can't be in a relationship. Mm-hmm. And it's much easier to bash the other gender.
2: Yeah, yeah.
1: Right? And when you have a group of people who believe the same way and you start getting backings, right? People be like, 좋아요, right? Like. And then you get like thousands of likes.
2: Yeah.
1: You start going, hey, see, I wasn't wrong. I'm right.
2: Right.
1: And so that hate continues to spread. And of course, in both genders.
2: Uh-huh.
1: And that spreads everywhere. I have been seeing a lot of this right now.
2: Yeah, I think it's a universal, international thing. Yeah. But at the same time, Korea has its own specific problems that get... I guess they would be very valid problems, like the patriarchal society, traditional gender roles. Every time like we have holidays, the woman has to be in like the kitchen. And
1: yeah, but that's changed so much.
2: It's changing. I know, right? Like, and then like the husband and wife role, like the wife is like housewife and we call it ansaram or something like that, and the guy is like the bread earner, and those kind of traditional roles that are still displayed by the media or practiced in rural areas or somewhere, these get blown out of proportion, and I feel like they fuel the online hate, and the women and the guys say like, oh, this isn't an accurate representation, and the women are like, oh, society needs to change, I'm tired of guys, and then I'm like, oh, I have no faith in the other sex, the other gender, I'm not gonna get married, I'm not gonna date anymore, I hate these people. There's also sexual crimes as well too, obviously.
1: Oh, yeah, there's
2: sexual assault, there's like hidden camera crimes, and when these things, they're sensationalized on the media, right? So when women get exposed to these kind of news, they're like, oh, I don't have belief in men, you know, and the men are like, oh, I'm ogure. It's unfair because, like, I'm not one of these people. That's a criminal guy. Like, why are you saying we're all, like, potential criminals?
1: That's why, remember, like, I think it was, like, over 10 years ago when there was, like, that big protest at Gangnam Station because of the Gangnam Station killer, right? And then, like, the guys came out basically saying, why are you basically generalizing all men as being criminals? This is not fair. But interesting thing about the internet is, what was it, a couple of weeks ago, you know, I go to my wine meeting, and there was five guys, including myself, and we were sitting in a, I don't even know how this happened, it was random, but we were sitting randomly, and on one side of the table was me and another guy who's married, about to have his first child, and then the other side of the table were three single guys.
2: Okay.
1: And we didn't plan this out. And then, you know, drink comes in, whatever, blah, blah, blah. And we're talking to the other guys. It's like, hey, you know, how come you're not seeing anybody? You know, he's like a popular guy. Oh, he goes, starts bashing women.
2: Oh, no.
1: And then I go, whoa, whoa, whoa. And then both of us were like, yeah, but that's not all women.
2: Yeah.
1: And I was like, is that all the kind of women that you met like that? And he goes, no, not necessarily. But I was like, where are you getting these information?
2: Yeah.
1: He goes, the internet. I was like, the
2: internet. Social media. Yeah. Instagram.
1: You can't let that be, you know, the generalization of all, a single gender. Like, that's unfair.
2: Exactly. Well, I mean, we do have to recognize these problems. They are real, but sometimes they're just like very exaggerated on the internet. And also, I would like to ask some people to go out and touch some grass, you know, go to Han River, go on Sogetings, meet some actual people, and like prove yourself wrong that like not all people are like the ones depicted on the online communities as toxic people. So yeah, I think having like false stereotypes towards the other gender is pretty, you know, high risk in many terms. You might end up like me being a single person at 35.
1: David is only single because I don't think it's the money issue. Being sarcastic. I think he just has high standards.
2: No, sarcastic.
1: When his standard is Karina, that's a pretty high standard to fill.
2: My standard is not Karina. Like, she's just my ideal type.
1: I don't know what you're talking about. Man, your standards are high. But again, going back though, you can't let that be. Because I feel like a lot of people, think about it, especially the 20s and 30s, more the 30s.
2: Yeah.
1: Okay. When you hit 30s, you're kind of, 20s, you're still like, I'm young. I still can get a job or a job that I want. I could, you know, switch careers. I think when you're in your 20s, you could switch careers. Yeah. No problem. When you're in your 30s, you're in a situation where you need to go up a little bit, make a little bit more money, think about marriage, think about, you know, some, what are you going to do now? Because once 40 hits, it's like, oh my goodness. And so right now, things have not been good for the 30s.
2: Right.
1: The economy is, you know, it's not so good. You know, the job market is not so good. And so they need an excuse. They need an excuse for why I'm failing in the dating world.
2: So we're blaming each other.
1: We're blaming each other. I don't think that's the right way to go.
2: Yeah.
1: But the problem is they're blaming each other. It's not even one way. It's both ways.
2: Yeah.
1: Here's another interesting thing. Mom is the new bestie.
2: Yeah, so I guess like because we have no faith in each other, we're like, who's the one that actually loves me like unconditionally?
1: Yeah.
2: And that's not going to judge me. That's not going to scold me sometimes, I guess. My mom does. But like stuff like that, mothers don't flake. They don't cause emotional heartbreak. And they share similar tastes because we've lived under the same house. And, you know, mostly young women nowadays are going on weekend cafe hops, luxury shopping trips, and overseas vacations almost exclusively with their moms rather than their partners. And also, like, emotional intimacy that used to be sought in a romantic partner or close boyfriend is now fully satisfied by just a supportive, low-conflict relationship with your mom. And I've seen so much of these cases with my friends as well, too.
1: Oh, that, absolutely.
2: Yeah, they're like, I'm going to Europe this month. And I'm like, wow, who are you going with? Your boyfriend? I'm, no, I'm single. I'm going with my mom.
1: But I've even seen cases where they're not single, but they still choose to hang out with their mom.
2: Yeah, yeah. But I've seen that as well, too.
1: I mean, again, I guess it could go back to the whole idea that at least your mom is not going to break your heart.
2: Yep.
1: But also she'll take on the financial burden.
2: Oh, some of it. Yeah.
1: Right? And so I thought this was like an unusual thing. But remember Angela?
2: Angela,
1: our former lady. Yeah. So Angela, I used to always drop her off at the train station, going home, and she seemed like very giddy. Like she seemed a little bit more excited.
2: Okay.
1: You know, more happier than usual. And you know her, she's kind of like, usually she's very quiet, mellow.
2: Yeah.
1: I was like, Angela, what's going on? You got a boyfriend or something? She's like, no, my mom's coming up, and I said, okay. you guys have a good relationship. She's like, oh, she's like my best friend. And I was like, wow. So what do you guys do? Watch movies, kind of go to a cafe, eat food. I was like what you would do with a boyfriend?
2: Yeah.
1: She said, yeah. And then I was like, is that just like you guys? She's like, no, a lot of people are like that. Puyong, our former writer, her too. She's like hanging out with her mom.
2: Yeah. I mean, surprisingly enough, like it's the same case for me too.
1: Are you hanging out with your mom?
2: Yeah, my mom.
1: Can I hang out too?
2: I don't know, but like my mom regularly visits me since I live alone, and she's bored in Busan, so she comes up to Seoul, meets her friends, but in her free time over the weekend, she's like, did you see this movie? Did you see Spider-Man? Did you see Odyssey? You know, like, you want to go see it together? And, you know, should we go to the Hyundai, the department store, have like a tonkatsu and stuff like that? And she likes hanging out with me, and I'm like, yeah, I have nobody else to hang out with, so why not?
1: You know, I heard that moms of our, like, maybe like not my mom, mm-hmm. but I think maybe starting with like your generation,
2: yeah, yeah.
1: moms are trendier.
2: Are they?
1: You know, because my mom, you know, like my mom, she's old, right? Mm. And so that generation is still like the old school kind of a thing.
2: Mm-mm.
1: Moms are going to get younger and younger. Mm. Moms are trendier and trendier.
2: Yeah.
1: You know, I would not be surprised if later on, like my daughter and my wife, like go out getting tattoos together
2: yeah,
1: or something
2: sure.
1: like that.
2: Yeah.
1: Moms are trendier.
2: Mm-hmm.
1: And so I feel like they understand what the young people want and what young people like. And so right. it's easier to hang out.
2: That's true.
1: Than if you're to hang out with my mom.
2: Mm.
1: Where she nags all the time.
2: Yeah.
1: You don't understand. She don't understand.
2: My mom always says, like, it's great hanging out with you, but she's like, oh, I wish I would have had a daughter because, like, daughters have, like, even more similar
1: yes.
2: hobbies. And
1: yes.
2: she's like, she likes to go to, like, flower gardens and, like, you know, exhibitions, like, art galleries and stuff. And she's like, oh, do you want to go together? I'm like, no, I'm busy. I don't have time for that stuff.
1: Guys are a little different.
2: Yeah.
1: Guys are a little different. I'm not going to lie. And so, yeah, I've seen this happen a lot where, again, that loneliness or that companionship, it's not necessarily needed because you have moms.
2: Yeah.
1: And I heard that they're for, and even with people with, you know, boyfriends, you know, they much rather hang out over the week. Again, former writer Puyong, you know, she openly says she had a boyfriend.
2: Mm-hmm.
1: And I was like, what are you doing in the weekend? I'm hanging out with my mom. What about your boyfriend? No, he can wait. Like
2: yeah,
1: that's
2: yeah.
1: how it is.
2: Yeah. I'm hanging out with my mom and my dog. So I have a dog.
1: There you go.
2: Yeah.
1: I don't even know why you added the dog part. But okay.
2: No need for a girlfriend to me.
1: You know what? A lot of people are choosing to just have pets.
2: Exactly.
1: Girlfriends or boyfriends too. We're going to continue to talk about why there is less young Koreans who are getting into relationships. But first, let's take a listen to a song from Taeyeon with 2X.

0: 2X.
1: Back in the studio with David, talking about relationship or the lack of. We're just kind of talking about off air, the danger, the slippery slope of the social media. Again, then you go into meeting the opposite gender with this goggle. You know, this tainted goggle where that the internet kind of portrays the other gender. And you're going to start off by going, hey, you know, they're terrible, you know, terrible women, terrible men. And let's see how you start off on a bad note.
2: Right.
1: And I think it's a terrible thing to do.
2: Right.
1: Let's continue the talk here. Minimizing risk. Is romance becoming a luxury?
2: Yeah. So we were talking about, like, I guess, tangible things, like economic, like money and going on dates and stuff like that. But just leaving that all aside, nowadays people are just tired.
1: Yeah.
2: That's basically it. Like, they want to protect their emotional energy.
1: Oh.
2: There's a word in Korean a lot of couples or, like, single people talk about. It's called, like, 감정소모.
1: Yeah.
2: It's literally, like, burning your emotional energy.
1: Yeah, yeah.
2: You have a capacity inside yourself. Like, there's a cap for someone's energy level. Like, you... And a lot of people are like 9-to-5 workers, right? They go to the companies and they meet with their coworkers and their bosses, and they have to deal with, like, the clients. And in this kind of, you know, environment, every day you have to interact with people, and these social interactions, they burn you out.
1: Yeah.
2: Because, like, sometimes you have to fake your emotions and you have to be, like, politically correct, and you have to be polite in the office, stuff like that. So you're like, oh, when I'm finished with my work and I have my extra time, I just want to be, like, solely for myself. Like, just have entire autonomous, like, rest and, like, time that I can recharge. I want to do what I want to do. Like, I don't want to sacrifice my time or energy or emotions to another person and satisfying their needs. And usually, if you're in a relationship, that's how it sometimes goes. Like, you have to be in the middle ground, right? Like, a compromise. Like, if the other person wants spaghetti, but I want samgyeopsal, you have to choose between two. But, like, you're like, I want to eat samgyeopsal. But if your girlfriend starts saying, like, I really want spaghetti, like,
1: you have to have spaghetti.
2: Yeah, exactly. So, yeah, people are afraid of this emotional tax. And also, sometimes the other person might come to you and say, like, oh, my boss did this to me today, like, I'm so tired, like, oh, my coworker, she's such a whatever, a fox, and you have to listen to all of that while you're all tired. You're worn down yourself too, and you're like, do I really have to, like, you know, be a consultant or a therapist?
1: No, it's true. It's really true. It's funny you mentioned this, because a couple of weeks ago, you know, Taeyong, you know, her family came over to my house, and one of the things that we were talking about is both me and Taeyong, we're on air all the time, and we're talking a lot.
2: Yeah.
1: And so when we go home, like, we really don't want to talk.
2: You just want to be silent.
1: Yeah. And so, our spouses, or her husband and my wife, they were both saying, at first they were sort of, like, a little bit upset that he just has no energy for this, or she has no energy, but then they understand.
2: Yeah.
1: So, I mean, it's good if they understand.
2: Mm-hmm.
1: But the other thing is here, again, the emotional tax that we talk about.
2: Yeah.
1: I think we went from being a very emotionally efficient human being to not so efficient. We went from hybrids, hybrid cars, to, like, driving Hummers. We're emotional Hummers.
2: Yeah.
1: And I think the reason for that is, again, goes back to the social media and what the internet tells you. I think back in the days, and I don't want to sound like not then, and, you know, like this, you know, old fart again, going, like, back in my days, I don't want to do that. I think it was just simpler. Like, we just thought, okay, that's just part of life. We're not going to overthink it. We're not going to let this become a too big of an issue. And even with, like, relationship, whatever happened between the two, okay, not a big deal. But what the internet does is exaggerates issues. And you go, you start overthinking. And then you start overusing your emotions. And you're no longer an emotionally efficient person anymore.
2: Right. You become trapped in that vicious cycle. And in terms of, like, this emotional tax, I kind of relate to it too. Because

0: Because if I look at my past relationships,
1: yeah,
0: it's always there's nothing so-called like a ideal, like perfect relationship, yeah, right? There's yeah. always going to be conflicts. But then if you actually look back into the conflicts, they're very petty stuff. You mm-hmm. start off with like really like, you know, embarrassing things you can't even tell your friends, but it becomes a full-blown fight and you are tired and you're exhausted after the fight mm-hmm. and you're just like, I want to escape from this. I want to stop doing this. And that's how people, like, they get educated. Mm-hmm. They get trained in those reactions and those experiences. And they're like, by the fifth time, they're like, I just gave up.
1: But you know, like, you know how, like, cell phones yeah. or, like, your laptop, the more you charge,
0: yeah.
1: the less you can use later
0: the
1: on.
0: Battery the battery capacity yeah, goes down. Yeah.
1: That's, like, for us, too, humans, too.
0: I think it's
1: too.
0: The same, yeah.
1: Right? In the beginning, we could take all of that
0: yeah,
1: stuff.
0: Yeah, yeah.
1: But now we're able to not take as much, mm-hmm. you know, and the capacity gets smaller and smaller mm-hmm. again. And again, people are not willing to deal with all this stuff.
0: No, anymore. Not at all. Especially if you get older. Yeah. When you get into
1: exactly.
0: like your 30s, you've seen enough. You've gone through enough.
1: Yeah, yeah.
0: Yeah, so you're like, oh, not again. I've seen this. I've done this. It's like the Squid Game guy. Like, yes. I've played this game before.
1: Stop. yeah. Don't move. Yeah. I played this game before.
0: Yeah, yeah.
1: No, definitely so. But there is fulfillment beyond partners. Mm-hmm. And I think that is sort of what young people are discovering.
0: Yeah.
1: That you no longer have to have a significant other.
0: Right.
1: In order to be happy.
0: Yeah. So there's a booming solo culture going on right now. If you can go to restaurants, you can order like one serving yeah. Meals, even for a grill, like a meat grill.
1: Yeah.
0: And there's also solo travel options. You can go anywhere very cheap prices
1: yeah.
0: and you can have a pet. There's Netflix. You can join hobby clubs. I have a tennis hobby club. Mm-hmm. So there's no time to waste. You know, you don't have to always be a partner in order to be having fun or having comfort or having a relationship with someone. And you have your family as well too, like we talked about moms,
1: yeah, yeah.
0: mom-daughter bonds. So people are slowly realizing there's a lot of alternatives out there, and these don't suck up my energy or yep, my emotions yep, yep. or my time or my wallet. So they're like, oh, this is actually better. You know, I'm just going to order some food and watch some Netflix today.
1: I've had friends who told me, I mean, mm-hmm. they've been single for a while. And I said, look, man, aren't you lonely? He's like, well, not really.
0: Mm-hmm.
1: I mean, what is loneliness?
0: Yeah.
1: I'm able to hang out with people.
0: Mm-hmm.
1: I'm able to have a hobby.
0: Yeah.
1: I have fun.
0: Mm-hmm.
1: Like, what is loneliness?
0: Right.
1: And he says, you know, we're talking and he goes, what about you?
0: Mm.
1: You know, are you not lonely?
0: Mm-hmm.
1: I was like, no, I'm not lonely. In fact, I want to be alone sometimes.
0: Yeah, yeah, same.
1: Right? But at the same time, I was like, with that also comes stress.
0: Mm-hmm.
1: You know, exactly mm-hmm. what you're talking about. You want to be alone sometimes.
0: Yeah, yeah, that's true.
1: You have the stress. And the funny thing is, there was like a meeting amongst my our childhood friends,
0: yeah.
1: apparently. And they're obviously all my age.
0: Mm.
1: All the married people, they look old.
0: Really?
1: All the ones that aren't married, no kids, they look fresh.
0: That's true. That's true. Because
1: so
0: we have freedom.
1: Yeah.
0: We can do whatever we want.
1: And they look at that and they go like, why?
0: Less stress. Yeah.
1: Less stress. Mm-hmm. Why deal with that stuff?
0: Yeah.
1: And so I don't think, part of me says, I don't think the society needs to force you to be in a relationship.
0: Yeah.
1: But at the same time, don't blame the other gender
0: mm-mm.
1: for you being single, or don't also, I mean, also being in a relationship can be a good thing.
0: Yeah. I mean, one funny story before you end, but like over the weekend, I wanted to watch Spider-Man, and obviously yes. I'm single. I have nobody to go with.
1: Your mom.
0: No, I didn't go with my mom, but like I wanted to watch it in IMAX, but there's like overwhelming demand, so there's no seats at all. But like if you refresh, like these single seats, cancel seats pop up.
1: Yep.
0: So I was able to go there, and if I were with a girlfriend, like I wouldn't have been able to watch it in IMAX. So I'm like, oh, you know, the perks of being single.
1: Keep saying that to yourself.
0: Yeah. Is it a justification?
1: Yes.
0: Yeah, okay.
1: David, fun talk though. Fun talk again. Looking forward to having more fun topics next week. Have a safe rest of the week, and we'll
0: Thank
1: see you.
0: You
1: again on Monday.
0: Okay, bye-bye.
1: And sending them out of the studio, this is IU with Celebrity.

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5: Boy, it's a long weekend for all of us here in Korea, but I hope you guys still enjoyed the full 2 hours of the show. And by the way, guys, if any of you guys are tuning in from Korea and you guys are coming back from this 3-day vacation, I hope you guys are driving safely as well. But for all of our listeners who are tuning in different corners of the world, again, thank you so much for tuning in for the full 2 hours. But again, remember to join us again tomorrow when we are back live in this studio. Of course, in the first hour of the program, as always, we're going to have Bomi back joining us for Coffee Break, today's tippet. That for your latest random but informative tippet, so hope you guys tune in for that. But also in the second hour, it gets a little bit chaotic, but also very informative. Se-young will be joining us for the Lifestyle Strategy Team. This is where we talk about what life is like here in Korea if you ever decide to start a family. And as we always said, many expats, they go from, hey, I'm going to stay here for a little bit, to now settling down and having family. And I'm sure some of our listeners do agree with that. But also, guys, as we wrap up our program, I do want to thank our staff members, this including our producer, Eun Seo, writers Park Dong-suk and Park Bo-mi. But of course, a big thank you to all of our listeners out there who tuned in for the full 2 hours, and especially if you chimed in on all the chit-chat. Sending us out of the studio, let's take a listen to a song here from Shipsenchi with Do You Think of Me? 방에 모기가 있어. 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And until then, this has been SJ Lee with The Culture Inc.

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Good morning, everyone. Thanks for tuning in to Good Morning Seoul, a news magazine show designed to bring you all the news and trend updates to get you up to speed and out the door. It is August 18th, a Tuesday, and I'm your host, Lena Kwan. And here's a look at your local weather update. The southern regions were drenched by torrential rain over Liberation Day holiday weekend. Gwaje in Gyeongsangnam-do province received more than 870 millimeters of rain over the past 2 days. Another 5 to 30 millimeters are expected in Gyeongsangnam-do and Jeollanam-do provinces through this morning, while Jeju Island will also receive showers into the afternoon. The record rainfall has prompted landslide alerts in select southern regions, including Gwangju, Busan, and Ulsan. Residents in landslide-prone areas are urged to stay alert and take extra precautions. As the rain eases, the heat will make a comeback. Daytime highs will range from 30 to 33 degrees Celsius. We're starting off at 23 degrees in Seoul, 25 degrees in Gwangju, and 24 degrees in Jeju. A track by Lee Seon Apim to get you started this Tuesday morning. 이브 푸시케 그리고 푸른 수염의 아내 이브 사이키 and the Bluebeard's wife.

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Now, a closer look at what you should expect on our live program this morning. We get started with Adam joining us for keyword news momentarily as we get you caught up with the daily headlines. I'm sure you've seen the reels from the weekend, the heavy downpour that has particularly hit Gyeongsangnam-do province hard over the weekend. We have a casualty in the landslide in Kaje particularly. We'll talk a little bit about the displacements and the damages incurred from the heavy downpour. We'll also take a closer look at the U.S. investment plan. Industry Minister Kim Jong-un makes another urgent trip to the United States to address the issues surrounding it. There's a new DP leader. Former Prime Minister Kim Min-seok was elected as a new leader of the DP. All of these headlines are coming up momentarily on Keyword News. Yerik also joins us for Social Media Minute as we look at some buzzwords trending on social media outlets. We did have a long weekend in which more people flocked to theaters, or it's the craze over The Odyssey, the Christopher Nolan film. He mentioned several times in the interview that it was designed to be watched in IMAX. It was shot entirely on IMAX, which apparently fueled a debate over South Korea's IMAX theaters. Are they real? Do they live up to the IMAX standard? Which I guess invites a question of what makes IMAX IMAX? Is it the ratio? Yes, but at what ratio? And just how many IMAX theaters are available throughout the country anyways? AI written entries overwhelmed Japan's literary contests. We perhaps saw it coming, but how do we prepare against it is another set of questions. It's about transparency and protecting creative freedom and ensuring that all original works of writing are the ones that are competing in these literary contests, right? It's probably just the beginning of the conversation, but let's see how the contest responded in Japan. That's coming up on Social Media Minute. And with Jiyoung Lee on World Watch. I know it's not a Monday, but Jiyoung will be filling in for David this week. Perhaps he'll fill you in on why he needs to miss out. But Jiyoung is here for us to go over some of these world news headlines in detail. Today, we'll begin with the U.S.-Iran ceasefire that is ending. Of course, questions remain over, well, the Iran truce expiration. If in fact, it can't be renewed, are we entering potentially a Cold War or a wider regional conflict? Meanwhile, President Trump of the United States, Iran war frustrations reshaping U.S. strategy in Asia. That's coming up as follow-up stories on World Watch this morning. And for our second hour question unboxing topic with Niall, we unbox this. Why would the Korea's National Human Rights Commission be interested in bathhouses? They've apparently cracked down on bathhouse for gender discrimination. What's the issue? We'll try to unpack that. You can give us your two cents by visiting our official YouTube live stream. Arirang Radio All Things K is where you can find us during our two-hour live show. Now let's get a closer look at this morning's headlines.

0: More than 800 millimeters of torrential rain battered Gyeongsangnam-do province over the weekend. One person was killed in a landslide in Geoje, while hundreds of displaced residents have yet to return home. President Lee Jae-myung has ordered an all-out effort to minimize the damage. U.S. President Donald Trump says North Korean leader Kim Jong-un has responded to his overture for dialogue. His remarks came after he ordered a substantial reduction in South Korea-U.S. military exercises. The Blue House says Seoul and Washington have been closely coordinating on joint exercises and training and will continue to do so on specific details. Industry Minister Kim Jong-un makes an urgent trip to the U.S. to address key trade and investment issues with Washington. He says Seoul still aims to announce its first U.S. investment project as early as the end of this month. Former Prime Minister Kim Min-seok was elected the new leader of the ruling Democratic Party. Kim, a four-term lawmaker, won over 54% of the final vote, defeating outgoing party chair Jeong Chung-rae. Kim is expected to lead efforts in accelerating the Lee administration's key policy agendas, including real estate tax reform. The death toll from a powerful earthquake that struck Indonesia's Flores Island on Saturday has risen to 68, according to local authorities. President Lee expressed his heartfelt condolences to the victims and their bereaved families.
1: Curious about Korea? Then Arirang Radio.

0: And now it's time for us to discuss more of these headlines in simple keywords with Adam joining us via Zoom. Good morning, Adam.
1: Good morning, Alina, and a happy, happy Tuesday to you. We're beginning the week with a Tuesday. How's your holiday?
0: How was your holiday? It was restful for me.
1: ish for me as well.
0: Ish.
1: Ish, yeah.
0: Life with a newborn.
1: I know. I think it's going to be like that for quite some time, so yeah.
0: 18 years? Is that when they go to college?
1: 18 years, wow. I was thinking a year, hopefully, but okay. Yeah, I guess I have to plan for the future as well. So.
0: Sleepless nights for different reasons, I hear, yeah. From fellow parents.
1: Yes, precisely.
0: Adam, welcome back. Let's get started. If you've been staying tuned to the latest local news, it shows us that there are devastating consequences of torrential downpours. This is our first keyword of the day.
1: Heavy rain.
0: It's being described something as monstrous as a once in a 200 years event has battered Korea's southern coast over the Liberation Day holiday. We're talking about 800 millimeters over the course of 2 days, triggering landslides, widespread flooding. What's the latest?
1: Yeah, so for those in the central and northern regions, especially the capital region, they probably didn't notice that there was much rain. It was very trickly for people in the capital anyway. But down south, it was very torrential indeed. Kode, for example, received 124.5 millimeters of rain in 1 hour and 642.6 millimeters over the day, both the highest since observations began in 1972. Its three-day rainfall reached 916 millimeters, nearly equal to the city's average rainfall for an entire summer. Tongyeong also set records as well, with 97.4 millimeters falling in 1 hour and 454 millimeters over the day. The weather agency said rainfall of this intensity would be expected about once every 200 years in Kaje and once every 100 years in Tongyeong. Gadeokdo and Busan also recorded more than 100 millimeters in 1 hour as well. Heavy rain advisories were reissued for Kaje and Tongyeong early this morning. The weather agency said rain could continue across Gyeongsangnam-do province until around noon and warned of landslides, mudflows and structural collapses as the ground remains saturated. As of 9 p.m. yesterday, 564 people had been replaced, with more than 240 still unable to return home, mostly in Kaje and Tongyeong. A landslide also killed one person at an apartment complex in Kaje, while four others were injured in Kaje, Tongyeong, and Ulsan. The National Fire Agency has issued three national mobilization orders, deploying additional personnel and equipment, including pump trucks and recovery support vehicles. Full-scale recovery work is expected to begin as daylight returns.
0: All right, as you mentioned, hundreds are still displaced. We saw a fatality from the heavy downpours. What did the president have to say in response?
1: Yeah, so President Lee Jae-myung called for a swift response. He urged ministries and local governments to take all necessary measures on the ground and focus on minimizing further damage. He called for close monitoring of weather and local conditions and proactive action against potential risks. He also pledged a fundamental review of the country's disaster response system as well.
0: All right, now turning our attention to the joint drills, our second keyword of the day.
1: Scale down drills.
0: So U.S. President Donald Trump says North Korean leader Kim Jong-un has responded to his overture for dialogue. This comes just a day after he ordered Defense Secretary Pete Hegseth to sharply scale back the Korea-U.S. joint military exercises. That was the prelude to which, of course, we saw provocation from Pyongyang. What's the latest?
1: Right, so responding to a reporter's question about why Kim has not responded to his request for talks, Trump suggested that Kim had responded. Trump did not elaborate, leaving it unclear when or how the two leaders interacted or what they discussed. Asked to comment further on his conversation with Kim, Trump just simply described it as very positive. Trump earlier said on Truth Social that he disliked the long-standing exercises given his good relationship with Kim Jong-un. He also called the drills costly and said they send an inappropriate and hostile signal to a country that has not threatened the US under his presidency. Trump said it was too late to cancel the exercises entirely, so he ordered Hegseth to substantially reduce their scale.
0: All right, so his remarks came as the annual Utsi Freedom Shield exercise was set to kick off. It is the first time in his second term that Trump has publicly criticized the exercises and ordered them to be scaled back. What are some of the main reasons the President of the United States is mentioning this now?
1: Yeah, so actually, during his first term, Trump also described joint exercises as a waste of money, and some drills were later suspended or reduced. Rather than demanding denuclearization steps first, Trump may be seeking to restart talks by emphasizing his personal relationship with Kim and offering the reduction of exercises as a conciliatory gesture. Some analysts also link the move to political pressure from the prolonged Iran war, with Washington still struggling to find an exit strategy and high oil prices weighing on Trump ahead of the November midterm elections. Reviving summit diplomacy with North Korea could offer Trump another potential foreign policy achievement.
0: But I mean, we'll have to see if Kim Jong-un is susceptible to that because he also remembers what happened after Vietnam. Nothing that pleased his side anyway. All right, so what was Seoul's reaction to this?
1: Yeah, so Chade expressed hope that Trump's message could create a breakthrough for dialogue with North Korea. President Yi had proposed multilateral talks involving the two Koreas, the US, and China in his Liberation Day address over the weekend. A top office official said Trump's willingness to re-engage Kim broadly aligns with Yi's proposal and described the US signal toward dialogue as positive. The government said it will continue diplomatic efforts as what it's calling a pace setter in close coordination with Washington. Changwade also said Korea and the US have closely coordinated on maintaining a strong combined defense posture and joint exercises and will continue consultations on specific details. Interestingly, the military, meanwhile, said the Uchi Freedom Shield exercise is proceeding normally and that no request has been made to reduce its scale, as of yet, anyway.
0: All right, now turning our attention to our third keyword of the day.
1: US investment.
0: Industry Minister Kim Jong-un says the government is still aiming to announce its first U.S. investment project as early as late August and made an urgent trip to Washington to resolve remaining issues. What can we expect?
1: Yeah, so Kim said negotiations have entered the final stage, but more practical details have emerged than expected, requiring face-to-face talks. He said the late August or early September target remains in place. There's not much time left until late August or early September, so that's why he's making this emergency trip. The visit comes just 3 weeks, actually, after his previous trip to Washington, and amid reports that the Trump administration is pressing Seoul to speed up investment decisions. Kim is expected to meet U.S. Commerce Secretary Howard Lutnick to narrow differences. He denied receiving any threat that U.S. tariffs would be raised, but said both sides agreed on the need to accelerate investment. Energy projects remain among the leading candidates for Korea's first U.S. investment, with a gas-fired power plant project in Texas previously cited as a possibility. Kim has said projects with stable cash flow, particularly in energy, are more attractive. His visit also comes after former Trade Minister Yang Gu was abruptly dismissed, though Kim said the personnel change was unrelated to the trip. He said the government will prevent any disruption to trade negotiations and that the process is handled by the entire organization, not one individual. On additional US tariffs, Kim said he expects the overall burden to remain around or below the 15% level agreed by the two countries. Now, the US has already announced a 12.5% Section 301 tariff linked to forced labor goods and is expected to announce separate overcapacity tariffs. Kim said discussions on the overcapacity measure appear to be taking longer than Washington initially expected. He added that Luddick and US Trade Representative Representative Jameson Greer have both said they intend to uphold the spirit of the bilateral 15% agreement.
0: All right, with that, we turn our attention to our fourth keyword of the day.
1: New DP leader.
0: Kim Min-seok has been elected the DP's new leader, raising expectations of closer coordination between, of course, a ruling party and Cheongwadae. What can we expect?
1: Yeah, so Kim, if we remember, he actually served as Lee Jae-myung's the Lee Jae-myung administration's first prime minister. He said the party and presidential office would maintain a cooperative but independent relationship. He pledged to support the government while also offering frank advice and reflecting public opinion. With a two-year term and control over nominations for the 2028 general election, Kim has emphasized livelihood issues, party competence, and stronger policy coordination. He is expected to support major government priorities, including the three mega projects, while leading follow-up legislation on real estate tax reform and the abolition of prosecutorial investigative powers. Cheongwadae also said it would strengthen communication with the new leadership. Kim may push further judicial reform to unite the party's strong support base, though sensitive measures such as impeaching Chief Justice Choi-dae are expected to be handled cautiously. His first major electoral test will come in next April's by-elections, and he has said he would seek renewed confidence from party members depending on the results.
0: Kim's election as DP leader is raising cautious hopes for improved cooperation between the ruling and opposition parties after a year of intense confrontation. What can we expect?
1: Yeah, so Kim is seen as a more pragmatic person than former leader Chung Cheong-nae, though major policy clashes with the PPP, of course, remain likely. Key flashpoints include, of course, the government's three mega projects, housing policy, and a proposed special counsel probe into alleged politically motivated prosecutions under the Yoon Suk-yeol administration. That's probably the most contentious of those issues. Now, Kim plans to accelerate legislative and budget support for the mega projects, while the PPP argues the plans disadvantage the Yeongnam region and opposes possible exemptions from the 52-hour work week. The parties also remain divided over housing, with Kim emphasizing faster redevelopment and supply, while the PPP criticizes the government's public-led approach. Tensions could deepen if Kim pushes the special counsel probe or moves towards impeaching Chief Justice Choi. Still, dialogue may become easier as the DP shifts its focus from prosecution reform toward livelihood and economic issues. Housing supply, regional development, and corporate investment could offer areas for limited bipartisan agreement, limited being the key word there. Kim has also pledged to improve relations with the opposition, while both parties may increasingly target centrist voters ahead of the next general election.
0: Thank you very much, Adam, for our Tuesday's coverage. We'll speak to you again tomorrow. It's going to be warmer again. Brace yourselves.
1: Yes, certainly. During the daytime, it's going to be quite hot still. So, yeah, cool down. Stay indoors. It will be well air conditioned. And I'll see you tomorrow.
0: See you tomorrow. We have Yerrika joining us next for Social Media Minute.
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0: The way we consume and share news today, it is largely rooted in social media outlets, a reason why it's crucial to look at what's being discussed online, from the hottest issues to trends for our daily social media minute. We're joined by Erica via Zoom. Good morning, Erica.
1: Good morning.
0: Happy Tuesday.
1: You too.
0: Did you get to do anything special over the three-day weekend?
1: Yeah, a little bit. Just a lot of social time.
0: Meeting up with friends, good food, good company. That's a nice way to spend it. I tried to get tickets for The Odyssey to no avail.
1: Oh, I've seen the movie.
0: You've seen the movie?
1: Yeah.
0: Did you love it?
1: I did. It was 3 hours well spent.
0: You know, that's actually a really good point, because in this day and age where I kind of assume that all of our attention spans have collectively become shorter, we're willing to sit down for at least a film auteur's 3 hour retelling of The Odyssey. That's something.
1: Yep.
0: All right, speaking of which, Christopher Nolan's Odyssey is bringing huge crowds to IMAX theaters in South Korea, but it's created an unintentional discussion among moviegoers about what exactly they're getting when they pay for the IMAX ticket, and whether some theaters offer a much more complete IMAX experience than others. I guess we have to ask constitutes IMAX.
1: Exactly. And there's a good reason that this whole debate is coming up with the film The Odyssey, because it's the first feature film ever shot entirely on 70mm IMAX film. Now, Christopher Nolan and cinematographer Hoyte van Hoytema used IMAX film cameras to shoot the entire movie. And that means the theater that you choose to see it can determine how much of the image they originally captured actually appears on the screen.
0: I feel like Christopher Nolan has given so many interviews on this that I don't need to recap, but there's a reason why most directors are not even trusted with shooting entirely IMAX, or it's never done, because it is so demanding and so sensitive. Imagine trying to be an actor being cut every 2 minutes because, well, the camera can't keep up with you.
1: Yeah, and there's a whole bunch of technical issues with filming the entire film on IMAX.
0: Like the sound, apparently, because it's so
1: sensitive. Yeah, apparently it's really loud, actually. And it can be really distracting for actors to, well, do what they do, act, right?
0: Yeah.
1: So they created this like whole setup with mirrors and all that stuff. I'm not going to get into that. You can, check out all that.
0: Look into it if you're curious at all. Yeah. But it is noteworthy that it was Christopher Nolan who was trusted to do this all on IMAX. What are we as theater goers actually talking about when we say 70mm IMAX? What makes it different from standard motion picture? I was always told it was the ratio of the screen.
1: Yeah, the ratio, it's not just a larger screen. It gets very technical, and hence this whole debate here.
0: I see. Film goers.
1: So with standard motion picture film, you're usually talking about 35mm. So the numbers 35mm and 70mm refer to how wide the actual strip of the film is that is running through the camera. A standard motion picture film is 35mm wide, and IMAX uses film that is twice as wide, so 70mm. But IMAX also uses that wider film in a very different way, which allows each individual image or frame to be much larger. So in a regular film camera, the film moves vertically, right? So each frame takes up a relatively short section of the film strip. But with IMAX, the 70mm film is turned sideways. It moves sideways and moves horizontally. And that gives each frame much more space along the strip. And the result is a frame that is roughly 10 times larger than a standard 35mm frame. And because that physical frame is so much bigger, it can capture far more visual detail. And that's what allows an IMAX image to be projected onto an enormous screen and still look incredibly sharp. Now, you may have heard of this format called 1570 IMAX. Now, the 70 refers to, as I mentioned, the width of the film, and the 15 refers to the 15 little holes or perforations along each frame that help move the film through the camera and projector.
0: All right, everyone's keeping up, right? So how do you get that much larger image onto the screen without cutting parts of it off, right? That is where the screen's aspect ratio really comes in.
1: That's right. The aspect ratio is simply the shape of the image. So how wide it is compared with how tall it is. So a typical widescreen movie has an aspect ratio of 2.39 to 1. So it is much wider than it is tall. IMAX uses a much taller 1.43 to 1 image. So it is, in fact, much closer to a square. So when a movie is shot for that format, you can considerably see more of the image above and below what you would see on a conventional widescreen.
0: And apparently this is where the debate here in South Korea comes in. Some moviegoers are now questioning whether all theaters labeled IMAX really offers a full IMAX experience. I must say, it's not me who said this. A lot of auteurs who visit Korea say this. Korean moviegoers are extremely sophisticated. The conversations that we have, the demands that we have. All right, so this debate, what are they taking issue with?
1: So South Korea has 27 IMAX theaters, and they're all operated by CGV. But only one theater, which is the IMAX theater at CGV Yongsan Park Mall, has a screen that is tall enough to show the full 1.43 to 1 image that Nolan shot. But there is also a second part to that IMAX experience, which is how the movie is actually projected onto the screen. So ideally, a movie shot on 70 millimeter IMAX film can be shown from an actual 70 millimeter film print with physical film running through the projector. Yongsan cannot do that. The movie has to be converted into a digital version and projected onto the screen with a laser projector. In fact, there is not a single theater in South Korea that is equipped to project 70 millimeter IMAX film. So they're all digital.
0: I see. So this is where the debate really came from. Some movie fans are arguing that if you're not watching an actual 70 millimeter film print on that full size IMAX screen, you're not getting the real authentic IMAX experience.
1: Yeah. South Korean moviegoers have very high standards, it
0: seems. I was about to say.
1: Yeah. So for purists, right, real IMAX means the whole package. They're expecting a 1.43 to 1 screen and an actual 1570 IMAX film print running through a film projector. And not many theaters in the world offer that experience. In fact, IMAX has listed just 41 theaters worldwide for The Odyssey in the 70 millimeter IMAX film format, and South Korea is not among them. However, calling Yongsan fake IMAX is not technically accurate either. It is an actual IMAX theater designed to IMAX specifications and equipped with IMAX's GT laser system.
0: I mean, I think I watched Interstellar. That's the last movie I watched on IMAX at Yongsan. It was plenty immersive. I don't know what more I could get from IMAX, but hey, purists, and no offense to you, I just don't understand your language, perhaps. So what about the IMAX theaters with the wider 1.9 screen? Are those still officially considered IMAX?
1: Yes. So 1.9 to 1 ratio is also an official IMAX format. In fact, IMAX Corporation itself recognizes both 1.9 to 1 and 1.43 to 1 as IMAX formats.
0: Okay, so why doesn't CGV build more of the 1.43 screens?
1: Yeah, because most movies simply are not made for that taller 1.43 screen. So when you show a regular widescreen movie on this 1.43 screen, large portions of the screen above and below the image go unused. So films like The Odyssey that can fill the entire screen are relatively rare. That's why.
0: I take it back. The latest movie I saw on the IMAX was Park Chan-wook's latest film, and I don't think it had to be watched on IMAX, but I did watch it in IMAX. And you're right, it does shave off a little bit of the film bottom and top, and I liked it, but I can see why people might not always sign up for that. Does this mean in a few weeks' time I'll be able to finally watch The Odyssey, the IMAX experience?
1: Because
0: this was exactly the theater I wanted to go to, but no tickets, Erica. Zero.
1: Yeah.
0: All right, on to our second story this morning. Japan's literary competitions are suddenly receiving far more manuscripts than they used to, and that might sound like good news for publishers looking for new writers, right? More to choose from, more creative works. But there's growing concern that generative AI, surprise, is behind at least some of that work. And this could actually make these competitions a little bit harder to run.
1: That's right. Much harder to run, actually. It just simply does not become sustainable. But we're going to get to that in a bit. But one of the clearest examples of this sudden surge in the number of entries at these competitions is the Hayakawa Science Fiction Contest, which is run by publisher Hayakawa Publishing. Now, this year, it received a total of 1,012 entries. In a typical year, it gets around 400. So that's, you know, almost, I don't know, it's like a huge surge in the number this year.
0: I was about to say, and it's worth questioning, where is this coming from? If it was just maybe like a dozen entries more, it might be different. But so the number has more than doubled. Can editors actually tell when someone has used AI to write a novel, Erica?
1: Not with certainty, but editors say there are sometimes clues.
0: Right.
1: Now, the Nikkei reported that in some manuscripts suspected of using AI, the formatting and writing style changed noticeably partway through the novel. So the story might begin with unnecessarily blank lines in between paragraphs, for example, and then suddenly become smoother later on.
0: Right.
1: With the formatting changing as well midway. And those patterns can raise suspicions, but they don't prove that AI was necessarily used. As for how many entries were written using AI, again, the publisher does not know exactly, but one person at the company estimated that generative AI may have been used in 20 to 30% of this year's submissions.
0: It's one thing to have a hunch, because I think if you go through enough manuscripts or even just enough writing samples, you start to see certain patterns that AI recreates. I see it in, you know, our scripts too, and I can now tell where it's being utilized to its fullest. So I'm sure for the trained eyes who go through many, many more manuscripts, they can spot red flags, but it's also about, you know, letting all the entries know it's not just a suspicion. This is how we are going to gauge you. Now, are other literary competitions seeing similar surges in submissions?
1: It is in fact happening across all genres. So, for example, one mystery fiction competition saw submissions jump 60% compared to last year. Entries for another major light novel prize rose 40%, and a newcomer literary award saw a 30% increase. So there clearly is a pattern here, and it's quite sudden. Now, we can't say that AI caused all of those increases, but publishers are clearly dealing with a much larger volume of manuscripts at the same time that AI has made it much easier, a lot easier to produce long pieces of writing.
0: More submissions would normally mean a better chance of discovering talented new writers. It's now become a problem of looking for a transparent way to gauge what is real and what's not.
1: Exactly. So every manuscript has to be read and judged. And these newcomer awards usually go through several rounds of screening. So literary critics, editors, and newer writers may handle the first round.

0: at the space. These competitions simply become too expensive to run, and that's a real problem for publishers because they rely on these prizes to discover new writers.
1: Exactly, and those new writers may go on to build really successful careers and potentially become important authors for the publishing house. Now, publishers have every reason to keep these competitions going because they're an important way, like you said, to discover new writers, but if artificial intelligence continues to drive up the number of submissions, running these competitions could become, I don't know, eventually unsustainable because they're just too expensive to run.
0: That's a pity, Erica, but surely we can together come up with some other way to find new creative works. Erica, thank you so much for joining us. Have a great Tuesday. We'll speak to you again tomorrow.
1: Talk to you tomorrow.
0: We have Jiyoung Lee joining us for World Watch next.
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0: big headlines, hidden stories, and everything else in between. We've got you covered on World Watch this entire week with Jiyoung joining us via Zoom. Good morning, Jiyoung.
1: Good morning, Lena.
0: Thank you for filling in for David. He's a little bit broken.
1: No worries.
0: No worries ever. He'll be back in no time, but he does have to go through a procedure. So Jiyoung was so helpful in filling in. And it's the right time to do it because there's just a lot of world headlines to keep up with.
1: Absolutely.
0: All right, let's start out in the Middle East. A 60-day ceasefire between the United States and Iran has officially expired without a new agreement. Frankly, for those who have been keeping close tabs on it, that's not really surprising. The Strait of Hormuz remains effectively closed. There are conflicting predictions about what comes next. Could this be a Cold War or a wider regional war, for example? Jiyoung, what does the end of this ceasefire actually imply?
1: Well, to be honest, it actually means that diplomatic framework is no longer functioning, or at least for now. Because as you know, the U.S. and Iran signed a memorandum in June that paused further fighting for about 60 days while negotiations continued. But disagreements over control of the Strait of Hormuz had already weakened that arrangement by late July. So we kind of knew that this was coming. So now even the formal ceasefire has expired. And according to maritime data by CNN, not a single vessel passed through the strait on August 16th. And before the war, around 135 ships used it every day. And that shows how severely the conflict is disrupting one of the world's most important energy routes.
0: The numbers kind of are ingrained, right? One-fifth of the energy supply goes through the Strait of Hormuz. So this is no longer just a diplomatic dispute. The impact is clearly visible in global shipping since, again, roughly quarter of the world's seaborne oil passes through the Strait. Excuse me, quarter, not a fifth. Prolonged closure could have consequences far beyond the Middle East. How is Iran presenting the situation at home?
1: Well, actually, Iranian leaders are seeing this as a victory. Parliament Speaker Mohammed Badegher Jalibaf said that the U.S. and Iran had failed to achieve any of their original military objectives. And President Massoud also defended the ceasefire agreement, saying Iran negotiated from a position of dignity and strength rather than surrender. But behind that confident language, actually, Iran appears to have been preparing for renewed conflict throughout the ceasefire. Reports suggest that hardliners never trusted Washington in the first place. And during the 60-day pause, Iran expanded missile and drone production, increased the Revolutionary Guard control over the regular military, and also appointed more officials with combat experience in their defense.
0: So that suggests Iran viewed the ceasefire less as a beginning of peace and negotiation and more of a time to regroup. There were reports that the two sides had agreed to extend the truce, but Iran denied that any such agreement actually existed. So how serious are its preparations for escalation?
1: Potentially

0: very serious. Iran has reportedly coordinated with the Houthis in Yemen and pro-Iranian armed groups in Iraq on possible attacks against U.S. forces. And the Revolutionary Guard is also said to have considered cutting undersea communication cables in the Persian Gulf and encouraging unrest in countries such as Kuwait and Bahrain. And the rhetoric is becoming more aggressive as well. Iran's military commander, Amir Hatami, announced a $30,000 reward for anyone who kills or captures a member of the U.S. military and hands that persons over to the Iranian authorities. And he also added that women carrying out such an act would receive twice of that amount. And even if this is partially propaganda, it raises the risk of attacks by individuals or armed groups outside Iran's direct military structure.
1: And that makes the situation harder to control because a single attack could trigger retaliation if neither government initially wants another full-scale war. But the United States also faces military limitations. Could that push Washington towards a different strategy? And all Iran might need to do strategically is to wait out Washington.
0: Yes. So apparently this some analysts say that this might be the second Vietnam War that might be happening in the Middle East, because the U.S. is reportedly dealing with missile shortages and operational fatigue involving its aircraft carriers at the moment. And with an election approaching in November, Washington may want to avoid launching another costly military campaign. Instead, the Trump administration appears ready to intensify economic pressure. Treasury Secretary Scott Bessent has promised measures designed to isolate Iran on an unprecedented scale. And he described the shift as moving from Epic Fury, which is the name of earlier military campaign, to Economic Fury. That could mean tougher sanctions on Iranian exports, banking networks, shipping companies, and countries or businesses that help Tehran avoid existing restriction. So the goal would be to damage Iran's economy without immediately returning to direct military confrontation.
1: So the most likely short-term outcome may neither be peace nor an all-out war, but a colder and increasingly dangerous confrontations, economic pressure from Washington, as you highlighted, military preparation from Tehran, and continuing instability around the Strait of Hormuz, and the ripple effects felt on the global economy. Jiang, does that strategy reduce the at least dangers of war, like combat, or does it just simply postpone it?
0: Probably a little bit of both. Economic sanctions may give Washington an alternative to immediate military action, but they could also convince Iran that the U.S. is pursuing regime-threatening pressure by other means. And Tehran may then respond through regional armed groups, cyber attacks, or further disruption in the Persian Gulf, meaning that they could attack their neighboring countries, such as the UAE or Saudi. But the greatest danger here is miscalculation, because neither side may actively seek a larger war, but with hostile rhetoric, military forces on alert at the moment, and also no effective diplomatic channel is at least announced. And even a limited incident could escalate quickly, like within minutes. And the ceasefire may be over, but the real reason is whether diplomacy can be revived before this uneasy standoff turns into another round of fighting. So, yes, so more tensions and no direct solution at the moment,
1: Getting on.
0: unfortunately.
1: A lot of uncertainties. All right. We'll leave it there for now as we turn our attention to U.S. President Trump ordering a major reduction in joint U.S.-South Korea military exercises, highlighting his relationship with North Korean leader Kim Jong-un. And they're chummy. And President Trump is riding on the rhetoric again to downsize Uchi Freedom Shield. But some analysts believe the decision has less to do with North Korea and more to do with America's ongoing war with Iran, increasingly unpopular at home. It's young. What appears to be driving this move?
0: Well, there seems to be several factors here playing because Trump says that North Korea hasn't threatened the U.S. during his presidency and that he still has a very good relationship with Kim Jong-un. But critics argue that his frustration over the Iran war is influencing his approach to South Korea. Trump has repeatedly complained that U.S. allies have not done enough to support military operations against Iran or efforts to reopen the Strait of Hormuz. And he specifically claimed that South Korea declined when asked to participate in Iran's denuclearization.
1: So, to be critical, this may be less of a strategic adjustment and more of a reaction to South Korea's refusal to support the Iran campaign. It wouldn't be the first President Trump has put this kind of pressure on his allies. This could explain also the timing of it all, but also raises questions about whether security commitments are being used as dangerous leverage. Why are Asian allies particularly worried?
0: Because consistency is essential to an alliance. And only a few months ago, the Trump administration described South Korea as a model ally. Now Trump is criticizing Seoul and scaling back exercises that are central to military readiness.
1: Right.
0: And similar shifts have occurred with Japan as well and other partners, which have been praised at times, but then faced tariffs or demand for higher defense spending. So if allies begin to believe that Washington's security commitments depend on their support for unrelated U.S. policies, they may question how reliable those commitments really are.
1: If countries no longer feel fully protected by Washington, they may start exploring compromises with potential adversaries. So how does the Iran war fit into this broader strategic picture?
0: Well, the war is consuming a significant amount of American military attention and also resources now. And reports suggest that the U.S. ammunition stockpiles have fallen to concerning levels. And as more resources are concentrated in the Middle East, with other priorities such as strengthening America's defensive position in the Western Pacific and also responding to China, risk being pushed is being pushed aside. So critics say that the Trump administration is struggling to pursue its goals in the Middle East, Asia, and the Western Hemisphere simultaneously.
1: And that makes the reduction exercises more than a bilateral dispute, clearly. It may signal that America is overstretched and uncertain about its priorities. It also has an important election coming up in November, and they must pivot their attention elsewhere. So what are U.S. lawmakers saying at this point?
0: Well, Democratic Senator Andy Kim argued that the alliance with South Korea is vital to American security and prosperity. And he says that decisions about military exercises between South Korea and the U.S. should be made jointly, not announced unilaterally through social media. And Senator Mark Kelly also said that, who is a former naval captain, and he also called the move short-sighted and emphasized that North and South Korea technically remain at war and that joint exercises between the U.S. and South Korea are what allow South Korea and American forces to operate together effectively.
1: So the concern is not simply that fewer exercises will take place or will be downsized. It is that an abrupt unilateral decision could weaken military readiness, damage trust diplomatically, and encourage adversaries to test their alliance. So with Trump possibly seeking another meeting with Kim Jong-un after the November midterm elections, could this be an opening for diplomacy, Jiyoung?
0: Well, it could be, but diplomacy works best when it's backed by a stable alliance and a clear strategy. Reducing exercises may help create a more favorable atmosphere for talks with North Korea, but if the decision is perceived as a punishment for South Korea or as a concession made without coordination, it could weaken Washington's negotiation position. And the central question is whether this is part of a carefully planned diplomatic initiative or simply another policy shift driven by frustration elsewhere by Trump.
1: because the world and Kim Jong-un remembers happened what happened at the Hanoi summit and afterwards. That's pretty fresh in our memories.
0: Absolutely. So North Korea isn't the North Korea 5 years ago.
1: Right.
0: So, yes.
1: Yes, Russia's backing.
0: Exactly. So we can't. So a lot of critics are saying that this might be just a show from Donald Trump.
1: Jiyoung, thank you so much for today's much needed coverage. We'll speak to you again tomorrow.
0: I'll see you tomorrow.
1: That brings us to the end of the first hour of our program, but we do have part two coming right up, so stick around for that. Leading us into our second hour, we have Baek Yoo-rin with Murgogi Pisces.

0: Jeju, opening a new era, people truly come first here. In the face of this great change, here stands JDC returning to its very first commitment. The lives of the people more resilient, the future of Jeju more distinct. JDC now seeks to give back to the people that can be felt in their everyday lives. It will resolve long-standing issues and boldly drive forward the changes that are truly needed. With high-tech industries, global education, and AI infrastructure, it firmly builds the foundation for future growth of Jeju and is making a better tomorrow. A new beginning, new JDC. This campaign is in partnership with the Jeju International Free City Development Center.
1: Please remember the following warning signs of a possible landslide. Increased water flow, large springs or seeps on the slanted mountainside. Soil moving away from foundations and collapsing. Stones rolling down. Trees swaying or falling even when it's not windy. Muddy streams. Stay updated to the latest weather news to be better prepared when there's a heavy rainfall or a typhoon. Call 119 in case of a landslide, then cut off the gas and electricity and evacuate to a safe place. If you can't evacuate and are inside a building, move to the highest floor. If you're in the mountains, seek higher ground, farthest away possible from the landslide. A landslide strikes in just a matter of seconds. Radio.
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7: Welcome back to the second hour of Good Morning Seoul. I'm your host, Lena Kwan, and here's a look at what you should expect next. It is a Tuesday morning, which means we're joined by our economics expert in just a moment, Professor Yang Jun-seok, economics professor at the Catholic University of Caribbean, joining us to take a look at the U.S. Consumer Price Index for July. Recent inflation readings for the month of July shows a mild improvement. So we'll take a closer look at the latest U.S. inflation data, its impact on Korea's financial markets and interest rates, and concerns over rising household debt and housing prices. How does that affect the latest decision? That's all coming up on GMS Focus, so stay tuned for that. It is a Tuesday morning, which means we're joined by Karen Choi for our People segment, which means that we get to zero in on a particular figure who has our undivided attention. Who else? Let's talk about Spider-Man, Tom Holland. Two of his movies really duke things off at the summer blockbuster box office this month. Telemachus, his son of Odysseus, he's being talked about for a number of different reasons. So let's talk about Tom Holland's career just a little bit and the fanfare around his latest films. That's coming up in our People's segment. Niall joins us for a question unboxing as we unpack this. Why did Korea's National Human Rights Commission crack down on bathhouses for gender discrimination? Why would the National Human Rights Commission be interested in bathhouses in the first place? We'll unpack that question with Niall. So if you have any insights, comments, questions, drop by our official YouTube live stream, Arirang Radio, All Things K, K-pop, K-culture, and news from Korea is where you can find us. There are two events we invite our listeners to take part in. Talk Talk Korea 2026 is where you can enter a global contest to share your first K-culture moment. It could be a video, photo book, drawing, illustration, or writing entry, a chance to win a total grand prize of $26,000. We're calling on musicians to take part in the Cheonhyun Music Festival. The next round of applications are to be submitted between August 24th and September 6th. This is your last chance to enter the Cheonhyun Music Festival, a chance to really compete in the final grand stage of Voice of Cheonhyun 2026. If you're a musician, if you play an instrument, if you're a singer in the shower, this is your chance to compete. GMS Focus with Professor Yang Jun Suk is coming up soon, but first, let's get one more look at this morning's headlines.

More than 900 millimeters of torrential rain battered Gyeongsangnam-do province over the past 3 days, killing one person in a landslide and displacing hundreds of residents. President Lee Jae-myung has ordered all-out efforts to minimize the damage. U.S. President Donald Trump says North Korean leader Kim Jong-un has reopened responded to his overture for dialogue after he ordered a substantial reduction in South Korea-U.S. military exercises. The Blue House says Seoul and Washington have been closely coordinating on joint exercises and training and will continue to do so on specific details. Industry Minister Kim Jong-un makes an urgent trip to the U.S. to address key trade and investment issues with Washington. He says Seoul still aims to announce its first U.S. investment project as early as end of this month. The government will announce details this week on plans to create what it calls a future fund worth up to 100 trillion won. The fund will use additional tax revenue from the semiconductor boom to support young people, future growth engines, and regional development. The government is set to begin restructuring private universities that are barely staying afloat due to financial difficulties and declining student populations. Regional private universities designated as management crisis universities last year are expected to be the first targets.

0: The death toll from the powerful earthquake that struck Indonesia's Flores Island on Saturday has risen to 68, according to local authorities. President Yi expressed his heartfelt condolences to victims and their bereaved families.
1: News and information in and out of Korea.
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0: Let's take a look at the latest U.S. inflation data. The U.S. Consumer Price Index for July remained on a steady path, easing market concerns and reaffirming the trend of slowing inflation. To help us understand what this means for the Korean economy, we're joined by Professor Yang Jin-seok at the Catholic University of Korea. Good morning, Professor Yang.
1: Good morning.
0: Hope you had a decent long weekend. All right. So the recent inflation readings for the month of July seems to show a mild improvement. U.S. inflation did, in fact, continue to ease. What are the factors behind this price stability?
1: Okay, well, let's look at the numbers first. When you have a quickly changing situation like we have for the last couple of years, monthly changes are actually more important than 12-month changes, which we usually cite in the news articles and so on. But let's look at the monthly headline inflation. That was 0.1% over the month of July compared to June. Core inflation that eliminates food and energy, that came to 0.2%. Now, that this is a bit higher than what it was in June, which was minus 0.4% for headline inflation and 0% for core inflation. But still, the 0.1%, 0.2% monthly inflation is roughly in line with the goal of annual 2% inflation. Things are pretty much on target. But if you look at 12-month inflation, so comparing July to July last year, headline inflation is 3.4%, core inflation is 2.5%, and that's down a little bit from where it was last month. Basically, this reflects all the inflation that we had over the entire 12 months, and we had a lot of higher prices because of the Iran war. Now, the biggest contributor to the inflation this month was energy prices. Energy price index fell by 5.7% in June and 1.5% in July. Gasoline fell by 2.9% in July alone. So the reason for steady inflation, lower inflation, is basically because the oil prices fell, the gasoline prices fell. And this is because in the month of June and up to about mid-July, Iran war, you had the MOU where both sides decided to cease fire. Now, that was broken toward the last part of July, so we're likely to see the oil prices rise again in the next monthly inflation. But still, because of the MOU, the inflation seems to have fallen a little bit in July. Now, technical detail, the U.S. Bureau of Labor Statistics, who collect these price data throughout the month, they collected over three periods, first 10 days, second 10 days, last 10 days. And it probably the first two sets of numbers showed very low gasoline prices. The third 10 days, it actually went up a lot. But average out over the month, it was lower than where it was in June and May. That's the reason why the inflation seems to have stabilized. Now, food prices also contributed a little bit to inflation. It rose by 0.1% monthly for the month of July. That compares to 0.2% in June. Now,

0: for deciding monetary policy, deciding on interest rates, core inflation is much more important than headline inflation because, well, the central bank can't really do much about supply of food and energy. Food depends on weather and God, and oil depends on what happens in the Middle East, which is not exactly the province of central banks. So you need to look at core inflation. And again, core inflation is a little bit higher than headline inflation at 0.2% for the month, but it's roughly in line with the Fed's goal of 2% per year. But again, because the war has restarted and there's no negotiation in sight since the late July, we're probably going to see somewhat higher monthly inflation in August. And some people argue that right now the crude oil prices, which you cite all the time, may be priced too low. And the reason is that refining. You need to refine the crude oil to make gasoline, diesel fuel, jet fuel, et cetera, et cetera. And a lot of that refining capacity is actually on the other side of Strait of Hormuz. Even if you have an adequate supply of crude oil, if you don't have enough refinery facilities, then it's going to get backed up. So you're going to see higher gasoline prices with perhaps lower crude oil prices. Now, if these analysts are right, then we may see a lot higher prices in August for the United States, especially since the August is a driving vacation season. So there's going to be a lot of demand for gasoline and diesel fuel. This might be, July may be sort of a lucky break. We'll have to see whether this is the beginning of a trend or whether just a lucky month when we see the August and September numbers.
1: Okay, Professor Yang, of course, we're Good Morning Seoul after all, and we are scratching our heads asking, do the July numbers imply anything positive for the Korean economy? So how does the U.S. CPI affect Korea's KOSPI and, of course, the $1 exchange rate?
0: Okay, well, the textbook economics says that the exchange rate depends on price levels and inflation in the long run and interest rate in the medium run. And perhaps in the short run, things like demand and supply factors, speculation and psychology may have a more important effect. What I mean by short run here is days and weeks. If we look at the period before the Iran war, if you look at the say up to about middle of 2015, 2025, sorry, what we see is if you look at the day-to-day changes in exchange rates, what's most important is actually what's happening in the stock markets. If foreigners bought a lot of stock, then the yuan increased its value. If foreigners sold a lot of stock, then yuan lost its value. And so if you look at these factors one at a time, Korean inflation has run lower than U.S. inflation for about 5 years. So that argues that in the long run, Korean won has to go stronger. But also since about 2022, U.S. interest rate has been higher than Korean interest rate. So that means Korean won will get weaker. And then since about mid-2015, what we saw is Korean won losing its value. Because in the latter half of 2015, it was probably a lot of Koreans investing abroad, as well as Korean firms not selling their dollars in the Korean currency market. And then this year, it's more of foreign investors selling the Korean stocks that they bought in the last year. And especially because the price of those stocks have went up so much, it had a major effect on the currency market. Korean currency market tends to be smaller than what should be would be expected in the size compared to the size of the Korean economy. Those are the factors playing in here. And now, what happens with the low inflation having stabilized? If this is a trend, and as I said in the last question, this is an if, but if this is a trend, then the Fed is less likely to raise interest rates. In the short run, that means U.S. stock market will rise. Korean central bank, for other reasons, will probably have to raise its interest rates. Korean won may continue to weaken a little bit, but right now, the Korean won seems to have stabilized and has strengthened a lot in the last 3 weeks or so. And that's attributed because the Korean firms, the exporters, are now selling those dollars that they've earned that they didn't for the during the last half of 2015 and 2025 and early 2026. That includes SK Hynix, the money that they earned from launching the Hynix ADR in NASDAQ. That's about $26.5 billion. The foreign selling of Korean stocks seems to have stopped for now.
1: Right.
0: So that is contributing a lot to strengthening the Korean won. For now, that's probably going to continue. If the U.S. does delay the raising of their interest rate while Korea continues to raise the Korean interest rate, in terms of medium run, Korea won has pressure to weaken because the Korean stock market may not do as well with the high interest rates. But still, for now, you'll probably inflation will probably not hit the exchange rate all that much.
1: How will the latest CPI index affect the Fed's rate decision in September, Professor Yang, and also the BOK's rate setting set for next week?
0: Okay, well, the U.S., they have a slightly lower possibility of raising the rates because of the inflation. That's because fundamentally nothing has really changed all that much. Inflation has stabilized for the month of July. And if it's a trend, then they might not raise the rates this year. But I doubt that this is a trend. So in that case, the U.S. is still on track to raise the rates once this year, maybe twice. There are signs that other than inflation, the U.S. economy is slowing down. The employment figure was only, job creation was only 73,000 in July. And previous month, job creation was revised downwards. So there may be actual slowdown in the U.S. economy, which means that the Fed might not raise its rates at all this year. But again, we'll have to see whether this is a trend or just a blip. Korea, though, Bank of Korea is in a bit of a different situation. Usually Bank of Korea follows what the Fed does, but this time there are stronger reasons for Korea to raise its interest rates. And that's not because of inflation per se. Inflation, 12-month inflation for Korea is still significantly higher than 2%. I think it was 2.8% in the July figures. But it's the problem that there may be too much money in the economy. And that's being shown up in household debt rising quickly, housing prices rising, and stock prices, even though it adjusted a lot, went down from 9,000 to 6,000, it's rising again. And we're not quite confident that this is not a bubble. So in order to head this off, there's still some strong reasons for the Bank of Korea to raise the rates. But chances of them raising in August probably fell a little bit because of the, mostly because of the stock market. But may also, if the Fed doesn't raise the rates, Korea doesn't really have the reason to raise the rates either.

0: And meanwhile, the Korean government has raised its household debt amount target from 1.5 to 3%, creating around 30 trillion won in additional lending capacity this year. Could this potentially fuel a renewed rise in household borrowing, Professor Yang, and potentially overheat the housing market?
1: That's a concern. And now, I think the government's argument is that because they proposed a lot of laws, tax laws, regulations on housing purchases, regulations on who can borrow money, they can effectively channel the money to the so-called real users, the people who actually do not have housing right now that they need to borrow money to get, say, monthly rent or 전세 or buy housing, where they have no housing currently. I think that's their intent, but because they've announced their household debt program or housing price program and piecemeal, they announced the tax laws first, then they announced the regulations, and they're now announcing a financial debt plans. Because they're all announcing this one piece at a time, we don't quite see how they will interact.
0: Work together, right.
1: Right. So what it seems to be happening, if you just take the government's announcement that they're going to raise the household debt amount limit to from 1.5% to 3%, that doesn't say anything specifically about how they're going to channel these loans. So they may be giving more loans to people with high credit who may have housing already, and they may not give money to so-called real users because they usually have a lower credit rating.
0: And ironically, they're the ones that need it most.
1: Right. So just given the government's announcement by itself that they're going to raise the limit from 1.5% to 3%, it's worrying. And again, we're not quite sure how these previously announced laws and regulations will interact with the raised limit. So until we see sort of the whole package, I would be worried about raising the limit, especially since Korea has a very high household debt to GDP ratio already. It's about 87%. That's one of the highest in the world. It's higher than the US at 68%. Higher than UK at 74%, higher than France at 60%. So they may be putting more fuel into the fire unless the other laws and regulations succeed in limiting the loans to people who need it for housing.
0: All right, let's wait and see. I can't believe we ended on the real estate note, but I have a lot of questions in that regard, but that for another day. Today, more on the CPI. Have a great week, Professor Yang. We'll speak to you again soon.
1: Thank you.
0: We spoke to Professor Yang Jin-seok, economics professor at the Catholic University of Korea. Up next, we're joined by Karen in the studio for a closer look at the career of Tom Holland.
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0: Time to celebrate the career of Tom Holland as, well, two incredibly big blockbusters duked it off at the summer box office. The British actor that plays Spider-Man, that's right, he picks up the perfect American accent, but also he depicts Telemachus, that is Odysseus's son in Christopher Nolan's Odyssey, of course. So he's starring in two of the biggest box office openings for the summer, which are both playing in cinemas right now. I can't believe how long Spider-Man has been running. Both films also happen to star his former girlfriend. That's official. There are a lot of flukes, but yes, officially now wife Zendaya. Let's talk about Tom Holland with Karen Choi joining us in the studio. Yeah. Good morning, Karen.
1: Good morning, Lena.
0: Lot of questions around Tom and Zendaya. Are you married? Are you not? When did you get married? How big was the rock? Who was invited? But it did happen rather secretly.
1: Yeah, it did. It did. All right. And they had that big big after bash celebration. Yeah, but they're keeping everything kind of under wraps, I think.
0: I mean, so much of their career is out for the tabloids to take apart. So I think it's brave of them and noble of them to try to keep it intimate. I understand. All right, let's talk a little bit about Spider-Man 4.
1: Yep.
0: That's not the official title of the movie.
1: Everyone's calling it that, though.
0: Because it's long.
1: And I keep getting confused now.
0: Because there's a lot of
1: different titles, yes.
0: Yeah, there's a lot of different competing Spideys. Yeah. And in one movie, like, they all come together. Like, it just doesn't make any sense to me. But
1: I like that movie, though.
0: I know. The one
1: where you get to see all the Spider-Men.
0: You know what?
1: Spider-Men.
0: I take it back. A lot of people are on Karen's side. People love that the universes came together, and it was a treat for all the Spidey fans. But it is confusing, Karen.
1: It is.
0: You don't watch all of it.
1: Yeah.
0: But let's talk about Marvel's Spider-Man, which is the one that Tom Holland depicts. It's setting records.
1: It is. So the official title is Spider-Man Brand New Day.
0: Okay.
1: That's Spider-Man 4. And it has taken local cinemas by storm. It opened at the end of July. It drew over 688,000 moviegoers on day one. Yeah. It was the biggest opening day performance of 2026 in Korea. It smashed through 3 million admissions in just 5 days, and it surpassed the 7 million mark in 19 days, setting a record as the fastest film to reach that mark this year.
0: It can imply two things. One, we're a little bit deprived, like we're waiting for blockbusters.
1: Yeah.
0: But the other, there's a lot of dedicated, I think, Marvel fans, even in Korea.
1: Oh, yes.
0: Right?
1: Yeah.
0: And which is why I always tiptoe around it, because it's a whole, MCU is a whole... It's a whole different monster.
1: It is.
0: All right. Let's contextualize these box office numbers for our listeners. Mm-hmm. How does Spider-Man 4 compare to other big Korean hits this year? Because we did have The King's Warden.
1: We did.
0: Which single-handedly changed the career of this director forever.
1: Yeah.
0: There were own franchise predecessors as well.
1: Yes.
0: So it's
1: competing against, the films that did well this year in Korea, as well as the other films in the franchise.
0: MCU Universe. So
1: earlier this spring, the historical drama, The King's Warden, 왕과 사는 남자, 왕사남, people call it. It was one of the most talked about films in the first half of the year. It surpassed 15 million admissions and became
0: That's crazy.
1: Yeah, it was huge. So it was the biggest Korean hit of 2026 up until Spider-Man 4. But while The King's Warden was kind of a slow-burning, emotional long runner, Spider-Man 4 kind of hit like a tidal wave, so it was able to surpass that 7 million box office mark record 5 days earlier than 왕사남, which took 24 days to reach that threshold. And even compared to other films in the Spider-Man franchise, Spider-Man 4 was off to a great start in Korea on opening day. It surpassed all previous Holland-led Spider-Man films in South Korea, beating the first one, Homecoming, Far From Home, and even No Way Home. See why we get confused with the titles.
0: They all sound the same to me.
1: Yeah, and the theaters were busy over the Liberation Day or Gwanggukjeol holiday, and the latest film is on the verge of surpassing the final box office totals of its predecessors, with Spider-Man No Way Home recording the final 7.55 million. That's the previous one. 7.55 million viewers in 2021. So I don't know. Maybe we'll see the first 10 million film of 2026. Who knows?
0: All right, Spidey, you can do it. But I mean, he does have competition in its own other film, The Odyssey. Yeah. Holland is competing against himself. So how are Spider-Man 4 and The Odyssey performing internationally compared to the local Korean market? Because The Odyssey is doing really well.
1: Really, really well. Right. So both films, they're performing on a staggering scale. Globally, Spider-Man 4 has already raced past the $2 billion mark worldwide, making it one of the highest grossing Marvel films in history.
0: It's that closing, kind of head start, didn't it?
1: Yeah, it's closing in on Top Gun Maverick, which did extremely well. Meanwhile, Christopher Nolan's The Odyssey, shot entirely using groundbreaking IMAX technology, although he says you don't need to watch it on IMAX.
0: Yeah, I think that was like my sign of approval. Ooh, maybe I don't have to brave, because I'm not a big fan of IMAX. It makes me dizzy. Yeah. I know, I'm old.
1: It's a huge screen, right? And you have to get good seats.
0: Yeah. I tried over the weekend. We had 3 days to do it.
1: Yeah,
0: and
1: it was sold out. But it has grossed over $1.2 billion globally. It did get a later start, as you mentioned. Yeah. So in Korea, The Odyssey opened slightly later than Spider-Man 4 on August 5th. It surpassed the 5 million moviegoer mark in 13 days as of Monday, just one day after crossing the 4 million mark. So 1 million moviegoers in just one day.
0: The IMAX theater is huge, Karen, but that's a lot of people.
1: It's amazing, yeah.
0: It's a 3-hour movie. Spider-Man 4 is also 2.5 hours long. Are we just making movies longer?
1: I don't know.
0: Again,
1: no, these days I feel like they should be about 2.5-3 hours long, because I feel like that's how I get my tickets worth.
0: Do you think that's what the directors are eyeing?
1: Yeah.
0: It's interesting, because I was told that our attention spans are getting shorter.
1: Not at the theater, though.
0: It's funny, right? Who has time for the movies? But I think once we've made the trip out there, we want it to be worthwhile, whatever that means. It needs to be that good.
1: Yes.
0: It needs to be Christopher Nolan.
1: Yes.
0: Or Marvel.
1: And it keeps my attention on the screen.
0: Look at that. Because it's a big screen, it's dark, and there are people who are, you know, collectively laughing and crying with you. Mm-hmm. That helps a little bit with
1: definitely.
0: The focus. Okay.
1: Right. And the speed at which The Odyssey reached 5 million viewers is comparable to Nolan's most successful film in Korea, which was Interstellar, which reached the same number on its 12th day. And it's also faster than this year's top box office hits, such as The King's Warden, as we mentioned, which took 18 days to reach that feat. We keep talking about The King's Warden, because that was the big film of this year so far.
0: I think it's a huge marker for Korean films. Like, we just weren't getting these numbers for locally made films in a really long time.
1: So maybe it's not so much a competition between these two films, because local moviegoers have embraced both films passionately. They're completely two different genres, and also turning IMAX and 4DX auditoriums into guaranteed sold-out shows for The Odyssey. And Spider-Man is just commanding the general multiplexes.
0: Why are we not coming up with Barbenheimer? Because the reason why Barbenheimer had such a synergy was because they didn't compete against each other. They're just at the theater at the same time.
1: Right.
0: But people who watch Barbie and people watch Oppenheimer don't always overlap. Mm-hmm. And people who watch Barbie, like me, also want to watch Oppenheimer.
1: Right.
0: So
1: yeah.
0: I don't think Spidey and The Odyssey compete for our attention.
1: Yeah, I think it's just people who want to watch both.
0: Yeah. What are film critics saying might be the secret behind Spider-Man 4's success at the box office? Because, can I be honest with you, we got a lot of Spider-Man movies.
1: Yeah, well, that too. And then I think people were kind of getting tired of
0: Marvel.
1: Well, not just Marvel, but superhero movies,
0: Speak for yourself. I just feel like there's just a dedicated fan base, but you're right. Because you're talking about the general public, and so you're right that there is such a thing as superhero fatigue, because when they turned all these stories into, you know, Netflix series or spinoffs on Disney, I think our attention span shifted a little bit too.
1: Yeah. Well, critics and audiences in Korea have kind of praised Spider-Man 4 as kind of a return to the classic grounded Spider-Man storytelling.
0: Grounded. Doesn't he shoot little, like, nets and fly? Okay. Grounded it is.
1: And they've highlighted also Holland's emotional depth in the film. And in the latest film, they say the tone has matured significantly, while the earlier Home trilogy was essentially a high school coming-of-age story wrapped in an Avengers-level multiverse chaos. Brand New Day picks up where Peter Parker is a completely isolated adult. I'm not trying to give everything away. And everyone he loves has forgotten who he is because of Doctor Strange's spell. So he's fighting street-level crime in New York on a shoestring budget. So it's kind of back to the basics think about it. And maybe that's what Marvel fans have been waiting for in the Spider-Man film.
0: I don't know. Correct me if I'm wrong, Marvel fans. Isn't Spider-Man supposed to be the most relatable superhero?
1: Yeah, he is,
0: right?
1: I think, yeah.
0: He's a little bit nerdy. He's a little bit weird. Mm. He's a little bit human. Mm. But tell us.
1: He has a hard time, you know, professing his love to his girlfriend. It's so hard for him.
0: And
1: so hard.

0: hard.
1: And that's adorable for a superhero of his scale. Now, let's talk about real romance. The real life couple, Tom Holland and Zendaya, also star in The Odyssey in completely different roles. I don't think they even overlap.
0: Yeah. So in Spider-Man, she's forgotten who he is.
1: Oh.
0: Right? So they're kind of the star-crossed couple in Spider-Man 4, but they completely shift roles in The Odyssey, which is, of course, an adaptation of Homer's epic poem. Tom Holland plays Telemachus, Odysseus's loyal son. Zendaya plays a goddess. She's Athena, right?
1: The god of war, goddess of war.
0: Yeah, war and wisdom. And seeing both Holland and Zendaya in this sort of prestige mythic period film right alongside a comic book blockbuster.
1: That's interesting.
0: No, that's why. That's why I think it works, because you want to see both of them in these films. Yeah. And it's a different sort of chemistry.
1: It's kind of amazing how they pull that off.
0: Yeah.
1: I don't think you can even do that intentionally. Yeah. It's just lining up perfectly.
0: Yeah, I think that's why I don't think it's a competition.
1: Mm. Yeah. It's two entirely different films, and one might want to watch both.
0: Yes.
1: Speaking of Tom Holland and Zendaya, their off-screen relationship has been celebrated for years. I go back to pre-dating. I think it's the karaoke, the lip sync battle, right? Mm. Where Zendaya is Bruno Mars and Tom Holland is Rihanna.
0: Yeah.
1: From time to time, I have to go back and watch that because that's insane, right? I mean, the man can dance. Anyway.
0: Well, he was Billy Elliot.
1: He was. People forget. He was Billy
0: that's
1: Elliot.
0: That's how he started, yeah.
1: He just wanted to dance, and he danced, and then he became Spidey.
0: Yes.
1: I feel like I'm missing a lot in between, but you get the gist. Yeah. Now, of course, the couple's relationship has been, I think, celebrated for a number of different reasons. There's kind of quintessentially MZ. They're young, they're funny, they're goofy together.
0: Yeah.
1: Let's talk about some behind-the-scenes stuff and episodes that naturally arise.
0: Well, on the press tour for Spider-Man 4, Tom joked about how strange it was to film the scenes where Zendaya's character doesn't recognize him, of course. And he mentioned in an interview that during rehearsals, he kept instinctively stepping in to hug her or improvise, you know, couple-like banter. And the director had to keep reminding him, Tom, she has no idea who Peter Parker is.
1: Aww.
0: I thought that was very sweet. And then, you know, we belatedly found out that they had gotten married or had the secret sort of wedding. And this and the news of their wedding celebration has added fuel, of course, to the box office success of the film. Mm. And Forbes even came out and said that it's very rare, even in Hollywood history, to see a star couple like the two simultaneously dominate the global summer box office with two blockbuster hits like we've seen this summer.
1: Are they the new Brangelina? Remember how obsessed we were with Brad and Jen and then Brad and Angie?
0: But they didn't have like two films coming out at the same
1: time.
0: This
1: is a really good point. Mm. And that's a whole different story, isn't it? What about on Nolan's set for The Odyssey? Because this is just a high stakes set. You mentioned, you know, shot entirely on IMAX, and that's so demanding that the actors, I don't even know how they acted on this scene.
0: Yeah, and he doesn't, Christopher Nolan's famous for not using cell phones.
1: Yeah.
0: And that just says something about him.
1: A lot about him, Karen. Who doesn't use cell phones on set these days?
0: I don't think he just uses it, period.
1: Yeah.
0: It's crazy. So working with him is notoriously strict. So no cell phones, strict schedules, massive physical sets. So Tom has admitted that because Zendaya played this sort of divine goddess while he was playing a battle-worn young warrior, she spent her days in gorgeous, pristine gowns.
1: Which are probably heavy, too.
0: Yeah. While he was covered in dirt.
1: Fair enough.
0: Yeah. Faux sweat and heavy bronze armor in the blazing European heat, and we know how hot it was. So he joked that Zendaya looked like she stepped out of a high fashion Met Gala event, while he looked like he had been dragged through a mud pit.
1: That's the role that you signed up for. Mm. I think Zendaya explicitly told him that if he... Because this is such a high-pressure role.
0: Yeah.
1: It's The Odyssey. It's Christopher Nolan.
0: It's Christopher Nolan, yeah.
1: It's Matt Damon as Odysseus. There's just a lot hanging in the balance. And Anne Hathaway as Penelope. But it's... I think Zendaya said that if you don't take this role, like, we're not dating anymore. That's how serious it was. Now, being able to take on such a versatile roles is what really does make Tom Holland one of Hollywood's defining young talents.
0: Absolutely.
1: I hear off the record, through the grapevine, he's locked in to

0: professionalism, friendly, down-to-earth charm and talent, and you know, how I love how people are saying that his the new career move these days in Hollywood is loving and supporting your more famous wife. And that's a big charm about Tom Holland.
1: Do you think George Clooney married up too?
0: They were also talking about Travis Kelce.
1: That too.
0: Yeah.
1: I think that's a big one.
0: And that's one of the charms that keeps him at the very top of the game.
1: All right. They're married too, right? Travis Kelce. Too.
0: Yeah.
1: Congratulations are in order on different grounds. They are married. Tom Holland, Zendaya, Zendaya, Tom Holland forever and ever.
0: It's a big year.
1: Isn't it a big year? Mm. I mean, how will they remember 2026?
0: A big year.
1: Thank you, Karen. I'll see you next week.
0: See you next week.
1: We have Niall joining us in the studio next for a question unboxing.
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0: What's in a question? Maybe just about everything important. A smart and sharp question should strike up a more engaging conversation. Niall joins us in the studio to answer this. So why would the curious National Human Rights Commission be interested in a bathhouse dispute? Good morning, Niall.
1: Good morning. You know, I had to do a few different segments relating to bathhouses in general.
0: What is the obsession?
1: I mean, okay, during COVID, we had to talk about how many had closed down.
0: True.
1: And then after COVID, I had to talk about how many reopened and remodeled themselves, catering to younger people, and why it's a cool place to be again. And yes, but many dimjilbang, mogyoktang, and saunas have really modernized to a certain extent, and great facilities, very clean and new. And there are still those older bathhouses that charge for certain things that would be free in these newer bathhouses. But there has been one that has been highlighted by the National Human Rights Commission. So let's talk about why this was an issue to begin with, and how it even got up taken up to Human Rights Commission.
0: Is it a basic right to towels? We'll get to it. Perhaps we should first address a newer demographic in the sauna scene. Why have young people been spotted more and more in saunas? Less drinking?
1: Yeah, maybe they
0: more
1: need
0: more health conscious,
1: better pastime. But yes, it was once seen as kind of like this old person thing, and then now, yes, popular after COVID because, you know, relaxation, self-care, they're all about the, yes, so it's currently very closely linked to the wellness culture, whether it be your inner wellness or just body cleansing, and it's all connected. And interestingly, on a fashion platform, the searches for sauna increased 1,067% year on year, and so they're searching for things like 목욕 가방, so bath
0: bags. Because this is a shopping platform.
1: Yeah, and it's like
0: with a younger demographic.
1: And they have this new, when you think of 목욕 가방, it's usually like this plastic container thing that you would take all your shampoos and whatnots in, but now they have hip bath bags, and their sales rose 62.
0: What is even a hip bath?
1: It's cuter.
0: Bath
1: look like? It's
0: okay.
1: Cuter. It's
0: There's
1: a lot of them are.
0: On it?
1: Yeah, and yes, there is.
0: There's always charms on.
1: And travel size containers for your toiletries and shampoos and conditioners, but amidst this lovely new interest in bath products and self-care and relaxation, there were questions also raised by this demographic for business practices that haven't been challenged too much before.
0: So apparently a bathhouse was charging more for women for certain products that were free for men. How did this case even get highlighted by the National Human Rights Commission? Is that a stretch, Niall?
1: Yeah, I mean, there was this one particular one that got taken up, but apparently it's a widely
0: recognized practice.
1: Yeah, and okay. I've definitely gone to places and I thought, huh, that is strange, but never really thought to go to the National Human Rights Commission about it. But among nearly 27 bathhouses nearby of the one that was

0: highlighted, 22 operated in a similar way, charging women separately for towels and or other supplies, whether it be soap and other things. And this suggests that this practice had become relatively common in the area, and these are older bathhouses. And so even beyond towels and soaps,
1: so the assumption is women use more bath
0: the towels. They do have soaps. Their own excuses on it, but okay. Another one was hair dryers. This is also common. I've had this experience, and it was highlighted during this case in Gwangju, Jeollado. They would charge women 100 won, so these coins, for 3 minutes of hair drying. Yeah, I actually recently saw one less than a year ago, and men use them for free. Now, of course, this controversy was gaining more attention as the millennial and Gen Z generation consumers are increasingly returning to bathhouses, and they're very active on social media.
1: And we want what's rightfully ours.
0: And you know what? There is a data that actually shows how much increase. Shinhan Card data showed that the number of 20-something sauna users increased every year. From January to March of 2026 this year, about 25% higher usage in the same than compared to the same period of 2023. So it really does play into how this ended up going so far. And as younger women return to these spaces, they're questioning the practices that, well, questioning a little more actively than perhaps the older generation had tolerated.
1: Okay. And just notice that for them, perhaps there's a whole gap there. If they didn't grow up with a bathhouse culture, they're coming in fresh and demanding things that feel rightfully there. So there is a huge, I think, generational shift that we should consider here. Some people took action, apparently, to report this matter, leading to the National Human Rights Commission's engagement. Okay, now we're putting the pieces together, and they rule that it is indeed a form of discrimination. So it does give the women some power here.
0: Right. So going back to the specific case of Gyeongbuk, it was a bathhouse in Gyeongbuk. So the men, towels and soaps free, and then for women, it's 500 Korean won per towel and 700 Korean won per soap. So it's not a huge amount, but it is enough that if you go often that you do raise questions. But the bathhouse owner argued that the towels were frequently lost in women's changing rooms and making additional charges necessary. And then, of course, the National Human Rights Commission rejected this justification, saying problems caused by some customers.
1: Select customers.
0: Yes, those few bad apples cannot be imposed on all female customers. And the policy was based on a gender-based stereotype and generalization, and there was no sufficient or reasonable justification for treating male and female customers differently in this way.
1: All right. Now, despite the ruling, many local governments have taken a fairly hands-off approach. I can imagine why. Yeah. It might be tough to, you know,
0: implement this.
1: Against, let's say, for example, a struggling bathhouse, right? There's no legal obligation also for businesses to provide the towels for free.
0: So then you have to talk about what's included in the admission fees. And
1: now I have a feeling then the other resort might be charge everybody.
0: Yes. Yeah, so the Human Rights Commission's position was that businesses should address individual misconduct and actual usage without making it about one gender. But the debate,
1: so it's a suggestion.
0: It's a suggestion, but the debate is less about whether they can charge for towels, but really, can they only charge one gender? Then if they say no, then you end up maybe, like you said, charging
1: charge
0: both. So this controversy boils down to two competing ideas of fairness for the bathhouses as well. Well, everyone pays the same and receives the same basic amenities regardless of gender. That would be the equal treatment part of it. But the cost-based treatment, which opens up whole new doors, if one group creates higher costs through different usage or behavior in this case, the group can reasonably be charged more, is the other side of the argument. But they say women use more water, towels, hair dryer the same.
1: Because some of us have longer hair.
0: So then should they be charged based on hair length? Are we going to that distance and the density of the hair? I mean, some people have...
1: Density of hair.
0: Exactly.
1: Could you imagine?
0: They're measuring. So really, how far will this go? And so coming back to the soap
1: or
0: and
1: we
0: towel...
1: we could just use common sense.
0: Argument, right? So they might, like you said, end up charging everyone for towel and soap. Or another one that was suggested by the commission was charging a deposit for borrowed towels if the excuse indeed is that they lose towels.
1: if you're a

0: thriving business and you have chains and chains of it, I think quote unquote bar towels is the least of your problems. Mm. If you're a small local shop, mm-hmm. a bathhouse that has struggled through the pandemic but still lives, I think it becomes a more trickier conversation. Do you think this ruling could have had an impact on the future pricing for bathhouses, Niall?
1: So actually, it already has before it even got brought up to the Human Rights Commission, because the business and service of bathhouses have already shifted drastically. Many jjimjilbangs have upgraded and remodeled, offering free towels and products for all genders and people of hair, different hair length and density. And it's already pricier than the local mogyoktang, the traditional bathhouses.
0: So you would expect a free set of towels.
1: Yeah, and they already have those amenities, whether it be shampoos, body wash, it's all stocked in there. And the younger generation is not the demographic that's rushing all towards the older bathhouses.
0: Right.
1: And you know what else is a new boom is the private body scrub shops. It's called Eden Seijin Shop. You just go in, you have your own little bathtub, and it's nice. You get scrubbed in your own private compartment. And so I don't think it's as big of a concern for majority of the people. But what I do think is that this really is a debate worth having, maybe over some shikke and maekbansok, like eggs at the jjimjilbang. But it really is symbolic how far this case got into the National South Korean Human Rights Commission. But yes, practically speaking, changes are already being made. They've been made, and yeah, we're already moving forward.
0: Okay. Where do you stand on the issue? I don't think there is a simple one-size-fits-all, but is it fair to take a few bad apples and blame the entire gender for it? That certainly doesn't sound fair, and that certainly sounds like bad business to turn away people who might want to come more frequently.
1: Where do I stand on the issue? I do enjoy the free hair dryers in the newer jjimjilbangs, that's for sure.
0: Imagine this. Bring your own blow dryer.
1: Ooh.
0: Pay for electricity. See, now it's getting really stingy. It's bad business, isn't it? So maybe beyond just gender parity, it's also about what's good for business.
1: That's right.
0: Thank you very much, Niall. I'll speak to you again tomorrow.
1: No problem.
0: If common sense was so common, we wouldn't have question unboxing. Just a food for thought. Our last track of the day. Eon Sub takes us out with My Love. Have a great Tuesday, everyone. We'll see you tomorrow.

0: Jeju, opening a new era, people truly come first here. In the face of this great change, here stands JDC, returning to its very first commitment. The lives of the people more resilient, the future of Jeju more distinct. JDC now seeks to give back to the people that can be felt in their everyday lives. It will resolve long-standing issues and boldly drive forward the changes that are truly needed. With high-tech industries, global education, and AI infrastructure, it firmly builds the foundation for future growth of Jeju and is making a better tomorrow. A new beginning, new JDC. 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
1: In Korea, over 50% of the annual precipitation is received in summer. So the summers in Korea are characterized by the rainy period, heavy rain and typhoons. And these factors contribute to the flooding, which can cause considerable damage. Here are some tips on how to stay safe in the event of a flood. Check the weather forecasts and warnings via radio, TV, or a smart device. Locate the flood evacuation zones in advance. Avoid hills that are covered in rocks and pebbles as landslides may occur. Do not enter any areas of flowing water, no matter how shallow they appear, as you may get swept away even at 15 centimeters depth. Don't forget to observe the safety signs and avoid using your car. Natural disasters. We can't prevent them, but we can prepare for them. 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

Tuesday, August 18th, 2026, and I'm your host, Peter Bint. They say traditional Korean stories have been popping up in quite an unexpected place lately.